0: election officials are pushing these policies.
1: I think some of the good news is when we're talking about the DSA, and I have Brendan Carroll on all the time. I'll ask him about this, and we've got to open it up to competition. It's a great point you make. But back to the DSA, these people, if you give them a chance, will show you who they are. Like El Sayed in Michigan has said, I hate Mackinac Island. Now, Mackinac Island is a jewel of Michigan. Everybody in Michigan loves it. I spent a lot of time in Michigan. I've got one of my kids was born there. My wife was born there. I was a TV news anchor there. You every weekend you want to head north and go to Mackinac Island if you possibly can. He says he hates it. He says American football is too toxic. It's toxic masculinity. There are a resurfacing videos showing that he hates the Constitution and that he's campaigning with this Hassan Piker idiot who definitely hates the Constitution and celebrates 9/11. So they're showing who they are before this guy gets elected, and I don't think he will because he's showing who he is. We do find out eventually. What's going to happen in New York? Mamdani is really good at being a chameleon. When you let him say what he really believes, he starts talking about the Prophet Muhammad and about the Quran and everything else from the podium as the mayor of New York. But he seems to be slicker than a guy like El Sayed. He seems to be smarter than a person like the DSA woman that won a representative district, her nomination anyway, in New York, where she said she would wipe her hands on the flag if she could. What do you do about somebody as slick as Mamdani, who I think is just about as slick as Obama was, who lied a lot in 8 years?
0: Well, fortunately, he can't run for president.
1: Right.
0: Otherwise, they'd be promoting him. But yeah, they are promoting AOC, who's like his twin sister or something.
1: Right.
0: You know, so it's again, it goes back to the media won't tell the full story about these guys, and they won't let the public know. We'll focus on it, but not everybody hears about it.
1: You got to go check out Newsmax. We really enjoy hanging out with Chris Ruddy. I've known the guy for almost 20 years, and he does a really great job. I know you guys watch Carl Higbee and others over there. Make sure you make plans to do that. Newsmax, getting it done right. Got to hit a break here. Stay here.
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4: 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The show after the show continues. Got to go. That's Sam. That's Polo. I am Joe. Have a great weekend. 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
9: From ABC News, I'm Dave Packer. The jury deciding the fate of Lindsey Clancy has been sent home for the weekend, suspending deliberations until next week. ABC's Deborah Roberts is in Plymouth, Massachusetts.
10: Now jurors must sort through the trial's gut-wrenching and graphic evidence. On day two of deliberations, the jury of 9 women and 3 men asking for another look at some of the evidence. The knife Clancy used to try to take her own life after killing her kids, and 2 bags of pill bottles at the heart of this case.
9: Clancy's defense argues she was suffering from postpartum psychosis. Prosecutors say she knew what she was doing when she killed her 3 children. Days after a rushing wall of water crashed through the Tibet border region in Nepal, we've learned the death toll has risen to nearly 2,000 people, unaccounted for. Dozens of them are Americans. ABC's Britt Clendett reports from Kathmandu on the ongoing search for survivors.
11: We traveled to be

0: majority U.S. control of more than 65 billion barrels of proven oil reserves in Venezuela. The jury deciding the fate of Lindsey Clancy has been sent home for the weekend. ABC's Deborah Roberts in Plymouth, Massachusetts. Well, she says the judge in this case praised the jurors who have sat through 21 days of intense and often disturbing testimony, saying that he's never seen anyone more focused on the facts. Now, of course, we'll be seeing how long it takes him to sort this all out. Clancy's defense argues she was suffering from postpartum psychosis. Days after a rushing wall of water crashed through the Tibet border region in Nepal, we've learned the death toll has risen to over 500 and nearly 2,000 people unaccounted for. Thousands gathered in Washington for what they called a Defend the Vote March, taking place on the 63rd anniversary of Martin Luther King's I've Got a Dream speech.
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10: 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By the way, controversial right-wing provocateur and on-again, off-again Kanye West spokesman Milo Yiannopoulos, who's been on this program before, is being held in ICE custody right now. The New York Post reporting that the bombastic former Breitbart News editor was apprehended in Louisiana at the airport. The 41-year-old Brit served as an unpaid summer intern for Marjorie Taylor Greene, former member of the House of Representatives, and worked on Kanye West's stunt 2024 White House bid, serving as his director of political operations. Apparently, ICE says he's overstayed his welcome in the United States, and he's now being held in ICE custody. Let's go to Joy, who's a naysayer. Hey, Joy, we always put naysayers first, so make it good. What do you and I disagree about today?
11: I have no idea what your obsession is with the transgender community, but it is so out of proportion to what is happening in the United States. You have two or three or more stories a day that involves the transgender community. And in fact, their community is being
10: hurt. What are the two today?
11: Much more.
10: What are the two today?
11: I said on average, you do.
10: Okay.
11: I listen to you every day, Lars.
10: Well, I appreciate it.
11: You know,
10: I appreciate your diligence. But tell me, hold on. Tell me this. If you have a subject which only involves 2/3 of 1% of the U.S. population, that's what the transgender population is, and yet it involves multiple billions of dollars in medical care, most of it paid for by the taxpayers through Medicaid, and you have issues involving issues of equity, like whether or not young girls and women should have to compete in sports, both professional sports and amateur sports, compete against biological men. I think that's important enough that it does justify talking about it. So if your big complaint or disagreement with me is that we talk about it a lot, it's because it's an important issue and it involves 51% of the population, which is what women are. 51% of the population, right?
11: But people are being hurt by this constant.
10: Yeah, they're being mutilated and they're having their bodies torn off and body parts cut off.
11: No,
10: oh, well, what were you referring to? How are people being hurt?
11: 36 transgender and other gender identity individuals were killed in the U.S. That nearly 2/3 of transgender and gender diverse individuals worldwide have experienced physical or sexual violence in their lifetimes. There was a woman who was in the national security. She briefed, transgender woman, she briefed Mike Pence for a year every morning.
10: No, but hold on. What does that have to do with people being hurt? Because if the standard argument is, if you don't come in and hold on, Joy, if you won't cut people's body parts off, they're going to commit suicide. That suggests to me that they're already mentally ill and they need mental health treatment. They don't need body parts cut off. But I appreciate a good naysayer call. Let's go to Danny. Hey, Danny, welcome to the program. What's on your mind?
12: Oh, thank you very much, Lars. Hey, knowing that you profess to be a Christian, which I really appreciate, and seeing what's going on with this transgender ideas and what's going on with the morale of this country.
10: Yeah.
12: For example, like we celebrate the other day a bunch of drag queens getting into a balloon and trying to make a record. Different things like that, and like you have Pride Month, you have all these things that are going on, and I think of what God's thinking about what's going on too, and wondering if people really realize everything that they're making that is right, wrong, and wrong that is right. And I support everything you say, and I have a little bit of information from my daughter, who is a counselor in a high school. I won't name which one.
10: Okay.
12: And actually, if these kids that come to counsel with her that are transitioning, if they want to do anything with hormone treatment or do something with their body, like you said, there are doctors that will take this, because it's not a mandatory report to the parents. She can't, unless they're over 15 years old.
10: Well, hold on. I want to ask you a question.
12: Okay.
10: If a child is coming to your daughter in a high school and your daughter is employed by a high school to be a counselor.
12: Yes.
10: And the child says, I believe that I am now a boy trapped in a girl's body or a girl trapped in a boy's body. Does that sound like the kind of thing that parents should know about their children, and that this is literally a matter of the child's safety to let the parents know what's going on with this minor child?

0: also being a good retiree, I brought both. When I got down there, they did not accept either as valid identification. In fact, the director of our facility in Grass Valley, California, came up. He says, I'm going to say something that's very embarrassing. I am an Army veteran, and currently your military ID card is not only not valid proof of who you are, it's not even valid proof that you're allowed in the United States.
1: What? That's insane.
0: And so for 8 months, I was without my commercial driver's license. I have a wife at home that's disabled, bedridden, hard of hearing, that's had 38 major surgeries. And I was all of a sudden out that little bit of income from my retiree job, and I love working with my high school students. It was critical. So I ended up calling my congressman. Fortunately, 12 days later, they got the, because we had moved and I couldn't find my naturalization papers, and it was going to take 18 to 24 months just to get a copy of my naturalization certificate from San Francisco.
1: Unbelievable. Alan, thanks a lot for telling that story. It's First Amendment Friday, and you're listening to The Lars Larson Show.
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4: Welcome back to the Lars Larson Show. 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And if you're a naysayer, we're going to put you right to the head of the list at 866-439-5277. 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Let me first give you an idea of what's coming up this hour. What if donating your organs did not happen after you died, but was actually the reason you died? I know, a disturbing idea that's gaining traction in certain medical circles. Men can actually throw much further than women, but apparently even saying biology might explain why has become very controversial. College already costs a fortune, but wait till you hear what some of America's most prestigious universities are actually trying to indoctrinate your kids into. And take just a moment to cast a vote in my X poll. We put up a brand new poll question every day. Today's question, should illegal aliens get the privilege of paying in-state tuition to go to college in your state? The Justice Department under Donald Trump has brought lawsuits against 21 different states. They have sued, saying that those states allow illegal aliens to pay in-state college tuition in the states where they live, even though that means that an awful lot of American kids are going to have to pay out-of-state tuition, and illegal aliens get treated like first-class citizens, and American kids get treated like second-class citizens. First, though, let's go to the great state of Alaska and talk to Warren. Warren, I take it you want to talk about this crazy situation involving the two candidates with the same name who are running for U.S. Senate. Welcome.
5: Well, there's actually two of them. We've got two bigots on the election, too.
4: You do?
5: Tom Begich, but he's running for governor, and his brother is running for the House, Nick Begich. Nick has been a fantastic first.
4: But they're not trying to confuse the voters like the second, the decoy Dan Sullivan, right?
5: No, but I can add a little bit to what your other guest was talking about. We do have ranked choice voting up here, which is unconstitutional in 12 states. It should be nationwide.
4: Yep.
5: It just should be unconstitutional. It took away my vote and gave it to my opponent to elect Mary Pottola a long time ago. But here's a couple of coincidences here. Mary Pottola is running for governor right now, and she flew down to the fake Dan Sullivan's hometown and came back. 2 days later, he goes down and registers and tries to register as Dan S. Sullivan, which is not his name.
4: Yep.
5: The Alaska Supreme Court said, oh, that's okay, anybody can run, and just blew it off because they're extremely liberal. they're just liberal, okay?
4: Yep.
5: So the Federal Election Commission has a full-blown

0: Supreme Court said, oh, that's okay, anybody can run, and, you know, just blew it off because they're extremely liberal. They've, you know, they're just liberal, okay?
1: Yep.
0: So the Federal Election Commission is, has a full-blown

0: It took me a long time to be able to say Chandler has cancer, because that is such a scary word. St. Jude takes care of absolutely everything. And knowing that we don't have to pay for all of the medical expenses, that's huge.
1: St. Jude allowed me to focus on being a mom to Bryce. And sometimes I'm just in awe of the impact St. Jude has, not only on this community, but the world.
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6: So, how are the kids?
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6: Oh, good for her.
7: Yeah, we're really proud of her. 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
14: 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I never thought, if you'd asked me 20 years ago, are we going to be having debates about whether or not there's a difference between men and women, especially when it comes to athletics and sports, I'd say, no, that's crazy. The differences are clear. They've been recognized for a long, long time. And yet, even now, we've got people arguing with a straight face, mostly from the left. They've been saying, well, you know, men who pretend to be women have to be accepted, so-called trans women have to be accepted as real women. Ignore the biology, simply pay attention to what they say. And yet men throw twice as hard as women. And one scientist wants you to believe that biology has almost nothing to do with it. So I thought I'd talk to Dr. Robert Diener, who's professor of psychology at Grand Valley State University. Dr. Diener, welcome to the program.
15: Thanks, Lars. It's a pleasure to be here.
14: I'm glad to have you here because unlike Ketanji Brown Jackson on the Supreme Court, you actually do know something about biology. Is there a way that science can actually settle some of these debates so that we don't have to have them settled because of political ideology?
15: Well, actually, the data is really clear on a lot of these things. It's a whole other question about why so many scholars ignore the data to, promote their preferred narratives. So we studied overhand throwing, which we've argued definitely has a biological innate component to it. And we took on Ann Fausto Sterling, who's well known, especially for undermining the idea that sex is binary. She wrote an article challenging a claim that my colleague and I, Mike Lombardo, made that the overall evidence for throwing is clear that this is a large sex difference and the sex difference is partly due to biology.
14: Now, what is she attributed to then? If she says it's not biology, then what is it?
15: He's what we call a blank slater, right? Steven Pinker coined this term basically saying there's nothing innate in human psychology at all. There's nothing inborn. Everything is created by the environment. So if you see differences between people, if you see differences between boys and girls, men or women, it's all created by the environment or socialization or parent. The only reason that boys throw better is because they've had more encouragement and opportunities.
14: Because so it's nurture instead of nature is what they're arguing, right?
15: Yes. They might say nature and nurture both matter and they are entangled, but in reality, they don't give any time at all for the evidence that biology has a huge impact.
14: I guess what I don't understand about that argument is this, Dr. Diener, and that is if you take, for instance, track and field, where if women are going to complete in track and field, and they do, they've got an incentive to be as fast as they can be, and so do the men. And the men broke the five-minute mile back in the 1950s. The women have not yet broken the five-minute mile. And on the track they're on right now, they don't seem especially likely to even get to that benchmark, even though the men have moved considerably beyond it. And that can't be for lack of desire or training or anything else. Doesn't that mean it has to be about biology?
15: Yes, I agree with you. Obviously, girls and women should have every opportunity to participate in sports, but it would be unfair to have them competing against boys and men, especially those who have undergone male puberty. They have huge advantages. And saying that, well, they haven't been given the opportunity, trained hard enough or something like that, that's just deeply disrespectful to those girls and women and their parents and coaches who have tried to give them every opportunity.
14: Obviously, no, and in fact, and a lot of them have trained very, very, very hard. Dr. Diener, I used to I was a reporter in the city of Eugene, Oregon, and one of the renowned figures there, I think she

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1: This was CBS Mornings. They had this headline, today's children are 30% less aerobically fit. And listen to what they blamed it on. Audio soundbite 2.
2: The new study.
1: This was CBS Mornings. They had this headline, today's children are 30% less aerobically fit. And listen to what they blamed it on. Audio soundbite 2.
2: A new study showing how climate change, specifically higher temperatures, is making our children more inactive and more obese. The study published in a journal Temperature found today's children are 30% less aerobically fit than their parents were at their age. Fewer children are reaching the World Health Organization's recommendation of 60 minutes of exercise.
1: This is so stupid.
2: Now, listen, has been a lot hotter, and the weather has been crazy. But I think it also has to do with technology.
1: Thank you for saying something smart.
2: To go outside, but these kids don't go outside because they can stay inside, be on their phones, play video games, and be.
1: I love how he just totally destroyed it, but they ran with it anyway. I don't know who that dude is, but I like him. But they ran with it anyway. So they had the tweet. The study points to climate change and rising temperatures adversely affecting childhood obesity. Kids are fat because of the weather. The weather made kids fat. Did you know the sun shoves Twinkies in kids' mouths, Kane?
3: What?
1: Totally does, man.
3: No idea.
1: I mean, it totally does.
3: Never heard of that.
1: Steve says it's Nate Burleson. Nate, I like you. He's like, you can tell he's reading it. He's like, I'm not believing in this. Stupid. No, it's because everybody stays inside on their phones and stuff, and they play games. Used to, back in the day, you could tell who was at whose house because if their car or their car, if their bike was in the front lawn of the house. Now you look and see which one of your friends are playing. How many friends are playing? Are they in a game? Can you join it? Etc. That's how they do it now. I mean, exercise is great and all. Yeah, it's going to exercise, but it's, and also hi, kids were locked inside for 2 years. Remember when the government and Democrats, when they decided that they were going to lock everybody in their houses for 2 years. For a virus that can't be avoided. And then 2 years later, after they ruined so many lives and people got drug dependencies and marriages ended and friendships ended and all of this stuff, then they decided to revise absolutely everything. Remember that? That was fun. Mm-hmm. Mm-hmm.
3: Good times.
1: Yeah, good times. The percentage of students walking to or biking to school has decreased. It's because of climate change. Now, look, if you pay the government a tax, a carbon tax, your kids will lose weight. Did you know that?
3: What?
1: Mm-hmm. Mm-hmm. Yeah, totally. Kids are out of shape because of the weather. That's stupid. And I've heard a lot of stupid stuff already today. That's one of the dumbest. But it's propaganda meets gaslighting. And we do, and Kane reminds me, and we have Karens, and I use Karen as a pejorative for everybody I don't like. So I don't care how you think it's used. I will call anybody whatever pejorative I want to if I dislike them because of stupidity. But you have busybodies that get out there and they call the cops if they see kids walking to the park. We've talked about this on the show before. Now, a few other things. I wanted to share this story with you. This was from Daily Mail. It's the story of this 80-year-old named Julie Jamin. She's been a regular at the YMCA for like 35 years at the Mountain View Pool in the city of Port Townsend, Washington State. But she's been banned because she has a vagina. She was made aware of a man identifying as a woman who was in the changing room while she was taking a shower after swimming. And she was very concerned about it because she has every right to be. But this, now she's been banned because she's complained about it. And the crazy thing about this is an actual sentence from this article, which sums up this whole movement to a T. Quote, angry trans protesters ripped down the suffragette flag that she was speaking in front of. Well, yeah, that's about it. That's exactly right. I can't imagine anything that is more apropos than that. She was addressing her supporters and she was heckled by by trans activists who ripped down her suffragette flags. So you have men who are identifying as women, harassing a woman, shaming her for feeling uncomfortable about her security and ripping down a suffragette flag. Because the movement is all about, at least from what I can tell from these activists, silencing women. You don't have a right to feel afraid anywhere. Ignore your gut feeling, or you're a bigot. What's next? You know, if a man feels uncomfortable in a locker room because he wants to identify as a woman, he's accommodated. But if a woman feels uncomfortable in a locker room because a man's in there, she's told to STFU, you turf bigot.
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5: I will look at everything and be like, how does this affect me? 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
6: Doing things like this towards America's allies instead of doing things that...
7: Well, they haven't treated us well. The Canadian officials have treated us very badly. They're nasty people. They charge our farmers 400% tariffs. They've been doing it for a long time. And I had them figured out in my first term, and I did some pretty strong things and had it getting pretty good. And then the election was rigged, and now I'm coming back and doing it the way it... and finishing the job. But they treat us very badly. Canada treats us very badly. I would say that of all countries, as you know, we have President Xi coming in a couple of weeks. We deal with a lot of people. And people, oftentimes, they'll ask me, who's the worst to deal with on trade? And I said, that's easy, Canada. They are the worst to trade. And they feel entitled, and just we can't have that.
5: So POTUS talking about Canada, which kill me now, I don't care. You know why? Because we're the dominant superpower. It's Friday. We're all tired. We haven't had vacation since Christmas. Welcome to the show. Dana Lash with you. We're at the top of this first hour. And we don't actually have a lot to unpack. I know everybody's waiting for the Clancy thing. POTUS is going to be speaking from the Johnson Space Center. I don't know if that's something we're going to take, because I don't know if he's going to get into anything that we really need to be aware of going into the weekend. That's something that we'll wait and see. But that is some of the latest. Also, the issue with Putin. There's a lot, I wouldn't say development, but a lot of it's coming from what POTUS himself has said when he's been talking about Ratcliffe, when he was answering questions about Ratcliffe. And, he talked a little bit about it. Let's do this. This is cut three, where he said he's had talks with Putin. And he's not going to be attacking a NATO. Putin is not going to be attacking a NATO territory. Listen.
8: Vladimir Putin agreed or committed to not attacking a NATO territory.
7: I've had good talks with him. He's not going to be attacking a NATO territory.
5: So he's like, yeah, they're not going to actually be attacking a NATO territory. So is that what John Ratcliffe went to Moscow to discuss? That's the big question. Did he go to Moscow to discuss that specifically? Well, time will tell. We don't know. But that's kind of what it's looking like, right? But why, the questions, why fly all the way there? Because the story is that he was there for like 15 minutes. He was there for 15 minutes or so. So, you know, well, maybe, we'll see. Also, with all of that, the Strait still operating. We're keeping it open. Nothing new to report there. The other big thing that we're going to hit, actually, I have two stories. So to get those two things out of the way, the two other things that I wanted to touch on, we're going to get into the Mamdani thing. And then we're going to get into the new, I don't know if you guys saw it, the new Rolling Stone cover that went out today. And guess who's on the cover? It's Hassan Piker. They have a big problem with celebrating these Nepo baby terrorists, or just terrorists, period, which I think that Hassan Piker actually legitimately is. I think it's safe to say at this point, he's, I mean, you say that America deserved 9/11, etc. But he's on the cover of Rolling Stone. Let me set this up for you, though. Let me remind people what Rolling Stone has turned into. And the, I mean, gosh, you guys, this has been a long, they, well, no, how long have they been circling the drain? I don't know. Go back, though, for a moment, if you would, to 2014. And I think this is even before the Boston bombers, the Joker brothers. I think it's even before, because they were in 2013. This story, oh, no, this, okay, the Boston bombers were first. So first they put one of the Boston bombers on the cover of their magazine. And these were the guys who had made the homemade pressure cooker bombs, and they hid them in backpacks, and they blew up the Boston Marathon. So you had that. And then in 2014, this is how bad it's gotten. In 2014, the Rolling Stone had this article that they ran from this lady called Sabrina Erdley. Now, this all dovetails into it. Some of you may remember this story. It's a little bit ago. This is back in 2014. So this woman named Sabrina Erdley does this story. And she says that this frat that's there on the campus of UVA, that they were involved in a gang rape. And it's centered around this student that went by the name of Jackie, right? And Rolling Stone, again, they published this story, said that Jackie had suffered a brutal gang rape at the hands of the members of Phi Kappa Psi fraternity in 2012, right? This was a huge story, right on the cover. But there was something that was off about it. And the truth started unraveling the more people looked into the story. So this 2014 story, it's centered on a UVA student. And her story, this student who went by the name of Jackie, sounded super weird out of the gate. So police got involved. Independent investigators got involved. And what they found, in fact, was that there was no evidence of anything this chick was saying, this, you know, so-called Jackie. There was nothing, there was nothing that she said that was panning out, nothing that she said that was gaining any kind of traction in truth. Her stories were contradicted. Even her roommates and her own circle of friends were raising questions. And the article was accusing not just the fraternity, but the associate dean of the school of ignoring Jackie's pleas for help. Well, then, the crazy thing, they had to retract the whole story. It was called A Rape on Campus, this huge story. It got a full two-page in the middle, you know, the full two-page spread as the beginning of the article. Huge article. I mean, that you had politicians remarking about this. It ended up being a huge thing. But then Charlottesville police told UVA that an investigation didn't find any evidence confirming a single event in the article. Not a single event. And it started getting sketchy for the reporter. UVA president suspended all fraternities. I mean, these frat brothers, these students had their lives ruined. And you know what the truth of the story was? This chick who liked one of the fraternity members and was trying to make him jealous because he had no romantic interest in her, entirely fabricated this story, falsely not only accused him, but accused the entire fraternity, accused UVA, and wow. Now, the reporter, Sabrina Erdley, I think this woman ought to be ruined for life. I hope that they dragged her in court and took everything she had, including her birth certificate, if she had one. They actually had the Columbia University Graduate School of Journalism. They stepped in and they audited the editorial process because Rolling Stone apparently couldn't be prevailed upon to do it themselves. And they discovered that not only was there not a single shred of credible evidence, but there was no checks and balance and there was no oversight. She literally pulled this story out of her backside, submitted it, and Rolling Stone ran it without question. That's not even an actual exaggeration. So the lawsuits started flying. And we were joking at the time that Phi Kappa Psi was going to own Rolling Stone. So not only did UVA, but the fraternity itself, but then individual members, they all filed lawsuits against Sabrina Erdley, against Rolling Stone, and the millions and millions of dollars of settlement started rolling in. Because these students had their lives ruined. Everyone who was associated with that fraternity was immediately under a cloud of suspicion. There were grads that were in that fraternity that were terrified that they were never going to be able to get a job because it was going to be known that they were at this fraternity. And Sabrina Erdley had falsely smeared them, ruined their lives. I mean, guys, the stuff that they printed, literally, like they wrote about how someone heavy jumped on top of Jackie and someone got between her legs and someone knelt on her hair. And they were detailed, like not appropriate for air detailed. It read like some Gal Sharpton, mommy sleuth, dominatrix fantasy story. And Jackie's so-called friends told police they were suspicious of her. She seemed a little possessive, a little jealous, completely not like nuts, like completely selfish and self-involved, manipulative, and just straight up evil. Sounded like they weren't her friends at all. So it was wild, the repercussions that slapped back on not just Sabrina Erdley, but Rolling Stone. And Rolling Stone ran it without so much as fact

involved, manipulative, and just straight up evil. Sounded like they weren't her friends at all. So it was wild, the repercussions that slapped back on not just Sabrina Early, but Rolling Stone. And Rolling Stone ran it without so much as fact

matches the biblical telling. This is interesting. Something like this comes up every few years. They're saying after years of searching, Italian archaeologists discovered this ancient site where the description of where Christ was buried per a preliminary study in the Jerusalem Archaeological Journal of Liber and Annus. And they said they found evidence of a funerary landscape. There's a bunch of other additional things that they discovered that further confirm in their minds their view. They've been doing the final phases of excavations all last year, doing a floor restoration, and apparently they were describing things that the way that it was apparently biblically. So interesting to see this stuff come up. And CNN used a pic of a Dolly Parton Vegas impersonator during a tribute, sparking backlash and eliciting the network's apology to the icon's family for the blunder. Maybe they also used AI to write the story too. Who knows? Probably did these this day and age. So coming up, Rolling Stone really steps in it. Not a streamer, right, Democrats? Doesn't seem like Hassan Piker's just a streamer to them. Stick with us. Whether you're navigating restrictive gun laws or just want extra peace of mind, the Byrna is the perfect addition to your self-defense plan. 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
19: 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Dana Lash with you. We are at the bottom of the second hour.
20: First hour.
19: It's Friday. Come on, half you people are like, we're just waiting for your kids to get out of school so you can just have a nice relaxing weekend. I just want to get you set up with everything. That's what we're going to do today, is get you set up so everything that you need to know. Now, POTUS is speaking at the space station, the Johnson Space Station. And I don't know if he's going over. I think he's mainly, I don't know if we're going to peek into this or not. We'll monitor it. We're going to monitor it. Juan's got it up, ready to rock, just in case. But he's right now just speaking at the Johnson Space Station, or it's Johnson Space Center, excuse me, and kind of just, you know, talking to the folks that are there, the press that's there. We'll let you know if there's anything that comes up from it. I don't think he's getting into any, he's not really getting into any policy.
21: Well, if you remember, I think it was yesterday or the day before, he said that it's through the Space Force that we're keeping an eye on every inch of the strait, and including Pickaxe Mountain, where the nuclear material is. So he may discuss something.
19: Let's peek in real quick. Let's just peek in real quick, because he's talking about, I don't know what he's, I just read the Space. I just read the closed captioning for a minute. Yeah, let's go ahead. Just peek in for just a second. Let's see what he's saying.
22: More powerful than Hubble. That's all you have to know. From the very beginning, America has always been a frontier nation, and space is the highest of all.

0: frontiers. Our manifest destiny is to explore and settle this great unknown, carry forward the light of American liberty into the stars. And Americans were the first in flight, the first in the moon, and will certainly be the first in space, no matter where it is. And I know we're going to be looking at Mars very shortly. In fact, you're already partially there. A lot of work's been done, and that seems to be the next frontier. You'll be stopping on the moon, and you're going to be going to Mars. What excitement, what excitement. Yet when I took office in 2017, America's endeavors in space had come to a complete halt. It was held back by decades of gross mismanagement in Washington. You had Peter, well, maybe they didn't like it. Maybe they didn't like the concept. I don't know, but it was certainly not anything. It was very embarrassing, actually, what had happened. Not only had the United States lost its ability to send our astronauts to the moon, but under a number of administrations, I have to tell you, but in particular the Obama administration, we even lost our ability to send astronauts into orbit at all. We had no ability in space whatsoever. We totally lost it. With everything we spent, with all of the talent and all of the genius and all of the money, we had nothing. And when I got here, I came here, I went to Florida, I visited a couple of the places. I wanted to see what was going on. NASA was closed, absolutely closed. There was almost nobody there. It was like an empty building, not a good look. And I went down, I looked at Kennedy Space Center in Florida. In particular, I saw something that you rarely see. They had grass growing out of the cracks in the runway. You had a runway that was all broken up. It was all bad. I know all about that from being very good at construction. You had the cracks in the runway. We had grass growing out of the cracks. It's almost hard to do. And I said, boy, this is sad. It was very sad. That's where we started. Yet, as the world can see today, under the Trump administration, we have brought back America's space program and came out of the dark age, and it's now into the golden age. This is the golden age of America, and this is a big part of it. So to every astronaut here today, I want to make this promise to you. Our nation will conquer, and we will conquer indeed, this vast frontier that we have before us, and we'll reach American courage, and we'll use American genius and daring and all of the things that we have that nobody else can ever compete with. We will explore it, we will tame it, and we will win it. We will always win. In 2016, the United States of America and our government, private sector, launched just 22 rockets into orbit combined. So we did 22. And last year, we conducted nearly 200 orbital launches, and that number will continue to grow very, very rapidly, as you probably know. You know every one of them that's getting ready. There are a lot of them. By embracing competition in the private sector, we freed up NASA to focus on what it does best, leading the cutting edge of exploration and human space flight. In my first term, I signed the orders creating the Artemis program and officially directed NASA to return American astronauts to the moon and then push onward to Mars. And that's exactly what we're doing. And we had a little interlude of 4 years, but somehow it was limping along. It was okay. It was limping along. And now I'm back. And we're doing more than limping. We don't limp. 8 years later, these dreams are really coming through at a level that nobody ever imagined. Nobody imagined what is happening now. And even more importantly, what space has done for our military in terms of offensive and defensive capability is incredible. Don't forget, I was the one that gave you Space Force. And we had no Space Force. And when people heard about it, they thought we were kidding. If they thought it was like comic book stuff, it wasn't at all. It's turning out to be one of our most important.
1: So
0: branches.
1: POTUS is speaking right now at the Johnson Space Center. And I'm of a mind that unless he's talking about blowing up the moon, then, you know, we'll go back to it. But I told Kane, I said, POTUS has a lot of, he's got a lot of charisma. Where's that at right now? And it feels like, I know he's giving a serious speech, but it kind of feels like he was told, dude, you're going to stick to this prompter or else, and he's mad about it. So that's, I kind of get that vibe from him right now. Welcome back to the show, Dana Lash. So he was right when he was talking about how under the Obama administration, they pretty much

0: nixed the ability to get our astronauts up to the International Space Station, if you remember when he cut that. And then at the time, all the libertarians were going, yeah, because it should all be privately funded. And I'm like, maybe not the part that actually pertains to national security, because we do have to look at it as though, I mean, it's space. It's like international waters. We have to have some kind of presence there. That's just the nature of things. So otherwise, I agree. But I mean, remember we had it. Did we have to hop a ride on what was it called? The Soyuz or whatever, the Russian little thing? Yeah, I think we did at one point. Can you imagine having to hitch a ride with your geopolitical foes to the International Space Station? So I'm glad that that's been changed. I'm glad that that's happened. You know, this also brings to mind the fight that we've been having. Not really, let me pull this story up. I have this bookmark and I labeled it incorrectly, so apologies. But we had this, I know you've seen the stories and it dovetails into this about the munitions. Like, do we have enough rockets, et cetera, et cetera? And there's been a lot of discussion about this and whether or not the United States is going to fall behind. Because we've used so much with Iran. That's what the left says. That's what the left and the woke Reich say. But we've been talking about this for a number of years now, this drawdown in our supply of rockets, our supply of missiles, et cetera. We need to have more munitions. We should actually be increasing the domestic manufacturing of this. I don't know if people realize that a lot of it's dangerous work to make ammunition. It's dangerous work to make munitions. It's very dangerous stuff. That's why so much of it is outsourced to overseas. But this is something we've been discussing for quite some time. This was a topic of discussion during the Biden administration. Remember when we were giving weaponry to Ukraine and some people were bringing up the issue of munitions, and there was a story that came out. It was some sort of Pentagon source that was saying that, yes, you know, our supplies, our stockpile is low. This has been an issue under Biden. And look, I don't, honestly, I don't think, I'm going to say something probably controversial. I don't think that necessarily this is a Trump issue or even a Biden issue. I think it's a both things issue. And I'm not doing a what about is in both sides because it is the both of their faults. Here's the problem. We have Democrats. You saw this most epically under Barack Obama that we're trying to limit one of the very things that our government was structured to do, which was national security, right? You got one job, America, one job, national security, the enumerated powers, Article 1, Section 8, national defense. That is our government's responsibility. And rendering our government incapable of carrying out that responsibility because you're spending all of our tax dollars, which is also unconstitutional, on entitlements and illegal aliens and everything else, that's a major issue that contributes to it. Then you have these people within the right that I get it. Nobody wants forever wars. No one is making that stupid, asinine statement. No one's going out there and huffing it to, oh yeah, I would love a forever war. Nobody's doing that. But the idea that wanting to be the biggest player on the globe as a form of security, which is something that Washington wrote about, I will have you know. George Washington himself talked about this. There's a big difference between that and then getting involved in forever wars. Do we understand this? I mean, hopefully that makes sense to some folks because we do have a contingent on the right that doesn't agree with any of this at all. That's a big issue. I mean, that's our government's main job. So you have people that are even on the right that have been wanting us to hold everything down, they've been wanting us to slow the roll. Let's not spend this. Let's not, oh, you know, you're a neocon if you want to increase the number of. That's why I always pointed out that people use that word so incorrectly. You're not a neocon simply for wanting to maintain the status quo of the United States being the superpower on earth because thank heavens we love liberty. That makes it better for everybody. And it's true. But we have those people, and Kane, you know them. We have those people that believe that anything of that sort is neoconservatism or that you're being a warmonger or a chicken hawk or something to that extent. Look, I'll tell you this. One of the things that Washington wrote about, and this was in his, he wrote this, it was his fifth annual message to Congress. And he wrote this. It was in Philadelphia. It was December in Philadelphia. And he wrote this to members of Congress. I wanted to read this. So, and it's, by the way, you can get it at, they have it up at Yale. Law.yale.edu. Quote, there is rank due to the United States among nations, which will be withheld, if not absolutely lost, by the reputation of weakness. If we desire to avoid insult, we must be able to repel it. If we desire to secure peace, one of the most powerful instruments of our rising prosperity, it must be known that we are at all times ready for war. The documents which will be presented to you will show the amount and kinds of arms and military stores now in our magazines and arsenals. And yet, in addition, even to these supplies cannot with prudence be neglected, as it would leave nothing to the uncertainty of procuring warlike apparatus in the moment of public danger. That was Washington's fifth annual message to Congress in Philadelphia, December 3rd, 1793. So, I mean, I dare say, is Washington a neocon? I mean, there are neocons. There's definitely a behavior or a belief that describes, absolutely. But what I'm saying is that all of these people, and yes, I don't even know if I like isolationists. I don't even think that that's the correct term. Dumbass is the correct term. There are those people out there that believe that America should shrink within, and this is part of multipolarity, shrink within its own sphere, and allies are left to themselves. There is nothing. We don't have any interest outside. No exports, no imports, no nothing. There are people who really believe this, and they're trying to dictate policy within the Republican sphere. You saw some of them promoting this when they're talking about removing the dollar as the world's reserve currency. This is multipolar hilarity. And it's completely contrary to everything that our founders believed and the way that they had our government structured. So going back to this, you know, our stockpile of munitions, it is our government's responsibility to make sure that it's not low. But we got scaredy cats on the Republican side who are terrified about being caught a neocon. And then we've got the people on the left, like Barack Obama, who've been gutting Department of Defense, Biden after him, but yet not to the same degree. So it's become an issue. An issue that both of the major parties author. We have more on the way as we roll towards Days of These United States. The folks who help make the program possible. Who do we have?
1: Ghost bed.
0: Well, that's right, ghost bed. I love my ghost bed. I like my ghost bed because it's the most, absolutely the most comfortable mattress that has, I think, ever been made. It's just such a good mattress. You know it right out of the gate. Ghost bed is just made better. 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
1: The Trump administration's immigration policy hasn't pulled back on efforts to deport unauthorized immigrants in the U.S., including outspoken supporters of the president. Here's ABC Chief Justice Correspondent Pierre Thomas.
2: DHS tells us that controversial right-wing provocateur Milo Yiannopoulos, a British citizen, is now in ICE detention after his arrest in New Orleans, after overstaying his visa. A former high-profile Trump supporter, he is now awaiting deportation.
1: A federal judge has ruled that the Pentagon's efforts to designate AI company Anthropic a national security threat are unconstitutional. The Pentagon and Anthropic were set to partner with one another, but the Pentagon rejected safeguards requested by Anthropic. ABC's Elizabeth Schulze has more.
3: How we got here was Anthropic and the Defense Department were in these negotiations for a contract. They had been in a contract for years, and they virtually fell apart because Anthropic said, we want to make sure that there are restrictions on our technology, Claude. A lot of people heard of it, a very popular AI tool. We want to make sure that there are restrictions that Claude is not used for mass surveillance of Americans or for lethal autonomous weapons. Well, the Pentagon said, we don't want you putting any terms on this. And basically, the deal fell apart. And then in the wake of that, the Pentagon designated it as a national security risk.
1: Tennessee Governor Bill Lee and the Nashville International Airport announcing a partnership to rename the airport in honor of Dolly Parton. Dave Packer, ABC News.
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10: I will look at everything and be like, how does this affect me? 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
10: Welcome back to the program. Top of the second hour here on Friday. Getting you all set up, my friends. Are you guys excited for your weekend? You're going to chill? Let me just get you set up with some of the headlines so you know what's happening. You're going to be prepared for when Monday rolls around. I know you're like, don't talk about Monday yet. So I got one something. I want to throw this headline out here, which is just a complete non sequitur. And then we're going to go to one that is not. Can I just tell the people, the Burning Man people, please do not yeet yourselves into a wildfire. I feel like this is going to end horribly. I'm saying this because I feel like we're going to have like headlines about this, like all over the weekend and next week. 70,000 people are descending upon a wildfire evacuation zone. And some of the Nevada locals are going, now is not the time for your Mad Max cosplay. So I have a friend who is a conservative. She and her husband and their family are, well, I mean, they're, I don't know, Southern Nevada people, y'all are a different breed. I love you.

0: You guys do not care. You have no fear of death. And they're the people who make their costumes to go out to this stuff. You would never know this. I'm like, they pretend to be hippies in the desert for 1 week out of the year. And I think it's weird, but it's their, you know, do you. But she was like, I took time sewing this costume. I don't care about wildfires. I'm like, wait a minute. I need you to stop and evaluate what you're saying here. You're a smart person. You graduated with a degree in finance. What are you saying to me right now? There's a wildfire. That's a wildfire evacuation zone. So just please be careful. So what are we doing about Jelly Roll? Not the snack, which is delicious, by the way. I do love me a good Jelly Roll. Mmm. Little sponge cake, vanilla sponge cake. Put you some strawberry jam up in that business. You roll. Oh, my gosh. I actually think I'm going to make one because I want to eat it over the weekend.
1: I know what I'm going to do.
0: But what do we do about, like, the artist known as Jelly Roll? He lost all that weight and got nasty. Make him fat again. Because I feel like he was nicer. He just lost all this weight, and now he just is ranting like a jackass. Why? And I don't want to dislike him at all. He seems like, I thought he was a pretty chill dude. I was wrong, I guess. He's not a chill dude. What do you guys, what do y'all know about this dude? What do you know, Kane?
2: Here's what I know. I know that he reads off a teleprompter while getting paid to say those words on TV, right? So does he feel that way? Yeah, sure, maybe. When he came out and said, you know, conservatives shouldn't be listening to my music then.
0: Let's like not all, man, like a fire hose.
2: Well, yeah.
0: Clearly, Kane has some built-up resentment. Let me just set the stage for some people, Kane, because not everybody out there may know,
2: I don't know
0: what has happened with the man. So his name is Jason Bradley DeFord, his real name. Jelly Roll. I don't know why. I guess he called him because he's fat. Can you call yourself Jelly Roll anymore if you lost all your weight? I don't care if he did it with fat shots or not. I mean, if he's healthy, he's healthy. But apparently, so he was on, he's been having some, he went on Jimmy Kimmel. And he also has been, didn't he say one of his rants at like one of his concerts or something like that? So he he went on Jimmy Kimmel to address, I guess, some of the backlash to his comments. And he was hosting the show, and he went back on to address, like, the backlash from it, because Jimmy Kimmel was out, I guess, for vacation. So that's why Rosie O'Donnell and there's a theme here.
1: Yeah.
0: Rosie O'Donnell, Jelly Roll, a theme. So he was joking about Trump, and he said, talking about his weight loss, 300-pound weight loss. He weighed over 300 pounds? How much did he weigh total? I mean, 300, that's insane. So his joke was, this means I've lost an entire Donald Trump. And let's be honest, based on his approval ratings, it seems like most of the country wants to do the same thing. So that's what Kane's talking about with the teleprompter. But yeah, if he didn't believe it, though, he wouldn't have said that.
2: He's getting paid. He's an entertainer. He doesn't care about that stuff.
0: So people are now saying Jelly Roll's a traitor.
2: Look, how people feel about Jelly Roll is great. I never really paid much attention to
0: him. I can't tell you anything that he does.
2: This even happened, so it doesn't really matter to me much, but I see what was happening, and he doesn't have the intelligence.
0: I'm going to interrupt you to give you Lorraine's headline. This is Lorraine's headline in true Lorraine style. She says Jelly Roll lost the weight, left his wife, and supposedly fallen down the Candace rabbit hole.
2: Oh.
0: And then someone else said that he's really like a mob boss, which then would make sense why a couple seasons ago he appeared on Tulsa King in a very awkward scene. And I love Sylvester Stallone. Thou shall not smear Sly Stallone. Love the Stallones. There was an awkward scene, though, and I kind of felt like I think he was promoting an album, and he walked into Sylvester Stallone's bar on the show, and all of a sudden it came out that Sylvester Stallone's bar, the big mob boss for Tulsa King, that he had a recording studio, just, I guess, that they had built in the back of his bar that nobody knew about. And Jelly Roll went, and I guess he had to record a track before he could go back to his brewskis. It was weird, and it felt completely just forced. But I still love Sylvester Stallone. But that makes sense why they would say he's like a mob boss. So anyway, he says this, and now everyone is going after Jelly Roll. And they said, he built his whole brand on blue collar working class, one of us, blah, blah, blah. And, you know, we gave him a pass after he met Trump. And now all I'll say is this. We had an amazing example. We have such an amazing example right now before you. Who did we just lose this week?

0: Who do we just lose? Dolly Parton. I'm sure Dolly Parton had her politics. I might even think she kind of was moderate on some stuff. But she was never nasty. And that's the thing. The left doesn't realize that one of the reasons why they're having such a hard time right now is because they're nasty. You will never win anybody by being nasty. And I say this as one of the meanest people in all of polemics. You will never win by being nasty. And I, look, there's stories about me, and most of them are true. I am very mean. Off camera, too. I could be very mean. I'm not going to lie. I just don't have tolerance for stupidity. Nobody does, right? I just won't endure it. That's the difference. You will never win anybody by being nasty. If you're really trying to persuade people to see things your way, what do you think is going to work better? You, and I'm not saying go up and lie prostrate down on the ground in front of them. I'm not saying that. I'm not saying that you go and you compromise yourself, but just be nice, right? Like Patrick Swayze said in the cinematic masterpiece that is Roadhouse, which missed out on an Oscar, when he said, look, be nice until it's time to not be nice. Be nice. All you gotta do is be nice. Dolly Parton was nice. Jelly Roll's being mean. Who do you think is gonna, look who's loved. Who do you think is gonna be, if you compare deaths, his in the future, I'm not wishing him ill, I'm just saying, who do you think is gonna be more revered? In comparison. There's a reason why she's so loved and she resonated with so many people, because she was nice. And you actually never knew if she was compromising what she thought. People like Barbara Walters, there's this old interview that I've seen a million times where Barbara Walters was sitting down with her and she was asking her about everything from her hair and her boobs and all this stuff. And Dolly Parton was just like, well, I know people like to make fun of me, but, you know, I like to make fun of, you know, I'm making fun with myself. And really, the joke's on them. She was a smart lady. They said she would have been a billionaire, but she gave so much money away in charity. She was a super smart lady, and she really lived. I mean, she was nice, and she lived the life that affirmed that her niceness was authentic. There's just a difference there. And I think that he was misled into thinking that he had to read this stuff and be nasty in order to be influential or to host Jimmy Kimmel. You know, he could have hosted Jimmy Kimmel and he could have had better writing. I think when writers default to this kind of stuff, they suck as writers, because the joke that he made wasn't even funny. It wasn't even original. It was formulaic and predictable and cringe. It's not even good writing. So, you know, what's the point of having a writer's room if all they turn out's garbage? He should have just been himself, and it felt like he was being inauthentic. And I actually find that worse than the nastiness, is the inauthenticity. Because the nastiness, that can be easily rectified. But inauthenticity speaks to something that's deeper. And you don't even know yourself. So how are you going to sit here and try to message to other people if you don't even know yourself? And so I think that's the thing that stands out. He apparently told fans that were threatening to stop listening to his music to go right ahead. He didn't have to do that. You know, it's unfortunate that he did, because now a lot of people are like, I think if he would have even said, I'm not a fan of Trump, I think people would have forgiven him, wouldn't have even cared, honestly. It's just, nobody begrudges someone's different political opinion. And you know why? Because we're not the left. We're not little mental Nazis. We don't have to goose-step everybody into one homogenous, thoughtless blob. We don't do that. We're like, oh, you think differently? Cool. I mean, I'd agree with you, but we'd both be wrong. I mean, that's my approach to it. Oh, I'd agree with you, but we'd both be wrong. This is not going to hurt anybody. You can go ahead and be wrong. It doesn't bother me if someone's wrong. I don't feel challenged if someone's wrong. And if they try to debate me, that's something different. But it doesn't. I'm not threatened by difference of opinion. But that's how the left approaches this stuff. They are threatened by a difference of opinion, because with them, at the very root of it, it's all about control. Controlling not just what you say or what you do, but how you think. And not even how you think, but how you perceive people immediately, like a reflexive action. They want to mentally program you. So I don't know. I feel like if he would have just said, I'm not a big fan of the man, and would have just like focused on music and then just being relatable, that would have done, he would have done so much better. Because he's also late to this party. That's the other thing. It looks cringe when you're late to the party. It looks like you were a coward and you just didn't have the balls to say what you thought this whole time. And then when you're late to the party, it doesn't even seem mean. It just seems desperate at that point. Like I said, I'm sure Dolly Parton had her views on stuff. And considering her sister, I don't know if that's anything to go by. Maybe it was a little bit left-leaning. I don't know. But she never gave me a reason to dislike her. Right? I mean, I'm not going to dislike you unless you're talking about killing babies and taking my guns and raising my taxes, and then we got problems. If we disagree on the means to the end, I'm not going to look at you as an enemy. But this is a problem. And I don't want the right to fall victim to the same inferiority complex that plagues the left. Although I can see some of them are doing that already. That's the ultimate surrender. When you become like the thing that you pretend to fight, you've already just surrendered in one of the most cringe-tastic ways. We have more to come. We got headlines on the way as we roll. Our partners that bring you the program, it's the folks over at Patriot Mobile. I've used this service. I've been on my phone in some of the weirdest places in the world, like standing next to like the super old stave church in some fjord way up in the Nordic North. And I'm like, surely I won't have any connection. Oh, no, I do. I got connection. It's a double-edged sword. I love how easy it is to stay connected wherever I am around the world. But then I'm also like, I don't think there's anywhere around the world I can go to where Patriot Mobile is not going to be able to have service and have me connected. 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
7: And now, all of the news you would probably miss. It's time for Dana's Quick Five.
8: Today, in completely obvious studies, extra pounds. Actually, this should be obvious. Extra pounds are linked to lower death risk in seniors. You know why that is? Cushion. Falls. Absolutely. So that's also, by the way, my anti-wrinkle plan is when I get older. My grandmother always said, like, when you get in your 50s, you have to pick between face or body. And I'm like, oh, face all day. Like, I'm going to eat bread and desserts and just get, you know, I'll get all fat and sassy. But they said carrying excess fat around the belly was linked to a higher risk of death, even in people whose overall body weight appeared healthy. Being underweight, higher risk of death amongst older adults. So yeah, that's also, I'm going to have cushions in case I fall, which hopefully I won't because I'm working out. Always worked out. Also not have wrinkles because I'm going to be inflating. So all the people who are like, Jana's head, so I know, but that is my plan though. So exactly, that is my own plan. Yeah, it'll be my own natural like filler facelift everything. I'm just going to get a little chubsy. That's all. You know, it's more to love. I'm not even shy about it either. I tell everybody this, and I'm totally serious. All right. Marmots. These look adorable, though. Kind of want one. They're terrorizing California hikers and stealing their shoes. If only we could train them to go after cyclists. The cute but destructive rodents are criminal masterminds, and they say they circumvent humans' meager defenses. No way to do it. There's no way to do it. Like, people, they go camping if they're hiking. These marmots will literally, or marmot, is that how you say it? I'm going to just stretch it out and Ozark the heck out of him. Marmot. But they said one guy was talking about how he went to camp and he woke up and this thing was licking his face. And he was terrified because what if it had rabies or something? Or you could just be, I don't know, positive and think nature just gave me a pet because I would grab that little thing and immediately put it in a little marmot harness and that would be my pet.

0: I'm not kidding you. See, if I sold out, I wouldn't tell anybody, but there would be signs. I might have a pack of marmots and little harnesses everywhere, like balloons. Let's see. Intense Six Flags roller coaster was closed because two riders suffered brain hemorrhages. Magic Mountain's fan favorite Extreme Coaster X2 has been closed quietly after it gave two riders head injuries. And apparently there's a history of injuries here. They said two women who rode it, they both lost consciousness and ended up in surgery with similar brain hemorrhages that's typically associated with high-speed collisions. That's the magic, as Kane notes. Neurosurgeons who treated the women said the severe brain injuries required emergent neurosurgical attention. I like coasters, but I don't like it if they like jerk you all around everywhere. If it's not smooth, you know, slow is smooth, smooth is fast. If it's not smooth, then I don't want it. Like the Mine Trail, love the Mine Trail, but that thing jerks you around so much. I always thought my head was going to come off my neck. So stay safe, folks. We got a lot more on the way. Stick with us.
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5: ABC News, I'm Dave Packer. A race against time in Nepal for survivors after catastrophic flash flooding this week. Officials say the death toll has surpassed 600 and more than 2,500 are missing. That includes at least 90 U.S. citizens. ABC's Britt Klenitz in Kathmandu, Nepal.
6: Hospitals now dealing with an influx of victims from the disaster zone as rescuers fight against the clock in tough terrain and monsoon downpours to find survivors, including the dozens of Americans still unaccounted for.
5: The jury sent home for the weekend as deliberations continue in the Lindsay Clancy murder trial. The Massachusetts mother acknowledges she killed her three children, but claims she's not criminally responsible because she was suffering from postpartum psychosis. Venezuela interim president Delcy Rodriguez saying in a statement, her country is entering a new era of recovery and growth after President Trump announced Friday a historic U.S.-Venezuela oil deal that he claims will lower gas prices. This is ABC News.
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9: Man, we are throwing it way back. If you're listening terrestrially with the bumper music, a little bit of Moni Love with Moni in the middle. And Kane and I were talking on break about, like, the theme parks and like what kids did during the summer. And we used to go to Six Flags back before it was $11,000 to get in. And you'd go with like a group of friends. And, you know, if there was any romance there, it was just you and somebody else standing near each other in the same vicinity. And that meant going out. I don't know. It's weird. But that, because we started talking about the headline that I had in my quick five where somebody literally, like two chicks got brain damage from a roller coaster. We never worried about that. Ever. I don't know if these were like adult chicks or like, you know, juvenile chicks. I don't know. But two ladies got their heads beat up on and they had to get surgery from the roller coaster. Wait, what did you tell me? How old is Moni Love now?
10: She's 56. She was born in 1970.
9: That's crazy. That is so crazy. So we were talking about, you know, it's Friday. We're a little chill today. And all the stuff that we used to do in the summer as teenagers and how also teenagers today, I don't think they do this stuff. Right? No. Like I was showing my one of my kids one night this week, or no, it was last week. I can't remember. But we were watching some of these old school movies like, and he's older, so it's not like I'm showing him anything bad, but like Clerks and Mallrats and things like this, and you know, fast forwarding through some, you know, anything that was inappropriate, because that is just me. But he was like, the dialogue is so much smarter. And it was. But also, Jason Lee was in it. And Jason Lee's dialogue was pretty intellectually snotty because that was his character. But anyway, it's just, long story short, I really feel like the teenagers today have been robbed. Y'all been robbed. Y'all didn't get to experience mall.

Y'all didn't get to experience going to the theme parks. Y'all aren't excited about driving cars. Y'all been robbed. You don't even have MTV anymore. You're robbed. You're robbed. What do you guys do now? I saw this. Actually, this is way down in my show sheet. I did not mean to bring it up now, but I have this link that talks about how one out of every 10 young people will go through like an entire week without seeing another person. I'm not kidding you. On an average day, this is from, hold up, it's American Time Use Survey. It's and it covers from 2005 going into 2025, so it has the pandemic restrictions. And I have this under, by the way, if you're looking, I'll drop this in Slack, but I have it under digital and youth. So it's, I have it, apologies, Juan, because it's a little bit for, well, no, actually, it's in this. I had it in a different spot. But long story short, on an average day, 1 in 10 young adults now have no in-person contact. And it's the percentage of U.S. adults. They looked at everybody from ages 23 to 29, and they surveyed them every year to see who spent time with other people that day. Now, if you can see those watching the simulcast, there is a graph. And right at the graph, there is a shaded part, right at 2020. And those were the pandemic restrictions. What happened there? Look at the skyrocket. Now, look, I will say, leading up to the pandemic, it was already on an increase. And that's because of digital media. That's when TikTok began to be more widely used. Social media, and then the pandemic fueled it even more. You can see the incline got super steep. And it skyrocketed. And it peaked sometime, you know, within the last couple of years, and it's only declined ever so much slightly. That period, that whole section there, and that looks to be like 2020 going into 2022, I think. That was the lockdown. That was the pandemic restriction. That was, 6 feet of space, 15 days to slow the spread. No one was going to school. Everybody was doing remote learning. The buildings downtown, nobody was in them because everybody was working from home. That's what that was. So now they say on an average day, 1 in 10 young adults now have no in-person contact. This has been building for a while. Now, I saw another study where they said 15 to 25-year-olds, this was a study that was done between 2003 and 2018. They already lost 26 minutes a day. From 2003 to 2023, 15 to 25-year-olds had lost 26 minutes a day of in-person time. This was before lockdown. So social media was really expediting, how do I put it, digital loneliness. I don't know how else to digital disassociation. That might actually be a better way to put it. Digital disassociation. I know that when everything was in lockdown, one of the ways that my kids, the only way that they were actually able to see their friends and have a social life was they would couch co-op games. Because everybody could, they all had headsets. They could all be like in a game lobby together, and they could, that's how they couldn't go anywhere. Everybody was at home. And then that was just right when classes were starting to kick off with remote learning. That honestly was the only way. And it wasn't even, I tried to push the envelope as much as I could. And I tried to bend and break the rules, I'm not going to lie, as much as I possibly could. But there were so many people out there that were hesitant because even if they were like you and they were conservative, and there were families out there that felt they were scared, like they would get cited, right? One of my friends was telling me that her daughter freaked out because they had to go. She participated in sports, and she was dealing with a sports injury before lockdown happened, and they had to go to her like orthopedic doctor, and everybody had the, you had to stand so much apart. And my friend was like, I'm not wearing this stupid mask this entire time. It's, this is ridiculous. It's hot outside. I'm not doing this, because it's right when spring started kicking into gear, and it was,

Texas, it's warm. And my friend was like, she took the mask off as they were walking into the doctor's office, and her daughter was like freaking out. She was like, Mom, you can't do that because they will arrest you. And her daughter, and just she looked at her daughter and was like, what? No. I mean, but you could get cited. But do you see what I'm saying? Like, they, everybody had this coming at them six ways to Sunday. And they were, they did cite people. We had our county commissioner, while he was breaking the rules on get-togethers, and I'm not going to lie, I totally did. And I don't give a rat's ass. Try to come and, like, enforce something like that on me. It'll be Waco Part 2. Try. And we, I mean, we would have get-togethers, but there were people. I had a friend that had police visit her because they had a get-together. This is not in my town, but in a different town. And I think it was in Denton County. And they didn't get cited, but they had a visit. And I'm like, wait, why would you send, if you're trying to restrict, you know, those kind of like physical engagements, why would you send? It doesn't make any sense. So there was a lot. There was a giant psyop. It was a giant psyop. And our kids got screwed, and now they're still screwed. And as Steve notes, the lockdowns were one of the biggest culture changes in the world. Yeah, since 9/11, they absolutely were. Since 9/11, they absolutely were. I had friends that almost everyone we knew, and we tried doing this. We actually were looking at houses to rent in Florida. We were going to leave. We couldn't find a house in Florida. I talked to a friend of mine who manages vacation properties there, and she was sold out. And she checked in. She was checking for us for every, because we were going to take us and our, we were going to take you guys, radio crew. We were all going to go down, and we were all just going to go to Florida. Because everybody down there was walking around. Anytime a mayor would try to lock down, DeSantis would whoop his ass. It was, you know, great. You couldn't even get property. You could not even rent a property, short or long term. You couldn't rent nothing. The hotels were booked. Everything was booked. And believe me, I tried. I even had a travel agent. We looked at everything. Because here, we were locked down. There, they weren't. And they even got criticized for it by the admin at the time. It rewired everyone. And so studies like this, going back to the study where it's, can I be real? I actually thought that would be higher. I'm surprised that it's so low. Isn't that horrible? I'm actually surprised that it's that low. Now you can also add, there's something else that is kind of like a wild card factor in this. Modern technology has made it very easy to connect with people. And it also gives people the excuse to not go and have like those physical engagements because they're like, well, we, you know, technically this is socialization, but it's not, it's different. It's different. It's affected, it's not, you, modern technology cannot replace a lot of these corner, these touchstone moments in your life. Especially young people that are growing up and they're learning how to engage and operate, you know, in social groups with the opposite sex so that they can start dating, and they miss out on these formative periods and these formative engagements that seem like everyday interactions to you, but they're actually character building and they are helping to build emotional IQ and all of that. And missing out on that for as long as that generation has. So you're connected online, but strangers in real life. Mm-hmm. I'm also curious how much of this is male versus female, too. Because one of the things that I have noted is that, and my friends have all of my friends that have girls, I'm a boy mom, all my friends that have girls have confirmed this with me. They're like, yeah, it's weird because we feel like the girls bounced back faster than the boys. Now, I don't know if that's just because girls are just wired differently. You know, I think that girls are more sociable by and large. I don't know if that's the way it is. I don't know. But all of this has rewired people. I think this is why you're going to see the birth rate plummet even more. The marriage rate's going to plummet because nobody knows. Nope. A lot of people lost out on those formative day-to-day engagements that help build that, how to operate with that and that emotional IQ. And now we're seeing the consequences of it. I don't know how you fix that at this point. I really don't. I wish I had an answer, and I don't. All I know is what I've seen. I don't even know how you fix it at this point.
It's not like you can take away the digital.

0: digital component. It's here already. You can't close that Pandora's box. I look at these lawsuits like the Meta lawsuit. Can I be real? I think that's stupid. You know why I think that's stupid? Because that's the gun control logic. Let's blame the manufacturer. Let's blame the social media company. Who bought those kids $1,000 phones? All these kids that are on Facebook and on these social media platforms, who's buying them the digital devices to do this? Parents are. Parents are. But Dana, you might say, you know, maybe they need it for school, or maybe, you know, they're driving now and we need, you know, whatever. Okay, are you not the parent still? Are you not responsible for what happens in your home? Are you not responsible for how often your kids are online and how often they connect? Because anything other than no is unacceptable. Or anything other than yes, rather, is unacceptable. You are responsible. We can't outsource this stuff to the government. That's a big government solution. We have more on the way. We got Florida Man coming up as we move. The folks who help make the program possible. It is our, who do we have here? Because I totally lost this thing.
1: Oh, we got
0: Bernard. All right, so I tell you guys this all the time. I have no problem using lethal force to protect myself or my loved one. No problem. I'll do it all day long. I don't care. But I also understand, too, that maybe you're a college kid and that you're living on your own. You're not yet 21, so you can't carry a gun. But you want to still make sure that you're protected when you're walking to class or you're walking to your car or whatever it is. And this is where a Byrna comes in. It's the Byrna CL, which stands for Compact Launcher. And it's about the size of an iPhone. It shoots chemical irritant projectiles that can deter threats from up to 60 feet away. If you compare this to average tasers or stun guns, you got maybe one or two shots in that, one or two rounds. With the Byrna CL, you have a 15-round shot capacity per cartridge. So that's pretty significant. 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
9: It's his life mission to make bad decisions. It's time for Florida Man.
10: All right, I can't believe we're already at Florida Man. This is wild. Okay, so, oh man, a Florida Steak and Shake car hop exposed himself to a fast food patron, to one of the customers. Just say customer. You don't need to say fast food patron. Stop it. Smoking gun. A Florida restaurant worker was arrested because he showed up as Frank and Beans, man. He walked to a woman's vehicle while serving her with his stuff out. His Frank was out. Let's put it like that. His name, what a name. Hold up. Artavian Cromitty. Cromitty? How do you say that? Cromitty? I don't care. He's 25. He was working at Steak and Shake. And he made made the off-menu delivery, as it's called. And it's on video because of the CCTV footage. Disgusting. He was booked into county jail on a misdemeanor. He posted a $1,000 bond, and he has to stay away from the Steak and Shake. Oh, by the way, go ahead and kill him because, sorry, I mean, you know, go ahead and have a trial and then find him guilty and then capital punishment for all predators, because his rap sheet includes convictions for prowling, child abuse, all kinds of stuff. He was in illegal possession of a firearm, even in spite of the prowling and the child abuse and all of this stuff. So, you guys know I believe in capital punishment for predators. So, sure, I feel like, you know, someone like this, try them. Are you a predator? If you're guilty of being a totally gross, perverted predator, you should be put to death. That's my view. All right, moving on. I mean, because it does save money for taxpayers. I'll help. A Florida man led deputies on a manhunt through the swamp for hours. That is desperate, because whose house is that?
11: It's a gator's house,
10: y'all. A man involved in a hit-and-run crash was arrested after a manhunt through miles of swamp. Okay, here's another name. Lykinson Decaeus. Lykinson Decaeus, 39, fled the scene of a hit-and-run crash, running through swamp, well, as much as you can run through swamp water. Like, some parts of it were waist deep. I'm telling you, that's where gators are. It took him 2 hours, but deputies caught him. So he was charged.

0: charged with failure to remain at the scene of a crash, having a mother who gave him a horrible name, leaving the scene of a crash involving property damage, fleeing with disregard of safety, and obstructing without violence. Likenson doesn't like none of that. Stick with us. We got a lot more on the way. Third hour.
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5: From ABC News, I'm Dave Packer. Deliberations in the Lindsay Clancy trial are suspended for the weekend. Her defense says she was suffering from postpartum psychosis. Prosecutors say she knew what she was doing when she killed her three children. ABC's Deborah Roberts following the trial in Plymouth, Massachusetts.
6: Clancy's defense arguing that the former labor and delivery nurse was over-medicated, misdiagnosed, and in the grip of postpartum psychosis when she strangled 5-year-old Cora, 3-year-old Dawson, and 8-month-old Callan. But prosecutors countering that Clancy meticulously planned the murders, mapping out how long her husband would be out of the house.
5: It's a race against time in Nepal following the deadly flood this week.
7: The disaster was caused when a glacier that was holding back a lake collapsed, unleashing a 40-mile-an-hour wall of rock and ice and water more than 150 feet high. Overnight, chopper rescue efforts halted over fears another nearby lake that was formed by the initial landslide could also burst and cause another catastrophic flood. So far, that lake is holding.
5: ABC's Britt Clendett in Kathmandu. Officials say the death toll has risen to nearly 600, with now more than 2,000 missing. In Washington, Friday, tens of thousands of people marched for a Defend the Vote event on the 63rd anniversary of Dr. Martin Luther King Jr.'s I Have a Dream speech. Vermont Senator Bernie Sanders, while addressing the crowd, said Dr. King's dream is not being realized.
8: Tragically, that dream of a more just and equitable society has never been under greater threat than it is right now.
5: Fed Chair Kevin Warsh telling the annual economic conference in Jackson Hole that policymakers need to keep fighting inflation. Investors now putting the odds of a September rate hike at more than 50%. You're listening to ABC News.
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5: Former Bosnian Serb General Ratko Mladic died this week while serving a life sentence for war crimes in the Yugoslavia wars. Mladic was the leader behind the Srebrenica massacre.
11: ABC's Christiana Ampour reported on the massacre for CNN.
12: The men and boys were taken out. 7,000 Bosnian Muslim men and boys were marched to their deaths. They were machine gunned. They were put in mass graves. They were slaughtered. It was the worst thing that had happened in Europe since World War II.
11: The latest measles outbreak is why Dr. Alok Patel says vaccines are the most effective way to prevent potentially deadly diseases like this from spreading.
13: We're approaching 2,800 cases that are counted. There's probably a lot more that are out there in at least 45 states. And so this outbreak is still rampant in multiple areas. And just a reminder to everyone that two doses of the MMR vaccine gives you 97% lifelong protection. We should actually be seeing no headlines for the measles because we eliminated it in the year 2000. We're going backwards, but we can take care of it.
11: Norway's royal palace says King Harald V died Friday morning at the National Hospital in Oslo. Harald's son has taken the throne as Haakon VIII. His daughter now becomes next in line for the throne under a 1990 constitutional reform that now allows succession to the firstborn regardless of gender. The law was not made retroactive, so it does not apply to Haakon's older sister. Dave Packer, ABC News.
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0: I will look at everything and be like, how does this affect me? That's what's important here. Using my best Jeremy Clarkson voice. And I'm so tired of hearing women complain about motherhood. Every other human on earth that has ever raised or given birth to children has had it tough. You are no different in society or in any timeline. This victimhood complex is ruining society.
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0: Welcome back to the program, ladies and gentlemen. Dana Lash with you, and we are here at the top of this third hour, getting y'all set up for your weekend. Now, as we do this, we got to watch some of what's happening with the left. Now, we're talking about the Democrats that are coming out talking all about Hassan Piker, who I almost literally just verbally typoed as Hussein. I cannot believe I almost, you know, my brain was like saying Hassan and my mouth almost said Hussein. Just a couple vowels off. Anyway, so this, he's included in like the most, Rolling Stone has him as one of the most influential, what do they call him? Content creators or influencers? What the, full stop for a minute. Guys, hold up. What the hell's a content creator? If you're writing anything online, that's content, right? You're posting a meme, that's content. What is this whole, I'm a content creator, what is that? Am I being too picky about, like, the, no?
21: These terms get thrown around, and you're like, why? They're heavier than they need to be, these terms.
0: Just I can't say what I want to say. A fecal poster, just put that way. Anyway, he's considered one of the most influential. And the article gets into, as I was unfortunately reading it, because I had to. Can I just tell you how much I hate Rolling Stone magazine? And I don't say this as, please do not make this all about you. I'm not saying this as a pejorative to every boomer. Note whenever I say boomer, I'm literally specifically meaning progressive ones. I've never met a conservative boomer that wasn't like, that did not, that embodied that as a negative way. Like, I'm, you know,

I'm a Gen Xer. You're a boom, whatever. But when I say boomer, I mean, like, that's all the lefties, because all of the horrible, horrible boomer policies were from leftists. And I think the boomers get smeared for it, which is unfair. Now, that being said, I think those are the progressive boomers are the only people who run that magazine. These are all musically illiterate fools who only know corporate pop. And they write these horrible lists. And they have him on here, probably because one of their grandkids told them. One of their grandkids in Antifa told them. And now they have Hassan. So, but I thought he was just a streamer. He's just a nobody streamer. That's what Democrats have been saying this entire time. He's just a streamer, guys. He's really, you know, he's a nobody. That's how they put it. But he's not, though. As you guys know, he's super, I mean, he's been, that's why they have him. That's why they have him at all of these fundraisers. He's at every fundraiser for so many of the, he was at what? I think it was 16. I was counting. For Abdul al-Sayed? Well, it was over a dozen. I know that much. It was over a dozen. So now John Ossoff is trying to, because he desperately is trying to claim, they're all trying to claim the mantle of moderate but not moderate. Like, they want to look moderate to the public, but they're not actually going to moderate their positions. So he weighed in. As I told you, there were only a handful of Democrats that actually called this out, because Piker was the guy who said America deserved 9/11. So there's only a handful of them that called this out. And only three of them used Piker's name. Ossoff is the latest. He was facing criticism from his state over votes to block arms sales to Israel. And he joined a chorus of Democrats that criticized Piker. So now the woke Reich is going after him as well. Sidebar. The arms sales to Israel, they buy with their own money. It's not a handout like it is with other countries. They buy their own money. By the way, they're only allowed to buy weapons from the United States of America. You know that whatever $3 billion that everybody makes, that raises a fit about us giving in quote-unquote aid to Israel, you realize that we make that back in spades, because they're only allowed to buy out. That's literally the agreement. That is law. They're only, for that agreement to be in effect, they're only allowed to buy weapons from us. And our tech agreement means they cannot offer any weaponry that they develop to any other country. I don't know if you guys knew that or not. I mean, we're going to get a laser cannon. I'm not kidding you. Laser cannon. I mean, that's one of the reasons why Abrams tanks now are back on the field, because they were, along with the drivers, getting blown up. And now there's a way to, how do I put it, neutralize any other weaponry that would try to smite them off the field. So this Ossoff is now trying to walk some of this back. Because Piker said just a couple of days ago, quote, if Jews in America keep putting this idea out there that they are slightly invested in Israel, eventually someone's going to come around and take action, end quote. By the way, wasn't that like a Charles Lindbergh quote as well? I think he had said something like that back in the day. I can't remember. Look that up. Google that. You know, he was kind of the same mindset there. So, and he said, not against the state of Israel, mind you, but American Jews. So if you take interest in an ally overseas, then you deserve what happens to you, is what he's saying. So Ossoff's spokesperson told the Atlanta Journal-Constitution yesterday that, quote, oh, so he didn't have the balls to name Piker. He said he unreservedly rejects reckless and dangerous rhetoric against the Jewish community or any community. American Jews and all Americans must have the freedom and security to speak out and petition their government without fear of reprisal. Hmm. So Ossoff would love to run for president someday. That's what he would love to do. He wants to be the moderate from the South that John Edwards couldn't be, because he couldn't keep it in his pants. So the Democrats have been desperate to get this, a Southern candidate that seems moderate to run, because they feel, they know that that is actually what's going to work to be competitive going into any kind of election. They know that that's what's going to be required, but they haven't had anybody since Edwards, because Edwards was, well, we all know what happened there. But he didn't say his name because they're scared to say his name. They act like he's Voldemort. So they're not actually, if you're not saying his name, I mean, he was such a big fundraiser for so many of you. If you're not saying his name,

0: then it doesn't count. Then you haven't pushed back from him at all. You haven't done anything at all. If you haven't said his name, you haven't done anything. So I don't know. I'm not buying it. Are you buying it? Y'all buying it? Kane, do you buy it?
1: Nope.
0: Mm-mm. Oh, apparently they have a fun name in the chat. Hamas, Diddy, Bin Laden, Epstein, Dog, Shocker, Piker. Oh, boy. Lorraine will never be in charge of naming legislation because it would be 5,000 words long. I love it, though. Oh, yeah, we got this. Steve reminds me. This is, I'm sorry, this is cut 11,012, correct? 11,012? Yes. This was Abdul al-Sayed, by the way. Flashback, Abdul al-Sayed on Piker. Listen.
2: Like, you know, at the end of the day, people play this game with us all the time, right? I'm sure you've gotten it, Summer, I got it. Like, well, here's this one thing that Hassan said. Do you now condemn him and everything he stands for? And I'm like, in what world does the world work this way? Like, in what world would you condemn somebody for something that they've said if you're serious about the project of actually persuading somebody?
0: So he's saying, in what world would you condemn somebody for something that they've said? Easily, I condemn you for the things you say. I condemn this guy. I condemn him. By the way, you want to hear something? I condemn this. This is cut 11. He's trying to flex on this. And I notice he's campaigning before I go to my next cut. Notice, if you're watching the simulcast, he is in the vehicle with who? Hassan Piker. Going to another campaign event. Because they went through, they got in a Sprinter van and went through a handful of campaign events in one day. And there's Hassan Piker wearing his socialists. It says socialists hat. Yeah. So, fascinating stuff. Now, this is cut 11. So, this was, now let me set this up real quick. Abdul al-Sayed was at a backyard, or was at a campaign event, and he was talking about banning vodka. But listen to how he tried to flex here real quick. This is cut 11.
3: The gentleman in the front, clearly Arab. I bought my Gatorade Zero. I go to pay for it. And he's like, hey, you Muslim? I'm like, you know I'm Muslim. And he's like, well, your beard's a little... Well, I forgot something. I go back. And I bring it to the front. And he's like, you can't buy... I was like, Habibi, you can't...
0: He says,
3: places
0: you can't
3: where
0: sell...
3: They can even sell... product that either should not be sold at the level that it's sold, or,
0: and by the way,
3: that they would never consume
0: that means
3: themselves.
0: My love,
3: take money
0: my
3: out
0: beloved,
3: of the community and feel like there's no responsibility.
0: So he's saying, oh, my beloved, you can't sell it. That's what he's saying. By the way, generation of minors is okay, but selling vodka is no. Like, actually genitally, like, mutilating the genitals of children as a gender affirming, whatever that means, thing, that's okay, but not vodka. I mean, if there's one thing that they're consistent on, it's inconsistency. They're very consistent about the inconsistency. So aside from that major inconsistency, aside from that, yeah, wait, the consistent inconsistency. Yeah, that's right. It is, kind of. The consistent inconsistency. Then I don't know what they'd have.
1: They have nothing.
0: They don't have nothing. I don't know what they would have. That's it. Now, we have more in store. We got headlines coming up. And as we move, the folks who bring you the program, it is our friends at Chapter. Look, Chapter exists to cut through the confusion of Medicare. I hate to tell you this, but Medicare is confusing on purpose. It's confusing on purpose because this is how, I mean, honestly, I hate saying this, but this is how they make their money. I mean, they get people in these plans that don't provide the coverage that they need, but these people are then overpaying for these plans. That's the problem. Chapter exists to cut through all of this confusion. I've had family members that, since I've been talking about Chapter, that have reached out and worked with Chapter. And they don't just sell them on like one or two companies. They are the only ones that literally walk you through every Medicare plan across the nation to find out what actually fits your doctors and prescriptions and your budget. They're an honest translator for Medicare. They're going to explain all of your options in plain English. So one of my family members, and I don't want to give out their information, but they, Chapter told them that, you know what? Out of everything we looked at, the plan you're on actually is the good one. You did a good job. The plan that you're on is the best one. Now, if that's your case, they'll tell you that outright. But I had another family member who was not already on the best plan. 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
13: 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Audubon.
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0: And now, all of the news you would probably miss. It's time for Dana's Quick Five.
1: Okay, so here's a little concern about the bots, guys, and the AI bots. A swarm of 700 of them went rogue in a hacking attack. Hundreds of agents targeted a tech company and tried to cover their tracks, according to researchers. 700 open AI bots. They conspired in a cyber attack last month. They said it was a warning shot to the world. Ooh. Okay, why? Why do we not have a bot farm, Kame?
2: Right.
1: I would like to have a bot farm.
2: I'd like a regular farm and a bot farm.
1: Yeah, I would like to have a regular farm and a bot farm. For over 100 years, travelers have checked into U.S. motel rooms and found the Gideon Bible. Are they taking the Gideon Bible out of hotel rooms?
2: No, I think they're doing. Are they doing now? I thought a story on like newer Gideon Bible, like a 250th, like.
1: Oh, great.
2: Gideon Bible.
1: I mean, it's so American. It's such an American thing. I love like when Europeans come and they're like, there actually is a Bible in the. It sounds so great. But began with Gideon's International, evangelical business and professional men founded in 1899. And then they decided to get very ambitious and put a Bible in all hotel rooms. And they've distributed over 2.5 billion. That's so awesome. I love that they do that. I love that they do that. Good on the Gideons. A Delta flight from L.A. to Boston landed in Detroit, and the captain got sick. He goes, I am the one who is ill. That's so... What, do you have a co-pilot, though, right? You have a captain, a co-captain. What? But he said he needed to go to the hospital, so it was very serious. There were 147 customers on board. It was diverted. They made an emergency landing at Detroit, and the captain was taken off the plane the second it landed, so it was a very serious issue. Another crew boarded the plane, and they resumed their flight to Boston. And the captain said over the speaker system, he said, this is the captain. I'm the one who is ill. I'm going to taxi the jet to the gate, and then I got to go to the hospital. And they took him right out. So, yeah. They said, airliners, if you're not flying, you're the one doing the talking. Because then the first officer can just focus on flying. So, yeah, that's why he was the one who was he was communicating. They did it by the book. So good for them. You want your by the way, we are short on pilots. So we want all of our pilots to stay healthy. And apparently it was a real quick down and went back up. So it was really so good on them for handling that. Let's see. A triathlon coach training for the Ironman fights off an alligator attack during a practice swim. Guys, there are pools. There's why we have pools. He said his instinct came in and he started fighting a 4 to 5 foot alligator that attacked him during an Ironman practice swim. Jonathan Bruni, a 31-year-old coach, brought several of his athletes to Augusta, Georgia, ahead of the Ironman that's coming up next month. And he goes, the plan was for a race rehearsal and it was in the Savannah River and then boom, gators, and they fought it and he lived to tell. He has a big bandage on his arm, and he goes, I would never put my athletes in danger. He goes, I knew that there might be a small chance, but he's like, apparently he's never had that. He swam there before, and he's never had that issue. So now, he goes, out of nowhere, it hit me. And one of them spotted a gator on the bank, and it veered away. He was the one leading the main pack, and then he felt a violent blow. He said, it felt like my elbow made a really hard impact, like diving on a basketball court, like in a gym.

0: And he thought he had hit a log. But then he had a cold pain, he said, that shot up his whole arm. And as he looked at his arm, when he felt the cold pain go up, he said that's when he realized it was a gator that clamped onto his arm. Oh, he fought it. He didn't want it to death roll him and do more damage. So he, what did he do? He jammed his thumb in the gator's eyes, and that did it. 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
4: ABC News, I'm Dave Packard. Deliberations in the Lindsay Clancy trial suspended for the weekend. Her defense says she was suffering from postpartum psychosis. Prosecutors said she knew what she was doing when she killed her three children. A race against time in Nepal following the deadly flooding this week.
5: Overnight, chopper rescue efforts halted over fears another nearby lake that was formed by the initial landslide could also burst and cause another catastrophic flood. So far, that lake is holding.
4: ABC's Britt Clendid in Kathmandu. Officials say the death toll has risen to nearly 600, with now more than 2,000 missing. In Washington, D.C. Friday, tens of thousands of people marched for a Defend the Vote event on the 63rd anniversary of Dr. Martin Luther King Jr.'s I Have a Dream march. Southcom says it boarded and sunk a vessel Friday in the Eastern Pacific operating as a floating refueling station in support of illicit at-sea drug trafficking operations. This is ABC News.
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5: Welcome back to the program. Little Love and Rockets going through there. Dana Lash with you. And kudos to Juan. We had a little bit of a glitch with our hyperdeck, and Juan grew four arms and fixed it all. I don't even know what he did over there. He just, like, you know, the Charlie Brown kids when they do the Christmas tree, he did that. Yeah. And it started working again. So great work. Welcome back. We are finishing out this hour for you, getting you set up. I got a question. Did you guys see the list that POTUS put out of his own personal presidential rankings on True Social? Why did you say it? Kane goes, yes. Why'd you say it like that, Kane?
6: Because I loved it.
5: Wait, what? What?
6: Yeah, I loved it.
5: No, no, it's horrible. It's horrible. It is the, I was like, I'm like, POTUS, what are you doing?
6: No, the fact that he put himself at the top. And
5: well, I thought that was hysterical.
6: Yeah.
5: So he put, I mean, I honestly, I would not have any respect for Trump if he did not put himself at the top of the list. If you're president of the United States and you're making a list of greatest presidents and you don't put yourself at the top of the list, you're a moron.
6: I agree.
5: And I think you should be impeached if you don't put yourself at the top.
6: You're right. There are inconsistencies in there. I'll admit that.
5: Inconsistencies?
6: Wrongs?
5: Okay.
6: Take a deep breath. Yeah, I don't agree with a few of them, is basically what I mean.
5: No, in his defense, he's not a crazy political animal like all of us are. And you are, because you're watching me right now. Don't act like you're not. So he has great, not near great, average, below average, and failures. I could not be angrier with this list. I don't even know. Okay, so he has himself at the top, the greatest, right? He's the greatest. Underneath him, he's got great. And it's Lincoln, Washington, FDR, Wilson, Jefferson, who I'm not a, no, and then Jackson, modern founder of the Democrat Party. You have one of the worst, two of the worst presidents in God's green earth, FDR and Wilson, literally at the top, under you. Whiskey Tango Foxtrot. Near great, Teddy Roosevelt, Grover Cleveland, John Adams is near great, FDR. This, I feel like I'm reading the Rolling Stones list of best bands. It feels just like that. Like I am reading the Rolling Stone list of best bands. He's got John Adams,

0: I can't even talk.
1: Dogs in the neighborhood.
0: Oh my,
1: are going crazy
0: gosh,
1: right now.
0: James Polk. I'm sorry, I'm probably distorting. You guys know I don't get really wound up, but this is winding me up. Okay. It gets worse. Under those near great ones, he's got the average ones. And you've got, oh, and by the way, the thing, the whole thing morphs, and then his picture moves ahead of everybody else's. It's actually hysterical. Right. It is one of the funniest things I think I've, it is very funny. So under that, he's got, let me pull this up, because I just buried this. You have the great, the near great, the average. The average, he's got Clinton, John Quincy Adams, James Monroe, Hayes, Madison, Van Buren, Taft, McKinley is average. McKinley, one of the most corrupt to ever hold the office. And he's got him as average. Hoover, below average, Tyler. And this is what really... Calvin Coolidge. Calvin Coolidge was the best president after Washington. They called him Silent Cal. He wasn't charismatic. He was a butt kicker. When he said something, everybody listened. Calvin Coolidge is under below average. Fillmore, followed by Taylor Buchanan, James Buchanan, Pierce. Failures, Biden, Obama, Grant, Harding, I'll give him that. Harding was super bad. Carter, okay, there you go. Yeah. FDR needs to be down in the failures. Hoover needs to be down in the failures. Let's see, McKinley needs to be down in the failures. Oh my gosh. POTUS, what you doing? That hurt me. It hurt my heart.
1: He needs to flip-flop FDR and Calvin Coolidge, actually.
0: Yeah, he absolutely does. He needs to flip-flop them completely. His heart's my heart. I don't even know. It's like when you watch your kids playing sports and you realize your son can't catch. That's the same feeling that I have right now watching this list. And then Lorraine noted, where is Reagan? Reagan's not even on this list. The Bushes aren't on this list. HW should be at the very bottom on that list, right by Carter.
1: Under the failures.
0: Oh my gosh. Eisenhower? Where is Eisenhower? Oh my gosh. Truman!
1: I fear we're taking meme quality content and trying to make it historically accurate.
0: No. You know how I am with my lists.
1: I know.
0: Oh my gosh.
1: But look,
0: I can't.
1: I think that the FDR thing was because he...
0: Is he rage baiting us?
1: I think, well, that may be part of it. I have no idea. But I think he looks at himself as like the financial president, right? And I think in history, he looks at these social programs that came out of, which by the way, we don't agree with, that came out of the Great Depression that apparently, quote-unquote, saved America. He looks at himself that way, as someone saving America financially. So I think that's
0: FDR
1: why.
0: Did not save America financially. FDR took America, tied our hands up, bent us over a barrel,
1: yes,
0: and then had a deliverance scene
1: not
0: with America. That's what FDR did.
1: Not disagreeing with you at all.
0: That's FDR's that's economic
1: how,
0: plan.
1: That's not how he has historically been recorded, right? That's how it is. That's just
0: which is wrong, going. And it's
1: yes,
0: evidence of brainwashing. One of the first things I did when I homeschooled my kids, yeah. Well, no, Coolidge isn't missing, guys. The chat, Calvin Coolidge is all the way at the bottom. He's at the bottom. If you put Coolidge at the bottom, you don't know Coolidge. Oh my gosh!
1: That should be on the
0: I'm gonna need to get a fan on me right now. It's getting warmer in here.
1: But yeah, this was mostly trolling, but Trump just essentially

0: having hubris here while trolling. This is what it is.
1: It's all the other ones. It's like, those are the FDR and FDR and Hoover and McKinley and Coolidge and no Reagan and no Eisenhower are the ones that are really burning, that are really, really, really churning my butter right now. It's burning my biscuits. I can't handle that. I've got some a little bit pupset. A smidge. Okay, can I tell you guys the craziest story? I want to end it on this note. Let me find the story. Give me a second, because it's worth it. I've got okay. I have been following this lady's story for forever. I've talked only about it one time on air. So, how did we start? This lady got herself adopted several times, and then the adoptive families are like, something's off. And why did they say something's off? Because she's literally almost 40 years old.
2: What?
1: Her name is Amanda Maria Souza de Oliveira of Santa Catarina, Brazil. And she was convicted of fraud and manufacturing. Finally convicted. They finally took her to court. She had manufactured a false identity, and for 15 years, she pretended to be a child. She used a high-pitched voice and told people she fled from abuse and was given hormones forcefully to make her appear older. The last family that had her was dragged in the press because they just left her. They like packed up all of their stuff and left. And they left her behind. And so she went to another family and was complaining I was abandoned. And then they were trying to drag this other family. And the other family was like, y'all don't even know. Turns out the family was right. She is literally like, she's like 38, 39 years old. And she's been scamming these families for years. And the Washington Post wrote about it. They go, well, that's the way she found to survive. What in the world? This is the craziest story. So and this has been ongoing for several years. The last family that took her in, they had her for 14 months, and then they discovered something was not right because she was telling them like she was very young. And she finally said, well, I didn't mean to hurt anybody. Of course, I deceived people. And of course, no, you cannot legally. I don't mean, can you legally adopt a 40-year-old? I think you can legally adopt anybody, but that does not make them a dependent.
2: Right.
1: Yeah. The story is insane. Do you remember, Kane? I think you all out there in Radio Land remember. I had a headline about this like a year ago, about this woman, because the family was getting dragged. They were getting just trashed all online for this. And they finally, came out with it. I think it was on Instagram they came out with it. And they said let me pull this up. They said that she was faking it and wasn't who she said she was. But they didn't really, I guess it's because they were going through court, so they didn't really say a whole heck of a lot. But they finally got a judgment on her and she's guilty. And her lawyers were like, well, this is just how she survived. She created a false identity, a false age. She was telling different families that she was a lot younger than she was. This is one of the craziest stories I've ever heard. So she got sentenced to 1 year, 6 months, and 10 days in prison, along with 4 months and 18 days of detention. I don't know how that's different, but that's how Brazil does it. But yeah, she pretended to, you know, she told the family she was 12. She told, and that she had been forcefully given hormones, and that's why she looked a lot older. But she was saying that she was 12, and she would use a voice like this to talk. She did all of that, but she finally got caught. But she said she was an abused 12-year-old. Would you know? I think I would know. Can I just say, how dumb are these families?
2: Yeah.
1: How stupid are you?
2: I felt the same way.
1: Like, this woman's already in perimenopause, and she's telling them that she's 12. I think it was a menstrual cycle thing that's how they ended up catching her. there was like an accident or something. And yeah, that's how it ended up. Oh my gosh, I can't even handle it. But yeah, they said that they paid everything for her. They put her on their insurance somehow. That's insane. Why didn't she get insurance fraud? Well, it's in Brazil. I don't know if they have that as a charge. We have more on the way. We got Florida Man coming up that you don't want to miss. Our partners, or not Florida Man, sorry. 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
4: So Treasury Secretary Scott Bessent just slapped Elizabeth Warren verbally in a beautiful fashion, although she's going to have to get a dictionary just like to get through the first thing. He goes, in her latest stylistic letter to me, Sen Warren made it clear that she knows even less about foreign exchange markets than she does about banking. He's calling her shallow and stupid, basically. And he goes, what's equally shocking but not surprising, not a single member of the media mob has a rudimentary enough level of financial market literacy to spot her remedial error. And then he gives her a lesson. I mean, I wasn't even the target of that. And I still felt the aftershocks of that slap. That was very great. Not just shallow, but someone who is like full of themselves and shallow. Like they exalt themselves in their stupidity is really, I think, the best way to put it. And he's right. And it's not just members of Congress. I mean, I think it's honestly the entirety of the left, maybe, perhaps, I think, has a difficulty with math.
5: He calls out the media nicely there, too. I mean.
4: Oh, and by the way, keep staying away from that lettuce, y'all. Apparently, the U.S. authorities have widened their probe into the cyclosoriasis outbreak tied to iceberg lettuce because after they detected the defecation, so it's 20 states now. I haven't had lettuce in forever. I'm not even eating cilantro, which I love. And I don't understand you people who say it tastes like soap. I don't get you. But I'm terrified. Like, and it's too hot to get really good tomatoes out of my own garden right now, and everything's fried. We only just got rain for the first time in like 2 months yesterday. I don't know what to do. So watch out for the lettuce over the weekend, everybody. All right. In the meantime, a little early, but today is stupidity.
5: Well, it's Kamala Harris, and luckily we have a little time because it takes a little time to display the stupidity.
4: She can't just say a sentence.
5: This is a video, which, by the way, I think there's like 15 or 20 cuts in this video. She couldn't even get through this 45 seconds without there being like 15 different edits. So word salad was probably cut out of this. But listen to what she says, and if you notice the phrase she's using, maybe it's a little plagiarism, but it's the left. Listen to this.
6: By the way, he votes by mail from Mar-a-Lago, but he doesn't want you to vote by mail. Hey, everybody. This week, the United States Supreme Court backed up the president's agenda. He's trying to make it more difficult for you to vote by mail. By the way, he votes by mail from Mar-a-Lago, but he doesn't want you to vote by mail because he knows you're paying attention. Context is so important. Yeah. Gas prices are up. Food prices are up.
5: Still
6: he got us
5: Biden.
6: In a war that the American people don't want. And he is worried he's going to
4: Where's
6: lose.
4: Where's she at that there are weapons behind her?
6: We are 2 months away from the midterms.
5: Listen to what she says.
6: Get out and vote. Let's get everyone out to vote. They are cheating. They are trying to cheat.
5: Listen
6: and
5: to
6: we have got to turn out in big numbers and be too big to rig.
5: Oh,
6: I'll see you out there.
5: Who had that phrase first?
4: Yeah, she
5: too
4: stole it from
5: rig.
4: Trump.
5: I don't think she has an original thought.
4: Yeah.
5: And she certainly can't essentially put together something cohesive without edits.
4: No, she can't.
5: So there you go, kids.
4: Folks, that does it for us this week. I hope you have a great weekend. Stay cool, stay dry, stay frosty. And we'll be back together with you on Monday. God bless.

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3: From ABC News, I'm Dave Packer. A race against time in Nepal for survivors after catastrophic flash flooding this week. Officials say the death toll nearing 600, and that could keep rising. ABC's Tom Sophie Burridge on the rescue effort.
4: This is a highly complex operation in very, very challenging conditions for those rescue teams. We're seeing helicopters clearly playing a key role, trying to get into those remote communities, which were simply devastated by that wall of debris and water on Wednesday. 2.5 days on from this disaster, the scale of tragedy in Nepal is becoming clearer. Nepalese officials now believe that close to 2,000 people are missing.
3: The jury sent home as deliberations continue in the Lindsay Clancy murder trial. The Massachusetts mother acknowledging that she killed her three children, but claims she's not criminally responsible because she was suffering from postpartum psychosis. ABC's Peter Haralambos.
5: We understand that the jury requested two specific pieces of evidence. One is the knife that Clancy used to try to commit suicide. This was the knife that was found in her second floor bedroom. She used it to cut her wrist and cut her neck before jumping out of that window. That incident, of course, leaving her paralyzed from the waist down. The other thing was some of the pill bottles that were recovered from her home.
3: Virginia is removing Confederate statues from Capitol Square, a public park and civic campus in Richmond. Democratic State Senator Mike Jones calls the presence of these monuments a misrepresentation of what Virginia stands for.
6: Monuments, as I've always said, they're symbols. They point to something beyond themselves. Is this what the Commonwealth is about? Is this where we want to direct people to? And it's not.
3: Venezuela's interim president, Delcy Rodriguez, saying in a statement that her country is entering a new era of recovery and growth after President Trump announced Friday a historic U.S.-Venezuela oil deal that he claims will lower gas prices. You're listening to ABC News.
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3: The Trump administration's immigration policy hasn't pulled back on efforts to deport unauthorized immigrants in the U.S., including outspoken supporters of the president. Here's ABC Chief Justice Correspondent Pierre Thomas.
9: DHS tells us that controversial right-wing provocateur Milo Yiannopoulos, a British citizen, is now in ICE detention after his arrest in New Orleans, after overstaying his visa. A former high-profile Trump supporter, he is now awaiting deportation.
3: A federal judge has ruled that the Pentagon's efforts to designate AI company Anthropic a national security threat are unconstitutional. The Pentagon and Anthropic were set to partner with one another, but the Pentagon rejected safeguards requested by Anthropic. ABC's Elizabeth Schulze has more.
10: How we got here was Anthropic and the Defense Department were in these negotiations for a contract. They had been in a contract for years, and they virtually fell apart because Anthropic said, we want to make sure that there are restrictions on our technology, Claude. A lot of people heard of it, a very popular AI tool. We want to make sure that there are restrictions that Claude is not used for mass surveillance of Americans or for lethal autonomous weapons. Well, the Pentagon said, we don't want you putting any terms on this. And basically, the deal fell apart. And then in the wake of that, the Pentagon designated it as a national security risk.
3: Tennessee Governor Bill Lee and the Nashville International Airport announcing a partnership to rename the airport in honor of Dolly Parton. Dave Packer, ABC News.
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1: Another win for us. Because Trump said we were going to be sick and tired of winning. I had to get a wheelbarrow for all of the winning that is going on right now. Because yesterday, America did it again.
2: We're going to be changing the name of Lake Ontario, effective immediately, to Lake America. That's going to take place right now as I sign the order.
1: We own you. And I say that in jest because, hey, guys, huh? Run out, get your Lake America shirts right now. When your rent goes up, just go Lake America. When your insurance goes up, just go Lake America. When you go to the grocery store and you're like, whew, should I get this or this? I kind of need both. Just go Lake America. And then, ha, Onan. Oh, Chad, he's just trolling. No, he's not serious. He's not. You know what people care about? Not this. They care about the economy. They care about their health and their life. We were talking the other day about insurance. I don't think people realize, and we're going to talk to Jim Kennedy coming up in a little bit, but I'm going to give you a little snapshot. I follow a doctor on the Tick and the Talk, and she's going to come on, I'm hoping, early next week. We're working on what days we can do it. But she looks at, across the globe, she looks at what insurances, because everybody thinks that socialized medicine is, oh, you hear socialized medicine. Look, Canada and the UK, totally different than a lot of other places. A vast majority of the world still has private health care. And she's going to come on and explain everything to us. And I bring this up because while you're owning the libs, what's really happening? Nothing. Nothing. We're still doing whatever the hell we're doing with Iran. You know, they come out every day and they're like, ah, nothing to worry about. Like, so many ships are moving through. This is amazing. In fact, we've had to tell the ships, turn around. There's too many of you coming through. I think you're being silly again. Yeah, because I care about us. The American people. I do. And I'm frustrated. But what's coming? The minute the midterms are over, know that the one big beautiful bill and all of its stuff is going to start kicking in. And what do you think is going to happen from there? Things are going to get ugly. You think insurance is expensive now? Woo! Wait till you see what happens. The debt continuing to rise. Do you remember when he was like, we're going to bring the debt down? And yet, what's his name? Old Mike Johnson out there? Mike out there just going, this is really coming down. You have no idea. We're looking at this, and this is just going to, it's coming down. It's coming straight down. You can't even stop it. We're going to get out of this debt fast, deficit. Don't even have to worry about that. But don't you worry, because at the end of the day, Lake America. I don't think you're being very nice to him. Just being honest. My frustration. And here's something else. I'll play some stuff for you as I try to explain to people. I want Trump to succeed. What I don't want is the lies all the time. The ridiculous. He likes to troll. That's all he does anymore. But as I try to explain to Republican voters, you're only in this midterms because the Democrats are the Democrats. And the reality is the gains that you made in the last election, those are gone, especially with young voters or even voters who are, you know, under 50. You've lost them.
0: I'm done. You want to talk about regretting your vote?
3: I never thought I'd say that, but I regret my vote. I voted for Trump.
4: I voted for Trump, and I regret it now.
5: I, as a Hispanic, I voted for Donald J. Trump. Dude, I regret it so much, man.
6: I am regretting my vote for Donald Trump.
0: I voted for Donald Trump, and now I regret it.
7: A lot of people who were like me voted for Trump and have to account for that.
8: I regret voting for Trump.
9: So deeply regret my vote for Donald Trump.
10: I regret voting for Trump.
11: I was a dumbass, voted for Trump. It was the worst decision I ever made.
9: I've seen the light, and I got out of MAGA. A lot of us there have seen the light. We have deep regrets.
12: I feel guilty because I voted for Trump twice. I feel very guilty because I feel responsible. That's why he's still running.
13: I was with Trump for 9 straight years. I'm disappointed. I'm very disappointed in Trump right now.
1: That video, nobody's over 50. Most of them aren't in their 40s. Trump is losing this battle because he doesn't care. He doesn't. He doesn't care about the midterms. And now what they're running on is, well, if the Democrats win, they're going to impeach him and it's going to be all these investigations and nothing's going to get done. Nothing's got done and continues to be not done. But it's okay because Lake America scoreboard. But Chad, you don't even understand. All the Democrats want is boys playing girls sports. That's it. And Sharia law. That's it. That's the only two things they want. Every day I got to check and see if my son is still a boy when he comes home. Every day. I got to put some sort of belt on him to protect him when he goes to school. You don't even understand. You better figure out something else to run on, people. I'm telling you, because it ain't working. And trolls, hey, oh, you know, Trump, this is a good way that he does. He just loves trolling. That's it. It's fun. It's fun. He just, you know.

0: what? Canada, suck it. We don't care that prices go up. Nobody cares about that. That's part of the winning. Right? That's part of the winning. Meanwhile, in Iran, what's happening? Well, the straits, according to Trump and everybody, they're open. So much oil's flowing through there, you can't even imagine. But is that true? No, it's not. It's not true. And we talked this week about, well, what about, you know, the whole thing with China? You're going to go after China and Russia and all this stuff? And Trump's like, nah. Now, we're not going to go after them because, you know, we do the same thing, too. So what is economic D-Day? Out of curiosity. It's nothing. All it is, I'll do this. We'll throw this bizarre Hail Mary. We'll let it flounder out there for a while. Nothing will really change. You know, gas will hover between, depending on where you are in the country, $3.50 and, you know, $5, you know, depending on certain places in the country. But on average, right around, you know, $3.50 to about $4.20. Oh, man, $4.20. And then once it's over, who knows what will happen at that point in time. This is, you know, but hey, like Canada, scoreboard. Oh, so, and this is all, I was sitting there, we're going to talk to Jim Kennedy coming up in a little bit. But one of the things that the whole Canadian, like, how's it going, eh? I'm like, what exactly, like, why are we fighting with them again? Why exactly are we fighting with Canada? What exactly call, well, they treat us unfair. Okay, well, how are they treating us unfair? Well, they put some stuff on this. They don't allow that here, you know, and okay, so what's real and what's not real? Apparently they were very close to a deal. And if you guys didn't hear us talking about it, you know, by the way, Lake Canada. Just want to remind everybody, scoreboard. They were very close to a deal. And Canada said, America changed the rules. We're like, what? No, we would never do that. Yeah. But apparently Howard Lutnick threw in some fun stuff that included them moving away from French-speaking things. Everything from certain packaging to, I mean, it was just, yeah, so less bilingual, apparently. And the other thing is, America wanted to have a final say or sign off on any deal that Canada would cut with another country as far as trade went. So there's that. Hey, but you know what? Lake America. Scoreboard! 323-538-2423. At Chad Benson Show is your X. It is your Insta, your YouTube, your Facebook, and all those other good things. We got a lot of stuff to get to today. A little Finally Friday sounds coming up in a bit to relive the week that was. And man, it was a week indeed. Also, controversy. If you guys aren't following the controversy in the world of golf, with arguably the biggest influencers in golf being canceled. We'll talk a bit about that as well. A bunch of other good things on the way on this Friday. 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
0: As we do every single Friday, we take a deep breath and listen back to the chaos, the craziness, the week that was. Because finally, it's Friday.
21: Hey, everyone. My name is Brian Seaver, son of Cassie Parton, and I'm representing the Parton and Owens family today, announcing the passing of my Aunt Dolly, Rebecca Parton Dean. Dolly was a farmer, just like her daddy. He farmed the soil. She farmed songs and happiness.

0: We're going to be changing the name of Lake Ontario, effective immediately, to Lake America.
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0: My insurance declined any coverage for a procedure to close a hole in my heart that has been causing me to have minor strokes.
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3: This isn't anywhere in the Middle East. This is a traffic ticket from Dearborn, Michigan. It's in Arabic.

0: you've rained on my glorious parade.
1: Tired, Georgie. I, Georgie, am Pennywise, the dancing clown.
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4: 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Okay, bye.
3: Rodney speaking the truth as he does always, and we love it. That's why we do things a little different. Some of the other things we missed this week that wasn't in there, Jelly Roll. So Jelly Roll's been hosting Kimmel, and he said some stuff that's not nice about the president, joking. And because of that, apparently we're supposed to not like him anymore, cancel him or whatever.
5: Just because I watched a fight on TV doesn't mean I support everything this administration does. Just like hosting Jimmy Kimmel's show doesn't mean I have all of Jimmy Kimmel's politics. Sure, I lean left on some things, but like most folks, I'm pretty down the middle. I am a Christian. I am a country music singer. I'm a farmer. I'm a bow hunter. And most of the things I eat, I prefer to get with a stick and a string. That's the truth. But I also spent this past week working in a building with the kindest, most talented group of chihuahua-hugging, oat milk, latte-loving lefties on God's green earth, and it was a f***ing blast, y'all. And I truly am going to miss all of my communist Antifa friends here on the staff of Jimmy Kimmel Live. You guys are like family to me.
3: Woo! Can't believe he talked bad about our president. Yeah, he's a lefty. A little bit. Got some right-leaning stuff as well. And so what? Get over it. God, people freak out over the serious stuff in today's world. Well, that's what gets the, you know, gets the internet chattering, I guess. Coming up, Jim Kennedy, Kennedy Institute of Public Policy Research, joins the program. This is the Chad Benson Show.
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2: ABC News, I'm Dave Packer. A race against time in Nepal for survivors after catastrophic flash flooding this week. Officials say the death toll has surpassed 600 and more than 2,500 are missing. That includes at least 90 U.S. citizens. ABC's Britt Clenitz in Kathmandu, Nepal.
3: Hospitals now dealing with an influx of victims from the disaster zone as rescuers fight against the clock in tough terrain and monsoon downpours to find survivors, including the dozens of Americans still unaccounted for.
2: The jury sent home for the weekend as deliberations continue in the Lindsay Clancy murder trial. The Massachusetts mother acknowledges she killed her three children, but claims she's not criminally responsible because she was suffering from postpartum psychosis. Venezuela interim president Delcy Rodriguez saying in a statement her country is entering a new era of recovery and growth after President Trump announced Friday a historic U.S.-Venezuela oil deal that he claims will lower gas prices. This is ABC News.
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7: I wouldn't do anything else.
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9: It is that time of the week. Talk to our good buddy Jim Kennedy. Kennedy, it's today the public policy research, a little pop culture, a little bit of politics, a little bit of fun. First, Jim, this week, we lost a lot of legends. We lost Dolly, obviously, massive. We lost Tim Curry, who is an incredible actor, the first Pennywise. And then, of course, yesterday, we lost the great voice of Peter Cullen, a.k.a. Eeyore and Optimus Prime.
10: Yeah, no, that was a very distinctive voice, kind of like the way James Earl Jones was very distinctive with the Darth Vader voice. So yeah, no, those, we're getting to that point in both of our lives where you start seeing more people dying than you see people getting married and stuff like that now. So it's kind of just a function of life, unfortunately, starting to see those things pass. But the Dolly Parton thing really was interesting because I didn't really know about. I knew that she was, she did good, with philanthropy, but to the extent seems to be absolutely, just absolutely staggering. And, what she did for Tennessee, because I was asking you about how they were doing in Tennessee that night because of the fact that she was such a legend. And to me, an icon is the word you'd have to describe her.
9: Yeah.
10: She's beyond a legend. She was an icon. There's not many people like her. That and what she did again for giving money away and for helping people out and for basically just making good for somebody that came out, with 12 siblings out of a dirt shack in the mountains of Tennessee was just absolutely phenomenal. And how much money she could have had if she kept it, but she gave it away. And again, don't think anybody, in all of the reviews of her and all of the comments about her passing was, I don't think there's anybody that said a bad word at all or even close about her.
9: No, she was all of those things, and she was a global icon. And they estimate that she gave away about $500 million. Still, when she passed, she was worth about $600 million. And she put her money where her mouth is, and she also. She denied Trump twice the medal of presidential medal of was it freedom that they mm-hmm. they give. She said no first. I think it was during COVID. She was taking care of her husband. She said no. I can't do this. And the second time, she just didn't think. I don't want politics to become something. And with Trump, no matter what it is, good, bad, or indifferent, it's always going to be politics. But, I think a lot of people, I even saw somewhere Obama was surprised when he heard later on that she didn't have it. He already assumed she had gotten the Presidential Medal of Freedom because of what she means to the world.
10: Yeah, absolutely. And what she'd done for Americans in general. Absolutely. Yeah, her sister is very outspoken politically and is constantly posting on social media. And a lot of people had taken that to mean that she was expressing Dolly's opinions on politics. And pretty much a lot of people have shot that down, though I don't really know what her politics were. And I don't really care because I'm not looking for celebrities to get my political information from. I have sources like you and myself and other people on the internet.
9: Oh, yeah. You're just saying that because of Jelly Roll.
10: No, but that's another one. I don't get my political information. And we can talk about that in a second if you want. But no, I again, that's what I like is about, you know, I have no idea where she stood. It was kind of like for years, people had never really known where Jay Leno stands politically. And he basically always brings up what's called the Michael Jordan answer. Because Michael Jordan was asked, you know, midway through his career, why he didn't speak out about politics or anything in general about that. And his comment was, well, because Republicans buy sneakers too.
9: There you go.
10: So he was not going to blow it. And I'm pretty sure Dolly Parton is the same way. And it never struck me as a person that was all that interested in politics. She was interested in her music and helping people. And she knew enough that if she took one side or the other, at this point, she would have pissed off half the country.
9: Yeah.
10: Regardless of which side she took. So don't take any side. And she could be looked at as apolitical and just move along and do what she was doing for good.
9: Amen. Amen. Talking to Jim Kennedy, Kennedy Institute of Public Policy Research. Jim, a lot of people don't know. If you guys didn't hear yesterday, America expanded its water by taking the Lake Ontario and turning into Lake America.
10: Woohoo! I understand that's going to make my gas prices go down.
9: I heard gas prices are down. Everybody's got free health care because we're focusing on the things that matter. And I know you get a chuckle out of it. I just roll my eyes and think, hey, remember the health care thing? Yeah, that's not working. You guys didn't do anything with that. And tariffs? Why are we fighting with Canada? I still have no idea why we're kind of fighting with Canada. And oh, yeah, there's this thing called Iran that we're still involved with. But you can take your Sharpie and draw a picture if that's what makes it. What are we doing?
10: Yeah, I do chuckle about it because it's so Trump. It's just something that you expect him to do like he did with the Gulf of America / Gulf of Mexico earlier. And it just, and again, you're right. It doesn't make anything. It doesn't affect the average American. It doesn't solve their prices. It doesn't lower, you know, gas prices or Medicare or medical prices, health insurance prices. And on the health insurance side, that's really going to come home to roost next year because there's a lot of subsidies that have been taken out in the big, beautiful bill that are going to start taking effect once people start getting, and that's going to be starting in about 60 or 90 days, because most of the firms will start signing up in early November if they're typical as far as doing the 27 medical. Yeah. If for people that are employed, you got to go in and make your options and your choices and so on and so forth. So we're, you know, again, that will probably not start happening till right after the midterms. Might be a little bit before, but I think it's going to be right after the midterms.
9: Just in time for you and everybody else out there to see the explosion in prices and the anger that comes through. But the good news is Trump did a meme coin.
10: Well, hey, meme coins do solve. Oh, no, actually, they don't solve anything.
9: They don't solve anything. Jim, let's be real. This past week, we talk about midterm Mondays and whatnot, but we'll touch on this here because I think it's important. First of all, Tallarico, even if he says some weird things, which if he just didn't say some of those weird things, I think it'd be further away, but he's pulling away from Paxton to the point where three districts that Trump won by double digits, he leads by double digits.
10: Yeah, I've seen some of those numbers that are come out. It doesn't look good for Paxton. I mean, again, we always talk about the quality of candidates mattering. I'm not saying that Tallarico is a really good candidate, but Paxton appears to be a really bad candidate. Yeah. When people have an option to vote for somebody else, and he just doesn't seem likable. And while we say, well, but his policies and this and that, a lot of this for a lot of people comes down to whether they like somebody or not. Bill Clinton, I think, did as well as he did. He was a great politician. I give him, you know, give a mass prop for his political talent and attributes. But people liked Bill Clinton. Women certainly loved him. Yeah. The men didn't have a problem with him, and that's part of why he did so well. And Paxton doesn't have that. He is not likable. There isn't a lot about him that makes him likable, and this is going to be a problem. Because, yeah, Tallarico has really stuck his foot in it a couple of times as far as what they've been able to dig up on him, and I'm sure the opposition research has not stopped. And once we get to Labor Day, I think they're going to continue to drop stuff on him, and I'm pretty sure they're going to drop a lot of money on him. But as in the fundraising, he's raised like almost $60 million through June, and I'm sure he's raised significant amount more in July and August and in September until the next numbers come out in early October. And Paxton only raised a little under $10 million.
9: And you know, so what's basically funny, this is what's crazy. I was watching, I think it was Breaking Points today, and they were talking, they had some talking to some Republicans and, you know, people who are in the industry, like the Halperins and stuff of the world. And they said, you know why Paxton's having trouble raising money? Because no other Republican likes him, and they're not going to give him any money.
10: I think Ted Cruz will, but I'm not sure how much Ted Cruz has got. And I'm pretty sure Ted Cruz is focusing on 2028, because I'm pretty sure he's going to, I'm guessing he's going to.
9: Well, I think so, too, because even Trump came out and said that, oh, I think Ted's running for president.
10: Oh, is that? Okay.
9: Yeah.
10: Sure. That would make sense, because it seems like it'd be a good time for him to do that. And he's young enough to where I'm sure he thinks he can still, you know, make waves in a party. And he has been distancing himself, if you notice, from Trump on some things. He's still, you know, very supportive of the president, but he has taken a couple of positions that have been opposite of Trump on some things, where I think he's going to use that to separate him. He's not in the administration, but so on and so forth. But yeah, no, but back to Paxton. Yeah, he's not. And Abbott is supposedly going to be supporting him. Question is going to be is how much money is the Trump mega PAC going to be throwing in? They got $400 million at least sitting there. And how much are they willing to throw at Paxton on this and in Maine? I don't think they're going to throw a lot of money in North Carolina unless those numbers turn around. I think Whatley might be done unless those numbers start changing, probably just by the middle of September, because he's down anywhere between 8 and 14 points in the latest polls to Cooper, who's the governor or former governor down there, and a very popular former governor as a Democrat. And Georgia, because of the massive amount of money that Ossoff has, I would be questioning how much the Republicans are going to throw at that or continue to put at that race, because that one is not looking like it's going to get flipped over, as is North Carolina. They've got more problems in Iowa than they thought they were going to. Maine is still a battleground. Ohio might become a battleground. Michigan is definitely a battleground.
9: I think Ohio is a battleground, and I think Ohio is a battleground, like several of these places, on an issue that's the data centers.
10: Yeah. And again, that's one that, you know, I kind of stand out from a lot of the people. I don't have a problem with the data center. Sure, I don't want to live next to one, but there's plenty of places in America to put a data center where you don't have to put it next to a major
9: population center. And that's the problem. The problem is, as many of these people are saying, great, data centers are fantastic. Then put them where the rich people are. Why do you always have to put them where the poor people are, or, you know, small towns out in the middle of nowhere where people still live?
10: Yeah, but yeah, actually, there's a great story about a small town that had them, and it's great. They've got a lot of jobs out of it there. The city's gotten a lot of funding out of it, because I guess they were taxing it in some way, and they're able to, like, you know, pave their streets, and they've, you know, increased the police force because they've been able to pay for more people and more equipment in the city. But yeah, there are a lot of bets, and there are a lot of negative stories out there.
9: Well,
10: but again, don't put them near people, and they'll be fine. But then again, Elon Musk wants to put him in space. So he's working on doing that. And that would get rid of the problem, too, if he's able to pull that off. He wants 1 million data center satellites in the next 5 or 10 years in space.
9: You know, it's one of those things when you talk about the devil's in the details, right? Like the devil's in the details, because some places have seen their bills stay the same. Even some of their property taxes in parts of Loudoun County have gone down.
10: Mm-hmm.
9: And there's other places where, no, their bills have gone up and there hasn't been any jobs. There's jobs at first and then there's no jobs. And then there's a humming noise and people are. So you got to look, and the devil's in the details. And I think that they're, you know, I think more people are wising up to that. But we need these. They're not going anywhere. There's no doubt about that. I have a bigger problem with the flock cameras than I do the data centers.
10: Yeah, the flock camera. But the thing that's been interesting on the data centers is both sides have pretty much come out against them. I'm kind of surprised the Republicans have been taking it. I think they're just trying to jump on it and kind of throw themselves on the grenade so that it doesn't become a talking point that the Democrats can use to hammer. But I'd like to see more Republicans come out with facts and information and explain why, you know, why they can be done responsibly in areas that are far away from people. So again, like your situation in Nashville, where they're not next to a zoo or something.
9: We're going to put him in with the koala bears. It's going to be great. His name's Jim Kennedy, Kennedy Institute of Public Policy Research. He will join us on Monday for Midterm Mondays. We will talk to you on Monday.
10: Thanks, Jack.
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26: It all connects. The girl who walks for hours to bring home the family's water. The school she can't attend most days. The breakfast she didn't have. The rain that hasn't fallen in months. The danger around the next bend. Her little brother's belly laugh. Her mother's hug. Her dreams of being a teacher, an engineer, the mayor, all the reasons life is both so hard and so beautiful. It all connects. But so do we, for children's sakes. At Child

0: me too. Hashtag immigration reforms. Hashtag help. I'm trapped in a hashtag factory and I can't get out. The Chad Benson Show.
1: We love it when you reach out to us. Remember, you can text the program or leave a voicemail at 323-538-2423. That's 323-538-CHAD. Our good buddy Greg called in.
2: Hey, Chad. Pyro Greg again. You were just talking about people talking down food insecurity. Drug dealers should be referred to as pharmaceutical commodities brokers. I actually was a waiter at TGI Fridays back in the day, as they say, and I went to work on Halloween as a pharmaceutical commodities broker and would make little lines of flour on the table for people. It was kind of fun. All right, have a great day. You're doing an awesome job. Keep it up.
1: I appreciate that, Greg. And yeah, the words we were talking about yesterday were hilarious. Food insecurity. Food insecurity. What was it, Andy Beshear? Governor of North Carolina's like, people are hungry. The unhoused, they're homeless. You know, that's what the left has done. And that's the battle of words they're having an issue with. And they're going to continue to have an issue with the battle of words. And that's why when we talk about the only reason that the Republicans have a chance to hold on to at least the Senate, I still think they're going to lose the House. But the only reason it's not a massive blowout where it is a tsunami is because of how wacky they can be and their quality of candidate. And I think both sides are starting to see, you know what? Maybe quality of candidate matters. Maybe the whole thing about the tent, we got to expand the tent. Maybe that does that matter? It does. So it's going to be, it's interesting. It is interesting. You know, the just some of the insane stuff that, you know, we were poking fun at the left about this, but that's because you deserve it. You do. The way that how you became the party of the elitist is amazing. And the left has become the party of the elite, the academia world. And that's how you get these bizarre, weird phrases where nobody else speaks like that. I mean, you might as well be speaking old English. Oh, hear ye. That I come from thine. Ah, oh, yes, of course. Yes, of course, indeed, therefore go I thine and thee for unhoused and not hungry, but insecure with thine food. 323-538-2423. Again, text line as well as your voicemail line if you'd like to leave one. We love hearing from all of you, and you can do that all the time, 24/7. And I try to get back to everybody because that's what we do right here on the Chad Benson Show. Coming up, hour number two. We didn't talk about it this hour, but we need to. Nepal. Man, I tell you what. So blessed to be in a country where we're really not worried about the kind of flood that they got. Because that's a different kind of flood. That is a flood where you go, oh, nature. And we've had some bad floods, no doubt. When we think about how bad New Orleans was, this 160-foot wave, my goodness, and could there be more? Talk a little bit about that. Also, the latest on the controversy in the golf world with Good, who did a bad bat. Hour number two, straight ahead, Chad Benson Show.
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0: Eric Cargill's family has worked the same land for five generations.
1: If a farmer or rancher gets sick, that's downtime in harvest or planting. Animals don't care if you get sick. You know, I have type 1 diabetes. What if my blood sugar crashes and I'm out in the middle, I'm 30 miles from anywhere?
0: That changed when nurse practitioner John Hodges opened Rawls Family Medicine.
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1: Guilty or not guilty, crazy, lot of different things on the table when it comes to Lindsay Clancy. Is she insane? Was she insane? Did she just want to escape her life when she killed her three kids? She killed three kids. And they're not, this is not, you know, a lot of people are like, well, I don't know if she did it or not. No, she did it. It's not whether or not she did it. It's whether or not she was suffering from postpartum depression and psychosis. That's the only question. Quarter of a century ago, you remember Andrea Yates killed her five kids, drowned them? That was a big deal. She was eventually convicted, but then during a retrial, she was found not guilty by reason of insanity. But it's different this time. The world looked at Andrea Yates and with horror and all this kind of stuff. Lindsay Clancy has a lot of support. A lot of support out there. A lot of women are behind her, feeling that she is being mistreated, feeling that, you know, they can empathize with her and motherhood and all of that stuff, which is, again, that's to me, I find that to be odd. That being said, now it's in the hands of the jury. The final arguments were made, and now it's going to be up to a jury whether or not she'll spend forever in jail or not guilty by reason of insanity and off to a mental facility.
2: Defense attorney Kevin Reddington has been arguing that Clancy was failed by the healthcare system, that her medical team, her doctors misdiagnosed and over-medicated her. And he rattled off the long list of medications that Clancy was prescribed. He actually held up a printed list of her prescriptions for the jury to see.
1: And again, the way that they're breaking this down is in threes, okay? Because there were three murders. It's not just one clumped together kind of thing.
2: They will go through all three murder charges against Lindsay Clancy one by one. One for Cora, one for Dawson, one for Callan. Those are the three Clancy children. Under each charge, they will consider first-degree murder, second-degree murder, and manslaughter. So if she is found guilty of murdering her children, she would face up to life in prison. If she's found to be not criminally responsible, she would be sent to a state mental health facility.
1: And that right there, man, this is the divide that comes with this, right? The divide that comes with the people out there that think that she just snapped, that it was pent up.

0: up inside, and that she had, you know, she told her mother she heard voices telling her to harm the kids, and you know, her, it was just. I look at the first of all, I look at the husband, and I'm not really sold 100% on, you know, him. Not that he did it, but comes across a little narcissistic to me. Secondly, I just, you killed your three kids. Now, if she's found not guilty, again, she would, it's not like they go, oh, you're not guilty by reason of insanity, but you're good now, so you can go free. No, that's not going to happen. But their argument, again, is the amount of pills that she was on, which was a lot, that she had talked about it to other people, which also makes me go, why didn't you guys do something? I'll say it again. If my wife says, I'm thinking about harming the kids, well, the kids and I are leaving, and you need to seek help. But you're not seeing the kids. I think, you know, most rational adults would, you know, do that. Maybe I'm wrong. On the other side of it, the prosecution essentially said this lady didn't like her life.
1: They were really focused on Clancy's search history to try and prove that she intentionally and rationally planned these killings by researching how long her husband Patrick would be out of the house while running errands. And they say that shows that she was thinking clearly.
0: So, either way, three children died. This woman isn't a hero if she's not guilty by reason of insanity. Then that's not a hero thing. If she is guilty, what she did was evil. It's one of those things where I sit here, my wife and I, we actually discussed it for a while yesterday, because it's a story that's kind of dominated a lot of the news that isn't, you know, the usual chaos in the world of politics and whatnot. It's a tragedy for these kids. It's an evil act, whether it was because she was evil in that moment or because she did an evil act based on the fact that she had lost the plot in life. And there's no, you know, winners. It's just an odd thing, the way that we have changed over the last decade and a half, two decades, actually, really, from Andrea Yates to now. So we'll find out. The fate is in the jury's hands, and who knows? Could be a lot of things. So, and that's the one thing the judge did. The judge gave a lot of runway for the jury. A lot of runway. It's like, could be this, could be this. It's not just guilty of this or not guilty at all. So there's a lot for them to choose from. 323-538-2423 at Chad Benson Show is your X, Insta, all the other things. Let me know what you feel about this case. You followed it. If you got a wife, you have. And if you are a woman, you probably have. How do you feel about the... It's just weird, right? The way that people, and it's women. Let's be honest. It's women. It's women. If that was a guy that did that, there's not going to be 200, 300 guys outside going, yeah, it's not happening. It isn't. Because guys are like, scumbag, put him to death now. Right? I mean, that is a weird, like, that is only, I can't remember times where, you know, like, Chris Watt, right? Or Peterson. There weren't guys out there going, ah, no, hey, we got to go celebrate the guy. We got to go out there and say, we understand what he was going through. That doesn't happen. Isn't that an odd thing? Oh, Lordy, Lordy, what is going on? And we've turned crime into a weird, I'll say it, a weird kind of entertainment now. From the ID channel, right? All the murder stuff, Dateline, Nightline, night, date, Nightline. We've turned it into entertainment, no matter what it is. Podcast. You go look at them, a vast majority of the top ones are always true crime in some way, shape, or form. So, and it always has to do with murder. And we're like, oh, I like listening to this. I'm like, ugh, I don't know.

0: I don't know about that. Meanwhile, while we talk about this, Nepal, they're still trying to figure out how many people are missing. Are there any survivors? We have got Americans that are currently missing. And the fact is that this thing, how fast it went, there's just no way that you could get away.
1: That catastrophic wall of water just sweeping away entire villages, bridges, roads. And that's what's made also the recovery effort all the more complicated and desperate.
0: I was thinking about this when I was watching, because now there are more and more videos that are coming out. As you're watching this, we were talking about, nature will mess you up. Yeah, there's no doubt about that. But as you watch it, you realize that for the most part, these people are living in, very remote conditions, right? On the border of China and Nepal, you've got a situation where you have a massive amount of rain for the last several weeks, right? So it's remote, it's isolated, but it's also kind of a touristy thing because you've got a lot of people that trek there. It's in the Himalayas, right next to the, Mount Everest, and you've got lots of Buddhist shrines, and it is crazy how fast it changes. And there was a video yesterday, and I was talking about it on my local show, and they showed a boulder, but it just looked like a little rock. It looked like a rock. It wasn't, it looked like a boulder, but it didn't look like anything that you would go, because it just looked like a little bit of a river. And then you realize that boulder is bigger than like two-story apartment complexes. And it's just floating away. And it is, it's just nature. So how many people are still missing? Nobody really knows the answer to that. You've heard everything from 1,200 to 2,000 to 1,000. You've got Americans that are missing. You've got a lot of Australians that are missing. And there is a chance there could be more flooding.
1: The collapse actually dammed a river and formed a brand new lake right after the disaster site, and it's still rising. So that's the big concern, the big new threat that many people are worried about. Chinese authorities say that there is a high risk it could burst within the next few days, which is why officials are warning about possible second and third waves of flooding from debris still sitting in these river systems.
0: So nature doing what nature does, and I have a feeling over the weekend it's not over. 323-538-2423 at Chad Benson Show is your X, your Insta. A lot of stuff to get to this hour, including good, who did a bad, and we will talk about that. But first, Bulwark Capital, and they're awesome. 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Are you worried about the potential pop of AI? Are we sitting in a situation where geopolitically, we could see some things go sideways? 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
0: Oh my God, I forgot. Surprise! Happy birthday! 6 month anniversary to the war.
17: It's been 6 months since the U.S. and Israel launched massive strikes against Iran, wiping out its conventional military and killing more than 3,600 Iranians, according to human rights activists in Iran, including 165 people after an elementary school was struck, most of them children. All of this loss in a war the president said would be over in a matter of weeks.
0: I'm not quite sure he understands how long weeks are. I forgot to tell you guys. Lake America scoreboard. So 6 months, guys. Wait, it 6 months now. Are you feeling good? Do you feel like have we achieved the goals? Well, what are the goals again? Well, no nukes. But didn't we do that last year? But now it's double no nukes. And regime, we did the thing. And then for sure, it's not about regime, but it's also about not letting them have nukes. And no, and they can't close the Straits of Hormuz. So did we achieve that? I don't know.
17: Iran, of course, is still firing at ships. The president on Thursday once again insisting Iran is feeling the pressure after his warning of devastating economic sanctions on the regime. But so far, the Iranians have shown nothing but defiance.
0: They don't have a choice. Iran has no choice. The IRGC has no choice. The choice is show defiance, back against the wall, and do all you can to stand up to America, or what's their other choice? Give in to everything that we want, turn over your weapons, and then be murdered. Yeah, that isn't going to happen for them. And I would like them to go away. The IRGC, I would love to see the Iranian people get back some of their freedoms and be welcome back into the free world again with open arms. Do I think it's going to happen anytime soon? Nope. I think this is going to last at least through the end of the year. And I think most people recognize that as well. So it is what it is at this point in time. I think it's kind of more of a push. So we will see, kids. We will see. And you know what? We're going to cover all of it right here on the Chad Benson Show. There is no doubt that they are feeling the pinch. Now, is it as bad as we make it out to be? I don't think it is, but is it ugly for them? Yeah, it is. But have they been through this for 4.5+ decades? It's the other side of it. Got several people who tweeted at me over the last couple days. A lot of people shouting out to Kim Komando. She's great. I love that. Another one of the things that people are saying, Chad, when are you going to expose the oil companies for their corruption? All I hear is you blaming the president. Well, the oil companies didn't start a war. Not this time. It's not like they haven't pushed for certain things, but they didn't start this. And they sell their oil globally on the open market. Now, I'm not sure what corruption that they are causing in this situation. As far as price, I think that's what you mean. You know, well, what about the price? It's an open market. And I want to reiterate this again. And some people they got offended and took it a certain way. China has been a big player in keeping oil prices down by not going out to the open market during the closed Strait of Hormuz or blockade Strait of Hormuz, however you want to call it, and purchasing what they normally would, which is giving some relief to the price. So there's a lot of things that are at play here. But as far as them going to the open market and taking advantage of the price, I don't know what they have done that is corrupt. Maybe you could explain it to me. Love to hear from you. Coming up, good, good, did a bad, bad. What's that about? We will discuss. Chad Benson Show.
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6: ABC News, I'm Dave Packard. Deliberations in the Lindsay Clancy trial suspended for the weekend. Her defense says she was suffering from postpartum psychosis. Prosecutors said she knew what she was doing when she killed her three children. A race against time in Nepal following the deadly flooding this week.
7: Overnight, chopper rescue efforts halted over fears another nearby lake that was formed by the initial landslide could also burst and cause another catastrophic flood. So far, that lake is holding.
6: ABC's Britt Clendid in Kathmandu. Officials say the death toll has risen to nearly 600, with now more than 2,000 missing. In Washington, D.C. Friday, tens of thousands of people marched for a Defend the Vote event on the 63rd anniversary of Dr. Martin Luther King Jr.'s I Have a Dream march. Southcom says it boarded and sunk a vessel Friday in the Eastern Pacific operating as a floating refueling station in support of illicit at-sea drug trafficking operations. This is ABC News.
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6: Good, good, did a bad, bad. And I'm going to tell you about the bad, bad in a second, but first, I want to talk about good, good. So, the golf influencer world is huge. And Rick Shields is probably the biggest, but these guys are right there with him. And it's a bunch of buddies who are kind of living the dream. They didn't go to college. Garrett was a pretty damn good golfer, and he kind of got famous doing sweet trick shots. And the next thing you know, he and his buddies move into a house in Texas, and they decide they're going to do this full-time. He had a chance to go to college and play golf, and because you couldn't earn any money back then, they told him he had to get rid of his YouTube and all of his social media. He said, no, I'm not going to do that. So his dad said, if you really want to do this, go do it. So he did. And Steve and Matt and Bubby and all these guys, they go and they start this channel, and it explodes. At the time when I found them, they maybe had 80,000 followers, if that. They've got over 2.1 million. Garrett had a much bigger following. And so the controversy is, over the years, by the way, they have built an apparel brand that is massive. I think it was earlier this year, late last year, they got a $45 million injection of capital. Their good, good apparel is all over the place, inside of big stores. Well, it was up until the other day. And this is where the bad, bad comes in, because they did a video. So this was a collaboration with Callaway that they were doing with a new driver. And the video they did that was posted, well, it was a swing and a miss.
7: Do not touch my new driver.
6: So that was Garrett right there saying, do not touch my new driver. So the video, and it wasn't a long clip. It just wasn't done. He goes and pushes her down because she's going to grab the new driver. Okay. And then he's like snarling over or something. And it was poorly done. I don't know who came up with the idea, but now these guys are done. Everything's getting pulled. They were supposed to have an event with the PGA that they were sponsoring. That's been pulled. They were also in all of these stores. I mean, you can't watch a golf event any weekend and not see young kids out there watching golf, and all of them have a hat that says good or good, good on it. And that's the influence they've had in growing the game. The girl that they pushed down, good, good, has a woman's team now of influencers. And people are going after this Alexis girl, and it's horrific. Now, I look at this and I think poorly done, but in a world of reaction, you can't have that. Garrett came out yesterday to apologize.
8: Wanted to come on here real quick and talk about the current situation with Callaway and Good Good and the ad that was just pushed out there to promote the Good Good driver, the Good Good Callaway driver. I wanted to first start by saying I personally want to apologize for playing the role in this skit, in this ad, at the magnitude that I did. And then on Good Good's behalf and Good Good marketing team's behalf, I wanted to say an apology as well, because this is not at all what we stand for. The way that this ad was received is not how Good Good is, and it's not what we stand for. Once again, I want everyone to know that I do not support DV abuse or any of that to any of any kind. So That's the first thing I want to say.
6: And I don't think you did. I mean, Golf Channel, by the way, had their big break, that show. It was going to be about Good Good. And they've now decided to cancel the current season. I mean, they canceled the season. It was poorly conceived, poorly executed. But does that mean now that we you know, that's it? Look, I'm an adult. I can make up my own mind. At no point in time did I look at that and go, oh, apparently I can go out and domestically whack somebody, a woman, because, you know, when did we lose the ability to go, it was poorly done, and move on and have somebody out come out and apologize? And instead, what happens is everybody goes, that group's horrible. They're bad. Their name's destroyed. We must get rid of them. They can no longer exist. It was a bad ad. Wasn't real. Can we not just go, apology accepted? That wasn't smart. Let's move on. No, not anymore.
8: I also wanted to offer you guys some clarity on the situation. If you guys are willing to hear, I'll start by saying Good Good marketing team reached out to us and they said, we have this idea to essentially recreate or do a spinoff of the movie Obsession. And the way that it's going to work is Garrett is going to be obsessed with his driver. And anybody who touches Garrett's driver will become possessed with the obsession of the driver, if that makes sense. Looking back, super dumb ad concept, terrible ad in general, not the greatest idea. Now we go to the course and we're on set, if you will. The first thing that we're told is, Alexis, you're going to go grab Garrett's driver. Once you get close to, like, basically touching his driver, Garrett is then going to sense that you're close to possession of the obsession of the driver. And he's going to run over there and fake tackle you. I didn't actually tackle Alexis. I know a lot of people do think that. I didn't do that.
6: No. You didn't. And again, poorly conceived. Nobody was hurt in the making of it. Alexis, by the way, is getting absolutely blasted by people for even being in this, going after her, which is just asinine and stupid. And even Garrett came out and said, look, you guys want to hate me. You want to say horrible things directed at Good Good, directed at me. I could take it. There's no reason for you to go after her. People make mistakes in life. And yes, even in advertising. There was a Michelob commercial a while ago where it was like a two-hand touch and a girl gets the ball and she's getting ready to score and this dude just blows her up. Just Betty White with the Snickers commercial. Same thing. Football. Do I think for a moment that Snickers or Michelob are like, you know what? We like it when you smash women. No. No. I know it's a different time and we freak out about it, but this was poorly conceived, executed poorly. The question is, are we capable of going, they made a mistake, we move on? Or are we at this point in our world where we decide, nope, that's all you get is one chance and we must destroy everything about you? Because that's what it is. It's become a punishment culture. I don't think for a moment Callaway's all about how obsessed you're going to become over the new driver that you're going to go out. And if it's a woman, you're going to beat her. By the way, if it was a man, you know, it's really interesting in that weird world where, oh, well, it was a woman, so that's domestic violence. Well, what if it was a man? Well, that'd have been assault, but that'd have been okay. Losing the plot is what I'm saying. And yes, they've lost a lot now, and they are radioactive. And will they get it back? Well, maybe. If they can hang on long enough, maybe. Or will they all have to exit for it to keep going? Again, don't know. But poorly executed. But as usual, in the world of the internet and whatnot, absolutely an overreaction to the point where you want to see people be destroyed, kind of like the Target thing the other day. And that was a bigger mistake because you're in a room for, you're not a bunch of 20 somethings doing something silly, right? Where you're out golfing and coming up with some weird idea or something. that wasn't very good. You guys are in a room testing stuff about costumes, and you think this one looks good, and it looks like a minstrel costume. And nobody in a boardroom thought, this isn't a good idea. But at no time did I think, well, I should never go to Target again. And at no time did I think for a second where you're sitting there going, you know what? I bet you Target is all about old-timey racism. No. It was a mistake. It was stupid. We move on. But we can't. For some. And yes, domestic violence is horrible. Do we always have to preface that? All violence is horrible. Like, if it would have been a dude, would we be having this conversation? No, we wouldn't. We wouldn't be having this conversation. Well, why is that? So it's okay to hit a man over a golf club? I don't get it. I don't. And destroying people because you feel you have the need on the internet to do it is also ridiculous. People make mistakes. They should be allowed to go, I screwed up. Not what we meant to do. We apologize. And we hope we can win back your trust. Do I think that's going to happen? Time will tell. Speaking of time and sticking with the younger generation, guess what they're doing? Old timey stuff.
9: This summer, Gen Z is flipping the script. The digital generation is going decidedly analog.
10: Cool girls are not doom scrolling.
9: Their phones flip and fold. Their hobbies are retro inspired. And the new hot thing to post is their love of not posting.
6: Kind of odd. So my son, he didn't do a lot on social media, just his bikes, stuff that he likes to look at. And he's into the old-timey stuff. Like, he's into really working with his hands and building his engines and doing stuff with his bikes. And now that he's got a car, he's into that. On the other side of it, my oldest, she's an artist. So she's always into that retro stuff. She loves that. And she's really into, like, stop-motion animation. But my 15-year-old, soon-to-be 16-year-old, she, who you would think would be the target audience of the, you know, she loves the beauty side of things, and she already kind of looks like a supermodel, which is, you know, which I'm already, especially here in Nashville, like we've gone across the street to get ice cream and stuff, and the college guys are leering at her. I'm like, oh, this is going to be fight after fight. I can already tell. But she's into origami. She loves it. She loves origami. And she loves Sudoku. And I just go, wow, that's a trip. Origami and Sudoku are like her favorite things in the world to do. And she just loves to do them. And my little one, she loves painting and art and drawing. I love that. And the interesting thing is, the reason that they are into a lot of this stuff is they never had it. They've only ever known the internet online. They've never had a night where they made ice cream. They've never had a night where they sit down and play. And that's why board games are exploding. They've never, you know, had the things that we had, and especially my generation of Gen X, where we lived the best of both worlds. As we were becoming adults, the internet and technology, phones were taking off. As we were becoming adults. But prior to that, we rode our bikes. We stayed outside. We ran around and had fun. We had freedoms that we didn't have to worry about 24/7. Everything seems to be on, and you have to be on. You have to be posting. And No. They're crocheting now, which I find to be rather interesting. It's refreshing. We look at it and think, oh, that's cool. You know, we used to do that. My son asked me all the time, what was it like to go outside and not have to worry about, you know, their neighbors? Like, it's our neighbors. Yeah, we always had a weird neighbor. Stay off the lawn. You know, we had one of those. But they were just, we'd yell at them and we'd laugh and we all move on. Now it's like, we're calling the police. The police come over. We're going to take your bikes. You're like, what the hell's going on? No, I love the fact they're doing that. And they're doing it more and more. And the flip phone is coming back. I'd probably have a flip phone. I'd probably have a flip phone if it wasn't for the fact that, You know, and I don't even know how much social media I'd be on. I think for most of us, I think we feel the same way. That, you know, just enough social media to keep in touch with family and friends, but far enough away from all the other chaos would be it. And I find it refreshing, especially at a time when we're worried about AI eating everybody and taking over the world. We'll talk about that next hour. But it is refreshing, and that's where the young are going nowadays. They're going backwards to a time. That's why the 80s and 90s especially, are having their moment back in the sun, because it was a time of more human interaction and less 24/7 always on social media. 323-538-2423 at Chad Benson Show is your X, your Insta coming up. You know it, and I know it, as Urban Word of the Day. We will do that straight ahead. 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
3: 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It's Chad Benson.
4: As we talk about the youth of America, they've got their own words, their own vernacular, their own slang. We need to learn it. We do. We need to learn it so we can understand it and understand them.
5: Now it's time for the urban word of the day. The young have a vocabulary all their own, and we break it down for you. It's called the urban word of the day.
4: All right, today's urban word: clip farming or aura farming. This is where you stage something dramatic just so you can get a clip on the old interwebs, if you will. Or you grab somebody else's clip and kind of circulate it as if you're a part of it, therefore giving you more cred, if you will. Building up some cred and building up some following and whatnot. So, you know, you can be in and around the coolness. So clip farming, aura farming, these are things that kids are doing to make themselves seem a little cooler and get some cred.
5: That was the urban word of the day. Now you know.
4: And you do know, and you're welcome for that. Right here from the Chad Benson Show. All right, coming up, hour number three, last hour of the week. Got a little Finally Friday sounds for you. Finally Friday. Play some of that for you. AI. They're warning us. Who are they? The AI people. They're warning us. Maybe we should listen. We will discuss that. We got some what's trending. The latest from Nepal and what is going on there as well. And of course, our buddy Rodney, he's going to deliver some words of wisdom. And we appreciate that, Rodney. We appreciate that. Plus, I'm sure we'll have some other fun stuff as well. If you're missing the show, grab the podcast. Hour number three is straight ahead. This is the Chad Benson Show.
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0: Want to protect our planet? The air we breathe, water we drink, and land we share? Real progress begins with birds. Yes, birds. The very ones we see and hear every day. On a walk, in the park, or simply out the window. That's because birds are more than birds. They're symbols, sentinels that reveal the health of our planet and our people. And by helping them thrive, all of us thrive as well. Audubon is a place where birds matter, where habitats are protected, where communities are engaged, and where change takes flight. Because at Audubon, hope begins with birds. Progress begins with birds. It all begins with birds. Audubon.
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1: America. I had to get a wheelbarrow last night because of all of the winning that is going on today. Do anything you want. Why? Simple. This is why.
2: We're going to be changing the name of Lake Ontario, effective immediately, to Lake America. That's going to take place right now as I sign the order.
1: Scoreboard, man. When I look around and I see all that's going on, I just go, scoreboard! What do you think of those apples, you Canucks? Huh? You want some of this? Scoreboard! We own the libs! Scoreboard! Whew! I know today, too, and this is what I'm hearing, right? Go to the supermarket, take all you want, and when you walk out, go, Lake America! Oh, yeah, baby! Oh, yeah! Scoreboard! Because that matters. It does. It matters. It absolutely matters. We win again. Scoreboard! And this is, of course, because, you know, we're in the midst of the big trade battle with those Canucks, huh? Huh? Come take your maple syrup. You want some of this? 51st date. Scoreboard! I think you're being sarcastic. Yes, yes, yes, I am. Not lying. I am being sarcastic in this situation because it's ridiculous. And watching people, like, just go, God, he did it again. He owns. And I'm like, what are you talking about? First of all, no. Secondly, inflation is up. Oil and gas prices are up. Oh, did I mention your numbers in the crapper? Big time. People are exhausted. You're hemorrhaging younger voters. You know what they care about? Lake America? No, no. They care about cheaper prices, no more wars, the things you promised, not the show. We always expected we were going to get some of the show, but this feels like scoreboard is not the winning we were hoping we were going to get. And let's not forget, we're in the midst of war. No. Yes!
3: It's been 6 months since the U.S. and Israel launched massive strikes against Iran, wiping out its conventional military and killing more than 3,600 Iranians, according to human rights activists in Iran, including 165 people after an elementary school was struck, most of them children. All of this loss in a war the president said would be over in a matter of weeks.
1: And we're getting ready to bomb them with new Lake America t-shirts. Scoreboard! It's just frustrating. It really is. I think you guys know that. I want Trump to succeed. I want all my presidents to succeed. I've always said this and always will. Whoever wins,

0: You're the president. We're moving on, and I want you to succeed. I didn't want Biden to fail at all because he's the president. That's like wishing that your pilot, who you didn't like, crashes the plane so you could say, ha, I told you so. No, that's not what I want. Life is damn expensive. And what's coming because of the one big beautiful bill is going to catch a lot of people. I think they're going to be shocked about, first of all, as they continue to grow. Whew, I don't know if you guys are watching this, but our debt's getting really big. It's getting bigger. And we were promised it was going to shrink and they were going to take it. No, no, no. None of that. You didn't fix immigration, and health care is insane. Yet he sits around and thinks, oh, I'll troll everybody. And he watches Fox News. And if they say something they don't like, he even comments on. This is Bret Baier, which I found to be hilarious that he's pushing back on what Trump said about one of his guests.
1: The Ron, Jonathan Hunt did a story earlier in the show, and just moments ago, the president, I assume while flying to Texas, he's just landed there, put out a Truth Social saying, Jonathan Hunt of Fox News did particularly inaccurate report on the failing Islamic Republic of Iran. I don't want to meet. They do. In fact, they are begging to make a deal. Bret Baier should straighten out his flunkies for a change. First of all, Jonathan Hunt's not a flunky. He's a great reporter. Second of all, Mr. President, we didn't say you wanted to meet. In fact, we played a soundbite that you didn't want to meet, and there are no negotiations. We said that Treasury Secretary Bessent is hoping to meet with G20 countries to increase the pressure on Iran, and that Gulf state allies, including Qatar, are inside Tehran trying to get Iran to agree to concessions. That's what is said.
0: Translation, stop lying. Stop lying. You shouldn't care about what they say. Actions are the things that matter. The actions are the promises you made haven't been kept. And it's not just him. Republican Party, I look around. What have you guys done? You never reined Trump in when it came to, you know, you wanted to make the tax cuts permanent all the while continuing to spend out of control. We're in more kerfuffles, wars, whatever you want to call it. The reality is you've done nothing to slow it down. We're hemorrhaging money. And oh, let's not forget the fact that on top of hemorrhaging money, you want more money for the war that's not a war. More money for the Defense Department. And you're going to be cutting, as the One Big Beautiful Bill gets into that place where it actually becomes law. It's because it's there, but it's not fully in effect yet. And what are we going to have? Get ready for lots of cuts. Medicare, more subsidies gone. People are going to be losing their health care. Health care's through the roof. People are frustrated. And yeah, I was frustrated. I just thought this is the dumbest thing. This is the dumbest thing. And you're going to lose. By the way, he's going to Texas because he needs to help Ken Paxton, who you backed, who's awful. I mean, I don't think there's any other way to describe. He's awful. You can call Tallarico, Talafrico. You can call whatever you want. The reality is Paxton's awful. Even his own party doesn't like him. But you have to go there to try to bail him out. You got to do better. And we should demand better. And while all this is going on, let's not forget the fact that AI is starting to really scare the hell out of a lot of people. Case in point.
2: This morning, a new and urgent warning about artificial intelligence from the biggest companies developing it. More than 100 of them, including fierce rivals OpenAI, Google, Microsoft, and Anthropic, signing an open letter warning we have a limited window to strengthen cyber defenses, saying services that communities depend on, from hospitals to water treatment plants, are at risk. Adding, in the coming months, AI-enabled cyber attacks will become far more widespread and sophisticated. The letter says governments and private companies need to upgrade or replace their cyber defenses, but doesn't offer any firm commitments or timeline to do that.
0: Yeah, there's some stuff that they're worried about. Besides them hacking into other things, scaring the crap out of us. Besides the fact that they, you know, I mean, some of the stuff that they're worried about job-wise, I understand that. I don't know if... I get the want to get to it early, because if it gets to a certain point, it's going to be, you know, it's like when they're, when an airplane's flying, it gets to a certain level where it can only go forward. There's not enough fuel to take it back if they need to land. And are we getting to that area?
2: The threat is already there. Hackers have targeted water utilities in at least 12 states. And in recent attacks, AI models going rogue. Last month, two of OpenAI's agents broke out of a human-controlled testing environment and hacked another company. AI Bill Gates this week sounding the alarm.
3: AI could empower criminals to create bombs, bioweapons, and computer viruses. There's no plan to ease the entry into the AI era, and not even a plan to have a plan.
2: Gates, who for years warned against slowing down AI development, is now predicting the technology could cause mass unemployment for both white and blue-collar jobs. Writing in his own memo, the transition to this new AI era will be one of the most turbulent times in human history.
0: Yeah, there's that. There's no doubt about that. It's how fast does that happen? And while that, while jobs are going away in certain areas, will there be stuff created in other areas? Because a lot of times we talk about the AI, it's either funny memes or little videos that people have created. And at the same time, it's either doom and everything's going to be destroyed. And we're all going to basically have nothing but a few wealthy people and some government officials. And everybody else is going to be living, you know, on their good graces. So do I think that is happening today? No. Do I think that's going to happen in the future? No, because I think we're aware of it. I'm more worried about could it flip out than I am whether or not we're all going to basically be stuck in a world where everybody has nothing except for a small few. But there's no doubt that it is going to change everything. I've been saying this for 3-4 years now, that this AI is arguably the most significant thing that we've ever done. You can look back at, you know, flights and the fire and, you know, people, the Industrial Revolution, all the, this, I think, tops them all. But there's going to be bumps along the way. There's no doubt. But as humans, we understand that and we're seeing it. But will it get to the point where even if we see it and we recognize it, that we can control it? Maybe not. But I think we will. Let me know what you think. 323-538-2423 at Chad Benson Show. Is your X, your Insta, all those things. Home title lock, baby. Speaking of AI, never been easier. And this is not a criminal thing we were talking about. Never been easier than now to steal somebody's title. Everything is public record by law. Your name, address, property information, your signature, all that stuff. 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What's trending? Straight ahead. Chad Benson Show. 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
17: 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I'm Bob Woodruff. My family and I started the Bob Woodruff Foundation in 2006 after I sustained a life-threatening injury while reporting from Iraq. 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
1: Let's find out what's trending on the old interwebs on this Friday. Friday, baby. Been a week. We'll start in the world of Google. Optimus Prime. Peter Cullen, the amazing voice of many things, including Optimus Prime, as well as Eeyore and a bunch of other stuff, passed away yesterday at age 85. GTA 6. We're getting closer. Barcelona Athletic football, mate. Jelly Roll, because people are mad at Jelly Roll. Dylan Gabriel, football. That's football. Not college, but pros. Talk college here in a little bit. 49ers, Raiders, King of Norway. Ruled for 35 years. Holland the Fifth has passed away. Chris Sale, baseball pitcher. Throws 100 miles an hour. Doesn't everybody? Over to Yahoo, Dolly Parton. Overflowing Lake in Nepal. NVIDIA. King Harlan of Norway. Trump renames Lake Ontario Lake America. Lindsey Clancy, deliberations. Peter Cullen. Judge blocks Trump's mail voting restrictions. Scientists are studying the Nepal floods because there could be more coming, which is scary. And pumpkin spice latte is also trending. And finally, over to X. Glenn Close is trending because she did a video and people are asking, she looks old and weird. Well, she's an older lady. She wasn't wearing makeup and she's, you know, her hair's really short. So this is big. Oh my God. Just a few of the things that are trending in the wide world of the web right here on the Chad Benson Show. Jelly Roll. National Bowtie Day. As it is. Can't find mine. Ted Cruz. Running for president. Yeah, of course. It's his dream. It's absolutely his dream. And of course, Donald Trump with his renaming of Lake Ontario. The Nepal flooding is absolutely, it just, as we've talked about, you know, over the last couple of days, it just shows you what nature can do. It really does. I mean, you know, the videos that you see now are, they're frightening. I mean, just the wall of water, 160 feet. 160 feet tall, and it could happen again, and people are still going, okay, so explain again, how did this happen?
2: It was a mountain giving way. Investigators, including the U.S. Geological Survey, they say it started with a massive avalanche of ice and rock, basically breaking off the north face of Langtang Lerung. That's one of the towering peaks right on the Nepal-Tibet border. Now that collapse slammed into the valley below and triggered this seismic activity so strong that it actually was mistaken initially for an earthquake.
1: Yeah, I think they registered at 5.3, and once the water came, people had no chance. And while there's 1,000 to 2,000 missing, again, the numbers will change. The chances of finding survivors are getting slimmer by the day. Just nature, guys. It is devastating when it wants to be. 323-538-2423. At Chad Benson Show is your X, your Insta. Coming up, our buddy Jim Kennedy is going to join the program. Then we got a little Finally Friday sounds for you on this beautiful Friday. This is the Chad Benson Show.
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4: ABC News, I'm Dave Packer. A race against time in Nepal for survivors after catastrophic flash flooding this week. Officials say the death toll has surpassed 600 and more than 2,500 are missing. That includes at least 90 U.S. citizens. ABC's Britt Clenitz in Kathmandu, Nepal.
5: Hospitals now dealing with an influx of victims from the disaster zone as rescuers fight against the clock in tough terrain and monsoon downpours to find survivors, including the dozens of Americans still unaccounted for.
4: The jury sent home for the weekend as deliberations continue in the Lindsay Clancy murder trial. The Massachusetts mother acknowledges she killed her three children, but claims she's not criminally responsible because she was suffering from postpartum psychosis. Venezuela interim president Delcy Rodriguez saying in a statement her country is entering a new era of recovery and growth after President Trump announced Friday a historic U.S.-Venezuela oil deal that he claims will lower gas prices. This is ABC News.
6: Do you hear that? And that? 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
1: It is that time of the week. Talk to our good buddy Jim Kennedy. Kennedy, it's today the public policy research, a little pop culture, a little bit of politics, a little bit of fun. First, Jim, this week, we lost a lot of legends. We lost Dolly, obviously, massive. We lost Tim Curry, who is an incredible actor, the first Pennywise. And then, of course, yesterday, we lost the great voice of Peter Cullen, a.k.a. Eeyore and Optimus Prime.
13: Yeah, no, that was a very distinctive voice, kind of like the way James Earl Jones was very distinctive with the Darth Vader voice. So, yeah, no, those, we're getting to that point in both of our lives where you start seeing more people dying than you see people getting married and stuff like that now. So it's kind of just a function of life, unfortunately, starting to see those things pass. But the Dolly Parton thing really was interesting because I didn't really know about, I knew that she was, she did good, with philanthropy, but to the extent, seems to be absolutely just absolutely staggering. And what she did for Tennessee, because I was asking you about how they were doing in Tennessee that that night, because of the fact that she was such a legend and to me an icon is the word you have to describe her.
1: Yeah,
13: she's beyond a legend. She was an icon. There's not many people like her. That and what she did again for giving money away and for helping people out and for basically just making good for somebody that came out with 12 siblings out of a dirt shack in the mountains of Tennessee was just absolutely phenomenal. How much money she could have had if she kept it, but she gave it away. And again, don't think anybody, in all of the reviews of her and all of the comments about her passing was, I don't think there's anybody that said a bad word at all or even close about her.
1: No, she was all of those things, and she was a global icon. And they estimate that she gave away about $500 million. Still, when she passed, she was worth about $600 million. And, she put her money where her mouth is. And she also, she denied Trump twice the medal of, presidential medal of, was it freedom that they, mm-hmm. they give? She said no. First, I think it was during COVID. She was taking care of her husband. She said, no, I can't do this. And the second time, she just didn't think, I don't want politics to become something. And, with Trump, no matter what it is, good, bad, or indifferent, it's always going to be politics. But, I think a lot of people, I even saw somewhere Obama was surprised when he heard later on that she didn't have it. He already assumed she had gotten the Presidential Medal of Freedom because of what she means to the world.
13: Yeah, absolutely. And what she'd done for Americans in general. Absolutely. Yeah. Her sister is very outspoken politically and is constantly posting on social media. And a lot of people had taken that to mean that she was expressing Dolly's opinions on politics. And pretty much a lot of people have shot that down, though I don't really know what her politics were. And I don't really care because I'm not looking for celebrities to get my political information from. I have sources like you and myself and other people on the internet.
1: Oh, yeah. You're just saying that because of Jelly Roll.
13: No, but that's another one that I don't get my political information. And we can talk about that in a second if you want. But no, I that's what I like is about, I have no idea where she stood. It was kind of like for years, people had never really known where Jay Leno stands politically. And he basically always brings up what's called the Michael Jordan answer, because Michael Jordan was asked, midway through his career, why he didn't speak out about politics or anything in general about that. And his comment was, well, because Republicans buy sneakers too.
1: There you go.
13: So he was not going to blow it. And I'm pretty sure Dolly Parton is the same way. And it never struck me as a person that was all that interested in politics. She was interested in her music and helping people. And she knew enough that if she took one side or the other, at this point, she would have pissed off half the country.
1: Yeah.
13: Regardless of which side she took. So don't take any side. And she could be looked at as apolitical and just move along and do what she was doing for good.
1: Amen. Amen. Talking to Jim Kennedy, Kennedy Institute of Public Policy Research. Jim, a lot of people don't know, if you guys didn't hear yesterday, America expanded its water by taking the Lake Ontario and turning into Lake America.
13: Woohoo! I understand that's going to make my gas prices go down.
1: That's what I heard. I heard the gas prices are down. Everybody's got free health care because we're focusing on the things that matter. And I know you get a chuckle out of it. I just roll my eyes and think, hey, remember the health care thing? Yeah, that's not working. You guys didn't do anything with that. And tariffs, why are we fighting with Canada? I still have no idea why we're kind of fighting with Canada. And oh yeah, there's this thing called Iran that we're still involved with, but you can take your Sharpie and draw a picture if that's what makes it. What are we doing?
13: Yeah, I do chuckle about it, because it's so Trump. It's just something that you expect him to do, like he did with the Gulf of America / Gulf of Mexico earlier. And it just, and again, you're right, it doesn't make anything. It doesn't affect the average American. It doesn't solve their prices. It doesn't lower, you know, gas prices or Medicare or medical prices, health insurance prices. And on the health insurance side, that's really going to come home to roost next year, because there's a lot of subsidies that have been taken out in the big, beautiful bill that are going to start taking effect once people start getting, and that's going to be starting in about 60 or 90 days, because most of the firms will start signing up in early November if they're typical as far as doing the 27 medical. Yeah. If for people that are employed, you got to go in and make your options and your choices and so on and so forth. So we're, you know, again, that will probably not start happening until right after the midterms. Might be a little bit before, but I think it's going to be right after the midterms,
1: just in time for you and everybody else out there to see the explosion in prices and the anger that comes through. But the good news is Trump did a meme coin.
13: Well, hey, meme coins do solve. Oh, no, actually, they don't solve anything.
1: They don't solve anything. Jim, let's be real. This past week, we talk about midterm Mondays and whatnot, but we'll touch on this here because I think it's important. First of all, Tallarico, even if he says some weird things, which if he just didn't say some of those weird things, I think it'd be further away, but he's pulling away from Paxton to the point where three districts that Trump won by double digits, he leads by double digits.
13: Yeah, I've seen some of those numbers that are come out. It doesn't look good for Paxton. I mean, again, we always talk about the quality of candidates mattering. I'm not saying that Tallarico is a really good candidate, but Paxton appears to be a really bad candidate. Yeah. When people have an option to vote for somebody else, and he just doesn't seem likable. And while we say, well, but his policies and this and that, a lot of this for a lot of people comes down to whether they like somebody or not. Bill Clinton, I think, did as well as he did. He was a great politician. I give him, you know, give a mass prop for his political talent and attributes. But people liked Bill Clinton. Women certainly loved him. Yeah. The men didn't have a problem with him, and that's part of why he did so well. And Paxton doesn't have that. He is not likable. There isn't a lot about him that makes him likable. And this is going to be a problem because, yeah, Tallarico has really stuck his foot in it a couple of times as far as what they've been able to dig up on him. And I'm sure the opposition research has not stopped. And once we get to Labor Day, I think they're going to continue to drop stuff on him. And I'm pretty sure they're going to drop a lot of money on him. But as in the fundraising, he's raised like almost $60 million through June. And I'm sure he's raised a significant amount more in July and August. And in September, until the next numbers come out in early October, and Paxton only raised a little under $10 million.
1: And you know, so what's basically funny, this is what's crazy. I was watching, I think it was Breaking Points today, and they were talking. They had some talking to some Republicans, and you know, people who are in the industry, like the Halperins and stuff of the world, and they said, you know, why Paxton's having trouble raising money? Because no other Republican likes him, and they're not going to give him any money.
13: I think Ted Cruz will, but I'm not sure how much Ted Cruz has got. And I'm pretty sure Ted Cruz is focusing on 2028. Cause I'm pretty sure he's going to, I'm guessing he's going to.
1: Well, I think so too. Cause even Trump came out and said that, oh, I think Ted's running for president.
13: Oh, is that okay?
1: Yeah,
13: sure. That would make sense. Cause it seems like it'd be a good time for him to do that. And he's young enough to where I'm sure he thinks he can still, you know, make waves in a party. And he has been distancing himself, if you notice, from Trump on some things. He's still, you know, very supportive of the president, but he has taken a couple of positions that have been opposite of Trump on some things where I think he's going to use that to separate him. He's not in the administration, but so on and so forth. But yeah, no, but back to Paxson. Yeah, he's not. And Abbott is supposedly going to be supporting him. Question is going to be is how much money is the Trump mega PAC going to be throwing in? They got $400 million at least sitting there. And how much are they willing to throw at Paxson on this and in Maine? I don't think they're going to throw a lot of money in North Carolina unless those numbers turn around. I think Whatley might be done unless those numbers start changing, probably just by the middle of September, because he's down anywhere between 8 and 14 points in the latest polls to Cooper, who's the governor or former governor down there and a very popular former governor as a Democrat. And Georgia, because of the massive amount of money that Ossoff has, I would be questioning how much the Republicans are going to throw at that or continue to put at that race, because that one is not looking like it's going to get flipped over, as is North Carolina. They've got more problems in Iowa than they thought they were going to. Maine is still a battleground. Ohio might become a battleground. Michigan is definitely a battleground.
1: I think Ohio is a battleground, and I think Ohio is a battleground, like several of these places, on an issue that's the data centers.
13: Yeah. And again, that's one that, you know, I kind of stand out from a lot of the people. I don't have a problem with the data center. Sure, I don't want to live next to one, but there's plenty of places in America to put a data center where you don't have to put it next to a major
1: and that's
13: population
1: the problem.
13: Center.
1: The problem is, as many of these people are saying, great, data centers are fantastic. Then put them where the rich people are. Why do you always have to put them where the poor people are, or, you know, small towns out in the middle of nowhere where people still live?
13: Yeah, but yeah, actually, there's a great story about a Oregon town, that a small town that had them, and it's the people are, you know, it's great. They've got a lot of jobs out of it there. The city's gotten a lot of funding out of it because I guess they were taxing it in some way, and they're able to, like, you know, get new, pave their streets, and they've, you know, increased the police force because they've been able to pay for more people and more equipment in the city. But yeah, there are a lot of bets, and there are a lot of negative stories out there. Well, but again, don't put them near people and they'll be fine. But then again, Elon Musk wants to put him in space. So he's working on doing that. And that would get rid of the problem, too, if he's able to pull that off. He wants 1 million data center satellites in the next 5 or 10 years in space.
1: You know, it's one of those things when you talk about the devil's in the details, right? Like the devil's in the details, because some places have seen their bills stay the same. Even some of their property taxes in parts of Loudoun County have gone down. Mm-hmm. And there's other places where, no, their bills have gone up and there hasn't been any jobs. There's jobs at first and then there's no jobs and then there's a humming noise and people are... So you got to look, and the devil's in the details. And I think that they're, you know, I think more people are wising up to that, but we need these. They're not going anywhere. There's no doubt about that. I have a bigger problem with the flock cameras than I do the data centers.
13: Yeah, the flock camera. But the thing that's been interesting on the data centers is both sides have pretty much come out against them. I'm kind of surprised the Republicans have been taking it. I think they're just trying to jump on it and kind of throw themselves on the grenade so that it doesn't become a talking point that the Democrats can use to hammer. But I'd like to see more Republicans come out with facts and information and explain why, you know, why they can be done responsibly in areas that are far away from people. So again, like your situation in Nashville, where they're not next to a zoo or something.
1: We're going to put them in with the koala bears. It's going to be great. His name's Jim Kennedy, Kennedy Institute of Public Policy Research. He will join us on Monday for Midterm Mondays. We will talk to you on Monday.
13: Thanks, Chad.
1: Coming up, we got some Finally Friday sounds as we wrap it up. 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
1: As we wrap up this Friday, this week, take a listen back to the week that was. You know, I could have made this an all Dolly one, but we did lose some other people this week, and so I wanted to make sure that everybody had their opportunity to have a little remembrance of some of the people that brought us a lot of joy from the entertainment world, as well as some of the other usual chaos that comes along with politics and whatnot. Can we all just admit it? Aren't we happy it's Friday?
8: Hey, everyone. My name is Brian Seaver, son of Cassie Parton, and I'm representing the Parton and Owens family today, announcing the passing of my Aunt Dolly.

0: We're going to be changing the name of Lake Ontario, effective immediately, to Lake America.
1: We're just being used by them.
2: He ran on cutting inflation. We have higher inflation, higher debt, a new war, and we're not America first.

0: my insurance declined any coverage for a procedure to close a hole in my heart that has been causing me to have minor strokes.
1: Are you a trans woman?
2: Well, I want to make this very clear.
1: Are you a trans woman?
3: This isn't anywhere in the Middle East. This is a traffic ticket from Dearborn, Michigan. It's in Arabic.

0: my glorious parade.
1: Tired, Georgie. I, Georgie, am Pennywise, the dancing clown.
2: My name is Optimus Prime. We are autonomous robotic organisms from the planet Cybertron.
3: You know, I've worked hard and I had a lot of dreams. I've worked not only for myself, but for other people. And it's like now I want to enjoy, really enjoy the more simple things rather than just going full blast.
4: We're going to die at some point in time, so you might as well just enjoy yourself while you're here. Okay. Bye.
5: 323-538-2423 at Chad Benson Show is your X, your Insta, your YouTube, your Facebook, and everything else. What a week it was, and we hung out together and listened to it all here on the Chad Benson Show. And as we wrap up the week, and as we wrap up every day, we like to leave you with our good, and the good, as always, is delivered by Rodney.
4: Well, if you want to change your life, you got to make changes. And if you don't make changes, but you're expecting changes to happen, but you're not doing anything to change what you want to change, well, then nothing's going to change. So you got to disrupt your patterns and do something different. So you got to find a new way to think about stuff and doing stuff. And so if you really want to change, just remember you got to change the way you think about change. Okay, have a super freaking awesome day changing stuff. Do something different today. Okay, bye.
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0: When I was diagnosed with Hodgkin lymphoma, I had so many questions. I didn't even know that it was cancer. Now I do. It is cancer. Blood cancer. It's actually one of more than 100 different types, and they're all treated differently. Now, unlike some other forms of cancer, usually there's no tumor. You can't screen for it to prevent it, and the symptoms can look like other things, so it can be hard to diagnose. I had a fever for weeks. I was so tired all the time. I didn't feel like eating or doing anything else for that matter. And I know that this can feel scary, but if you know what to look out for, you'll know what to tell your doctor, and you'll feel more empowered to take the next steps. Like getting in touch with the people who know the ins and outs and can help with everything blood cancer related. Blood Cancer United. They work one-on-one with each person who reaches out to answer questions and offer resources. Blood Cancer United was there for me, and they can be there for you.
1: Go to bloodcancerunited.org.
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3: From ABC News, I'm Dave Packer. Deliberations in the Lindsay Clancy trial are suspended for the weekend. Her defense says she was suffering from postpartum psychosis. Prosecutors say she knew what she was doing when she killed her three children. ABC's Deborah Roberts following the trial in Plymouth, Massachusetts.
4: Clancy's defense arguing that the former labor and delivery nurse was over-medicated, misdiagnosed, and in the grip of postpartum psychosis when she strangled 5-year-old Cora, 3-year-old Dawson, and 8-month-old Callan. But prosecutors countering that Clancy meticulously planned the murders, mapping out how long her husband would be out of the house.
3: It's a race against time in Nepal following the deadly flood this week.
5: The disaster was caused when

0: glacier that was holding back a lake collapsed, unleashing a 40-mile-an-hour wall of rock and ice and water more than 150 feet high. Overnight, chopper rescue efforts halted over fears another nearby lake that was formed by the initial landslide could also burst and cause another catastrophic flood. So far, that lake is holding.
1: ABC's Britt Clendett in Kathmandu. Officials say the death toll has risen to nearly 600, with now more than 2,000 missing. In Washington, Friday, tens of thousands of people marched for a Defend the Vote event on the 63rd anniversary of Dr. Martin Luther King Jr.'s I Have a Dream speech. Vermont Senator Bernie Sanders, while addressing the crowd, said Dr. King's dream is not being realized.
2: Tragically, that dream of a more just and equitable society has never been under greater threat than it is right now.
1: Fed Chair Kevin Warsh telling the annual economic conference in Jackson Hole that policymakers need to keep fighting inflation. Investors now putting the odds of a September rate hike at more than 50%. You're listening to ABC News.
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1: Former Bosnian Serb General Ratko Mladic died this week while serving a life sentence for war crimes in the Yugoslavia wars. Mladic was the leader behind the Srebrenica massacre. ABC's Christiana Ampour reported on the massacre for CNN.
5: The men and boys were taken out. 7,000 Bosnian Muslim men and boys were marched to their deaths. They were machine gunned. They were put in mass graves. They were slaughtered. It was the worst thing that had happened in Europe since World War II.
1: The latest measles outbreak is why Dr. Alok Patel says vaccines are the most effective way to prevent potentially deadly diseases like this from spreading.
6: We're approaching 2,800 cases that are counted. There's probably a lot more that are out there in at least 45 states. And so this outbreak is still rampant in multiple areas. And just a reminder to everyone that 2 doses of the MMR vaccine gives you 97% lifelong protection. We should actually be seeing no headlines for the measles, because we eliminated it in the year 2000. We're going backwards, but we can take care of it.
1: Norway's royal palace says King Harald V died Friday morning at the National Hospital in Oslo. Harald's son has taken the throne as Haakon VIII. His daughter now becomes next in line for the throne under a 1990 constitutional reform that now allows succession to the firstborn regardless of gender. The law was not made retroactive, so it does not apply to Haakon's older sister. Dave Packer, ABC News.
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8: 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And today, we're going to be bringing you outdoor news from throughout the state as well as the nation, along with the best bets for fishing, hunting, and a whole lot more.
9: Good morning, Texas. This is Bill Olson. Hope everybody's having a great weekend. And yes, We're almost through the heat of summer. We'll tell you more about that in a bit. We're also almost to the beginning of hunting seasons. And our guest today is going to give us some insight into availability of ammunition, maybe something new, things for the field. And we're going to start with bird hunting, both dove as well as the early teal season. John Hurlitz, El Jefe of Carroll's Gun Shop in Wharton, Texas, will be joining us. We've got that, plus news from around the state as well as the nation. So y'all do stick around. And remember, you're listening to your reliable information source for the great outdoors, Texas Outdoor News.
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9: You're listening to Texas Outdoor News. Bill Olson with Harold Gunn. We do appreciate you making us a part of your weekend plans. And top of the program, talked about we're almost through the heat of summer. I'm checking the old Farmer's Almanac, checking Bob's resources, you know, just comparison to what others are saying. And if we can get through next weekend.
15: Okay.
9: Then there's going to be a cool down, and it's amazing. And Bob, you'll appreciate this because we always talk about who's right, who's wrong, who's the most accurate. They always bring that cooler weather in the forecast early, and then they move it away.
15: Oh, yeah, okay.
9: But it looks like we're going to have some nice mornings to get the day started. And then a cool down by the time we get on into September, and certainly by October. And man, the extended forecast, and that's always a real if. It looks like we could get more of the white stuff than normal.
15: Oh, really?
9: In Texas, yeah, and colder weather. So it's gonna really play with our fishing and hunting pursuits.
15: I know you're an AccuWeather fan. Do they have any extended predictions?
9: Yeah, but they're not as bad as some of the others, you know. I mean, as far as really getting out there. And the ones that are really bad are on YouTube, some of these podcasters,
15: right,
9: that come up, and they're, you know, they've been saying we're going to have a cool down for a while. So you just have to monitor it and check a variety of sources and go from there. Hunting season will open on September 1 First time that all dove zones open at the same time.
15: Oh.
9: Bye-bye to the...

0: The old special South Texas White Wing season, the 2 weekends that you're able to start hunting at noon on Saturday and Sunday, the first 2 weekends in September. Now, doesn't happen anymore. Now it's all starting on September 1, and then later in the month we've got the early teal season. And we knew last year when we provided the information on the survey of waterfowl on blue-winged teal, numbers had dropped down below the level that could have an extended season, and it's just going to be the normal, I believe it's 9 days, you know, as opposed to a longer period of time. What do you got in the way of the national scene?
1: Well, our friends at the Department of the Interior, they just announced the largest expansion of hunting and sport fishing opportunities in the history of the U.S. Fish and Wildlife Service. Interior Department said more than 92 million acres, or over 95% of National Wildlife Refuge System lands, are now open to hunting. The final rule delivered 1,488 new hunting and sport fishing opportunities across 32 states, including Texas. An opportunity is defined as the ability to hunt or fish a specific species at a specific location. For hunters in Central Texas, a documented station included in the expansion of the Balcones Canyonlands National Wildlife Refuge. Proposed changes at this refuge include expansions for migratory bird and upland game hunting, in addition to opening and expanding big game hunting. America's hunters and anglers now have something significant to look forward to in the fall as we plan to open and expand hunting and fishing opportunities nationwide. We are also promoting good government by reducing the regulatory burden and working with the states to facilitate these outdoor activities, said the Secretary of the Interior, Doug Burgum. Interior Department said expansion increases access at 111 field stations, including 107 national wildlife refuges and 4 national fish hatcheries. Also marks the first time hunting or sport fishing will be permitted at 14 refuges and 3 hatcheries.
0: Oh, sure.
1: Expand, yes.
0: Okay.
1: A lot of stuff.
0: Absolutely. And for those that are looking for a place to hunt, don't forget Texas Parks and Wildlife's $48 annual hunting permit. That was originally conceived to facilitate and provide opportunities to hunt dove. And for $48, you've got access to over 1 million acres here in the Lone Star State. And don't forget about the draws that are taking place. I found it interesting that on the Silver Lake, that was a big portion was donated by the Moody Foundation. And that's out west and northwest of Uvalde, that they are doing a draw for white-tailed deer.
1: Oh.
0: But they have a caveat that says, or unlimited exotics.
1: Oh, my.
0: And as I look at different properties and listings from different brokers, I always see two things. Elk.
1: Mm-hmm.
0: And I see black bear.
1: Okay.
0: Of course, black bear are a protected species right now, unregulated, or just protected, not available to hunt for any reason. But what concerns me is, have mentioned, and we're going to continue to mention this, that in 1997, elk were blindsided with an amendment tacked on a piece of legislation and changed from a game animal with a designated season to a non-game animal. And the Texas Bighorn Sheep Society has pushed to basically wipe out elk.
1: Oh.
0: Because they could carry brucellosis and they might infect or have an adverse impact on desert bighorn sheep that are trying to be reestablished.
1: Right.
0: Of course, the biggest challenge for desert bighorn sheep is the audit, okay, that truly gets into their same territory. So we're going to be telling you more about that as it comes comes along. Anything else on the national scene of interest?
1: Well, something that you probably already knew anyway, but when it comes to conserving and improving wildlife habitat, few organizations do it better than Rocky Mountain Elk Foundation. Work especially important in the wake of devastating wildfires that have plagued the West in recent years. Our MEAF is stepping up to the plate in a big way, committing $3 million to wildfire restoration efforts over the next 3 years. This comes on the heels of $3.3 million they committed since 21, which helped leverage another $11 million in partner contributions. Pretty good operation there.
0: Absolutely. All right, it is our time to check the CCA Star Tournament leaderboard. That's winding down, and the tournament will end on Monday, Labor Day Monday, September 7. Lead us off, Harold.
1: Okay, again, our favorite category, the Little Nippers. That's the Star Kids Scholarship Division. The leader will get a $30,000 scholarship, and they pay down four more places, $20,000, $15,000, $7,500, and $2,500. And leader right now, still, actually, Faith Lavender, who is nine, sheepshead leader. It's a 5-pound, 11-ouncer. And gaff top leader, 6 pounds even, Jake Tortorese, who is 10.
0: In the Star Teen Scholarship Division, same payout. $30,000 for the leader and all the way down to $2,500 for a fourth runner-up. Sheepshead leader, Zoe DuBose of 8 pounds, 14 ounce. And Kelly Jordan is our gaff top leader at 5 pounds, 8 ounces.
1: Okay, the inshore division. These are leaders by weight. Sheepshead leader, 9 pounds, 15 ounce. 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Oren Ellis Jr., black drum, 14 pounds, 2 ounce. Rosalyn Biano.
0: In the half power offshore division, Daniel Rowe leads Kingfish. That's a 30 pound minimum. He caught a 43-pound, 5-ounce smoker. And Dorado leader, 20-pound minimum, Tate Schuster, 41-pound, 10-ounce leads. Ling or Cobia, 50-pound minimum. Ruben Hinojosa Jr., 68-pound, 6 ounces. And Red Snapper leader, 20-pound minimum. Robert Beige, 22 pounds even.
1: And the Texas Ford Dealers Red Tag Division, these tag redfish out there, they're waiting for you to catch them. They want you to catch them. And if you do and you qualify, you will get a Ford F-150, brand new Haney boat, Mercury motor, Coastline trailer. And right now, four have been certified. Matthew Silva Sr., Michael Keene, Connor Stevens, and Bradley Sutton.
0: And there is one package that remains available for the next person that catches and gets certified with a tagged redfish. And then there are five packages available in that division without the Ford F-150.
1: Right.
0: In the blue tag division, three boat packages have all been claimed and certified. And now we're into the Academy gift cards, five of them. We've got five more sets of gift cards to give away. All right. That covers this.
1: Yes, I think it does.
0: Then we're going to take a break.
1: Okay.
0: When we come back, we've got more Texas Outdoor News headed your way.
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0: 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Welcome back to Texas Outdoor News. Harold Gunn along with Bill Olson. This portion of our program is brought to you by The Blind, and that is B-L-Y-N-D. For decades, the original blind has been known for its long-lasting durability that will not fail in the field while providing comfortable concealment at an affordable price. The Blind has been a bestseller for over 43 years with more than 75,000 sold since 1980. Plus, the Blind's iconic design and construction are so good that original models bought over 35 years ago are still being used today. The Blind now introduces its next generation, the VersaBlind, and I installed one of those last fall, and it is amazing. Just as its name implies, the VersaBlind satisfies the needs for any hunting discipline, rifle, bow, pistol, black powder, and more. Its newly designed spacious configuration provides more room while on the same footprint. 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See the original blind, VersaBlind, towers, tie-downs, accessories, their new cottonseed feeder, and more at blind.com. Remember, since 1980, it is the blind, and that is B-L-Y-N-D. Also, dealer inquiries are welcomed.
1: And on the Blind's website, their e-commerce is set up and rolling, and you can place an order there. 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
0: Okay. Checking the Texas Outdoor Journal, Fishing and Hunting Times, this weekend and Sunday, this Saturday and Sunday are rated as good. Monday and Tuesday are first of the two best days for the week. Wednesday and Thursday are two more good ones. Friday and next Saturday are best days, 3 and 4. Next Sunday, another good day. This weekend, look for game to be active from either side of sunrise. Continue to feed until either side of the noon hour. Monday, Tuesday, Wednesday, we'll see this major feeding period of the day from early morning until early afternoon. By Thursday and Friday, times will have continued to adjust, with game most active from late morning until late afternoon. Next weekend, look for game to be actively feeding from either side of the noon hour until very late in the afternoon. On Friday, August the 28th, there will be a full moon. On the coast, this weekend, both Saturday and Sunday have a single tide schedule of one high and one low each day. Monday through next Saturday, there will be a double tide schedule each day, two highs, two lows. Next Sunday, a three tide day, two high tides, just one low.
1: On the coast, as well as our lakes, got some good news for you. Kids are back in school.
0: There you go. Right.
1: And that means the crowds are much, much less than they had been. On the coast, some great fishing in the surf continues. Water's very warm. And that from the beach, first gut at first light, great fishing for speckled trout. On the upper coast, a lot of people tend to overlook the short rigs. And usually those are 3-4 miles offshore. Excellent fishing taking place. Out of southwest Louisiana, reports saying that speckled trout has kind of been the headliner for their catch. Few redfish along with a few flounder. And everybody's staying pretty much inside the lake because the fishing has been so good. Heading on back down the Texas coast, you've got coming up the shrimp migration, and there's going to be a move not only in southwest Louisiana, but also over on Sabine Lake, Galveston. People looking for any opportunity to get away from a crowd, take a look at San Luis Pass, but be careful. And when I say that, if you don't know how to navigate out, there's a big change. Did a piece in the August issue of Texas Outdoors Journal talking about that connection between the Gulf of America and our Bay Areas. Great opportunities in Christmas in Bastrop Bays, on up Chocolate Bay and Chocolate Bayou, areas around Bird Island, great fishing. Just be careful when you if you do any fishing in the surf, and move away from the pass, either on the backside or out on the beachfront. Heading to Matagorda, good fishing taking place. Captain Tommy Kuntz tells us that this is his favorite time of year, with redfish on the prowl, and he's fishing West Matagorda Bay for redfish. Excellent fishing along the shorelines and along the guts and bars that run along the shoreline of Matagorda Peninsula and Matagorda Island. Further down the coast, an area we had Captain Lynn Smith on a couple of weeks ago talking about fishing San Antonio Bay. And let me tell you what, that is just a massive, massive reef complex. If you've not taken a look at it, go to Google Earth, find San Antonio Bay, and it'll give you some insight into what's available. Then get you a chart and plot you a strategy to go catching fish. It's not far from Cedar Bayou. In behind St. Joe Island, you've got some great fishing, both along the beachfront, which is on the outside, as well as in the back lake areas. Playing the rise and fall of tidal movement is excellent. We'll have some tidal movement as we head into the fall months. And again, fishing has been awesome. Either side of the JFK Causeway, good fishing on some grass flats in the upper Laguna Madre, as well as on down toward the land cut. Baffin Bay area has been producing some big fish. There's been some solid fish showing up in the 25 to 29-inch range. Occasionally a 30-incher will show up, but awesome, awesome fishing. Get down past the land cut, you've got Port Mansfield. And let me tell you what, the land cut just serves as a separation between the two areas, the south end of the upper Laguna Madre as well as the upper end of the lower Laguna Madre. Some beautiful, beautiful water and some great fishing in the lower Laguna Madre from the Arroyo on down to Port Isabel. Tremendous opportunities to be in the backcountry, backwater areas, as well as around you know, some of the channels and deeper cuts. Great wade fishing taking place. And don't forget, when it comes to coastal fishing, still have not heard an official close to the red snapper season in federal waters. Check before you go, but certainly the inshore fishing in state waters out to 9 nautical miles continues. Checking on our inland lakes, we really haven't had any rain in a while, and that's reflective in some of the water levels that are just slowly starting to drop down and decline. Corpus Christi Bay, almost full. I think it's about 92% of capacity. Falcon Reservoir has been on slow rise, flooding some vegetation, and that area always turns on with black bass. Look for some good fishing on Falcon Reservoir coming up. Medina Lake, people are actually running boats on Medina, and that is so cool. Such a beautiful lake,
2: yeah,
1: surrounded by the hill country. Amistad Reservoir has been on a slow rise, and you know, some good fishing is available there. OH Ivy, haven't really talked about it. Schooling activity has been the predominant activity so far, and that will continue until we get into cooler water temperatures in the fall. Use the resources rather than going, oh, we're going to go to where we always fish. Talk to our buddy Richard Ju from mm-hmm. China Garden.
2: Right.
1: And he said catfish bite has been kind of on and off. When it's on, it's been very good. When it's off, it's a little slower. But some good fishing being caught, as well as some early fall crappie fishing on Lake Conroe. And that lake is pretty well filled up, as is most of the lakes in East Texas. On the hunting scene, wish we had a drum roll. That'll work. Dove season opens in 10 days from this weekend. That's just amazing.
0: Yeah.
1: As we mentioned earlier in the program, the early north zone, central, and south zone will all open September 1. Also opening, which is really a continuation, the physical year for Texas Parks and Wildlife closes August 31st. And then the new physical year opens up September 1. And you're going to have the South Zone Javelina season. Don't forget, those are being accepted by Boone and Crockett as well as Pope and Young and the other open squirrel counties. All right, Harold, what are you driving?
0: Yeah, this is a Whopper. It's a new model from the folks at Lexus. This is the 26 LX700H. And this is a big, gorgeous SUV, 3.4-liter V6 with a hybrid assist. 457 horsepower on that thing, made it to a 10-speed automatic transmission, 8,000 pounds of towing capacity with the integrated tow hitch. They have a crawl control with turn assist, active height control, so you can raise it from 8.1 inches to 12.1, adaptive variable suspension, obviously a solid operator on the highway, but off the road they've got settings for mud, sand, snow, and dirt. I've never seen a dirt setting before, but it's a big deal. It's incredibly plush, all the goodies that one would expect out of a Lexus. Certainly all of the safety advanced technology like blind spot monitor and 360-degree cameras, which I still find fascinating. Front and rear locking differentials, 18-inch alloy wheels. It's a 7-passenger vehicle, 2,400-watt power outlet in it. Heated, ventilated second row, aside from the front row seats. So it's quite a vehicle, and this, of course, comes in at Bob money, $119,311, plus TT&L.
2: Wow.
0: Got to throw that in there. But it's a Whopper. If you like that Mark Levinson premium sound and a lot of leather, check it out, the 26 Lexus LX700H.
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1: You're listening to Texas Outdoor News. Phil Olson with Harold Gunn, and this portion of the program is brought to you by Spear Ag in Uvalde, Texas. You know, you might say agriculture's in the blood of Sperry Ag owners Justin and Klein Spear. Since the time the brothers were born, they've been actively involved in both farming and ranching. Just like you when you were a kid going to the feed store with your grandpa on a Saturday, today Spear Ag brings that feeling

0: 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That's 830-279-6156. Yes, hunting seasons are just around the corner, and we need to see availability of ammunition. Oh, we're going to be hunting some birds. First dove starting September 1, and then later in the month, the early teal season. And our resident expert on that is John Herlitz, Carroll's Gun Shop in Wharton. John, welcome back to the show.
1: Morning, guys. Thanks for having me.
0: Absolutely. All right. I got a question for you right off the bat, because I think last year at this time, we were talking about some of the duplex loads, and I think that may have started with turkey loads, but also used for waterfowl. Did that ever transition over into dove or quail loads?
1: It has really not, and I think a lot of that has to do with it drives the price up enough that our average dove hunter who could shoot, you know, 3 or 4 boxes in an afternoon just doesn't want to pay that.
0: Well, and that leads me right into the next question of, are what they call game loads, the dove and quail loads, little lighter loads, is that price driven? Is that really the seller? Are people doing some high brass stuff wanting better loads?
1: We still sell a lot of high brass, high velocity, 1.25 loads here in Wharton County, largely because so many guys are using their duck gun to dove hunt with, and those big 3.5-inch guns just need that extra oomph to run reliably, especially when, you know, they, and I'm using air quotes here, they cleaned it at the end of duck season last year, meaning they probably hosed it down with WD-40 and wiped it off and threw it in the game.
0: Yeah, okay.
1: So sometimes those guns need a little bit of more muscle to run right.
0: Used to be that the game loads would have problems, particularly if there was any in the old 1100, Remington 1100s, mm-hmm. The port would get clogged up and it wouldn't cycle properly. Has that improved, or are people doing a better job of keeping their shotguns clean?
1: A little of both. I think the shotguns have improved a little bit if we go past the 1100s to some of the either recoil operated guns that are Benelli's or Benelli clones, or the Beretta family of autoloaders that are gas operated. Those are just really, really reliable. Things have gotten more reliable, but people still shoot 1100s all the time. I always keep 1100 O-rings on the shelf so that when somebody comes in for dove season, we can ask them, if you're shooting 1100, how's your O-rings? And they go, oh, I don't know. So they spend $7 on a pack of O-rings and change them out, and then they're good to go.
2: Generally. Yeah, they are sweet guns. John, this Harold is.
1: Hey, Harold.
2: As we're on this subject, as far as the firearms that people are using, are the autos the most popular, or how does it range with, you know, autos, over under, side by side, that kind of stuff? Pumps.
1: I would say, if I had to put them in order of use. I think pump guns are still probably at the top simply because it's price.
2: Yeah.
1: There are far more of them out there. And then we have autos and over and unders probably are about the same. And then in our neck of the woods, the side by side is not as popular as in other parts of the world. So that's probably at the very bottom.
2: Anything new in these rounds, though? We're talking about them, but is, you know, they're always wanting to sell you something. Has anything come out new as far as dove loads, quail loads?
1: On the shot shell side of things, no, there really isn't. We did see the really high-end non-toxic stuff like bismuth has all but disappeared because the price on bismuth has gone up so high that the manufacturers have said, well, I don't think we want to try to sell a $120 box of shotgun shells.
0: Let me ask you, with the tariffs that President Trump has imposed on various countries around the world and prior to the shotguns coming out of, say, Turkey, that region of the world, was pretty affordable. Have you seen prices go up there, or is it the tariffs impacted them?
1: Absolutely. Just about everything went up. The Turkish guns went up. The Italian guns went up. The German guns went up. The Brazilian guns went up. Fortunately, we don't import a ton of Chinese shotguns. So that really hasn't... I mean, they went up a little bit, but that wasn't a big chunk of the business. But the Turkish guns have gone up probably 10 to 15% in, you know, the last year. And I... One of the big Turkish and Brazilian gun makers just had another 10% increase across, not 10 across the board, but a lot of it went up 10%.
2: Wow. Anything out of Japan with like Moroku?
1: They have not. I mean, they took a price increase for Browning and Winchester stuff, but not humongous.
0: Okay. All right. Hey, listen, we're up against the mid portion of the program. We need to take a break. We'll continue discussing firearms and ammunition availability with John Hurlitz right after this.
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0: We continue our conversation with John Hurlitz, owner of Carroll's Gun Shop in Wharton. John, we were talking about firearms as we headed into the break, and just curious, the 410, 20, and 12, still most popular, 16 and 28s, any movement there? I've heard some people talking about 16s, yeah. And I didn't know if they were having a flashback, you know, 2 days going by.
1: You know, Browning has introduced over the last several years a handful of the new A5 and 16 gauge, and they still have a couple of Satori's in the line in 16 gauge. I'm a huge 28 gauge fan,
0: right?
1: And I think it's one of the best performing shot shells out there from just a pattern perspective, because the shot string is so much shorter, so it's denser. The pattern is a little denser, so there's just more pellets arriving at any space and time. And I sell a lot of 28 gauge guns, just about, not everything made, but I've got Berettas and Brownings and Franckis and even Stevenses and pointers, and then Beretta and Benelli both make autoloaders in it that run like champs.
0: When it comes, we were talking about shotguns and keeping them clean. What shape are y'all in for all of the solvents and patches and, you know, swabs and things of that nature?
1: We sell a lot of ProShot product. I'm really happy with their stuff, whether it's their general their cleaner, their aerosol, you know, brake cleaner in a gun scrubber can kind of thing, and then their Zero Friction is a great lube, and their Pro Gold is a great grease. And then the full line of cleaning rods and brushes and swabs and patches, the whole thing. So we can handle anything from a 410 shotgun up to a 50 BMG rifle.
2: So WD-40 won't take care of all of it?
1: Not all of it. I mean, it's better than nothing, Carol, but it's really not ideal.
2: Yeah, if you use it, then you got to clean up with it.
1: You could also use Spam cooking spray, too.
2: There you go. You know. Yeah. Well, I had a friend of mine in my place at one time, and he was in a stand, and he loaned his rifle. It was a 700, and he loaned it to somebody, and he didn't realize that they had put WD-40 all over it. And he pulled the trigger, and nothing happened. And as he's looking down going, what happened? Then the hammer fell.
1: It was
2: so gummed up.
1: Yeah.
0: Yeah. Hey, a few years ago, you got me out of a jam. We were doing a dove hunt together and was looking for the Mojo lineup of decoys, the Voodoo and the Dove of Flicker. And in my opinion, that combination is a game changer to increase your birds in bag compared to spent. Are they still popular?
1: Absolutely. In fact, I'm looking at out my office door. I'm looking at a pile of Mojo Dove about 3 feet high and Dove of Flickers about 2 feet high.
0: I shared that with you before when we were setting this up, and last year at the San Antonio Hunters Extravaganza, I was expounding upon the virtues of the combination of the Voodoo and the Dove of Flicker, and this guy said, I'll tell you how impressed I am with it. I just got back from a trip to Argentina, and I kept 4 bird boys busy keeping the birds picked up around the Dove of Flickers and the Voodoo Dove. That's where there's plenty of shot opportunities.
1: Oh, I imagine.
0: Yeah, yeah. Let's shift gears for a minute because it's not that far off. Some guys heading to the high country may need something, but... any shortage that you're seeing in center fire big game loads, rifles, cartridges?
1: Not really. It seems that things have leveled out for the most part. There's some of the brand new stuff, like some of the new steel, I hate to say steel cased, but the non-metallic cased stuff, the backcountry stuff, the 7 backcountry and the 6.5 Creedmoor Plus Peak that's increasing velocities by 200 and 300 feet per second. Some of that stuff just hasn't come out in big quantities yet. But our run-of-the-mill stuff, our Hornady Precision Hunter stuff, our Federal Power Points, our Winchester, regular deer rifle loads, all of that stuff is I hate to say back to normal, but pretty much back to normal.
0: I just saw where the National Shooting Sports Foundation has released information as we head toward the midterms and, of course, looking ahead to 2028, that the liberal left is in the process of ramping up and taking the anti-gun, and if you can't get the gun, get the ammunition.
2: Right.
0: They're starting to build that those talking points.
1: Yeah, that's nothing really new. They have been talking about figuring out ways to, you know, whether it's strangle lead or copper or powder or something like that. I don't think they've had much success at it because you're also sort of getting into strangling business at that point.
0: Absolutely.
1: So I'm not sure. I haven't heard a whole lot about it in the last couple of years out there. But the suppressor news has been dominating the news the the 2A news cycle for the last couple of weeks anyway. So
0: I'm glad you mentioned that. We're about out of time, but are you all selling suppressors and seeing the quick turnaround on licensing?
1: We are selling suppressors as the status quo. And yes, we are seeing on form fours, we're seeing days generally. And so there's some outliers, but generally just days instead of many, many, many, many months.
0: Tell you what, if you like the small town atmosphere with big selection and great customer service, you owe it to yourself to go to Carroll's Gun Shop in Wharton. Just a fun place to walk in, pull up, walk in, and find a host of people that know what they're talking about. John Hurlitz, we appreciate you joining us today on Texas Outdoor News.
1: Always fun, guys. Thanks a bunch.
2: Thank you, John. Friends, we'll be back with more Texas Outdoor News.
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0: It is time for the outdoor calendar on Texas Outdoor News. 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
0: 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And if you need some service from an order standpoint,
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0: suspended for the weekend. Her defense says she was suffering from postpartum psychosis. Prosecutors say she knew what she was doing when she killed her three children. ABC's Deborah Roberts in Plymouth, Massachusetts.
1: Clancy's defense arguing that the former labor and delivery nurse was over-medicated, misdiagnosed, and in the grip of postpartum psychosis when she strangled 5-year-old Cora, 3-year-old Dawson, and 8-month-old Callan. But prosecutors countering that Clancy meticulously planned the murders, mapping out how long her husband would be out of the house.
0: At least 27 people have been killed following a Russian attack on an area close to the Ukrainian capital of Kyiv, say local officials. You're listening to ABC News.
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6: 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Thank you for tuning in. God bless you. Hope I'm making a difference in your life. That's the main thought on this radio show, to teach you the good, the bad, and the ugly about the car business. And I buy and sell the good, the bad, and the ugly. 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It don't matter, equipment, forklifts. So give me a call, 830-708-4789, and so we can prepare you for your next purchase or your next sale, because it does matter. It's your hard-earned money that I want to help you with to make a better decision today that'll pay off tomorrow. And it's tough out there, and times have changed. The car business has changed, and I'll try to keep you up to date what's going on. So God bless you. Thank you. Thank you for tuning in. Buckle up. Let's get ready for the good show. Tell 20 people to give me a call anytime, 830-708-4789. Tell them I buy the good, the bad, and the ugly. I'll help you one way or another. Probably 95% of my business is answering questions. So you can call me anytime. I want you to know the good, the bad, and the ugly about the car business. And I buy the good, the bad, and the ugly. So I want to help you any way I can. This radio show costs me money. And it's free to you. And my information's free. And I'll buy your car, your truck, your house, your van, your land, whatever. I mean, I've got stuff working constantly. I buy anything. And hey, they at Mannheim Auction, they say I buy anything that doesn't eat. Well, I've bought a lot of that stuff that eats, you know. So anyway, we're going to talk about extended warranties a little bit this week. We're going to talk about the market change, because the market has changed in Dallas the last week and a half, maybe 2 weeks. We got another week up there before it hits here. So you got to know if it's time to buy or sell. You got to know when to hold them. Know when to fold them. Yeah. Kenny Rogers, man, great one. And we lost Dolly, and she's a great, great person in this country. You know, we need more people like Dolly. I mean, that loves the country, loves people, and loves giving and helping. So anyway, she was a great woman, and God bless her and her family. So anyway, with the market changing, what do we do next? Why is it changing? Why did the market change? Well, 27s are on the way. We got plenty of 26s. Look at the new car dealerships. They're full. Look at all the ads. Man, they're pressing to sell the 26s because they know 27s are on the way. Then we've got rental cars. We got off-lease all coming in wanting a new vehicles. So they're exchanges. So we're seeing a lot of those. So every time we turn around, there's more and more vehicles on the market. Of course, we wreck them. We send them off. We're in a unique market here in San Antonio. You got rough cars down in Corpus, rough cars down in the valley. You got the ocean, so, you know, where do you go there? You got Houston that people don't take care of their cars. The market's stronger in Houston because why? Supply and demand. We got less good cars over there. We got more people. So the market's stronger than in Houston. I've had so many people. I just sold a truck to a guy out of San Antonio that went to Houston to buy a truck. Oh, man, better price than mine, better everything than mine. But he got down there and he found out it was a piece of junk. Well, the guy misdescribed it, and then he wouldn't even honor his price. So he came back and bought my truck. It worked out fine. But I'm sorry that he wasted a day going down there, finding out about the truck, turning around, going back to San Antonio, then finally coming up the next day to my place. But you got to know who you're dealing with. There's lots of new dealers, some of them not from the United States, that people are dealing with. And, you know, is your word good? If your word's no good, you're no good. That's what I was taught when I was 14 years old, when I got in the business. Of course, that was in 1963. It's been a long time. But I try my best to do exactly what I say all the time. That's why I have this radio show, to teach you the good, the bad, and the ugly. A good deal starts with a good car. There's only two kinds of cars, Ford and can't afford. Man, them can't afford are miserable. So, you know, I'm trying to get you set, understanding, and prepared for your next purchase or your sale. You know, we got Christmas and Thanksgiving. It's going to be here before you know it. Lots of people will be short on time. You got some yard art that's laying around. Hey, and I buy lots of old cars. I do, and old trucks. I love old trucks. I've got several old trucks. I went to look at a 56 Ford the other day that I sure like. Needs paint, needs some finishing, needs an air finished. I got priced one by the buddy of theirs, but it got over there and the price was not the same. So I'm still thinking about it, still dealing with it. It's a 56 Ford. I got a 32 Ford in my garage I need to finish. I just don't have the time. You know, I used to think the older I got, the more time I'd have to work on cars. Because I love working on antique cars. I like hot rods. I like the older stuff, you know, and I drive an older car. So it didn't matter to me. I'm not trying to impress anybody. Trying to impress somebody cost you money? Something costs you a lot of money. Too many people right now are signing up on 72 and 84 month payments. I had a company want me to sign a long term deal with them. I said, hey, I'm 77. I don't need to sign no 5-year nothing. I'll be in the business in 5 years if the good Lord blesses me and I'm still breathing on my own. But, you know, I don't want to sign nothing that long. And I see people signing notes for 7-8 years. And what do they normally keep the car? How long? 3 years, 5 years. So, you know, you've got to be prepared. And so I just did some business with a guy, this Captain D. He's got the best place to fish down in Rockport, a 900-foot pier. That's right, in a great condo that'll sleep 10. And I can hook you up with him. You want to make memories with your family? See, I'm a blessed man. My family works with me, and we work constantly. Even my ex-wife does a little bit of work for me, even though she's crazy. So anyway, it's all about family and memories. You know, I've got some great memories about the car business. I got great memories about my family, you know, and I love Rockport. But, I mean, of your own personal 900-foot pier to fish, on a condo that sleeps 10. Call me and I'll hook you up with him. Great, great guy. He's honest. I mean, it's hard to find somebody. We made a deal. Somebody offered him a little more money for his car. And he still brought it to me. Is your word good? If your word's good, you know, you're good. So anyway, keep that in mind. I mean, it's a great opportunity. Hey, I told him, I said, you know what's neat about that pier? If you get hungry, you can go in and make you something to eat. You got to go to the bathroom. You can go in there and go to the bathroom. And you got your family close by. I love to fish. I love Rockport. I love Port A. I love fishing that area. Number one is close to home, you know. Don't take long to get down there and come back. So, but you got to have a good car, good truck. Get down there and make sure you get back. And that's what I'm trying to do, you know. For giving prudence to the simple. The naive. Are you naive? Oh, you go into a dealership thinking they're going to take care of you. Well, they didn't take care of you in 20 and 21 when COVID was around. When they ran you off and said, pay more money or get out of here, somebody else will buy it. And now they're begging you to come back. See all the ads? They're begging to come back. And then I had a car guy say, you know, I don't see the big rebates right now. Why not? Hey, these manufacturers are getting smart. They overdo it. I predicted that when we were short in cars during COVID, that they'd overbill. Well, they're not building as many 27s right now because they know that the lots are full of 26s. And if they keep building, they're going to have to come up with some big rebates. Well, that costs them in back pocket national. Costs them money. So we're not seeing the big rebates. And with the market change, flood of cars coming in on lease, rental cars, odds and ends, company cars. Hey, what about... just heard about some city trucks from down in the valley. I think there was about 20 or 30 of them. So they got new trucks they ordered come in, so they got to get rid of the old trucks. So, I mean, we're seeing a market change, especially a little early. Used to be always October 1st. But manufacturers are trying to outrun each other, outsmart each other, and they're building, in my opinion, poor quality vehicles. So they're trying to figure out how to win the race. And so they're trying to play it a little smarter. I said, hey, you know, most of the time we slam these dealers with way too many. We got to give rebates to get out. Remember when COVID, they freaked out? They said, we'll never sell another car. We got to give 15,000 rebate or we give them zero interest rate. Well, the manufacturers had to pay that interest rate down. And so it cost them money one way or another. A person would have been better off getting the $15,000 because it took perfect credit to get zero interest. And so if you didn't have perfect credit, you were back to paying the big interest. So you're better off taking the 15%. Well, the dealers took advantage of that. So you came in expecting zero, buying you a new vehicle, new car, new truck, new van. And so you came in. And then they said, well, hold on, your credit's not as good enough to get zero, but we're going to sell it to you at 10 or 12%. So the dealers made that money difference. So they made a fortune. New car dealerships got rich between 2020 and 2022 because manufacturers freaked out. Everybody thought that the world was coming to the end. Nobody was going to be living. So it was a crazy time, crazy time. And so, you know, prudent people have a quiet confidence. Insecure and uncertain people feel the need of proving themselves. Well, we need to get you educated. We need to get you ready to make your next purchase. Mentally, physically, spiritually ready. I love Proverbs 1:5 says, let the wise listen and add to their learning. And let the discerning get guidance. Do you want guidance? I'm sorry about that. Or do you know it all? See, too many people think they know it all. I've seen it many and many a time. They know it all. And that's the easiest person to sell. And the new car dealers and the used car dealers know that. Easiest person to sell. So, you know, all you do is pump them up, tell them man, I can't believe you know what's going on.

0: I can't believe how smart. I can't believe how you're taking control. You just keep pumping them up, and they keep wanting to buy, and you convince them, and they're the easiest person to sell. So, you know, don't be a know-it-all. Understand what you're going to do. Understand your budget. Understand what you're walking in on. So we're in this market change right now. So when's the time to buy? Well, let's see what happens this next coming week. Though we got to have a little patience. Patience saves you money to make the right decisions. My ex-wife wanted to move to San Antonio because we were putting our son in a private school. She was freaking out. She kept hearing realtors say, oh, well, there's not going to be an inventory, not going to be an inventory. So she had to have a house in San Antonio. And she was freaking out. And she didn't look hard enough. She didn't do her homework. She found one she loved and, you know, and we ended up in it. Then the realtor was smart enough to take me all the way around the subdivision to show us the house. And so if we wanted to look at the house, we had to call him, and he took us the long way. Well, right after I bought the house, I thought, I need to drive around this neighborhood. Well, the reason he did that was there was in the neighborhood another five houses for sale. Does a car dealer do the same thing? Does he steer you to the right house, the right car, the right truck? Does he steer you the one that got a bigger bonus on it? Maybe so. You know, I've seen dealerships over the years put bonuses on vehicles. And the salespeople will work their tail off to sell you that vehicle. Why? Because there's a $500 bonus, $1,000 bonus on it. So they work you so hard. You know, oh, we got to move this unit and I can make more money on it than selling you something else. So, you know, I want you to buy what you can afford, number one. Buy what you need. Buy what's probably set up for the future, you know. Many times I've sold a vehicle to a young couple and sports car, no room, small car, fun car, and then they start to have babies. Well, that don't work. That don't work, so you got to be prepared. So, we want to be ready for the next wave of what the manufacturer, new car dealers, and what the government's trying to put us in. The electric cars are coming. You may as well get ready, get ready, get ready. They are coming. We don't have a choice. You know, but here we go again. Proverbs 14:18, the simple inherit folly. Making bad choices, quick, wrong, short-term decisions. You know, we think about, we look and see, oh, man, how many... I laugh about this, but I don't handle many convertibles. And I tell you why. Because a lot of people get excited about buying a convertible, and they drop the top for a month, the first month. And after that, they never drop the top. And hey, convertible tops have got expensive to replace. Very expensive. A lot of labor, and the prices of the material is going up. About like extended warranties. Just had a lady out of Austin. I'd helped a good friend of mine help her with a car. She didn't have any money, and her best friend helped her out. And so she owned the car for about a year, and there were some things come up on the car that didn't sound exactly right. Nothing unsafe. A buddy of mine, her friend, went up to Austin, picked the car up, brought it back. They wanted over $6,000 to fix a few things. $6,000. That's why extended warranties are important nowadays. Labor's up, parts up, but not $6,000 on these few things. So anyway, we get the car back here. I take it to a shop I do a lot of business with. We get this car fixed. This is no joke. I can prove it. $1,500. I can show you the check where they paid. I can show you the estimate of over $6,000. Well, you know, if she didn't know any better, she didn't know me, she didn't know her friends, she would end up fixing it for over $6,000. We did the same work that my guys did, not me, for $1,500. You got to know a mechanic. You got to know what's fair, what's honest. You know, I looked up fair and preparing for a radio show. And so I looked up fair. And fair is marked by impartiality, honesty, free from self-interest, not prejudiced, not favoritism. Fair deal, fair market deal. You ever get a fair market deal off a new car dealer? Very, very seldom. Even, you know what I always say? We got to make money on our friends because our enemies don't come around. Here's a lady they're taking advantage of. 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I can't believe how they were mistreating this lady. I mean, bad mistreatment. So you got to be prepared. I want you prepared. I want you to understand what's going on. I sell the best warranty I've seen in 40 years. 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I don't get prices. 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And it's the best coverage I've seen. They've got pickup, record pickup. They got all kinds of extras that I don't even mention because I can't keep up with all it. It's a great deal. And I'll help you out. I can answer questions. I can do some things. There's an account manager who'll help you out. There's an 800 number. They don't leave you in the dark like some of them do. I get mail every week. I get somebody trying to sell me extended warranty every single week. And I take note of the names. And then I hear radio people, my listeners, call me. I've got this Endurance. I've got, you know, the one that all the other, they're all on radio wanting to say, those are selling companies that's hired to sell, and they do all this advertisement, millions, some of them, millions a month. So they got to make a lot of money. So they add their profit on top of the warranty. I don't. I get a little finder's fee. I'm going to tell you the truth. I can sell one anywhere in the United States. I keep reminding you I sold one in Hawaii, a lot of them up north. So I'd sell you one. And it's great protection. It, you know, I used to not push extended warranties. But with labor at $250 an hour, and some cars $300, and I can get them fixed cheaper than anybody else, but a certified mechanic can honor that warranty, or a franchise dealer. Now, we've had several franchise dealers try to double dip. What's double dip? 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So you got these guys trying to make more money so they get a bonus at the end of the month. 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Hey, tell your double first cousin up in Chicago. They can even buy a warranty. So I'm out to help you do the best you can do. So we're waiting on what the government is going to do. And so I want to, you know, think about this. I mentioned it a while ago, forgiving prudence to the naive and the simple. Well, you walk in these dealerships and they want to make friends with you. Does friends take advantage of you? Does friends put you in debtor's prison? Does friends charge you, you know, let's say you want to spend $700 a month payment and you end up, it being $900, $925. Does a friend do that to you? Well, I want you to be the best you can be. Also, hey, and if you got, I've got a guy, I don't know how far he goes, but does tree work for me? Great guy. He's fair and honest. I got a garage door guy that's the best, and the Christian brother goes to Tree of Life. I work the front door at Tree of Life, third, fourth, and fifth Sundays. I'll be there this Sunday. Tree of Life on I-35. Got another man that does windows better than anybody. If you want to replace your windows, I don't know what the deal is about windows, but you got to have a guy that's honest. And this guy is the best honest guy I've seen. He does all kinds of work, but he specializes in windows. So I've got all kinds of people that do work, and I've flipped houses. I bought first piece of property, a rental property I bought was 55 years ago. Ex-wife got a bunch of rental properties. And so, I mean, hey, it don't cost you nothing to call me. 830-708-4789. And if I don't answer, keep trying. Call me the next or later on or the next day. Because I want to talk to you. I mean, I wouldn't give my phone number. People think I'm crazy. You give your mobile number out? Yeah. 830-708-4789. I got a new radio show going on in New Braunfels. Call me if you want to, you know, you live in New Braunfels. 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It's different from this one. I'm doing a different show from New Braunfels because I was born and raised there. Been in the car business there for 63 years. 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
1: Dave, I feel like this question is directly aimed at me, and so I just want to call it out.
0: Okay.
1: It hurts already.
0: This is a personal affront to John Deloney.
1: To Deloney. Today's question comes from Diana in Washington, D.C. Since my husband and I have gotten married, we've justified certain purchases by saying, quote, it's an investment. For example, $2,000 worth of high-quality business suits that would last for many years. 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
0: Correct.
1: Is it ever appropriate to refer to a purchase as a quote-unquote investment, even if we don't expect it to generate an income

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11: My name is Erica, and my son, Kaysen, is a patient at Shriners Children. My oldest called me and said, Kaysen got burnt. I said, how bad is it? He wouldn't answer me. Before we could see Kaysen, the trauma doctor came in and said, he needs to go to Shriners.
12: To survive a burn injury and to return to life unafraid and full of joy and be who you're supposed to be is what we strive to deliver to our patients. 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He's riding his dirt bike, doing all of the things that you would want him to do. I can't think of another system that has the impact on pediatric patients that Shriners Children's does.
13: I wouldn't do anything else.
14: We're just so thankful that Kaysen is still here because things can change in the blink of an eye.
15: Go online right now to loveshriners.org.
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0: One of the biggest things that is a mistake people make is thinking they can skip having a will because they're too young for a will or too healthy for a will or they don't own anything. Well, guess what? You don't get to pick when you die. So, sadly, sometimes that happens to young and healthy people. A will helps protect your family. It gives clear instructions, keeps your loved ones from having to guess what you wanted while they're going through a difficult time. If you're ready to create a will, go to mamabearlegal.com. If you're not sure where to start, text quiz to 33789, and we'll help you figure out which option, whether an attorney or Mama Bear, is your best option. Jennifer is in Charlotte, North Carolina. Hi, Jennifer. How are you?
1: Hey, I'm good. How are you guys?
0: Better than we deserve. What's up?
1: Well, I was wanting to know if I should go back to school. Well, if I should go to school. I've never been to college, and the job that I've been in, although I've risen through the ranks position-wise, I can't go any further without a four-year degree.
0: And what do you do?
1: I work in the cafeteria. I'm a trainer for them. And so I've been a worker. I've been a manager, assistant manager, a manager.
0: And I mean, what is it that you can't do because you don't have a four-year degree?
2: Is it just corporate policy?
1: It is. And yeah, it is definitely required. I've tried every avenue I can think of, and I can't be in a supervisory role, and or
0: how long have you worked?

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4: From ABC News, I'm Chuck Sievertson. Rescue crews are finding survivors in areas buried by floods along the border between Nepal and China. Some are Americans. Chinese and Nepali officials report over 600 dead, thousands missing. ABC's Britt Clennett in Kathmandu.
5: We traveled to Bidur, one of the hardest hit villages. Search and rescue teams using bulldozers to scoop through the rubble in the hope of finding survivors. The mud and now rain making the rescue efforts even harder. Soldiers carrying 350 people trapped inside this mud-filled hydroelectric dam tunnel to safety. As contact is made with the worst-hit areas, the number reported missing is skyrocketing. That includes at least 90 American citizens.
4: A disaster caused by the collapse of a glacier holding back a lake. Total deaths in a Russian attack near the Ukrainian capital Kyiv are at least 37, say local officials. Jury deliberations in the Lindsay Clancy trial in Plymouth, Mass. Suspended for the weekend. Accused of killing her three children, the defense blames postpartum psychosis. In Plymouth, ABC's Deborah Roberts.
6: Passionate voices have surfaced outside this courthouse, some reminding us to remember the young victims, others calling attention to postpartum mental illness. As one advocate told me today, a painful, dark subject has been brought into the light.
4: 6 months after President Trump said the Iran war would wrap up in a few weeks, gasoline.
7: The average price of a gallon now $4.06, up $1.12 since the U.S. attacked Iran. All contributing to stubborn inflation, which the new chairman of the Federal Reserve flagged as a chief concern.
8: So the Fed's predominant focus right now should be on prices.
7: Kevin Warsh saying if inflation doesn't ease up soon, the central bank would have, quote, work to do, hinting at a possible interest rate hike to come.
4: ABC News Chief White House Correspondent Mary Bruce, you're listening to ABC News.

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2: 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But if you are looking for pots for decoration, looking for pots to put houseplants in, looking for pots to grow things out on your patio, looking for pots to put a big, beautiful, blooming bush out 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you'll never ever find a company quite like Just Pots. They have so many pots, up to 40,000 pots. Do you know how many pots that is? 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If you are in the market for pots, you need to know about Just Pots. 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Just Pots delivers. They will take care of you and help you with whatever you need. Great people. They're open 7 days a week. Their location is out on Redland Road, just a little ways inside 1604, maybe a mile inside 1604. Looking for pots? You just owe it to yourself to check out Just Pots. Like I say, they're there 7 days a week to serve you. And if you don't find what you need in a pot, it just doesn't exist. They've got everything at Just Pots.
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2: All right. Well, it is a beautiful Saturday morning out there. It's, followed quite a thunderstorm last night. It was really something. If you were in San Antonio, if you're sitting up in the hill country, you were just sitting there high and dry and looking at that radar and looking at those clouds all to the south saying, man, I wish it would get up here. Well, we had quite a rain. I was in San Antonio yesterday afternoon late, and let me tell you what, it was coming down. My phone was going off saying flash flood warning. And it was lots of lightning, lots of thunder, lots of rain. Don't know how much. Haven't checked out Cocorosh yet. I don't know how much people got around here, but I know that it was a very significant amount. But anyway, fast forward to this morning. Obviously, I'm here. Obviously, hopefully some things are working because you should be able to hear me. But I understand we're having problems with the phone lines at the radio station. I hope they're getting that worked out, because I really don't look forward to doing 2 hours of a monologue this morning. But

I'm counting on Edwin and our engineers back there to get things going to where you can call in at the usual 210-599-5555. Or perhaps he'll be able to come up with an alternative number we can use. But in the meantime, I guess I will just talk about a couple of things that are on my mind. And let's start out talking about vegetable gardening. If you plan to grow a fall vegetable garden, we are here at the end of August, and it is time to get any more warm season things going that you want to grow. I'll talk to you about the things that you're going to grow through the winter months in just a minute. But right now, let's talk about your chances to still get a few more tomatoes and peppers and things like that. Typically, if we have, and I always use the word typical when I talk about the Texas weather, there's no such thing as normal weather in Texas, but typically we don't have our first freeze until sometime in usually November, sometimes December. I've seen years when we didn't have a freeze until the 1st of January or so. But, you know, with all this talk about a super El Nino, all bets are off on what is going to be, what's going to happen weather-wise, this fall. They are forecasting potentially a wetter winter than usual, potentially a colder winter than usual for us, not across the country, but for us, that is the current outlook by the people that claim to know what they're doing. I have my doubts as to how accurate most of their forecasting is, but anyway, if things go as the meteorologists think that they probably will, we've got time to get some plants in and growing. The problem with tomatoes, especially big fruited tomatoes, is that when the nights really start cooling down, when the nights start getting down in the 60s, the tomatoes stop setting fruit. So if you're growing in a greenhouse or something like that, then don't worry about this. But if your vegetable garden is your usual garden outside, then you've got some choices to make. If you want to plant more tomato plants, I'm going to recommend very highly that you stick to the cherry tomatoes, small fruited tomatoes. If you want red tomatoes, you can always grow things like Sweet 100s or I'm very fond of Juliet, which is sort of a teardrop-shaped red tomato. My favorite cherry tomato of all is the one called Sun Gold, which is a little yellow tomato. And boy, does it grow. Boy, does it produce. Sun Gold just typically, it's certainly the most productive of the yellow tomatoes. Sometimes Juliet will produce almost up at the same level that Sun Gold produces, but sweet tomato, tasty tomato, good growing tomato, good producing tomato. That's going to be one that I will recommend to you. Like I said, the other red cherries, there's one that's simply called large red cherries, and then there's super sweet 100 and that whole group. But those tomatoes, I think, if you can find the plants, still time to get them in the ground. If you're thinking about growing from seed, not too late for that. If you're going to grow tomato plants from seed, plan on getting them started sometime about next February or so, have them ready to set out in March or April. You'll be back to gardening as usual. But if you're looking for tomatoes this fall, you need to find the plants. And like I say, I would recommend that you stick to the smaller fruited varieties because they will continue to set fruit when the nights are, even when it gets fairly chilly. Problem with big fruited tomatoes, if it stays warm late into the fall, you'll be fine there. But it's kind of a gamble on the big fruited tomatoes. Certainly not very expensive, won't cost you a whole lot to try, but just be aware that if the nights start chilling down, you may not get a lot of production. Peppers, different story. Peppers, if you want mild peppers, if you like sweet banana peppers, if you like bell peppers, those will probably produce better in the cool weather of fall than they produce in the heat of the summer. Tomatoes, the fruit will actually be bigger, but if you can find plants, I think you've still got time to put some more of those in. If you have tomato plants still growing from spring, I mean, peppers where they grow in nature are perennial plants. They generally live and produce for several years, so if you have peppers that have been productive for you through the spring and summer past,
Chances are, if you will fertilize, you may need to cut them back a little bit. But if you'll take good care of them, which means lots of sun, which means some air movement, which means water thoroughly whenever that soil's dry an inch or so deep, you can continue to produce. I know in our garden, the shishitos still going strong, still putting on lots of peppers, and they will go right up to close to freezing weather. Now, who knows when that's going to happen? May not even happen, but and again, with the El Nino pattern set in, or forecast to set in by the time mid-September to October get here, you know, all bets are off as to what things are really going to do. But for now, I would not recommend taking out any productive peppers that you have in your garden. And if you want to plant some more, nothing wrong with that. Peppers are relatively fast growing and should continue to grow and produce well to you right up until freezing weather, especially the cooler loving tomato or peppers like the sweeter peppers. Now, jalapenos, I think the plants you have will probably continue to do well. Would I be planting more? I don't know. Plants are pretty cheap. The different chilies, whether it's jalapenos, whether it's serranos, whether it's scorpions, depends on how hot you like. Go ahead and plant some more if you like. Plants are cheap, but I don't know how much production you'll get. Just depends on how quickly the weather cools off. But milder peppers, yeah, I think you've got a lot of productive time to go with still getting plenty of good production from them. Eggplant, kind of the same story as peppers. Eggplant is going to slow down a little bit as the weather gets cooler. And kind of unlike the peppers and things like that, the eggplant, your fruit is probably going to get a little bit smaller. But if you're growing the better varieties, you're likely to continue to harvest eggplant for some time. Eventually, it's going to get cool enough that eggplant stops setting fruit. But for now, I think you're fine. I would not cut your plants back too much, once again, because they don't have a lot of time to regrow and really become productive. But anyway, that's sort of the story on things that you have growing in the garden now. Do continue to fertilize. Do continue to, you know, watch for insect issues there. This has been quite a year for different things. Seeing more whitefly than we've seen in a long time. Had some tomatoes early in the season. Keep your eye out for insect problems. Again, for general purposes, I better tell you to keep spraying with seaweed molasses. Keep doing everything you can to keep your plants healthy. And they should go on producing for you pretty well, but do keep up your proper watering. I know right now we're watering most everything almost every day, sometimes every day, occasionally on some of the tomatoes even twice a day. You got to keep that up because for the next few weeks at least, we're going to continue to have hot weather. May probably going to be, I know this week forecast says it's going to be maybe 5 degrees cooler, but that still means mid to upper 90s, and plants using lots of water. Be sure you let them get dry maybe an inch deep between waterings, but you still may have to water every day at least for a while. I would be feeding regularly. You can put out a little more dry fertilizer if you want to. Azomite. I may just give you a little talk about azomite if we don't get these phone lines fixed up and hopefully in short order. But continue to feed. You want to put out a little bit of azomite, that's okay. Granular fertilizer, you never are going to hurt anything with organic granular fertilizer, but I'm going to tell you to focus mainly on liquid fertilizers, especially like your Has to Grow products and the other great ones that Medina produces. They call their liquid fish blend. It's another very good one that will continue to work well. I like to alternate. I like to put more than one type of fertilizer out. It just balances all the different things your plants get, and different plants absorb nutrients a little differently. Lots of research going on about that.
Again, and I could get into all sorts of things telling about all the bad stuff about genetically modified plants, but there is some pretty interesting research going on right

now that shows that genetically modified plants take up nutrients differently than non-modified plants, I guess is the best way to put it. So they are a little bit differently. So just don't plant any genetically modified stuff. But other stuff, keep feeding it, keep watering, watch for the insects because aphids are out there. Whitefly is out there. Spider mites, this is the time of year that spider mites thrive. So keep spraying with your seaweed molasses. I tell you another thing that we're having a lot of show up right now, and that is fire ants, especially, you know, when we get a little bit of rain. And they're, you know, they can be hard to kill. Some of the spinosad-based baits do work relatively well. But I tell you what's worked best for us is just running the fire ants off by putting out molasses, dry molasses especially. If you're fighting fire ants in your garden, sprinkle a bunch of dry molasses around. Your plants will love it. The soil will love it. Your soil microbes will just flourish with it. Fire ants don't like all of that microbial activity. So those fire ants, you start spreading dry molasses around, they will move out elsewhere. They might move just outside your garden, but hey, that's what you're wanting. You're wanting to get them out of the garden and you know, kill the ones you can. Spinosad is a good fire ant killer. Orange oil is a good safe fire ant killer. And fire ants, other than the fact that they limit ticks to some extent, or they say they do. I didn't have that experience this past week, but it's not much nice to say about fire ants, and you may be fighting them. If you do, again, kill the ones you can with spinosad. That's a very safe product for you to use, and try to run the rest of them off. And again, the best thing on earth to do with to do that with is going to be your dry molasses. And it's not just for the ants. Dry molasses does so many things to improve the microbial life in the soil. So anyway, that's a little bit about things that are growing in your garden now. I'm going to get a commercial break in here, and then we're going to come back and talk a little bit about other fast-growing vegetables like squash and cucumbers and beans and things like that, because there's still some things that you can be doing there. But let's take a second here and talk about what Fanix has going on. As a matter of fact, Fanix has a vegetable seminar taking place at 10 o'clock today. And as always, seminars at Fanix are absolutely free of charge. They've got a nice little seminar area built over there now. So if it does rain, and it doesn't look much like it this morning, but you are under cover. It's not heated. It's not cool. So dress appropriately for what the weather's going to be today. But the veggie seminar starts at 10 o'clock. First 20 people that show up over there, you're going to get a goodie bag, and you're going to get a free tomato cage. I don't think it's going to be one of the fancy tomato cages, but hey, free is free. And anyway, Fanix is, just makes it worth your while to come by and visit. And while you are at Fanix, check out all the beautiful things. The plumeria and the desert rose are in bloom right now. Fanix is loaded up with Osaw's Water Saver Rebate Plants. 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Get some pretty plants. Fanix has everything you need there. Of course, they've got trees and shrubs and roses. Especially now, they're carrying a lot of the old-fashioned roses, the heirloom roses. I haven't talked to Mark or Mike. I'm presuming that their heirlooms are probably on their own roots, and those are going to be the roses I'm going to recommend to you most highly. But anyway, Fanix is well-stocked on all of those things. Get ready, too. They've got a bonsai festival coming up the 12th of September. That's just a couple of weeks away, so that's going to be something you definitely want to put on your calendar. They're going to have a workshop. They're just going to have Bonsai Society is going to be there putting most of this on, and that should be a fun event. That's one thing about Fanix. You do need to check out their website regularly. Fanix, F-A-N-I-C-K, FanixNursery.com. 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I just can't tell you all the nice things. There's not enough time to tell you everything that I know about Fanix. They've been around for over 80 years. I certainly have been around that long, but I've known Fanix for
many, many, many years, known the family for many years. You're not going to find anybody more knowledgeable about plants. 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

0: 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We'll be right back with more gardening momentarily here on KTSA.
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0: All right. Back to gardening. And once again, it's a challenging morning. Apparently, we've got phone line problems over at the radio station. Fortunately, got the engineering part all cleared up, and I am here talking to you. But if you're trying to get on the air, and I wish you could right now, apparently there are issues with getting through to the radio station. So what's happening if you're just joining us is you're getting a little lecture, and right now it's concerns vegetable gardening. And I just spent the past segment here talking to you about what to do with those vegetables that you still have growing, like tomatoes and peppers and eggplant and things. And just to recap, I'm going to tell you, if you're going to plant more tomatoes, I recommend you stick with the small fruited varieties, because they will typically produce for the longest time in the fall. You can plant more peppers, you can plant more eggplants, but on all these things, if you're planting fresh plants, I would look for the biggest plants you can get. A lot of nurseries may have them available this time of year in gallon containers.

choose those over the little bitty 2-inch pots, because you're gaining about a month's time and have a lot more time to harvest from those things. So that's a bit about, you know, warm season plants that you've had in and had growing. Now, what about other things like squash, like cucumbers, like bush beans, like okra? Some things like okra, too late. Don't plant any more seeds. You're definitely, even in a more typical year, you're not going to have time to produce any more okra unless you're growing inside a greenhouse, and even then it's going to be doubtful. But if you want to plant some more squash, you certainly can. Just look on the seed packages. So you may be able to find some nurseries that have little plants, and those are absolutely no problem with putting those out. But I would still be looking for varieties that produce quickly. You absolutely cannot plant what they call winter squash. Winter squash does not mean that the squash grow in the winter. Winter squash means that it takes a long time for that plant to grow and produce, which typically meant you had to get them in early, and it was winter before they produced, unlike your summer squash, which can produce. Well, I've had yellow crookneck squash in production 23 days after I planted my seed. I think that's my personal record. But if you want to plant some more squash and some more cucumbers and more bush beans, those are the three warm season plants that I'm going to tell you can still plant from seed. And but check that seed package and look at the days to harvest. Choose varieties that produce in 45 to 50 days or less. You can't, you know, those things that say they produce in 65 days, nah, probably not going to have 65 days of good growing weather. If you're going to plant from seed, choose the varieties that will produce in under 50 days. And that'll be somewhere on that seed package, no matter what it is that you're planting. Do give your seeds either a soaking or a spraying with Garrett juice. That really does increase the quickness of germination, really gets the little seeds off to a fast start. Bigger seed, you can actually soak the seed, not for a long time, maybe for 5 or 10 minutes, but a little soaking Garrett juice with the seed will get things up and growing very quickly. But no more, again, I'm going to say no more than 5 minutes on most seeds. Smaller seeds, and we're going to talk about some of those things that you can plant too in just a minute. But spread them out on wax paper, spread them out on parchment, spread them out somewhere that you can just mist them over, spray them down with Garrett juice. That will really speed up the germination of the seeds. And if you just don't want to go to that much trouble, well, when you plant your seeds, at least water them in with Garrett juice, because there is some magic in Garrett juice. I happen to think it has a lot to do with the apple cider vinegar that's in there. But I think Garrett juice is really sort of a synergistic type of thing going on there. You've got all these individual great things in there, the seaweed, the molasses, the compost tea. Oh, you've got all these different things that individually are great. But when you put them in combination, they work with each other to give you even better results. And planting seed of any sort, or starting cuttings, I guess we'll see how long I have to do this monologue today. I really did not come in here prepared to give you a lecture for 2 hours, because who knew the phone lines weren't going to be working properly. But anyway, we've got a lot of things to talk about, and as long as my voice holds up, I'll try to keep you entertained and interested and with some good information. Right now we're talking about vegetable gardening and still talking warm season things. So if you want to plant some more things from seed, again, bush beans, choose the fast-producing varieties, probably Contender, probably Tavera. There are several of them out there that we've got coming up. Cucumbers, same way. Choose the ones that are going to produce pretty quickly. And squash, what I was just talking about there. Be sure that you either are choosing fast-producing varieties, or better still, if you're dealing with one of the better nurseries like Fanix or Rainbow, you may find some of those things that you can grow from seed, but many nurseries also have them available as small plants. That's just going to get things in the ground where they've got a little bit more time to produce. So those are all warm season things that you can still grow and plant more of.

0: looking at cool season things that are typically not badly affected by freezing weather. Well, I'm not going to say not all these things are not affected by freezing weather, but the only one of the coal family plants that I'm going to tell you to plant this early is going to be broccoli. We're about to cool off a little bit. It looks like the high temperatures forecast for this week are going to be about 5 degrees cooler, maybe 10 degrees cooler than they have been the past few weeks. So I'm going to tell you it's okay to plant broccoli if you're getting plants that have been kind of out in the weather. I would not be planting anything that's coming out of a warm greenhouse right now in the way of cool season plants, because they're just going to burn up on you. This has been, just amazing, the intensity of the sun out there. We're seeing sunburn on plants that normally don't even give a thought to the sun. Things like bay laurels, leaves just roasting on them. A lot of trees out there, a lot of sun scald. This has just been a real, real tough period for the plants. But anyway, the bottom line here is don't plant anything coming out of a warm greenhouse. But of the cool season plants, the things that will typically go well into the cold weather months, if you can call them that, and this may be a colder winter with this super El Nino they're forecasting, but I would not hesitate to be putting some broccoli plants in. A couple of weeks from now, when we see what the weather does, we can even talk about cauliflower and cabbage. Brussels sprouts, be getting ready for Brussels sprouts, whereas broccoli produces in, from the time you plant your little plants out, you're probably going to be harvesting broccoli within a month's time, or just a little over a month's time. Brussels sprouts are the longest season requiring plants of the whole, what we call coal family. That means cabbage, cauliflower, broccoli, chard. Those are all things that are what we call coal family plants. And most of them will produce within a month or two. Brussels sprouts, on the other hand, can take over 100 days to become productive. They can take a good, sometimes 4 months before you'll have Brussels sprouts ready to grow and eat. That means you got to get them in really early. You plant those things later in the fall when we're planting our broccoli and cauliflower and things. They're simply not going to have time to do the growing they need to do to produce for you. So they're one that is going to need to go in October, November, certainly no later than that. We can continue to plant broccoli and cauliflower and things like that. We can get a fresh crop of those going all through the winter months. Probably, all the way up till February or even March next year, you'll still be able to be setting out other coal family plants. But backing up a little bit, if you want to plant the broccoli, I think you're okay if you can get some good hardened off transplants that have been outside. I think you're probably okay to go ahead and put them in the ground. The same thing would go for Swiss chard. It's a plant that can live for 2-3 years for you if you take good care of it. So I think you're probably okay. And it's something that typically will make it through our winters without any problem at all. But don't even think about planting, spinach and things like that. Those are real cool weather plants. But there are things that grow through the winter months that you can plant now. Say a special word about the so-called snow peas or winter peas, or go by a lot of different names. Edible pod peas is probably the best way to sum it up. They will tolerate some pretty warm weather. If we get a hard freeze, that's going to be the end of them. I always recommend planting snow peas, generally in January, February, and you get a good spring crop. But used to not recommend them so much as a fall crop, and then had somebody bring me, about October or so, a Ziploc absolutely full of snow peas that she had just picked out of her garden. So made a believer out of me. If you want to grow a fall crop of snow peas, edible pod peas, you're gambling a little bit, but hey, seed is cheap, and chances are you're going to harvest at least some good snow peas. Eventually, especially this year, it's probably going to freeze enough that it will kill the plants out. But that's going to be hopefully 2-3 months away. That's one seed that I would do it the same way. I would make it a brief soak, but I would soak your seed in in a Garrett Juice mix. Varieties, lots of them out there. I happen to like the one called Oregon Sugar Pod. That's probably my favorite of the edible pod peas. I think you'll find that variety, and you'll find several other good ones. Experiment too. Grow a bunch of different ones, because in any given year, one variety is not going to do well that did you well the year before. The one that did so poorly last year might do very well this year. So if you've got room to plant 50 plants, let's say, you know, plant 10 each of five different varieties. Get some variety out there, and you'll have the best chance of success. But that's one cool season plant that I think that you can plant from seed right now. Definitely too early for spinach. I think you're a little early for the other greens, things like lettuces. Still a little too hot for those. I'll be telling you when it's time to put those in the ground. But right now from seed, the main things that I'll tell you you can plant are going to be your snow peas and perhaps some Swiss chard if you like. All right. I need to take another break here. That's one thing that hasn't changed. Even though the phone lines are down right now and can't take your phone calls, I hope I'm keeping you entertained. And I'll come back and we will talk a little bit more about vegetable garden and about some of the insect pests a lot of people are fighting right now. But let me talk to you about one of our sponsors, then we'll take a real short break. I get to talk to you about GeoSource. I love talking about GeoSource because they are simply the best of the best, in my opinion, when it comes to soils and compost and mulches. Number one, they never allow any biosolids in the products that they produce. No biosolids, nothing toxic. Everything that goes into GeoSource is going to be natural. They use a lot of vegetable waste. They use a lot of ground native materials. And they make a lot of different things. They make, if you're looking for compost, I don't think you'll ever find any compost better than what you're going to get at GeoSource. It's made through the static pile method, which is the way you produce the best compost anywhere. GeoSource has it, and they have a whole lot of it. 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Mulches are great things. I mean, they keep the soils warmer in the winter, cooler in the summer. There's never a bad time of year to put out mulch around your trees and shrubs. GeoSource has double ground hardwood mulch. 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It has some of the great compost blended in with your native mulch products. 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
0: All right, so what's going on this morning? Well, the radio station is doing our job. Our engineers have us up and on the air, and everything's going strong. But phone company has let us down. So if you tried to call in, you're probably getting a message that says, you can't reach the number you're trying to dial. We're working on it. We're trying to get that all taken care of. In the meantime, you're going to have to put up with, I guess, Professor Bob. Just been giving you a long monologue about things, and I'll let you know when the phone lines are working again. But in the meantime, I'll try not to bore you too much. Lots of things to talk about. I guess I might mention that tomorrow is going to be a little bit different show. Normally, we come on the air at 8 o'clock and go right straight through till noon with gardening, and then with Dr. Kirby's pet show, Your Pet's Health. Tomorrow morning, the station is going to be short on engineers early, so we're going to start out with some best of material there, and then we're going to switch back to live around 9:30 or so. So I do hope you will join me tomorrow morning, but don't be surprised when the first part of the show is a rerun. I still call them reruns. So the station calls them best ofs. We're going to start out with that, but for the last hour and a half of the garden show and then on with Dr. Kirby's show, we will be taking phone calls, assuming the phone lines are working once again, but we will certainly be back to live shows, and, I would just as soon not have to do hours of monologue here like I'm doing this morning, but I'll do my best to keep you informed and entertained. And right now, I want to go back and talk just a little bit more about your fall vegetable garden, and I've told you about the things that have been in there for a while that can continue to grow and produce for you for the fall, about the things that you can be planting now that are produced for you on into the winter. Might talk about, those other things that needs to cool off a little bit before you plant things like spinach and lettuce and, you know, a lot of leafy greens and you know, other things that we'll produce through the winter, like your

cauliflower, your chard, your certainly Brussels sprouts. Those things will be going in very shortly. And do your part right now to get the soil ready for them. Ready means if you're going to have good garden soil, the main thing that you need to have is good microbial life in the soil. All those bacteria and fungi, they estimate that in good, rich soil, you can have over, I think it's somewhere close to 20,000 different kinds of bacteria. And, of course, you probably have millions of each of those 20,000 kinds, and that gets into numbers that I can barely comprehend. Fungi, they're saying as many as 12,000 different kinds of good fungus to have in that soil. So really good soil is full of life, and that's what you want to aim for. If your soil has been dry and bleached and baked out, well, you need to bring some fresh microbes in, and you can do that simply by adding compost or compost tea. And you also need to keep those things happy. You're going to do that by adding things like molasses, either liquid or dry. Dry molasses is not crystalline molasses. Dry molasses is not something that you're going to dissolve and pour on. Dry molasses is molasses that has been soaked into some sort of substrate, ground up corn cobs, ground up cane, something like that. Dry molasses's benefits are simply it's easy to apply, easy to put out there, blend it into the soil or leave it on the surface, whatever you like. But liquid molasses works just the same, gets into the soil a little bit faster. Dry molasses is just easier, but both forms of molasses will do an awful lot to really stimulate the microbes, especially the bacteria in your soil. Other things to add some coffee grounds. Not a lot. We're finding out that the caffeine, which there's still plenty of in most coffee grounds, we're finding out that the caffeine can actually stunt plant growth, just like our parents told us it would stunt our growth if we drank too much coffee when we were kids. My grandparents entertained me. I'm sure what they gave me was coffee flavored cream and sugar and all those things. But anyway, coffee can, if you use too much, too many coffee grounds, does seem to have a stunting effect on plants. But a reasonable amount of coffee grounds, once again, a great source of organic material for the soil. And the wonderful thing about coffee grounds, whereas sugary things tend to stimulate bacterial activity, coffee grounds actually stimulate fungal activity. And it's really interesting. If you see them, if they're still up on the surface, you will grow the most colorful fungus you've ever seen on coffee grounds. And I mean practically every color of the rainbow. But a limited amount of coffee grounds, no problems at all with that. And once again, going to help you get that soil ready to plant. Other things, compost itself, that's instant soil building. I'm not big on tilling soil. I'm not really big on turning soil very much for a couple of reasons. Number one, the weed seeds. I mean, weed seeds can lie buried in the soil for years. As soon as they get up on the surface, they sprout and grow and cause you problems. So don't want to see you out there with the tiller creating a weed patch for yourself. The second thing is, of course, I just cannot emphasize enough. You probably get tired of hearing me talk about this. There's no such thing as too much organic material in the soil. That's what builds your soil structure. That's what supports the microbes that make your soils productive. If you start tilling your soil too much, you're bringing that organic material up on the surface where it can oxidize and go away. Tilling your soil is going to make your soils worse rather than better. You've got hard pan soils, yeah, you got to do something about that. But you soften soils by using products from companies like Medina that have been doing it for decades, adding things that are going to increase the microbial life, and those microbes are what are going to long-term soften your soils. Pulverizing it, yeah, that works until the next rain, but it has these negative effects. Like I say, you're going to lose organic material, and you're going to increase your weed problem. So not big into turning the soil over. But building the soil from the top down, using things like compost, using things like a limited number of coffee grounds, treating with products like Medina Plus and Medina Soil Activator and Garrett Juice, all those things are going to work to soften your soil and build your soil. And that's what you ought to be

0: doing right now in those places that you're going to be producing your, you're planting your true cool weather crops. Your true cool weather, your true, boy, that's a tongue twister. Your true cool weather crops are going to be things like spinach, different leafy vegetables, and there are lots of different things from bok choy to, you know, 10 different kinds of lettuces. There are all sorts of leafy vegetables that we grow through the cool or cold season. And we grow things like broccoli and cauliflower and cabbage and Brussels sprouts. And as I was just telling you about Brussels sprouts, those are things that really need to go in early. But also your root crops like your radishes and carrots and beets and turnips. Little bit early to plant those now, and like I said, when you get ready to plant them, you're going to want to give them a little treatment with Garrett juice as well. You do that by spreading them out on wax paper or parchment, something like that, misting them. Anyway, get ready for planting those cool, cold weather plants, I guess I should say at this point, whether you're planting for plants or from seed. Get that soil ready to receive them. Need to get in one more break before the news here, and then we'll go on to some other subjects. Looks like I get to talk to you. Interestingly enough, I get to talk about Medina. And I've just been talking about Medina products that do so much to increase microbial activity in the soil, which is how Medina has helped farmers and ranchers, you know, working hundreds of acres, maybe even thousands of acres of land. Medina's been making products to help them, just like they make things to help us in our home garden. When you're coming talking about fertilizers, you may be talking about wonderful liquid products like the Hastero products and like the liquid fish blends. You may be talking about dry products like Medina's wonderful Growing Green fertilizer. Two formulations on that one, one with a little extra nitrogen in it. And Medina produces these things that soften the soil, like the liquid humates. They also produce dry humates, which build the organic content while the microbes loosen the soil for you. Medina makes so many quality products. The liquids, you know, like the soil activator and the improved form of soil activator, the Medina Plus, which has more seaweed in it. Medina's been out there for lots of years making quality products that work with nature, never against nature. 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
2: All right, so what's going on this morning? Well, KTSA is doing our job. We are here to serve you, but the phone company is not. So,

0: little bit smarter, I'd tell you to be texting your questions in and things like that. But for now, I've got plenty of topics to talk about. We've just got a little over an hour left in the show. So I'm going to do my best to keep you entertained and informed. Tomorrow morning is going to be a little bit different show because we're short on staffing at the radio station early. So when you turn us on at 8 o'clock tomorrow morning, the first portion of the show is going to be best of, but by 9:30 we'll be up and live and taking your phone calls just like we usually do. But going to start out the show a little bit differently tomorrow, but the last hour and a half of the show, you'll be able to get your questions in. Hopefully, if phone lines are working by then, and I can't imagine that, given 24 hours, that the phone company won't get their act together. But anyway, right now, we're just talking about different subjects. We're almost up to news time, so after that, I think I'm going to start out talking a little bit about insect issues, things we're seeing right now, the safe ways to get them under control. Been telling you about vegetable gardening, but also want to talk a little bit about colorful flowers for the fall months and the things that you could do now and the things that you should put off doing. So I've got plenty of things to talk to you about, and we've got another hour to go, and maybe some miracle will happen. We'll get the phone lines working, and we can go back to the usual. You call me, and we have a dialogue instead of a monologue. But it's going to be a warm day, going to be a pretty day. If you're in the San Antonio area, you got quite a rain last night up in the hill country. You kind of watched it happen to the south of us, and we need that rain so desperately. But San Antonio, at least out in the north part, got good range. 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
1: From ABC News, I'm Chuck Sievertson. Crews searching for flood survivors at the border between Nepal and China. Chinese and Nepali officials report over 600 dead, thousands missing, among them many Americans. Officials say survivors are being found. One survivor from the U.S.
2: It just came like a roar. It sucked a bunch of buses, SUVs, people, the base camp, everything.
3: Anjana Raja and her husband are from Northern California. They were on one of the buses at the border checkpoint when the rushing water, ice, mud, and debris wiped out entire villages. Raja says there was no time to think. She grabbed her husband and ran.
1: ABC's Michelle Franzen. Total deaths in a Russian attack near the Ukrainian capital Kyiv are at least 37, say local officials. 6 months after President Trump said the Iran war would wrap up in a few weeks, says ABC's Andrew Dimbert.
4: The national average for a gallon of gas now at about $4.06, roughly 86 cents higher than a year ago. In states like California and Washington, well above $5 a gallon. And as the war with Iran drags on, crude oil, the raw material which ultimately becomes the gas Americans buy at the pump, is trading for $83 a barrel, 17% higher since the start of the war. And groceries are up 2.7%. That's more expensive than this time last year.
1: Manhole mysteries in New York City and Long Island. People spotted slipping into a sewer, says ABC News chief investigative correspondent Aaron Katursky.
5: Police said they searched below ground in Wantagh and found no one and apparently nothing disturbed or damaged.
6: It's kind of crazy, to be honest with you, but
7: I heard about it going on in the city.
8: Wow.
5: In New York City, at least three people were spotted just last week climbing out of a manhole near Penn Station wearing overalls and headlamps. The NYPD suspects these underground scavengers are looking for valuables, but entering manholes is both illegal and dangerous.
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0: Rhonda's Nature's Way. I want to share a little sad news with you. Those

0: all that have known Rhonda for a long, long time like I have and knew her mom, Vera, who really got everything rolling many, many years ago. Vera passed away this past week after a long and wonderful, wonderful life. I believe she was well into her 90s, if I remember right. And one alert, sharp, wonderful lady for every one of those years. So keep Rhonda in your thoughts and prayers. And I remember Vera's favorite color was purple. Wear purple. And when you see Rhonda, this is also her birthday month. So wish her a happy birthday and extend your condolences. We're all going to miss Vera. She hadn't been as active in the stores the past year as aging caught up with her. But do remember her in your thoughts and prayers. She's, I can't say she's in a better place, but she's in the next dimension in a wonderful, wonderful way. And, just keep Rhonda and Terry in your thoughts because, the family needs support. Vera's in a wonderful place, but Rhonda and Terry, we're all going to be suffering a little bit for having lost a wonderful, wonderful person. Rhonda's Nature's Way does remain open. Rhonda's got some wonderful staff. And by the way, she's looking for a few more people to help her out at the store. So if you want to learn for the best while you make some money, next time you're in Rhonda's Nature's Way, ask for a job application. Rhonda will be a great person to work for and with, and a great learning opportunity for you. And if you're like me, you're just working hard to keep your health in good shape and get through all this heat. Rhonda has a lot of things that I appreciate. New electrolyte solution that so far I'm pretty well pleased with. It's going to help keep your electrolytes up without giving you a lot of sugar and carbohydrates and things you don't need. Rhonda has, the many supplements that I rely on to keep me healthy and vigorous. Things to support my immune system and every other organ system in my body and help me avoid all the bad stuff that's out there, like resurgence of COVID and all the other things that go around this time of the year. And as we move into the cooler months of the year, great time to be letting Rhonda help you build your immune system. And looking for a wonderful experience that you, well, something you have to experience. That I just, no way I can create the feeling. I've had a reflexology session with Rhonda, and let me tell you, it was wonderful. If you want to give somebody something fun, give them a gift certificate for reflexology with Rhonda. Want to experience something wonderful yourself? Set up an appointment with Rhonda. She does reflexology there at the store, which is located in the shopping center there at the corner of I-10 and Callahan. Rhonda's Nature's Way, a wonderful, wonderful place to keep your health in great shape. Supplements that are far better than anything you're going to find on the grocery store shelves or a chain pharmacy. Just can't say enough nice things about Rhonda's Nature's Way. Ours may be a little adjusted, soon we'll be back to the normal circumstances at Rhonda's, which means open Monday through Saturday, always closed on Sunday so the family can get to church. Monday through Saturday, you're going to find what you need to stay healthy naturally at Rhonda's Nature's Way.
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0: And man, do I ever wish that you could talk to me now. But for right now, until the phone company gets their act together, you're going to be listening to me for another hour, and I hope it keep you entertained. I hope it give you information that you can use. But radio station's up and running, and glad to say that, but the phone lines aren't. So if you're getting that message that says that the person you're trying to call you

can't talk to right now, just be patient. We've got good people at the station working to do everything they can on our end to get the phone lines up and running. But for now, you're just going to have to listen to me giving one of my lectures. And speaking of lectures, you know, we're back to doing our Saturday seminar. So when we close the retail portion of the nursery, that's one thing we heard from people is, oh, we missed the Saturday morning seminars. Oh, my gosh, we just counted so much on the Saturday morning seminars. Well, we've gone back to doing seminars pretty much every other Saturday here at the Old Shades of Green location. We're calling them seminars under the cypress. And you bring your own chair. That's BYOC, bring your own chair, because we don't have enough chairs. But they've been very, very well received. We had, 60, 70 people, something like that here for our seminar that we had last Saturday. This is the in-between week. Next Saturday's seminar is going to be a fantastic one. And you're actually going to get a guest speaker, Michael Nitwich, who's probably the best arborist around these parts, a great guy too, is going to be talking everything you would ever want to know about trees. Selection for the area, selecting, planting, care. I'm sure he'll talk a bit about oak wilt, but next Saturday is sort of going to be Arbor Saturday here. I'll be here. I'll look forward to talking to you as well, but you're going to get a good arborist talking to you and answering all your questions about trees. And believe me, I've got plenty of questions for Michael as well, but absolutely free of charge, like always, 9:30 here at the Old Shades of Green location, and that will be next Saturday. You want a seminar this morning, head over to Fanix, 10 o'clock. They've got a fall veggie seminar starting over there. Next Saturday, we will have our guest speaker, Michael Nitwich, talking about trees. And sure hope you come and join us. And anyway, that's something to look forward to next weekend. Right now, let's get back to the subject at hand. I've been talking about vegetable gardening and winter vegetables was just talking about. I'm going to take just a second here and talk about the insects that a lot of us are dealing with in our lawns, in our gardens. There are a number of things that you may be seeing out there that you probably need to take steps to control. I mentioned fire ants. Fire ants, you can kill them with spinosad. If you know where the individual mounds are, you can drench them with nothing more than orange oil and water. I always add a little extra molasses, a little extra Garrett juice when I'm mixing up my orange oil and water to go drench a mound. The nice thing about doing that is it kills the ants almost instantly. There are fire ant baits out there. Sometimes they work well, sometimes they don't. The principle behind a bait, and the baits are based on spinosad, which is a good ant killer, but safe for people and pets. So if you can put out a bait, that's, you know, look for one of your spinosad baits. And the theory, the principle where the way these baits work is they're on what is called a preferred foodstuff. When the fire ants find it, something in their little bitty brain says, hey, this is too good for you to eat. Take it back and feed it to the queen. She deserves only the best. So the worker ants take the fire ant bait back, feed the queen. Well, the queen gets poisoned, the queen dies, and then the whole mound dies out over a period of a couple of weeks. That's the way the baits work. They work in theory. Sometimes they work better than others. But if you want instant death on the fire ants, then you want to make up either an orange oil solution or spinosad solution and drench those mounds very thoroughly. The orange oil will kill them within minutes. Orange oil really is instant death to the ants. The spinosad takes a little bit longer to work, but it does kill them. But the other thing that you can do about fire ants is just run them off. Let them go be a problem somewhere else. Or maybe if you have a big open space next to your property, maybe there won't be a problem with somebody else. Fire ants do at least one good thing out there, and that is kill ticks. But if you want to run them off, use molasses. You can use liquid molasses sprayed around, or I like using the dry molasses. Matter of fact, we were seeing some fire ant problems just this past week, so we did exactly what I tell you to do, is get some dry molasses and go out and sprinkle it around all the areas where you're seeing fire ants. Create so much microbial life, it's just ants don't like it, and they'll move and go somewhere else. So trying to keep the garden, trying to keep the flower beds free of fire ants,

All you really need is dry molasses. I happen to like the Nature's Creation, and I think I've got a commercial break that I'm going to be actually telling you about that here very shortly. But Nature's Creation dry molasses, I really like it because it stays loose and open, doesn't clump and cake and get hard. You get it wet, of course, it probably will. But so many brands of dry molasses out there, if that bag sits around for very long, it turns into harder than concrete, I'll put it that way. But dry molasses, just it's not any better than liquid molasses as far as what it does, but it certainly is easier to put out. So ants, one thing you're dealing with. Carpenter ants, they're actually wood-eating ants. They can do damage to your home. On your plants, the damage usually isn't severe. Because they're feeding on the dead wood that's in the center of the stem of most all woody plants, shrubs, trees, everything else. The central core of the stem is a tissue called xylem. The cells have no nuclei. They still function. They still move water around in the plant. They still offer a good deal of physical support. But they're not alive. And if the carpenter ants get started in there, they will gradually hollow things out. Now, tests have shown that a hollow tree is still 80% as strong as it was when it was solid all the way through. So I do believe in killing carpenter ants where they're getting into your trees. I do believe in killing them where they're getting into the wood around your home. And best thing you can do that with, I think, is just orange oil and water. It does a good job of killing them almost instantly. Other insects that you're going to be showing up, especially in the vegetable garden, especially in your perennial beds and things like that, aphids. You grow on hibiscus, you've probably got aphid problems. Some of your tender veggies, like cucumbers and squash and things like that, you may be seeing some aphids out there. Anyway, aphids are... they're damaging. They're not going to just outright kill your plants, but they're going to sap the strength from them. And aphids are one thing that you definitely want to get under control. First thing is, be very circumspect in where you use your aphid killing sprays, because there are a lot of beneficials out there, everything from lace wings to assassin bugs to many different beneficial insects. Kill aphids. If you've ever looked at a colony of aphids, look at it carefully, get a magnifying glass if you can. If you start seeing mixed among the colony of aphids little things that look like an aphid that somebody stuck a bicycle pump into and blew them up, it's really interesting looking. It's like an inflated aphid with the legs sticking out in all directions. You have a little insect that has parasitized the aphid, laid an egg inside. This little larval state of your beneficial is growing. The aphid is now dead. Pretty soon the little beneficial will hatch out and go on to make another generation. So if you have aphids on your hibiscus or other plants, first of all, examine the colony. And if you see parasitized aphids on there, don't do anything. The Mother Nature's getting the problems under control on her own. If you don't see parasitized aphids, and if you don't see things like lace wings and ladybugs and all of that, then you may want to spray, and you will want to spray with normally a spinosad-containing product. I like spinosad soap. I think the combination of spinosad and liquid soap really, really does work well to control aphids, and they're very common out there, especially on squash. Also, you may be seeing some on your peppers, on your tomato plants, on your eggplants. Just keep an eye out for aphids, because they're out there, and while they're not just going to kill your plants overnight, they will definitely weaken the plants and will reduce production. Probably more serious, spider mites. When it's hot and dry, spider mites get started, and they really will drag your plants down. Spider mites are tiny. You have to have good eyes to see them. They will occur on lots and lots of different plants out in the flower garden. You're going to see them on marigolds. You're going to see them on copper plants. You're going to see them on a number of blooming plants. Vegetable garden, you're going to see them on tomatoes, to some extent on peppers. Certainly going to see them on beans. There are a lot of things that spider mites do get after.
And as the infestation gets, well, it'll start out looking like somebody just sort of bleached the color out of the leaves. That's because if you look on the back of the leaf and take a magnifying glass, or if you have really good eyes, you can actually see the individual mites, and they're just sucking the juice out of the leaf. And that, of course, is going to weaken, and ultimately, if you don't get it under control, that can kill the plants. In an advanced infestation of spider mites, you'll actually see a little webbing forming there. You'll see a little webbing form along where the leaf comes off the stem. Between the stem and the leaf itself, you'll see a network of a very, very fine webbing filled with these blasted little mites that are in the process of really dragging your plants down. So what do you do about spider mites? Well, they're a very weak insect, and if you're able to just put your thumb over the end of the hose and blast them off, they probably will not be able to climb back up on the plants. I do like to prevent them. You do that with liquid seaweed. Liquid seaweed toughens the leaves of your plants to where spider mites can't do the damage that they will do uncontrolled. But get in the habit of anything that is susceptible to spider mites. And I just mentioned a lot of things outside, inside. They can be a problem on your Scheffleras. They can be a problem on your narrow-leaf Dracaenas, especially. There are a lot of indoor plants. All your indoor palms are susceptible to spider mites, so keep an eye out for them. Inside, just like outside, spray periodically with liquid seaweed to toughen the plants up. And once you have the spider mites, there are a number of things you can kill them with. Neem is pretty effective against spider mites. Neem, though, it has to be fresh. If you've had the neem for very long, you probably better get a fresh bottle of neem to control them. Spinosad soap will control them. That's usually my product of choice. There are some other natural pesticides out there. Really too numerous to name, but just read the label, and once again, don't go with anything toxic. And if you have an infestation, begin by washing them off, begin by coating the leaves with a soapy solution, and then you can go after them with your actual active ingredients, which will include spinosad and neem. Probably the two most common things that we use for spider mites. But do everything you can to prevent them by spraying with liquid seaweed, by keeping your plants healthy just with normal fertilizing and watering. But lots of spider mites out there, and this is a time that they can really cause problems for houseplants, for flowers in your garden, and, of course, in your vegetable garden as well. Spider mites are out there. Grub worms, yeah, we're getting some grub worm damage even this late in the season. Best control for grub worms is still beneficial nematodes, and beneficial nematodes take out a wide variety of pests. But grub worms in the lawn, yeah, that's still a big problem. Some of your nurseries around still have, and I believe in the live beneficial nematodes. You can also get a dry form. As a matter of fact, Nature's Creation makes a dry form. Good, not as good as the live ones, but they help in reducing the grub worm numbers. If you want the very best, though, look either for a nursery that has the live beneficial nematodes, or the company is called Nature's Control. They're the people that we used to always get all the nematodes that we resold. We got them from them, but Nature's Control now is set up to actually ship live nematodes to you. Nice little insulated package they come in, and they get to you in good shape. But if you're fighting grub worms, your best control is going to be with the beneficial nematodes. And like I say, if you can't find a nursery that has them, go to Nature's Control, Google them on the internet. You'll find out how to get to them, and they will ship to you. Talked to them on the phone just a couple of days ago myself, looking for some other beneficial predatory creatures as well. But grub worms are out there, and nematodes are the best way to control them. Again, you'll control some other bad things in your yard, including fire ants with beneficial nematodes. So just be aware of what's out there. The other thing we're not seeing a lot of, but we're seeing a little bit of, is some of the summer fungus diseases on grass and other things. Your best control there is going to be whole ground cornmeal. Get it at the grocery store. Don't get the baking stuff. You want the whole ground cornmeal, but your better place to get it is going to be a nursery or a feed store, or garden center, or something like that. Whole ground cornmeal controls virtually all fungal diseases, including oak wilt, but that's going to be another topic for another day. Tell you, better get a commercial break in here, and we'll come back and talk about a couple of other insects and then move on to other topics.
looks like I get to talk to you about the good folks at Nature's Creation, the people that make the dry molasses that I really like.

0: 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If you're looking to soften your soil, that's going to happen overnight. 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
0: All right, back to gardening. And again, afraid you're getting a monologue today. The phone company let us down, and you're not able to call in so that you and I can have a dialogue. We'll be back to that at least for the second half of the show tomorrow. But this morning we're just talking about things that I hope are of interest to you. Once again, let's look ahead to, let's talk first of all about today. If you're looking for a good seminar on vegetable gardening, going to happen over at Fanix at 10 o'clock, as always, absolutely free. And first 20 people to get there, you're going to get a free goodie bag and a free tomato cage. So get yourself over to Fanix this morning if you want a live and in-person lecture. Next Saturday, we will have another of our seminars, Under the Cypress. I'll be here, but Michael Nentwich is going to be giving the program. It's going

0: going to be everything you ever wanted to know about trees. And great guy, great speaker. I'm looking forward to it, and I think you certainly will as well. And I will remind you, too, so many people were asking for some of the unique products that we used to manufacture when we were keeping an up-and-going retail nursery with Shades of Green, like our Color Essentials fertilizer, our natural landscape essentials fertilizer. We are selling those on seminar Saturdays along with some of the Nature's Creation. And by the way, I should mention too, Friendly Natives up in Fredericksburg, they also have the Nature's Creation products, but we keep some of their compost and mulches and things like that for sale on seminar Saturdays from 9 until noon. So just looking down the road. I want to also tell you tomorrow morning the show is going to start off a little bit differently because staffing issues over at the radio station. The first hour and a half of tomorrow's show are going to be a best of. Last hour and a half of tomorrow's show will be back to live and local with us having a dialogue with you being able to call in and ask your questions like we normally do on Saturday and Sunday mornings. But anyway, this is an interesting Saturday. I hope you've enjoyed and will continue to enjoy for the next 30 minutes or so the things that I have been talking about. I think they're timely, and I've been talking about pest problems that you may be seeing in your landscape, and a couple of other things I do want to tell you about with pests. Chiggers are out there. I hope you don't know about chiggers, but if you've lived in the South for very long, you probably do know about chiggers. And if you have a Bermuda grass lawn, you're almost certainly going to have chiggers. Have St. Augustine grass? That's one of the amazing things about St. Augustine is you don't have chiggers, red bugs, as some folks call them. And boy, they will drive you absolutely bonkers. Anybody's ever had chiggers knows what I'm talking about. But if you want to not have them in your Bermuda grass and in your native grasses, spray with liquid cedar oil. Again, probably the best brand you're going to find is Nature's Creation. They have a liquid cedar product. I think another company has things under the name of Cedar Side. But spraying a natural oil like cedar will pretty much eliminate the chiggers from your lawn. It will go a long way to running off a lot of mosquitoes. There are mosquitoes out there right now. They're actually not as bad as I expected, but with the heavy rain that San Antonio got last night, man, you better be out there as soon as I get through talking to you this morning, emptying everything that might have collected water. Because mosquitoes may be out there. But anyway, if you're putting on a party or something like that, be sure and stock up on a little bit of cedar oil to spray around. Natural repellent for so many different things, including chiggers. Other problems that you may be seeing in your garden, in your yard, lots of different fungal problems out there. Powdery mildew, something that's not going to just kill your plants outright, but it most definitely will weaken them. Mildew on your roses. Crape myrtles can still be getting mildew problems. Roses can be getting black spot issues, which are a different fungus. So how are you going to control these different fungi, the bad fungus? Usually a corn water tea solution is going to work best. I just don't like the toxic fungicides out there. This beneficial fungus that grows on cornmeal called Trichoderma, that works well to take care of a lot of fungus problems. By the way, it'll even control toenail fungus if you're fighting that. Don't want to take the toxic stuff your doctor wants you to take to get rid of it. Soak your feet in moistened cornmeal for an hour or so a day for a couple of weeks. It doesn't just, you know, automatically turn your toenails beautiful again, but it kills out the disease portion of it so that you can grow good toenail tissue back out again. But anyway, the Trichoderma that grows on cornmeal will control many different fungal problems. If you're wanting to control black spot on your roses, if you're wanting to control mildew on your crepe myrtles, maybe on your squash, again, soak it in water overnight and then use that liquid to spray, and it will go a long way toward controlling these nuisance and damaging fungal issues. Remarkably, it will even prevent, and if you catch it early, will even cure oak wilt. That's a whole nother topic. I don't know if Michael's going to talk about that next week. He may be going to be talking about that at the seminar, but you can, using cornmeal tea, we'll see how much time. I've got 25 minutes left to talk this morning here, so might talk a little bit about that in a minute. But anyway, corn water tea, great way to control the other fungal issues that you may be seeing out in the yard right now. I think that controls most of the problems that you're likely to see. We anticipated that this was going to be a bad summer for grasshoppers. For most of the listening area, that just hasn't happened. All the rains we had early in the summer, a lot of things worked to kind of keep the grasshopper populations a little bit better under control. So anyway, I hope those discussions of the things that you may be seeing. One other problem insect that I really should talk about, and that is mealybug. Mealybug has always been a problem on houseplants, like your broadleaf dracaenas, like your Chinese evergreens, your diefenbachias. Mealybug is related to scale. It's just an unarmored scale. And given time, yes, it can damage your plants a great deal. We've got a new mealybug out there that is attacking hay crops. I don't know what the ultimate answer is. I know our friends at Medina are working on it, several other people working on it. It's, as always, an imported pest, but it has been hard. I guess the good news is with all the early summer rains, most people growing hay made a good crop of hay, and probably bigger crop than usual, which is good because the blasted mealybugs have reduced the late summer crop by as much as 50%. Can't really tell you how we're going to be dealing with it in the fields long term, but I'm sure companies like Medina are going to have some answers for us. But around the greenhouse, around the garden, they're going to hit things like coleus, bedding plants like coleus and impatiens, and maybe even some of your salvias and celosias. You may see some mealybug problems show up. Spinosad soap actually is still probably going to be your best control. It'll take more than one application. You'll need to spray two or three times to get the mealybugs under control, but boy, don't let them get out of control. If you even see mealybug getting started, go ahead and take some corrective action to get it under control before it really starts, the numbers start really going up, because it's hard to control once it really gets established. So vegetable garden, flower beds, and house plants, those are three places that I will strongly suggest that you look carefully for mealybug problems. Log says I need to get one more break in here around the half hour, and then we have one more after this. But right now I'm going to talk to you for just a minute about Southwest Metal Roofing Systems. And do I believe in Southwest Metal Roofing Systems? 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I love Southwest Metal Roofing Systems. 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That's what the owner, Danny Bowe, says. He says, do it once, do it for life. If you are in need of a new roof, give them a call. 210-822-6868. That's 210-822-6868 for Southwest Metal Roofing Systems.
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5: Oh, excuse me. All right, we're back to gardening for another, looks like about another 19 to 20 minutes here this morning. And a little bit different show this morning. KTSA's been doing our job, everybody on staff and everything, and me here ready to talk to you, and then phone company problems, so you have not been able to call in. I just hit a recording that says I can't reach this number, so hopefully I haven't been boring you. I've been talking to you about some different questions that I get a lot of. Tomorrow morning's going to be a little bit different show because we're short-staffed at the radio station. The first half of tomorrow's show will be a best of up till 9:30, and then from 9:30 till 11, it'll go back to being live, and hopefully the phone lines will be back up and working, and we'll talk gardening then, and Dr. Kirby's show, of course, will certainly be live from 11 till 12, and phone lines or no, we will have a good show there. But anyway, this morning, apologize for, hope I haven't bored you. I'm about to run out of voice, but I think I can probably make it for another 20 minutes. And I hope I've given you good information this morning on questions that maybe you didn't know you needed to ask, but maybe you do need to ask. Right now, I'm going to spend just a few minutes talking about things that you need to be doing out in the landscape at this time of year. And then I'll take one more break, and then we'll finish up to 10 o'clock, and Martin Bamba will be in. I don't know at this point if it'll be the usual live show, because unless you get those phone lines working, you won't be able to ask Martin your questions, but I'm sure it'll be a good show. I don't know if it'll be a best-of show for Martin and also for my friend Louis Sirianni, best mechanic I have ever known. And beyond that, he does a fantastic show. Louis is just a good guy, an interesting guy, and I do recommend him highly. He's worked on my vehicles. He doesn't know it, but he's about to work on another one in the near future. But anyway, KTSA will be here for you. Hope the phone company will get their act together and get our phone lines back up so we can give you the shows that you're used to participating in. That just hasn't happened this morning. But I've enjoyed being here with you and talking to you about things. A couple of things that you need to be doing outside. If you haven't fertilized in the past 2 or 3 months, this is a great time to put some fall fertilizer out on your grass, your trees, your shrubs. Makes everything stronger, makes them more resistant to cold damage. A lot of good reasons to feed in the fall. But don't listen to those uninformed people that are still telling you to put out a different kind of fertilizer. That's just a ploy to sell you something you don't need. The same fertilizer that we put on in this, well, put on year round, same good organic fertilizers are what you want to use in the fall. Winterizer, only a gimmick to sell you stuff, and usually it's a synthetic fertilizer material that's not good for your landscape or good for the environment. Same organic products that you use at other times of the year, whether it's landscape essentials. Yeah, I hope you're using that as well. But the Growing Green from Medina, our friends at Maestro Grow, they make very good products as well. Our friends at Nature's Creation make good organic fertilizers. This is an important time of year to put those on because the microbes in the soil that process the fertilizers, make them available to your plants, they are still very active. And feeding now is going to increase the cold hardiness of your plant. So they say, well, how on earth is fertilizer going to do that? Well, the more electrolytes you have in a solution, whether it's sugar in water or whether it's nutrient materials in your plant sap, the more electrolytes you have in the sap, the lower the freezing point gets. And when you have plenty of organic material, when you have plenty of nutrients in the sap of your plants, they are more resistant to cold damage. And the meteorologists are saying this may be a colder than usual winter. They're talking snows. They're talking about all sorts of things that probably aren't going to happen. But the bottom line is feeding your plants at this time of year, your grass, your trees, your shrubs, along with your perennials, is going to make them more cold hardy for the colder months ahead. It will also allow your plants to process and store the nutrients they need to put on a strong burst of growth in the spring. Everybody, February comes around, everybody says, oh, let's run out and feed the plants because they're about to start growing. Well, you know, you're a little late, like several months late. Yes, of course, it always will help. There's no such thing as bad organic fertilizing. But when you feed in the fall, and we are moving into fall, September's just a very few days away here. When you feed in the fall, you give your plants, you give actually the microbes time to process those nutrients, put them into a form that your plants can absorb and use. So one thing you ought to be doing, if you haven't done it in the past 2 or 3 months, get out and fertilize. If it's a hot afternoon, you know, well, do it in the morning, do it in the evening, but that's for your benefit. Organic fertilizers don't burn. They don't cause that rapid of water uptake that most people refer to as burning. You can use good organic products literally 365 days a year. And this is an important time to do that. Important time for insect control. I just went through a segment where I was telling you a lot about the different bugs that you may have out there. Very important to control the insects. If you need to prune, boy, that's a topic I could have spent 2 hours talking about pruning. I'm glad I didn't. But if you have things that need to be pruned, and that includes Labor Day's coming up here just a couple of weeks away. That is the time that we prune our bush roses back to encourage a new burst of strong growth and blooming in the fall and to take out some of the weaker wood in the roses. We prune our roses, our bush roses only, not climbers. We prune our bush roses back by about 1/3 right around Labor Day. And doesn't matter whether they're modern hybrids or, you know, some of the old-fashioned roses. Labor Day pruning, prune them back by about 1/3. You'll have much stronger growth and much better blooming in the fall. February, yeah, that's when we'll do some super heavy pruning. I always tell people prune them back 2/3 around Valentine's Day, 1/3 around Labor Day. So be prepared to prune your bush roses. Do not prune your climbers. Your climbers are putting on the wood right now that's going to give you next spring's flowers. And if you prune your climbing roses late summer and fall, you're cheating yourself out of the blooms that you would be enjoying next spring. So if you have climbing roses, put the pruning shears away. If you have

0: bush roses, yeah, you need to get those pruning shears out. You need to go to work on the roses. Other things to prune, a great time to deadhead things that may be making seed pods, like that Pride of Barbados. Oh, God, they're making seed pods everywhere. Esperanza trying to make seed pods. Take those seed pods off. You may very well throw the plants back into a blooming cycle where you'll get another crop of flowers this fall. Certainly applies to perennials that may be a bit overgrown, like lantana. I'm not going to tell you to prune your lantana heavily, like we will talk about over the winter months, but kind of take off some of that old growth. The older varieties of lantana, the ones that still make seed, yeah, take those seeds off. And by the way, those seeds are toxic to your pets, so put those in the compost pile, put those clippings somewhere that the pets can't get to them, especially dogs, because the seeds as well as the foliage are somewhat toxic. Most of your newer varieties of lantana don't make much, if any, seed. That's why they bloom all the time instead of having an alternative cycle of making blooms and then making growth. But lantanas, yeah, prune them back lightly. Anytime you prune healthy perennials, you're stimulating new growth. And on a lot of plants like lantanas, you're pruning back lightly now, pruning back some of your salvias, both your tender stem salvias like the Indigo Spires and Mystic Spires, and oh gosh, there's so many different ones, the Black and Blue Sage. Pruning them back will give you more flowers in the fall. Don't necessarily know that I'm going to tell you to prune your woody salvias. They call Salvia Gregii autumn sage. You want to prune it lightly to get some new growth, probably increase the number of flowers you have in the fall, but not the heavy, heavy pruning that we normally do in the spring. And we'll have plenty of chance to talk about that before it's time to give them a heavy pruning. But many of your summer blooming perennials, if you'll trim them back lightly now, you'll get more flowers this fall. Look carefully at things like your fall asters. They are probably already starting to put on buds. They'll be in bloom here in another month or so. So be very selective in what you prune. But many of your fall blooming perennials that have gone to seed, take off those seed pods. The plants are going to put their energy somewhere. You would rather that they put it into making more flowers than to just to making seeds. Crepe myrtles. Mixed emotions about telling you about pruning crepe myrtle old blooms off. Most of them have done most of the flowering that they're going to do. Kind of depends on the weather. You may get a few more flowers out of your crepe myrtles if you take the developing seeds off. But on the other hand, the birds eat a lot of the crepe myrtle seed. And believe me, the birds need all the help they can get, especially if we are indeed headed into a cold winter. So in that case, I'm going to tell you it's up to you. You want to prune your crepe myrtles, take the old seed pods off. You can certainly do that, but you certainly don't have to, and the birds will thank you if you don't. As far as other pruning on crepe myrtles, yeah, this is an okay time of year to go ahead and cut them back. You never want to take more than a third of the foliage off of the plants at any one time. In the heat, your plants need that green foliage out there to help them stay cool and help them, you know, make all the photosynthesis products that they normally do. But if you need to do some light pruning on green shrubs and on summer flowering shrubs like crepe myrtles and altheas and things like that, certainly good things to do. Do not prune your spring blooming plants at this point. Do not prune Indian hawthorn. Do not prune spirea. Do not prune flowering quince, because those things are already making, you can't see them, but they're making a little microscopic bud. They're called bud primordia. Do too much pruning on your spring flowering shrubs, you won't have nearly as many flowers. So put the pruning shears away on spring flowering things. Not going to prune those till after they bloom in the spring. But green shrubs, yeah, not a bad time to do it. The tricky thing to prune are your hollies that make berries, your pyracantha that make berries. There are a lot of things out there that make, you know, wonderful, colorful berries over the winter months. And they've already bloomed, they've already set the berries, so you don't want to be doing any heavy pruning or you will cheat yourself out of a lot of those colorful berries. But look carefully at those plants. If they need to be reduced a little bit in size for things, prune. But prune where you leave the limbs that have the most berries on them. So you get your good red fall colors, But you can take out the limbs that have fewer green berries. I mean, the berries will be obvious when you look closely. They're not fully grown yet. But if you, there's just never a good time to prune hollies and berry producing plants, because if you prune in the spring, you're taking off the budwood before they have a chance to flower. If you prune in the fall, you're taking off the little berries that have already formed but haven't yet started to turn color. So go through and prune very selectively. There is shearing, where you go in and just lop everything off to a given point. You may be doing some of that to your boxwood and a few other things, but don't do it to your hollies. Go back and prune them selectively, where you leave the limbs that have the most berries and take out the limbs that have the fewest. Log says, I have to take one more break before 9 o'clock, so let's get the break out of the way, and we'll come back with time to cover a couple more subjects before the show's over. It looks like I get to talk to you about Wild Birds Unlimited. Oh, gosh, there's so many nice things to say about Wild Birds Unlimited. My location that I visit, I won't say my favorite, but one I commonly go to see, is out in Burney, the newest of their stores. I go just because it's the one that's closest to where I live. Wild Birds Unlimited, oh, the Burney store, big, open, light, bright, great staff out there. But same thing's true of the original San Antonio store out there in the shopping center at the corner of Northwest Military and Heapner. Maybe the ceilings aren't quite as tall. Maybe they aren't, it doesn't have quite as much natural light in there, but it's still got all the great Wild Birds Unlimited products. And same thing's true for the Kerrville store. Been there for a lot of years and have everything the birder needs, but everything that the person who loves being outside needs. Wild Birds Unlimited is really, oh, sort of an outdoor store, because they have so many beautiful things that'll brighten up your garden, like bird baths and fountains and, colorful wind catchers and wind chimes. Wild Birds Unlimited is a great place for things that will make your yards more attractive and for things that'll make them more attractive to the birds. Right now, all of a sudden, the hummingbird populations are going back up. We're probably starting to get migratory hummingbirds through. Be sure that you're offering them plenty of nectar from good feeders. Wild Birds Unlimited has the best, has the built-in ant stoppers there. They even have something you can put in the nectar so that it stays fresh longer. Nesting boxes, yep, birds are not into a nesting season, but putting some of those boxes out, it'll give them a good place to shelter when the cold winter weather does get here. And Wild Birds Unlimited has the seed blends, and they always adjust the seed blends seasonally, because birds eat different things in the fall and winter months than they eat in the spring and summer months. You go to the grocery store or other places like that, you're getting the same seed mix all the time. You go to Wild Birds Unlimited, you're getting what the birds need for that particular time of year. 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
3: My name is Emma. I am 13 years old. 6 years ago, I was injured in a car accident that left me paralyzed from the waist down. Once I completed rehab, my mom applied for a canine companion service dog. Last January, I finally got to meet my service dog, Marcia. We quickly developed a very strong bond. Together we go to my horseback riding lessons, school band.

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1: Well, gosh, this 2 hours has gone by a lot faster than I thought it would. I hope I've informed and entertained you. I'm not used to giving a two-hour lecture, but I hope it's been interesting to you. Last thing I will mention is cold weather flowers. No, it is way too early for pansies, a little bit too early for dianthus and Johnny Jump Ups. If you want to plant petunias, kind of watch the weather. Going to be a little bit cooler this week and getting real close to petunia planting season. They are the first of the fall flowers that go in. Focus right now on building the soil, fertilizer, compost, soil amendments, azomite. I plan to talk a little bit more about azomite and just flat didn't have time to. We will talk more about that maybe even tomorrow. Remember, tomorrow starts out with the best of show up till 9:30. Then I'll be here to answer your questions, assuming the phone lines are open. Martin Baum is next. Don't know if it'll be best of or if he will be doing like I am and just informing you. It is live. I'll see you tomorrow here on KTSA Radio, San Antonio, Texas.
2: From ABC News, I'm Chuck Sievertson. More deaths and people missing as crews rescue survivors of huge floods at the border between Nepal and China. In Kathmandu, Nepal, ABC's Britt Klenick.
3: The death toll now rising to more than 600 as teams work night and day to find any survivors. Soldiers carrying 350 people trapped inside the mud-filled hydroelectric dam tunnel to safety. And teams using bulldozers to scoop through the rubble in the hope of finding survivors, but mud and rain hampering efforts. The number of missing people skyrocketing, now nearly 3,000, among those at least 90 Americans.
2: Total deaths, at least 37 in a Russian attack near Ukraine's capital Kyiv, say local officials. 6 months into the Iran war, gasoline, food, and other prices are higher. The Federal Reserve Chair Kevin Warsh is concerned, says ABC's Andrew Dimbert.
4: Warsh calling the latest inflation numbers concerning, saying if the Fed can't hit its 2% inflation goal, it, quote, has work to do. Though he did stop short of outright calling for an interest rate hike, it appears that option is on the table as Americans are feeling the squeeze. The national average for a gallon of gas now at about $4.06, roughly 86 cents higher than a year ago. In states like California and Washington, well above $5 a gallon.
5: The latest effort to resolve the conflict now involves the threat of new sanctions targeting Iran's trading partners. Overnight, President Trump announced a new deal with Venezuela that would have the U.S. taking majority control of much of that country's oil reserves. He says it will substantially lower gas prices.
2: ABC News national correspondent Stephen Portnoy in Washington. Masses of sardines have washed up dead or dying in South Africa. Scientists are investigating whether a herpes virus detected in the fish is responsible. It's the first time that the PHV virus has been identified in sardines off South Africa. That virus was linked to two mass sardine deaths in Australia in the 1990s. You're listening to ABC News.
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2: The leader of the Seneca Nation in New York criticizing President Trump's decision to rename Lake Ontario Lake America. This during a trade dispute with Canada, Jake Conrad Seneca.
9: He has to be better than that. He has to be at a higher level. He has to be able to do what a president's supposed to do and utilize diplomacy in these times to try to get to the table and to hammer out agreements if that's what they're looking for.
2: The Seneca leader says the change violates a treaty and disrespects indigenous people who named the lake. Extreme drought and heat in Europe hurting the fishing industry and related businesses. It's adding to the already high toll caused by problems with energy and water supplies, devastated crops, losses in river traffic and trade. And in

0: construction contractor found a chemical tank at a Washington State paper mill not fit for continued service 10 months before it failed in May, killing 11 people. That from a federal report. What's safer, smoking marijuana or eating stuff laced with it? ABC News medical correspondent Dr. Darian Sutton.
1: With combustible marijuana, there's the risk of inhaled irritants. It's the marijuana that you smoke. And then with edibles, there's a risk of potency. For example, certain edibles can be highly potent. That can lead to severe and intense effects. That can lead to hallucinations, nausea, vomiting. Also, edibles can be delayed effect and longer lasting and unpredictable overall. And so they have their separate risks. But in terms of understanding which is more risky, the jury is still out on that.
0: Chuck Sievertson, ABC News.
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0: What's up, everybody? Welcome. It's the Rockin' Home Show. And I'm Martin Bomba. It's good to meet you. Good to see you. Good to be here. And it's just good to be alive, baby. Storms last night. There were some humdingers here, man.
1: Yeah.
0: I'm telling you. I had no idea. So we're sitting at the house. Debbie and I are sitting at the house in New Braunfels. And these reports start coming over on, you know, on AccuWeather and stuff for flood warnings. And I'm like, flood warnings? What are they talking about? Flood warnings? It's barely raining. Somebody got some rain.
1: Yeah.
0: Because the flood warning was on until today.
1: Oh.
0: And when I pulled into the parking lot of the radio station this morning, I thought we'd been hit by a hurricane.
1: Yeah. I had to put it in four-wheel drive.
0: It's crazy. It's, yeah, just about right. I was thinking, okay, what tree am I going to have to crawl over to get back here now? And there are tree limbs downed in the parking lot. There are, I mean, leaves everywhere. It looks like we got hit by probably 50, 60 mile an hour winds at least.
1: Yeah.
0: So there was some severe weather last night in San Antonio. If you were hit by it, I hope you survived it and hope everything is good and not too much damage done. If you've been listening to the show, to Bob's show this morning, at the beginning of the morning, you know that our phone lines are down at KTSA. But if you are watching us on Facebook Live, first of all, thank you for being out there on Facebook Live. By the way, my friend Zip Gist is in here. My buddy is in here to talk about contractors and building and remodeling and all kinds of stuff. So I had him all prepped to take all these calls.
1: Yeah.
0: And now there's no call. So he and I are just going to talk about things that we think you guys will be interested in and hopefully touch on some stuff. Also, if you want to pose questions to either Zip or myself this morning, just because we don't have phone lines doesn't mean we can't make it work. So if you hop on Facebook Live, go to Martin Bomba's Rockin' Home Show on Facebook, go to Facebook Live and just type in your questions and

0: And we will get to them, and we will answer them for you. So that's probably how it's going to work today, unless something miraculous happens with the phones. Zip, how you doing, brother?
1: I'm fantastic. All is well.
0: Yeah. Yeah, no bad stuff at your house?
1: No.
0: I mean, we were very fortunate that we didn't get this kind of weather. Would have liked to have gotten a little more rain. Been nice.
1: Yeah.
0: You know,
1: I did some NyQuil last night, so I probably slept right through it if there was anything.
0: That'll do it. Yeah, my best sleeping is done whenever it's lightning and thundering outside.
1: Yeah.
0: I love the rain. I love to be in bed under the covers when it's raining.
1: Yeah.
0: It's just the best.
1: Yeah.
0: It is the best. So I've been teasing this, as you know, for mm-hmm. probably a year and a half, right? That we're going to be doing all this work on this house in New Braunfels, and it's actually getting started.
1: Yeah,
0: it is. Tell us about it.
1: Well, we got the demo done. We got the form boards going up. We got the estimates coming in for the plumbing and the other things that we need.
0: Yeah.
1: It's going to be a challenge. You're challenging me on this one for sure.
0: You know what? It's good experience for both of us.
1: Okay.
0: I think it's a good experience for both of us. We're going to learn something through it. I know I already have.
1: Yeah.
0: Debbie and I have been going out and looking at different, interior and exterior options that we're going to be doing. This is going to be a unique and awesome build for you and for me, because we're going to get to utilize almost every product that we sell and install at Window World. We're going to be using in and on this house.
1: Yeah.
0: So it's going to be a full brickstone and stucco exterior, which is going to be phenomenal. The style that we're doing on here, I don't know that we've ever done this before. So it's going to be something really, really interesting.
1: Mm-hmm.
0: The brick style that we're doing. And I can't wait to see how it takes shape and how it takes form. We went to the flooring store yesterday and started picking out all of the flooring. Mind-boggling how many choices there are.
1: Right.
0: It's just crazy.
1: Right.
0: And narrowing things down for Debbie, it's like herding cats sometimes, because she likes this, but then she sees that, and then mm-hmm. and she likes that, but then she sees this. So finally we settled on the what we're going to do in our primary bathroom, on the walls and everything. And then something else caught her eye, and I said, honey, when you reach the finish line, it's over. We reached the finish line. We picked what we want. It looks great. Let's not second guess ourselves. So I think you're going to be really, really interested in the things that we picked. Very, very cool stuff.
1: Yeah, I'm looking forward to it. I'm really looking forward to seeing how that brickstone comes together, because that'll be the first time for me.
0: Wow.
1: Yeah.
0: I've seen hundreds of brickstone jobs go up over the years, but I've never done this particular type of brick.
1: Mm.
0: And the style is going to be so cool and so unique. We want a house that's going to fit in but stand out,
1: right?
0: And I think that we're going to accomplish it with this build. I really do.
1: I met your the person that you used to apply the brickstone and do all of that. Wow, what a guy. Very smart guy, lots of experience. So I'm really looking forward to working with him.
0: Yeah, and he has been working with us and for us for probably 25 years now, at least.
1: Okay.
0: At least. And he has got a wealth of experience. The brickstone that he does is fantastic. He's also one of the best stucco guys I've ever met in my entire life.
1: Yeah.
0: His attention to detail and the clean nature of his work, it really sets it apart. There's a lot of people that, slap up stucco. That's pretty regular stuff. But the way that he does it and his attention to keeping the job site clean, and it's just second to none.
1: Yeah.
0: It really is.
1: Putting stucco on a house is an art.
0: It is. People don't realize that.
1: They don't. Until you see bad applications. Then you go, oh, okay.
0: And I've seen those. Yeah. You see a texture that looks like a primate put it up.
1: Right.
0: That's the other kind. Well, we are going to talk today on the show, when we get out of break number one, we're going to start our conversation on the contractor homeowner relationship. It's kind of a balancing act.
1: Mm-hmm.
0: Contractors sometimes see the project one way, homeowners see it a different way sometimes. And especially when it's a ground up

0: new build type thing, because there are so many things that can evolve and change during the course of it.
1: Mm-hmm.
0: And while the homeowner, and I've been fortunate enough to wear both hats, the homeowner wants their vision to come to life, and they don't understand sometimes that making that happen is a stressful thing for the contractor, because they're trying to make the homeowner happy, but they also have to do things that are structurally sound, that make good sense, that are not going to waste your money as a homeowner.
1: Right.
0: And so it is a balancing act, and sometimes it goes south. Most often it does not, but sometimes it does. And we're going to talk about ways to kind of navigate that on today's show. I think that that's really what the purpose is. Again, thanks to all of those watching us on Facebook Live this morning. Because our phone lines are down here at KTSA, I would ask that if you have questions, pop them up on Facebook Live. I'll read them, we'll answer them, and that way we can kind of go on as uninterrupted as we normally would. We do have to take a break, though. When we come back, my guest, Zip Gist, with both Rain Custom Homes and what's that other little company you have?
1: Real Solutions Home?
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0: Mm. That was a loss, huh?
1: Yes.
0: That was a big loss. Yeah. 80 years old. Too young. I mean, Dolly is one of those that you thought was going to be around forever, right? She's been there from the beginning for me.
1: Exactly.
0: And she transcended country music. She transcended music.
1: Yeah.
0: She was, by all accounts, and by everything that she accomplished and did in her life, was one of the most altruistic, loving, giving people ever to walk this earth.
1: Yeah, I agree.
0: And as close to a saint as we've ever seen in, you know, in our lifetime.
1: Yeah.
0: So, God bless Dolly Parton. We're going to listen to a bunch of her music today on the show. And had another loss that happened just, I think, the same day. I think it was later the same day Tim Curry passed away. And for those of you who don't know who Tim Curry is, Tim Curry was a fantastic British actor who rose to fame in the Rocky Horror Picture Show.
1: Which, oh, that's right.
0: Yeah. So he was Frank Infurter in the Rocky Horror Picture Show. And back in the day, when I was in high school, we would go to midnight showings of the Rocky Horror Picture Show, and people would dress up like the characters. It was fantastic.
1: Yeah.
0: And as I understand it, it had a resurgence, and they're doing it again now.
1: Is that right?
0: Yeah, yeah. But Tim was a campy, funny, awesome actor. He had an appearance on The Muppet Show that was phenomenal. He was in Home Alone 2, Lost in New York. He played a hotel manager, and he was outrageously funny.
1: Yeah.
0: Clue.
1: He played Clue.
0: Wasn't he the butler in Clue, I think?
1: Yes.
0: just a phenomenal actor. And people forget sometimes in the original It, Stephen King It.
1: Yeah.
0: He was Moneypenny. Or not Moneypenny, Pennywise, the clown. And he was terrifying.
1: Yeah.
0: he was terrifying. The stuff of nightmares.
1: Yeah.
0: So we'll hear a little something to commemorate Tim Curry's passing in the second hour today.
1: Yeah. I watched, there's a Dolly Parton special on Hulu.
0: Oh, is there?
1: Yeah. So if you want to get caught up or know a little more about her, it was an ABC 2020 that they did right after she passed away.
0: Well, this should give you an indication of exactly the type of person Dolly was through her entire life.
1: Mm-hmm.
0: As she was losing her battle with cancer at the end, which, by the way, she kept private. Mm-hmm. Nobody even knew until the end. Outside of her circle, she told the doctors that even if I don't have a chance of making it, I want you to try everything you can possibly try on me as a trial.
1: Wow.
0: To see if it can help somebody else. That is selflessness.
1: Yeah, that is.
0: And it you know, makes us look at that and say, there's something I want to strive to be.
1: Yeah. Yeah.
0: Really and truly.
1: Yeah.
0: So we are getting some questions in on Facebook Live. By the way, thanks for that, AJ. This is the first question this morning. He says, good morning, or she says good morning. I'm not sure which. Have either of you heard of Dell Lighting or Dalls Lighting, D-A-L-S Lighting, for custom under cabinet lighting? She said she's replacing, or he's replacing, old fixtures from 2007, and the electrician said this is a better option than big box store lights that are sold.
1: That brand is not coming to me, but I can tell you we're doing a lot of under cabinet lighting.
0: Absolutely.
1: A ton of it. Everybody's doing
0: almost all of it's LED now.
1: All of it's LED. Right.
0: Yeah.
1: Yeah. And so it's hardwired into the wall, either up underneath or behind the cabinet. And then the specific fixture itself will plug into that. Some of it you can use just with an on-off switch at the wall. A lot of it has remote control or right there at the fixture. So it's good stuff.
0: Yeah. And it doesn't have to be break the bank expensive.
1: Right.
0: I put in under cabinet lighting in Santa Fe,
1: mm-hmm.
0: and I did it myself.
1: Yeah.
0: And it can be as simple as these little LED strips that have self-adhesive on them. You stick them to the underside of the counter. And it has a plug-in, a standard 110 plug-in,
1: mm-hmm.
0: that you can put in any outlet, and it has either a push button on, off, and dimmer,
1: right.
0: Or you can use a remote, like Zip said. Now, if you're building from new,
1: mm-hmm.
0: that's when you put in the plugs on the underside of the cabinet, and you can link them all.
1: Yeah.
0: So you turn on one switch, and they all come on. You turn off one switch. On mine, unfortunately, because it's separated by appliances and such, I have three separate switches that I have to turn on. But man, you talk about making a difference in the in the workability of the kitchen, but also the ambiance of the kitchen. It's pretty cool.
1: Yeah, yeah. I think they have some that are also operated by battery too.
0: True.
1: Yeah.
0: They do, and they have some that are rechargeable. You know, that you can plug into the USB and charge.
1: Yeah.
0: But this one, I got the plug in because who remembers to charge the darn things? I mean, really and truly.
1: Yeah.
0: The good thing about, like, we were talking, I was talking to a lovely lady who owns the company Blinded by Delight. Mm. It's a blind and window covering company. Cindy's the owner. And Cindy and I had a meeting this past week, and we were talking about how popular automation has become in blinds, you know, and in window coverings. And while the price is still pretty high, I imagine it's going to come down at some point, but it's still pretty high. But you can get them where you recharge them. You can get them where they're hardwired in, which, by the way, she said to tell you to please get the electrician to hardwire them in if that's what we want.
1: Okay.
0: That's what we want.
1: Okay.
0: And
1: let me make some notes.
0: Zip's making notes. It's just amazing. And the cool thing is the ones that you recharge, they last a long time.
1: Yeah.
0: I mean, you plug them in. Yes, you have to plug them in and recharge them, but they last, unless you're just running them up and down every day. Yeah, let's try that again. If you're just running them, we got gremlins in the studio today. If you're just running them up and down constantly, I guess you could run them down. But if you use them normally, like normal people do, a month and a half, 2 months minimum.
1: Yeah,
0: which is pretty good runtime. Let's see here. Had another comment this morning, but I've got to find it. So I'm gonna let Zip kind of get this conversation started on contractors and the contractor relations. Why don't we start from the beginning? When the homeowner is thinking, okay, I want to do fill in the blank.
1: Mm-hmm.
0: I want to get that spa bath that I've always wanted, or I want to, you know, I'm sick and tired of painting my house. I want to get new siding. I want to be done with this.
1: Right.
0: What is the first thing somebody should do when they start looking for a contractor?
1: Well, personal reference and referral, I think, is probably the best. Talk to somebody who has just done a project that they're happy with. The contractor and the homeowner are still friends. And then those recommendations are always probably the best, because you have somebody who has just worked with the contractor. They know how to work. They know the process. They know the pricing. They've got some work that's been finished, so they can see the details, the finish outs. And they have a better idea what to expect. That's probably the best place.
0: Yeah, and here's the thing. If you can get a personal reference, that's always the best way to go, because mm-hmm. you know that your friend, whom you know is the pickiest person on the planet, was pleased with the work that this contractor did. Well, you know that they're probably going to be somebody that can do a great job for you.
1: Right.
0: Outside of that, you know, of course, the internet has become a really popular place, if not the only place, to go and look for contractor, anything, but contractors for sure. They've got all kinds of different reference programs, many of them paid. And this is the thing that I want to caution people about whenever they go online to look for any kind of company.

0: a foundation company, a window company, a siding company, whatever it is, those first few things that pop up are typically paid advertising. That's, they're not at the top of the list because they're the best. They're not at the top of the list because they are the oldest. They're not at the top of the list. They're top of the list because they have paid for that position. Now, that's not necessarily bad, but it also is not a good indicator of whether they're a great company or not.
1: Right.
0: Let's talk about reviews.
1: Mm-hmm.
0: Okay. Reviews are the are both the blessing and the scourge of every company on this planet.
1: Yes.
0: Contractors, no different.
1: Right.
0: We live and die by our reviews. And because of that, sometimes, because of that, sometimes you go directly to the reviews and you put way too much stock in a review or two reviews. What I would say is if you're looking at somebody's reviews online, if you're looking at a contractor's reviews online, and you see that they've got, let's just throw a number out there, they've got 100 reviews. And of that 100 reviews, every single one of them is a 5-star review. Now, maybe there's nothing awry there. Maybe they really are that good. But in my experience, if you've been doing this for more than 5-10 years, the only person that ever walked this earth that was perfect is not me.
1: Right.
0: And the company is not perfect. And the people that work for you are not perfect. And things happen.
1: Mm-hmm.
0: And you make mistakes and you fall short of expectations. Or conversely, nobody really talks about this a lot, but sometimes a customer just is not going to be pleased, mm-hmm. no matter what you do. You've had customers like that. We've all had customers like that.
1: Yeah.
0: It's just human nature. So to see a company that's been around for a very long time, and I mean, that's relative, very long time, 5 years, that's not very long time. Company's been around 5 years, 10 years, and they have nothing but 5-star reviews, I would be a little skeptical.
1: Mm-hmm.
0: Why would I be skeptical? Because there are companies out there that you can pay to scrub your reviews. And what that means is they go through and they find all the 1-star reviews, 2-star reviews, even 3-star reviews, and they find ways to get them off of your profile.
1: Wow.
0: And I can tell you that on probably a weekly basis, I get at least 1 to 2 emails from companies wanting to do that for us.
1: Wow.
0: Absolutely will not do it. Why? Because I want an honest overview of what the customer experience has been with us, and then I can let the potential client make the decision,
1: mm-hmm.
0: right? Now, in saying that, I encourage you, not just for us and not just for Zip, but for anybody that you're going out there and vetting, look at the whole picture. Look at whatever the review is, if it's a bad review or a good review. Look at the review itself, and then look at the response from the company. See how they responded to that review. See how they reacted to that review. And if it was something that was legitimate and they responded appropriately and they did everything in their power to take care of it, that to me is the mark of a good company, not a bad company.
1: Mm-hmm.
0: You're not a bad company because you've fallen short. You're not a bad company because you've made a mistake. You're a bad company when you stop communicating with your customer.
1: Agree.
0: And that to me is more of a watermark than a star count.
1: Yeah.
0: You know what I'm saying?
1: Right.
0: We're very proud to have a very good rating at Window World. I think we have a 4.8 or 4.9 rating with over 1,600 reviews. So
1: I believe it.
0: To put that in perspective,
1: yeah,
0: this is what I tell people. Look up the very best restaurant you go to, the one you love. You go to this restaurant at least once a month because you and the wife love it. Then look at their rating. Ain't a 5.
1: Right.
0: Probably is not a 4.9.
1: Yeah.
0: It's probably closer to a 4.7, 4.8 if it's a really fine, awesome restaurant.
1: Yeah.
0: Why? Because of the aforementioned human nature issues, right? So those are things to keep in mind and look at. We do have to take a break. When we come back, we're going to talk. I'm going to let Zip talk a whole lot more in the next one.
1: I have enough material.
0: Dude, I'm already getting tired. No. Oh, man.

0: somebody had had mentioned that they that the live feed was behind us, and hopefully it is a different lag than the radio show. So keep that in mind. If you're watching the feed and listening to the radio show, you're going to be confused. Mm. So that's a good observation, though, Matt, for sure. Let's talk about, oh my goodness, let's talk about Real Solutions Home. This is a pretty cool company. They do good stuff. Zip, why don't you help me out on this one? What do you guys do? Tell me, that's probably easier to tell me what you don't do.
1: You do such a great job at promoting us, first of all. I really appreciate it.
0: Thank you.
1: Yeah.
0: Thank you.
1: Well, we're doing bathroom remodels, kitchen remodels. I have a new one. I'm looking at and talking with the homeowner who wants to take an RV garage and turning it into an apartment. So we're in the process of estimating that. Home renovations, of course, and then we do take on smaller projects. A little bit bigger than what a handyman would probably do, but we definitely help with those.
0: Yeah, and I have that question an awful lot about, you know, handyman type of projects. You know, who do you recommend, Martin, that could come and put in a window unit for me? You know, an AC unit in the window, or who can come change my ceiling fan for me? Any number of things, and I usually give them your number, not because I promise them that you can do it, but because I tell them if you can't do it, you probably know someone who can.
1: Right. Yeah.
0: So I have referred people to you for that.
1: Thank you.
0: And I think you and I both agree with this, that there's probably a little need for a good handyman service, because while there are a lot of guys that are handymen that do it here and there and off the books, and there aren't a lot of handyman companies.
1: Yes.
0: Right?
1: Right.
0: So maybe we need to talk about that.
1: Yeah?
0: Yeah. Yeah, off the air.
1: Okay.
0: Off the air.
1: Okay.
0: So listen, I say all this to say this. 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And the same number will get you to both places, won't it?
1: Will
0: it?
1: Yes, it will.
0: Yeah.
1: It will. Yeah.
0: It's 210-862-4995, 210-862-4995, or online at realsolutionshome.com.
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1: Well, howdy. What's up, everybody? Woo! It is the Rockin' Home Show. I'm Martin Bomba. And my guest in studio today is my good buddy, Zip Gist. And Zip and I and my company have been working together for several years now. And I was really happy that he could come in, spend a little time with me, talk a little contracting and remodeling and all of that kind of good stuff. And then, to my dismay, I'm listening to my friend Bob Webster on the way in today, and the phones are down, right? And I'm saying to myself, the guy that I bring in here that could answer so many of these questions, and we can't even take calls. Well, guess what? The phones are fixed.
2: Okay.
1: They're fixed. You can get your phone line, 210-599-5555, 210-599-5555. And we've already got one online. Let's go to Chuck. Chuck, good morning. Welcome to the Rockin' Home Show.
3: Morning, guys. Hey, I have a delivery route, and on some of the areas that I deliver, the houses probably built around the early 80s, 84, 85 time frame. They sold the houses. Flippers have come in. They've redone a little bit of the house, but none of them out of the, let's say, five houses, three of them were done by Open Door. Nobody's upgrading the windows. They're still with the same single pane 1980s windows. And myself as a buyer, if I'm coming in, I'm not buying that. Why aren't they upgrading the windows, do you think?
1: If I'm being honest, it is because flippers have one goal in mind, and that is to make as much money on the house as they can when they sell it. So they look at ways that they can cut costs, and consequently, we don't do a whole lot of flip homes at Window World because they want the very cheapest thing that they can get, and where they will cut is places where people, unlike yourself, will not notice. So if the window's pretty and it looks good, that's all that matters to many, many homeowners. They still don't understand the importance of energy efficient windows. And I mean, that's why we exist at Window World. So, you know, I hate that they do it. I think that it's a disservice, but if you know what you're getting and you know what you're buying and you get it at the right price, you can go in and change out the windows yourself. But the short answer is the reason that they do it is because they can save 50, 75, 100 bucks a window, and that's money that they're putting into their pocket.
3: Strange, but you know, I would think if you would, you know, even as, you know, flipping, you could come in, spend, you know, maybe the additional 8 to 10,000, and then sell it and maybe make, you know, 25,000 on the whole thing, because it would look so much better.
1: And
3: I look at them as I drive by, and I'm like, no way, I am not touching that.
1: Chuck, I don't disagree with you. It does look a lot better. It's certainly a better home to be buying for the buyer, because they're going to be getting a more energy efficient home that's not going to cost them as much in electricity. It's going to look better. It's going to function better. All of those things are true. And as far as the money that you get back, every year the cost versus value comes out in Zonda, and every year we talk about it, and every year high quality, energy efficient vinyl and wood replacement windows get very, very, very high return on investment. In most cases, it's between 85% and 90% on what you invest in them. That's if you're paying the prices that they go by in these studies. Window World is typically about 35% less than what they count on. So do the math. That's over 100% return on investment and then some. Plus, it makes the home more sellable. So yeah, if you're a flipper out there, we'd love to talk to you, because Chuck's right. People like high quality windows in the house that they're buying, but flips are not always known for putting in the highest quality of products.
3: No, thanks, guys. Appreciate it.
1: Chuck, thank you for getting it started off this morning, brother. I appreciate you. 210-599-5555 is the number. 210-599-5555. 55-55. If you have a home improvement question, we would love to talk to you. And Edwin is just sitting in there twiddling his thumbs waiting to answer the phone for you. That's what, he looks so bored, so bored. Are you bored, Edwin? Yeah, kind of bored. He's not going to admit it. He's not going to admit it. But he would love to talk to you. Give us a call, 210-599-5555. Okay, back to my buddy Zip across the table from me. Let's talk a little more contracting.
2: Okay.
1: You have chosen the contractor that you know is going to complete the project of your dreams.
2: Okay.
1: You love him. He loves you. Everything is great.
2: Are we in fantasy land?
1: Why do I feel like a wah-wah-wah is coming? But there are things that both of you can do, both you, the homeowner, and the contractor can do throughout the process to ensure that that love fest continues. And there are things also that you can do or not do that can ensure that you head to divorce court. So we don't want that to happen. So let's set the tone, Zip. At the beginning of the relationship, you've been hired by a homeowner, and they've put their trust in you to, you know, to make this concept a reality. What is the first thing that you do to set the expectation for the homeowner and get the ball rolling?
2: Well, first of all, it starts at the very first meeting. As a homeowner, I would think that you would, if you're interviewing one, two, three of them, you want to pick a contractor, in my opinion, that you feel the most comfortable with, you trust, you immediately have this rapport with them, you feel comfortable. Because what's going to happen is if you're doing a long-term project, there's going to be problems. And you're going to want to feel comfortable with that contractor so you can sit down and have those real conversations with them. Also, as a homeowner, try to get as much of the scope of work and the details that's going to happen from beginning to end, because having more of that information in writing is going to eliminate some of those difficult conversations or misunderstandings, because you can just simply refer to your contract or a meeting report, which I like to do, and say, you see here, this is kind of what we talked about. Also, when it comes to estimating, we provide complimentary estimates. A lot of contractors provide complimentary estimates. Estimates can take, for smaller jobs, 3 to 5 days. For mid-level jobs, 5 to 10 days, 10 to 20. It all depends on the complexity of the job and the number of trades that a contractor is working with. So if it's a smaller job, the number of smaller amount of subs, materials, the larger jobs are one that have the demo, the framing, electrical, plumbing, all those kind of things. Make sure you give yourself plenty of time when you're talking to a contractor and be realistic about, okay, we're going to sit down, we're going to do the estimate. I know it's going to take 1 to 2 weeks. I know that the job itself is going to take some time. Maybe I shouldn't plan a trip 5 or 6 weeks away and expect that contractor
1: right.
2: to get it done. So
1: right.
2: just have some proper expectations.
1: Absolutely. Absolutely. And we've got so much more to talk about when it comes to this, but we do have to take a quick break, take care of some business when we come back. Zip and I are going to be talking about all types of things with contracting and contractors and that relationship and that journey that starts with, you know, a handshake and a contract and sometimes goes very well and sometimes has some bumps in the road. And we're going to discuss all of them, warts and all. Let's talk about Window World. Window World and Brickstone is, of course, the company that my wife Debbie and I own. And now we're very proud that our son-in-law and daughter are in the business here in San Antonio and have taken part ownership. And we're very proud that our son Dylan and his wife Alexis and our Corpus Christi store are also taking ownership in the store. So we know and you know that the next generation is going to be stepping up and taking care of our customers just the way that we have for almost 80 years now. 4 generations deep, 80 years in business, and the very best when it comes to your exterior remodeling. And it doesn't matter if it's our, you know, our windows. Of course, everybody knows Window World for their windows and the awards that we've won and everything that goes along with a premium window, whether it be our flagship vinyl windows or our aluminum clad windows by Windsor that are absolutely stunning. Those are, of course, windows. But we also do some of the very best siding that you can find anywhere with some of the most experienced and phenomenal siding crews that you're going to find anywhere. And that goes for James Hardy fiber cement siding, our Brickstone masonry siding, and of course stucco. And people say, well, I didn't know that you guys did that. 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Brickstone was our flagship product in 1947, and we are still doing it and still doing a beautiful job of it today. 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

0: I could sit here and listen to that all day long.
1: Wow.
0: So, Dolly and Kenny heard the story of this past week. I think Trey Ware was talking about it. So Barry Gibb was in the studio with Kenny Rogers and Barry Gibb of the Bee Gees. And of course, the Bee Gees and Barry wrote this song. And they've got a great version of it, too. But they were in there, and Kenny was going to cut the song, and something just wasn't quite right. You know, it just wasn't happening for him. So Dolly was in a studio downstairs. Somebody went down and brought Dolly back up and said, "Hey, Dolly, can you help us with this?" She's, "Oh, yeah, I can help you with that." And next thing you know, that's what you have.
1: Yeah.
0: What a musical legacy she's left us.
1: Yeah.
0: And there is a Dolly Parton tribute channel on Sirius XM right now. Fantastic. Really, really good. So I'll be listening to some Dolly today for sure.
1: Was Miley Cyrus connected to Dolly Parton?
0: Miley is Dolly Parton's goddaughter.
1: Oh, is that what it is? Okay.
0: That is her goddaughter, and Billy Ray and Dolly had a very good relationship and mentorship type thing. But Miley and Dolly were very close.
1: I see. Okay.
0: Yeah, very close. Okay. And which is kind of funny. One of the things that Miley said about Dolly that she absolutely loved was somebody had asked Dolly, what do you think about Miley Cyrus and all this crazy stuff she's doing? She said, "Honey, I told Miley, you do you and I'll do me."
1: Yeah. Yeah. Well, wasn't Dolly inducted to the Rock and Roll Hall of Fame too?
0: She was.
1: Yeah.
0: And she did not want to accept it.
1: Yeah.
0: She said, "I'm not rock and roll. I don't know why I'm getting this award." And then she humbly said, "I'm not going to turn it down. You know, you guys." And then she went out and cut a rock album.
1: Oh, did she?
0: Yeah.
1: Oh, I didn't know.
0: Yeah, you got to check it out. She had all these guest rockers come in, and I mean, she had the black leather on, and she had the electric guitar.
1: Wow.
0: Yeah, I mean, so whenever somebody says Dolly could do it all, she could do it all.
1: Yeah, yeah, yeah. And what a beginning as a child, and how she overcame, and her parents, and
0: wow, rough upbringing.
1: Yeah,
0: rough upbringing. When there were times when they didn't have any electricity, and sometimes not enough to eat. Rural Tennessee was just really, really rough.
1: Yeah.
0: In that time that she came up. But what a life she made.
1: Yeah.
0: And how many lives did she touch and change throughout it. So.
1: Did you ever see her in concert?
0: I am sad to say I did
1: not. No.
0: I never. Did you?
1: No.
0: Okay. Yeah. No, I never did. I've been to Dollywood once.
1: Really?
0: I've seen her childhood home.
1: Oh, is that right?
0: At Dollywood. Yeah.
1: Oh, wow.
0: So that's kind of cool.
1: Yeah.
0: But she wasn't there the day that we were there. Mm. She was known to just pop in, and she, "Oh, Dolly's here."
1: Yeah.
0: So that's kind of cool. No? Okay. So let's get back to the subject at hand. We could talk about Dolly all day. let's get back to the contracting and contractors and what have you. We are with Zip Gist from Real Solutions Home and Rain Custom Homes. And what we're talking about today, the whole purpose of the show today, and Zip and I kind of got together on, and this is Zip's idea, by the way, to kind of talk about the relationship between the contractor and the customer or the homeowner, and from cradle to grave, if you will,
1: mm-hmm.
0: from choosing the contractor to completing the job and just being thrilled with the results of it. And sometimes, whether we want to admit it or not, there are hiccups along the way. And as Zip pointed out in the last segment, one of the best things that you can do, both as the contractor, and I'm sure that there are some contractors out there listening too, both as the contractor and as the homeowner, is put the details in writing.
1: Yeah.
0: Put the details in writing. And I know that there's still some old timers out there, because my dad was raised this way. And frankly, I was raised this way. Your word is golden. Your handshake means something.
1: Mm-hmm.
0: All of that is still true, but you got to trust and verify.
1: Yeah.
0: And this will help you alleviate confusion and misunderstandings and misunderstandings are what make up a bulk majority of the problems between contractors and homeowners.
1: Right.
0: Right? Misunderstandings. And maybe it was a misunderstanding on the contractor's part. Maybe it was a misunderstanding on the homeowner's part. But if you have everything in detail in writing, you don't have that problem. Right?
1: Yes.
0: Now, you can contest it, and you can say, well, I didn't know that that was in there. Well, yeah, you did. You signed all of this, and I signed all of this. And I'm bound to this and beholden to this, and you're bound and beholden to this, and we want to do what's right. So that is the best way to – I'm not going to say you can eliminate every single problem that you might have, but it will certainly eliminate a majority of them.
1: Right. Yeah, it does. And I do a meeting report after every meeting, and I go back and forth in emails until that meeting report and that scope of work is finalized. That I copy and paste onto the contract. So you have the meeting report, you have all the scope of work in the contract, and usually that eliminates most of it. However, once you get started, change orders usually come up.
0: And we'll start the next hour. That's a great way to stop, because we're going to start the next hour talking about change orders and what they mean. Because some people say, oh, change orders, that shouldn't be a big deal. Sometimes it is, sometimes it's not. We're going to talk about it next when we come back on the Rockin' Home Show.

0: Welcome back, everybody, to the Rockin' Home Show. Martin Bomba right here and right over there, my buddy Zip Gist.
1: Hello.
0: Is hanging out with me this morning on the show, and we are talking about contractors and homeowners and that relationship that, it's complicated, you know? It's complicated. When you click on somebody's profile on Facebook and it says in a relationship or it's complicated, this is the complicated one.
1: Yeah.
0: This is it.
1: Yeah.
0: And why? Because there's so many moving parts.
1: Yeah.
0: Right? I mean, we're the break, Zip and I were talking about the project that we're working on together. And notice I said the project we're working on together.
1: Yes.
0: Because we are working on it together.
1: Right.
0: He's not working for me. I'm not working for him. We are together on this. And in order to get the proper outcome, we need to work on it together.
1: Yes.
0: So if you have somebody that comes in and says, this is absolutely the way it's going to be, run.
1: Yeah.
0: Don't do that.
1: Yeah.
0: And I'm talking to homeowners now.
1: Yeah.
0: If your contractor comes in and says, I only use this, and I only use this, and I only do this, and if you're okay with that, great. Okay, fantastic. Good for you. I'm going somewhere else.
1: Yeah. I've been in the custom home business for 15 years, renovation 6, and I learn something every single day. So if a contractor's coming in and they know every single thing and it's all about them and it's not about the team, then you might want to question who you're talking to or who you want to work with.
0: Absolutely, because if they don't put value in their team, because Zip and I would probably both agree on this, I've never done a project where I did every single thing from top to bottom.
1: Right.
0: I didn't go out and sell it and do all the paperwork and file all the permitting and go pour the foundation. Right. Nobody does that. A contractor has a bunch of subcontractors that he works with that work with him on different projects to get these projects accomplished.
1: Yeah.
0: And without them,
1: yeah,
0: he wouldn't have a job.
1: Yeah.
0: And without him, they may not have a job.
1: Right.
0: So it's a symbiotic relationship, right? But when we went into the break, you had mentioned something that is definitely a part of virtually every build, unless it's a track builder that you know they go 100% by the blueprints and from start to finish there are no surprises. If it's a custom home or if it's a customer model, there are going to be change orders.
1: Right.
0: Let's talk about that.
1: Okay. Can I do a shout out to Window World first, though?
0: Anytime.
1: Okay.
0: I'm not going to say no to that, man.
1: So, first of all, thank you for letting me be a part of Window World. It's such an amazing company. You have some of the most amazing people working with you that do an amazing job.
0: Thank you.
1: And I'm just sincerely thankful for that.
0: And so, I agree 1,000%.
1: Yeah. Thank you.
0: We have some wonderful people.
1: Yeah.
0: Including awesome. You now.
1: Well, thank you.
0: Yeah.
1: Yeah.
0: I mean, you've been doing stuff with us for. What, probably 3 years now?
1: I think so.
0: Something like that?
1: Yeah.
0: And our homeowners consistently rave about the work that you do.
1: Yeah, well, I appreciate that.
0: So it's a good relationship.
1: Yeah. So, well, a change order is probably the biggest bottleneck in home renovation.
0: Yeah. Yeah.
1: It disrupts the schedules, profit margins for the contractor, administrative burdens. It can create payment disputes. It can be a logistical chaos, new materials, subcontractor scheduling. It just disrupts the workflow.
0: Yeah.
1: So I have an example. So working on a home, and we're getting ready to tile the primary bathroom shower, and the homeowner decides they want to put a transom window in there, which is fine. But most homeowners don't understand what that takes, because every renovation project, custom home project, there is a schedule, there is an order of everything, and now you're stopping that. So now we have to frame the window. So it has to be estimated, and a framer has to be scheduled. The tiler has to stop working. So they have to completely reschedule their day, their week, their month. And now that tiler, a lot of people, homeowners, don't understand that these trades get paid daily.
0: Yeah.
1: So if they're scheduled to work Wednesday, Thursday, Friday on this bathroom, and all of a sudden we stop work to put a transom in, they're out of work.
0: They've lost a day's pay.
1: Right. And they got to go find work.
0: And that's tough. That's tough. And listen, folks, if they have to go find work, that may mean that they're not back on your job for another 2 weeks.
1: Exactly.
0: So keep that in mind whenever you're making, and listen, let's make the distinction between change orders and last minute change orders.
1: Mm-hmm.
0: Change orders, I think, are fine.
1: Right.
0: As long as they're done well prior to the commencement of that portion of the work.
1: Yeah.
0: I mean, well before. And also providing that something hasn't already been done to prevent that from happening.
1: Right.
0: Or making it very difficult to make that happen. For instance, on our project, if I today said, you know, Zip, we've changed our mind. We want to go with a double oven and a range top. And we want our cabinetry to be black, not white. Great.
1: Yeah.
0: Fantastic. We've got time to make that change happen. But if I did this as we were framed up to that point to where we're going to be moving cabinets in,
1: mm-hmm.
0: and I said, you know, we're just not feeling that. You know, guess what? That job's going to be delayed minimum 3 weeks.
1: Yeah.
0: Minimum 3 weeks.
1: That's right.
0: And you'll be lucky if you don't have to eat the cabinets that were already made.
1: Right.
0: So keep that in mind as a homeowner when you're wanting to make these changes, if you think you're going to want to make changes. There's a reason why I told Zip when we got in here, Debbie and I went to the flooring company yesterday to pick out all of the flooring for the house. We're going to have wood in the sleeping areas, in the bedroom areas, in the closets. We're going to have tile throughout the rest of the house. And then, of course, in the showers and the surround at the tub in the secondary bathroom, we're going to have tile. So a different tile. So we have to go pick out all this stuff. Well, guess what? Zip's not going to need all of this for probably 2 months, right? Maybe longer?
1: True, but we are trying to match up some foundation. So
0: exactly.
1: Knowing the size of that material.
0: Exactly. So we at least wanted to go get the pieces of the material.
1: Right.
0: But we ended up, while we were there,
1: wow,
0: we done. We picked it all out. We knocked it out. So that's what I'm talking about, is be proactive as a homeowner in making your decisions so as to not hold up your project. Okay? Yes, you're making it inconvenient and sometimes costly for the contractor, but you're also delaying your contract or your project. So if you wanted to move into that house, say, before Thanksgiving, probably not going to happen now.
1: Right,
0: and
1: right.
0: it's not your contractor's fault. So right. Keep that in mind.
1: Yeah. Well, I hope they keep that in mind, because a lot of times they don't, but that's okay. In this scenario, the exterior of the home had brick. So now you're pulling away brick, you're having to find brick to match and stuff like
0: yeah.
1: that. And so I just think it's important that homeowners understand what change orders can do, both for them and the contractor, and try to really think about those things early.
0: Absolutely. The sooner you can make decisions on your remodel or your build and hopefully stick with them. And listen, I understand things change. Most people cannot envision the way something is going to be. They can envision only what it is, if that makes sense.
1: Mm-hmm.
0: They can't envision the house before it's framed up and it's partitioned off and
1: right.
0: all of that.
1: Right.
0: So I get that. I understand that. So
1: right.
0: you may end up walking through a room and going, geez, man, I thought we had enough windows in here, but it's going to be dark in here.
1: Yeah.
0: You know, I get that. And that can happen. But overall, the big things, the huge things, try to get those set before mm-hmm. you ever get to that point.
1: Yes. Yeah. One of the things I like to do is depends on how long this project is and how complex it is, but give the homeowner plenty of time. So we know that demo comes first. Okay, so we're demoing, and while we're in a demoing, I'm letting them know framing is coming next.
0: Right.
1: How's everything looking? Have you had any changes? So I'm trying to give them plenty of notice up front of what's coming, so there's no surprises.
0: And let's talk about timelines. You know, we'll talk about the order of things when you're building a house. What comes first, what comes second, and so on. We're not going to go through all of them because there's too much. But we'll kind of go through a timeline of maybe next segment of what the order of construction looks like. But let's talk about realistic timelines before we go to break. Just because you have a contractor and that contractor says, when I'm on your job, I'm on your job and I'm here until it's done. Okay? Now, that may or may not be the case. Maybe they're telling the truth. Maybe they're not. More often than not, contractors have multiple jobs going on at the same time.
1: Yes.
0: And they have different trades rotating into these different jobs to keep the timeline. If they say that they're going to be there and they're going to be working on, let's say, framing. Okay, the framer's going to be here Monday, and we're going to get started on framing. Please don't pull up to the job site at 4 o'clock on an August afternoon, find out that the framers left 30 minutes earlier, and get angry. Please don't do that, because these guys, while you may think that they're not working an 8-hour day like they should, you also don't know the amount of work that they got done in 7 hours. You also don't know what they need to do to get out of the heat in the heat of the day. Maybe they got there at 6 o'clock that morning. You don't know that. If somebody doesn't show up, you know, consecutively for they're there on a Monday, Tuesday, Wednesday, they're not there, and then they come back Thursday, there may be a reason for that. Maybe they had to wait on an inspection. Maybe they couldn't continue their work until the city came out, gave them a thumbs up, and then they can resume whatever it is that they're doing. It doesn't mean that they're lazy. It doesn't mean that they're trying to cheat you out of your timeline. I will tell anybody that contractors want to get your job done.
1: Yes.
0: There is no benefit to Zip, me, or any contractor out there to not finish your project.
1: Right.
0: It's how we make our living.
1: Yeah.
0: Right? So we want to get it done, but we also want to get it done right and do it right. So keep that in mind whenever you're, you know, having your mental expectations of what somebody should or should not be doing on your job. Because I can tell you, I've been guilty of this.
1: Mm-hmm.
0: I've been guilty of it. I've gone, well, man, it's a beautiful day today. There's nobody out here working. We're losing a day of gorgeous work. What is going on here? And then come to find out, permitting.
1: Yeah.
0: Maybe it's permitting or something else. It could be anything.
1: Right.
0: But don't jump to conclusions and exercise a little patience. We got to take a break. When we come back, we're going to talk more about contractors. And when we come back, can we talk about the timeline?
1: Yes.
0: Kind of the construction order?
1: Of course.
0: We're going to do that when we come back. But right now, I want to talk to you about my friends over at Wright Home Services. Look at that. He's got his finger on the button. I see him. He's got it right there. It's coming. I can feel it. It's there. 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

0: Welcome back, everybody. Other stuff that you learn when you listen to Trey Ware, he's a wealth of musical knowledge. I consider myself pretty good at that. And Trey is definitely as good as I am at that.
1: Is that right?
0: But he was talking about this song and who this song was based on, and apparently there was a, I hope I'm getting this right, I think it was a hairdresser. Was it a hairdresser that kind of had designs on her husband, or she thought she had designs on her husband, and they became friends. She and this woman became friends later on, and it was about her.
1: Yeah.
0: Loosely.
1: Yeah.
0: So.
1: Well, that just tells you more about who Dolly is, you know.
0: Right.
1: You know.
0: Right. She became friends with the girls trying to take her guy. Yeah. Yeah. I can tell you my wife wouldn't feel the same way.
1: But we've had conversations where I bring up a band and a place that they played in a different state, and you've either been there or you know them. I don't know how you do it.
0: I have years of being a music lover.
1: Okay.
0: I mean, that's really all it is, I've got a wealth of useless information running around in my head. I tried counting up how many concerts I've been to, and I can't remember them all anymore.
1: Wow.
0: I used to have a guidepost, right? I used to have ticket stubs. And, of course, 15 years ago, ticket stubs went by the wayside and everything's on your phone. And so that's one problem. The other problem is, up to that point, all of these stubs that I collected, I had them in a big jar. I had them like in a pickle jar. And about 15, 16, 18 years ago, I had this bright idea that I'm going to take all of my ticket stubs and I'm going to make a bar out of them.
1: Hmm.
0: I'm going to put them in a bar top, and I'm going to put acrylic.
1: Wow.
0: And I'm going to have them forever, so I can, every time I have a nice little glass of adult beverage, I can look at all my ticket stubs and
1: nice
0: conversation piece. Well, I should have studied more about how to do the acrylic at the time. I ruined every single one of them. Every single one of them blurred and I ruined them. They were done. I was heartbroken.
1: I bet.
0: Heartbroken. Because I had some ticket stubs in there that were pretty dang cool.
1: Yeah.
0: You know?
1: Yeah. Well, I'm kind of a late bloomer to the concerts. I have a list for 2026 of 10 concerts, and I've been to zero of them.
0: You better get on the ball, buddy. We're halfway through. Now listen, Guns N' Roses is going to be here in September. That's not one of them on the list.
1: I listen to the music and stuff. I've just heard some difficult reviews about kind of the concert. I'm not sure if I want to go.
0: I've heard that Axl sounds great.
1: Oh, okay.
0: Ingemar, who you know,
1: yes,
0: went to see him at MetLife Stadium about 2 weeks ago and said that he was great.
1: They played
0: for 3 hours.
1: Wow.
0: There's that. But you're right. I've heard them when they were not great.
1: Mm.
0: I've heard them when they were a little rough.
1: Yeah.
0: Did you see that Bachman Turner Overdrive is coming?
1: Is that right?
0: Yeah, they're going to be at the Tobin Center.
1: Wow.
0: Yeah, that's not until January.
1: Okay.
0: So that maybe that's one you and I need to go to
1: okay,
0: together.
1: Okay, I'd love
0: let's,
1: to.
0: Let's make it a date. Let's go.
1: I'll put it on my 2027 list.
0: Bleed over into it.
1: But I was at a homeowner's this last week, and they went and saw Chicago and Styx.
0: What a show.
1: They said Chicago just sounded terrible.
0: Oh, no.
1: The singer just couldn't perform like the original.
0: That's what we found.
1: Okay.
0: When we saw him, and this has been years ago, and it was in particular the fellow that took over the Peter Cetera parts.
1: Mm-hmm.
0: It wasn't great.
1: Yeah.
0: But how do you fill Peter Cetera's shoes?
1: Right.
0: But yeah, it was the band itself, impressive. Impressive. And the ones that were not Peter Cetera songs sounded great.
1: Yeah.
0: He was just kind of not great.
1: Well, we've talked about it a little bit. When does an original band not be an original band anymore?
0: And become a tribute band?
1: And become a tribute band.
0: I think that we're seeing the evolution of that.
1: Yeah.
0: Foreigner is now a tribute band.
1: Oh, is it?
0: Because there's not a single original member. Not one. And Kelly Hansen, who was the lead singer after Lou Gramm, Kelly left the band about a year ago. So he was the lead singer for 20 years.
1: Wow.
0: Plus. And when he left the band, he was not a original member, but he had been the lead singer for longer than Lou Gramm had been lead singer.
1: Okay.
0: And he was phenomenal. Mm. He was a great showman. He was good for the band.
1: Yeah.
0: But now there's zero original members in the band, period. And so to me, that's a tribute band. You know, you have one or two members. If they own the name to the band, then that's the band. Mm. But no original members. They're licensed to use the name Foreigner, and they're carrying the music on. And God bless them for that, because there are generations that will get to hear Foreigner music that wouldn't have otherwise. But I don't think they can say it's the band.
1: Yeah.
0: You know?
1: Yeah.
0: Don't necessarily have to call it Foreigner the tribute, but as long as everybody knows it's going to see it, there's no original members in this band, then it's on you. You want to pay for it? Great.
1: Well, I'm glad you told me, because they're going to Corpus, and I was planning on going. I don't know if I will.
0: I wouldn't say don't go.
1: Okay.
0: Because the band that they have is a phenomenal band.
1: Okay.
0: I mean, the bass player that they have in the band has been with them for years and years. Their lead guitar player has been with them for years and years. All of them fantastic musicians, and all of them veteran musicians from the industry.
1: Okay.
0: The new lead singer, I haven't heard him, but according to Kelly, he was handpicked by him.
1: Oh.
0: And so I would have to assume he's probably pretty good. I hope.
1: Yeah.
0: So what are some other ones that you had on your list?
1: I had Sting, Heart, Robert Plant, Lady Gaga, Rush, Styx, 38 Special, AC/DC, Journey.
0: Nice. Nice.
1: Was it good?
0: 38 Special, fantastic. Saw them at Brontex last year, killed it. They were awesome. Haven't seen Heart in years and years and years, obviously, with the stuff that Ann Wilson went through.
1: Mm-hmm.
0: This will be their last tour.
1: Yeah.
0: I don't think she can do it anymore, but I don't know how she sounds now. I would have to think her voice has aged a little bit, but she was always the queen, man. She was awesome. Who else did you have on there?
1: Journey. AC/DC.
0: Journey is basically a tribute band now.
1: Right.
0: I shouldn't say that, because Neil Sean is still in the band and Jonathan Cain is still in the band. Even Jonathan Cain's not an original Journey member. We kind of think of him as being one, but Greg Rowley was the original piano player for them.
1: Wow. Okay.
0: So to a certain extent, and frankly, that's one that's been hit and miss as far as vocals.
1: Mm.
0: Arnel Pineda, if you catch him on a good night, he sounds great. If you catch him on a bad night, you're wishing you hadn't spent
1: that. Yeah.
0: Yeah.
1: Yeah.
0: So, I mean, there's lots of good stuff. Going to see Sammy in Vegas next month.
1: Wow.
0: That's the Best of All Worlds tour, so it's basically a tribute to Van Halen.
1: Is Mike on the bass?
0: Mike's on the bass.
1: Wow.
0: Joe Satriani on guitar and Kenny Aronoff on drums. Mm. And then they've added a keyboard player. And he's also very good.
1: He just keeps going.
0: Sammy is like the Energizer Bunny.
1: Golly.
0: The Energizer, and he still sounds good. 78 years old.
1: Maybe it's the tequila.
0: It's something. I mean, the guy enjoys his tequila, and I don't know. But whatever it is, keep doing it, Sammy. I want some of the water you're drinking, bro.
1: Yeah, exactly.
0: Listen, we've got a caller on the line, and I do want to get to him. We need to take a break, but we're going to push the break because I don't want to make him wait. Make sure I've got the right name here, Edwin. Robert. Robert, good morning. Welcome to the Rockin' Home Show.
2: Good morning, gentlemen. I would make a joke about Rush being a tribute band, but their new drummer is legit because she used to play for Jeff Beck.
0: Oh, I mean, Annika Niles, right?
2: Annika Niles.
0: I've heard nothing but rave reviews about her.
2: Yeah, the videos I've seen, she knocks it out.
0: Well, I may have to break down and go see Rush.
1: Yeah.
2: Well, they're in town September 23rd, and I don't know if you noticed, there was one episode where she did the bag joke, which is an old Rush tradition where they put a face of Neil drawn in caricature over her head at the finale.
1: Wow.
0: That's funny. That's funny.
2: You can find it. You can find it online. And the guys don't see it until they look up from finishing their jam and they see her face and they bust out laughing.
0: That is hilarious. I forget which band it was, but there's a band that has this tradition that at some point in the show, they bring there's a point in the show when one of the members always drinks a Coke or something like that, a Dr. Pepper or a Coke or something, and the stagehand brings them a drink out on stage. Well, he never knows when it's going to happen, but there are nights when they replace that with heavily salted water.
2: Oh, no.
0: And he will take a drink, a big old drink of it, and spit it out. And anyway, it's a tradition with this band, and I thought that was pretty funny.
2: Yeah, well, have fun watching that video because it's great. Just look for Rush the Bag, and it should pop up.
0: I will definitely watch that, and I will do my best. I will be coming back from Vegas and the Sammy thing on the 20th, so 22nd. I'll see if I can make it. I would love to go see him.
1: Yeah.
0: It's been a long time. It was the Roll the Bones tour the last time I saw him, so that was a while back.
2: Yeah, where's Sammy playing?
0: Sammy is playing at the MGM. He's got a residency there for about the next month and a half.
2: Yeah, I remember the tour he did where he's like up on the top of the frame of the stage lights. It's like 50 feet off the ground.
0: He used to hang from the rafters. The first time I saw him in 1985 with Van Halen, he ran across the stage like a whirling dervish. He was like a Tasmanian devil running across the stage. Yeah. And then the next thing you know, he's up in the rafters.
1: Wow.
0: And Eddie's going, our lead singer is in the rafters, and I hope he doesn't die.
2: That was the tour. I remember that.
0: That was fantastic. Oh, man, it was fantastic. I'll never forget it because I got mugged on the way out of the concert.
1: Wow.
0: I do not have a concert T-shirt from that because a guy stole my concert.
1: Oh my
0: t-shirt. Gosh!
2: Yeah, well, my very first Rush concert. My very first Rush was in Hammond, Indiana, in 1978. Farewell to Kings.
0: Oh wow!
2: I'm in my Navy uniform because I'm going through hospital corps school at Great Lakes, and I, like a naive kid, I put my pea coat on the chair behind me, and the townies stole my wallet.
0: Oh my gosh! Wow.
2: Yeah, so I had to go to the recruiter in the morning
0: and explain it.
2: And get a train ticket back to the base, and man, I got written up.
0: I'll bet you did.
2: Yeah.
0: Well, brother, listen, did you have a question, or are we just talking music?
2: No, it was just a Rush comment with a new drummer. But
0: absolutely nothing wrong with that, man. We always like talking music on this show, so I appreciate you calling this morning. And we do have other callers on the line. We will get to Clint as soon as we come back, but we do have to take a quick break and very, very quickly and briefly talk about Real Solutions Home. 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

0: speaking of Sammy, I'm going to get to hear that live in about 2 weeks. I cannot wait. Oh, maybe 3 weeks. Maybe 3 weeks. We got callers on the line, Zip. Can we take some callers?
1: Sure.
0: Let's do that. Let's get to Clint. Clint, good morning. Welcome to the Rockin' Home Show.
2: 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Thank you. 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
0: For the longest time, there was one that was advertising here on KTSA, and they did both the installation and they sold wholesale, and I'm trying to remember who that was. Zip, do you remember who that company was?
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0: Pecos Fence.
2: Pecos Fence.
1: They do a good job.
0: Yeah,
1: I know Pecos.
0: Pecos does a great job, but they also sell to the public. 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
0: 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Used to be Green Carpet Company. It's now The Flooring Connection. And he has done probably more homes than I can count.
2: Flooring Connection. Good deal. All right. Well, I appreciate your time.
0: All right, Clint. Appreciate you calling this morning. You can get a phone line, too, at 210-599-5555. Let's go to Chad. Chad, good morning. Welcome to the Rockin' Home Show.
3: Morning, guys. How are y'all today?
0: Oh, man. If I was any better, I'd be twins.
1: Good. Blessed.
3: Oh, your show is great. Your information is even better, but I have a music conversation. My wife and I were talking the other day. We saw Chicago and Styx, and we were literally saying the same thing. Chicago's a tribute band, although still decent, but Styx was the real deal.
0: Styx is the real deal. I mean, now, let's be honest, 50% of them are original and the other 50% are not. But their drummer is one of the top drummers in the entire world. And I absolutely love him. And the guy that took Dennis DeYoung's place years and years and years ago is a showman extraordinaire.
3: It was a great concert. It was a great concert. And I will advise you, you're a little bit incorrect on Foreigner. We've got tickets to Corpus in October, and barring anything unforeseen, because it's their 50th year, Lou Gramm is touring with them, and he is scheduled to be there.
0: Okay. Wow. Okay. You gotta go. No,
3: okay.
0: You're right about that. You're right that Lou Gramm, but let's be clear about it. He is not touring with them. He will be on select dates for one or two songs.
1: Okay.
0: That's it.
3: Yeah. So we'll say the tribute band featuring Lou Gramm.
0: There you go.
3: Guys, thank y'all. It's always great. We really appreciate the information. It gives us hope for contractors in Texas.
0: Thanks, brother. I appreciate you. Thanks for calling this morning. We do appreciate it. And, you know, in saying that, there's a lot of good contractors out there.
1: A lot.
0: There's a lot of bad ones. But there's a lot of good contractors out there. Just like any profession, there's good and bad mixed in all of them. And we're no different in contractors. There's good ones, there's bad ones. But we're trying to help you find the good ones.
1: Yes.
0: So we were getting started earlier. We got off course, as we sometimes do. We were going to talk about the order of construction in a home build. And there's definitely an order of construction.
1: Yes.
0: You don't start the walls without the foundation.
1: Yeah.
0: You don't start the roof without the walls. So what kind of, give us a synopsis of what is that order?
1: Can I do another shout out?
0: Yeah.
1: PJ's sure. Coffee.
0: Oh, thanks, man.
1: Okay. My daughter has me hooked on iced mocha coffees.
0: It's good stuff.
1: I got to have one every day at 1:30.
0: So good.
1: So I've been trying them all the different locations, and yeah. I went to PJ's Coffee, not because I know you, I'm telling you,
0: the best
1: out of all of them, because you can actually taste the coffee. It's not a milkshake.
0: Yes, yes.

0: And that's what I, and listen, no offense to those other guys that,
1: no offense.
0: That begin with a D, the brothers that begin with a D, is right. No offense to them. They're not a coffee company.
1: Hmm.
0: They are a energy drink company that happens to sell coffee.
1: Oh.
0: They're very different than us. If you like that, great. If you like really good coffee in whatever you're having, whether it be a latte or a mocha or whatever it is, PJ's, there is no coffee that's any better.
1: Right.
0: And I would take that to the bank.
1: Yeah.
0: With that being said, if you're in the mood for a milkshake and you want something that is just as decadent as can possibly be, now you may want to skip breakfast and lunch for this one.
1: Okay.
0: The frozen hot chocolate is to die for.
1: Wow.
0: It is not calorie free. It is not dairy free. It is not anything free, but it is delicious.
1: Okay.
0: And if you want to be bad and you don't mind cheating one day, that's a good cheat.
1: Yeah. I went out to the location at 281 in Boulevardy, and I'm new to it, but the gentleman that was there spent 15 minutes with me and explained everything about how it was made, how much you should use, the whole menu. So I highly recommend it.
0: I can only guess that was probably Kyle.
1: I think so.
0: Kyle is a gem.
1: Yeah.
0: When we were talking about companies that can't just be run by one person, Kyle is our rock, man.
1: Wow.
0: He's good. He is awesome. Okay, every time I think we're going to get into this subject.
1: Oh, I'm sorry.
0: We get another call.
1: Oh, okay.
0: Not your fault. I'm glad. Kathy, good morning. Welcome to the Rockin' Home Show.
2: Good morning. Thank you for taking my call. I have an existing metal building, and the subcontractors came in to insulate it, blowing in insulation, closed cell. And suddenly the edge started leaking during the spring when we had all that rain. And the person I'm hiring to fix it, second of all, I want to know if somebody is responsible for that, because the person who's going to fix it says what happened is they blew it in, didn't realize how much it was spanned. It popped off the screws on top of the metal building. And so all the water is running in through all of those screws that are popped up. And so now it's molded. It was so bad that the cabinets fell off of the wall.
0: Oh, my gosh. Oh, my gosh.
2: Because we had so much rain there, and I kept calling the contractor and kept saying, yeah, I'll come down. Well, I made the mistake of paying him off, and I can't get him back at all. Do they bear any responsibility for that?
0: Well, first of all, I'm sorry to hear that you're having to deal with this and go through this, because that's always a challenge. Zip, I have my opinions on it. What's your opinion?
1: I mean, I can understand how that can happen using closed cell spray foam. That stuff expands, and it is strong and hard. And so
0: sometimes you can't control it.
1: And you can't control it. And so I could see how that could possibly happen.
0: Yeah. Listen, I'm going to give the benefit of the doubt. I'm sure they were trying to do the right thing by putting the maximum amount of foam in and not leaving any gaps or crevices in there. This is the first time I've heard of this particular thing happening. So it is interesting in that I've never heard of that before. But are you telling me that you asked them to come back out and look at it, and they wouldn't come back out?
2: He came out, he looked at it, he said, I don't know, I'll bring my brother back, because my brother knows about these things, and yeah, they won't come back. And unfortunately, they're also my neighbors.
0: Oh,
2: down the street.
0: Oh no.
2: Yeah.
0: Well,
2: and I just said, hey, you told me you would do that. Yeah, well, we're not.
0: I can't abide. That is not acceptable. Now, they may come out, they may look at it, and you may disagree with their assessment of it, but they at least owe it to you to come out and do what they said that they would do. How long ago was this done?
2: I've been working with him. I've been calling him for over almost a year now.
0: Okay.
2: Yeah. You know, and he keeps saying, oh, I forgot. You know, it's like,
0: And he's your neighbor?
2: Yeah, he lives down the same road.
0: I don't know how he forgets. He lives on the same street as you do.
2: Because you look the other way when you drive by or something.
0: I guess. I did. You know, maybe he's gone blind and you don't know it.
2: Yeah. Okay. The other thing is that the gentleman I'm going to hire to fix it said that there is a cap you put over the screws and that will keep the water out.
0: Yes. I mean, you can re-gasket the screws, and yes, that will help. I think at some point you might want to consider if this is, how many screws were popped? Is it a bunch? Is it along the entire edge?
2: It's the entire edge.
0: Oh my gosh. Okay. I think at some point, and I hate to tell you this, but at some point you may want to do a coating on that roof. That will fill all of the gaps, all of the screw holes, all of the everything, and seal it up from the outside. That might be the answer.
2: Okay, so those people that do that, that guarantee it for like 25 years, they put this coating thing on, is that somebody to look at? Or?
0: Well, are you talking about Rhino Shield? Is that what you're talking about?
2: Yes. Yeah. Would that be something?
0: No, ma'am, because that's meant for the walls. That's not meant for the roof. What I'm talking is something like a Cool Seal, a Cool Coat. Is it Cool Coat? Is that what it is?
1: Sounds right.
0: Yeah, Cool Coat. It's it goes on and you roll it on, and it's very thick. It goes on like paint, but it's very, very thick, and it gets into all of the crevices and all of the gaps around the screws and helps seal up your roof. It also helps make your roof more energy efficient in that it's reflective. So that's one way to do it, and there are a lot of people that could do that for you.
2: Okay, and it's called Cool Coat.
0: Cool Coat.
2: And where would somebody that I hire know where to get it?
0: Oh yeah, they absolutely would. I mean, you can get that or a variation of that at any big box store.
2: Okay, and do you get different colors?
0: White is typical.
2: Oh, can you mix colors with it? I mean, a white roof looks really odd to me.
0: Okay, I don't know that. Is there one that is tintable that you are aware of?
1: I'm not sure about that.
0: There could be. That's outside of my knowledge, but there could be.
2: Okay, because light's going to get dirty really fast on your roof, you know?
0: Yeah, it does, but it is also, again, as far as energy savings go, and if you've already got the roof all foamed, it's really not going to matter much, but... for a lot of people on pole barns and things like that, it is really a nice way to, cut down on the heat that's coming into it. But yeah, there are lots of people that could do that. Maybe even painters that could do that. I'm not sure who exactly to point you to, but if you go to Home Depot, Lowe's, go to the paint section, ask them for roof coatings, and they will point you right to the right product.
2: Oh, how wonderful, because I think I have a gentleman who might have the guts to get up there.
0: Well, there you go. Don't call me. Don't call me.
2: Me either. When you put the roof on, come on, girl, I want to show you something. I said, take a picture, bring it down.
0: Okay, Kathy, thanks so much for calling this morning. Appreciate it very much, and good luck to you on that. We have got to take a break, man. Why are you letting me go so long, Edwin? I blame you for this. It's your fault, bud. Everything's Edwin's fault today.
3: It was a good conversation.
0: Yeah, thank you. I thought it was, too. I thought so, too. You know what? I would normally do a Window World spot here. I'm not going to do the Window World spot. I am going to do an Apple Pest Control spot because I don't think I've done that yet. 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

0: That brings back some memories.
1: It's just a jump to the left.
0: That is from the Rocky Horror Picture Show, and the great Tim Curry was the star of that. Susan Sarandon was in that movie.
2: Wow.
0: Yeah, yeah. Later on, Thelma and Louise, yes. Susan Sarandon. Barry Bostwick, who went on to have a really big TV career and movie career, Barry Bostwick. You probably don't remember him, but look him up. He had a pretty good career. Meatloaf was in it. Do you remember him playing Eddie?
2: Yes.
0: So there were some big names in this show, but it was not until it became a cult classic and went to the midnight showings that it became just a phenomenon.
2: Yeah.
0: And people forget that. It was not a hit. It was weird as all get out.
2: Yeah.
0: The whole premise of it was just woo.
2: Yeah.
0: Cuckoo.
2: I went to one.
0: Yeah, did
2: it
0: you?
2: It was good, yeah.
0: Did you? I went whenever I guess I was probably 16. Maybe seven. No, I was probably 16. My older cousin Kathy and a bunch of her friends went, and one of her friends dressed up as Frankenfurter.
2: Okay.
0: And I'm this guy from Divine, Texas, going to this thing, and this guy's dressed up like a woman. I had no idea what was going on. And then when I got there, and everybody's singing and throwing stuff, and I was just. At first, I was horrified, and then I was like, "I really kind of like this.
2: Yeah.
0: This is cool. This is fun." So anyway, that's my memories of Tim Curry and the Rocky Horror Picture Show. Rest in peace, Tim Curry. What a fun guy.
2: Yeah, yeah.
0: So we have not gotten a chance to do any of the stuff we said we were going to do as far as timeline. So will you come back?
2: Sure.
0: Will you come back and hang with me again?
2: Oh yeah, this was fun.
0: Tell people how they can get a hold of you, and we've got about 30 seconds.
2: My phone number is 210-862-4995. I take phone calls, text. You can get me there.
0: And drop me a line at mbamba@windowworldtx.com. It's been a fast one today, folks, but we'll see you next week and do it all over again on the Rockin' Home Show. Peace, love, and go out and spread some kindness, everybody. 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
4: Welcome to the Automotive Show. Now we talk about cars. You just heard Martin Bamba talking about home improvement, and he had his good buddy Zip Gist on there. I love hearing those two guys talk, because hearing Zip talk about a lot of the contractor tips and suggestions and communications and miscommunications, all those things, it just is the same with the automotive industry. It really is. It's something where it's a trade, and you're asking somebody to do a project for you, and it's all about the communication. So there are a lot of parallels with that stuff. So I'm listening thinking, wow, he'd probably be pretty good in the automotive industry too. All right, so we're going to talk about cars now. 210-599-5555. If you're like me and you listen to KTSA all day, then you heard Bob Webster earlier this morning, and then you heard Martin Bamba with Home Improvement, and now me with Auto Repair. Funny thing happened yesterday. My wife was talking to one of our friends and neighbors here in the neighborhood, and she said something about me doing the radio show today, right now, 11 to 1. And she said, oh my gosh, the neighbor said, well, I listen to the garden guy in the morning, I think his name is Bob. And Amy said, yes, that's Bob Webster. And she said, well, what station is your husband on? And I said, and Amy said, well, he is on KTSA with Bob. So you've got Bob, and then you got Martin, you got Louie. All right. Enough of the recap of the morning, but we've got some callers calling in already, and I love it when we start to fill up right away. We've got Roland first. Good morning, Roland. What can we do for you today?
5: Good morning, Louie. How you doing, buddy?
4: Very good. Thanks for calling in. Uh-oh. Roland, we're having a little bit of phone issue. Now I can hear you clear. Go ahead.
5: Yeah, hey, I had my 93 Chevy pickup converted over to 134. And as far as I understand, it takes PAG 150. Okay. The guy that did it, I took everything to him. But then he filled it 46, and the compressor was grinding, and so luckily I got it under warranty. So I told him this is what I want to put in it. So he did that. But then I started doing a little bit more research. It's like when you do a vacuum, only the Freon comes out, not the oil, correct?
4: Kind of correct, yes. I would say that part of that statement is correct. When you do a vacuum, the Freon comes out. You do pull some oil out, but it's more like an ounce or something, maybe, maybe 2 ounces. Well, and so that 46 is still in the system.
5: He replaced the dryer, okay? Now, I said, I did some more research. Are you able to flush the everything brand new? The condenser, is the condenser flushable?
4: After the 46 was installed, it's brand new, or it was brand new, then you put the 46 in?
5: Yeah, he put 46 in, ran it, and then I told him I wanted 150. I took a 150, and I asked him, I said, I know that dryer got to be replaced, so he replaced the dryer.
4: Said
5: he flushed out the condenser. Is that something that is able to be done, flushing out the condenser of the 46?
4: You also have to worry about the evaporator. I want you to know that big time. There's a lot of oil in the evaporator. Can the condenser be fixed in that year range? Not flushed. I understand what you were saying. Can the condenser be flushed? In that year range, it was able to be flushed, but okay, when you change it over to 134, it's very likely, I'd have to ask my friends at Carlisle, but yeah. I don't know that they sell a regular condenser anymore for that vehicle. I think it's all parallel flow, right, in which case the flushing is going to be slightly ineffective. Okay, and so it's not going to be it's not going to be totally ineffective, but it's just not going to be what you're thinking. So
5: it's working fine right now. Now my other question is, I've been doing a lot of research. Okay, I wanted to install a pusher fan with a switch that I can control from inside the cab. So he claimed his guy couldn't do it or didn't want to do it or this and that. I did it myself. Now my question to you is, are there a lot of videos out there with an inline fuse and a circuit breaker, or either or? What do you suggest there?
4: Inline fuse for sure. Circuit breaker would be just a heavier fuse is what I'm picturing. And so really what I would do to install a heavy fan would be a circuit of a fuse and a relay. And a fan control. You got the fan control with the on off, but a fuse and a relay should be all you need.
5: Okay, the inline fuse and relay, I got that down. I'm just wondering what should add the circuit breaker to it.
4: No, you don't have to. No, it's a fuse and a relay should be all you need.
5: Okay, man. Thanks for that, Louis. Appreciate it.
4: All right, you bet. Well, thank you so much. And we've got Jack on the line. Good morning, Jack. How are you?
6: Hey, good morning. So I have a 2009 Pilot, 195,000 miles on the original owner. All the maintenance is done. And then this year, picking up the kids from school, I noticed when we wait in line, if it idles for about 2 to 3 minutes and then I move forward one or two car lengths, smoke comes out the exhaust. Where would I begin to look at where that smoke is? It appears to be like a gray, whitish blue color.
4: Smoke coming out the exhaust can mean a couple of different things. And so before you dive too deeply into it, I would look at the PCV system for sure. Okay. The PCV system is a very common failure on lots of vehicles, and your PCV valve might be built into your valve cover. I don't know that for sure, but if it's not built in, then you can replace the PCV valve. And when you do so, see if there's oil going into that line that you're about to replace it. And all you got to do is remember PCV valve, valve cover, and you'll find the PCV valve, you know, when you buy it from anywhere, Napa, O'Reilly's, Excel, whatever. When you buy the PCV, you're going to see what it looks like, and then you're just going to find it on the car, or you could watch a video or anything. And when you pull the hose off of that PCV valve, that's a vacuum hose, and it should be dirty inside, like maybe a little bit wet, dirty, but it shouldn't have a whole lot of oil in it. And if it does have a whole lot of oil in it, I want to say congratulations, you found the issue. I would start there. The other place that you can look and finding an oil consumption issue is all about looking first. And so if you'll look at where the air intake tube goes into the throttle body, see if your throttle body is coated with oil. I'm not talking about black, just carbon, but like truly wet oil. And if there's oil coming in from there, then you can be like, oh, well, it's coming in before the throttle body. Where's the hose that goes to that? And then find that. But first and foremost, I'd always start with the PCV system. And then oil consumption leading to smoke out the tailpipe can be a lot of different things. On a Honda, I would probably look at technical service bulletins. And then on Hondas, you look towards engine-related repairs, and that can be figured out by doing either a compression test or more likely like a cylinder leak down test. But first, check your PCV system.
6: Yeah, all that sounds awesome. I changed that about COVID. So you know what, 5 years ago?
4: Check it. Yeah, check it again.
6: Okay.
4: Sure.
6: Well,
4: you said it was what? It was a 2017?
6: No, 2009.
4: 2009. Okay, I was going to start doing some math, but obviously that was 11 years before you did the first one, assuming you didn't do it in between there. But if you did do it in between there, then that means you probably did it about every 5 years, and we're coming up on 5 years right now, or 6 years even.
6: Yeah. Okay. I'll take a look, and I'll let you know if I find it.
4: All right. Good luck with that, Jack. And you can do a little bit of research. This call, thank you for the call, Jack. This call is leading me to what my Facebook message is going to be later today. But when you do go through research, go through and look, try to find like similar problems to yours. You can use AI. But I'm going to tell you right now on that problem in particular, AI will list some problems and then go into the, you know, popular repairs, and it can scare you. I mean, it can tell you, you know, like this one's probably heading for an engine. Well, it doesn't mean that it is. It just means that's one of the possibilities, and it can be tested to know if that's the problem. But don't get yourself so worked up that you do AI and then you're like, oh, time to get rid of the car before you even take it in to get it looked at. You got to get it looked at. So I will be talking about that later on today. For those of you following on Facebook, thank you so much. And I have recently updated my camera system. I had a camera and I did talk to AI. Oh, I see Andrew's on there listening. I did talk to AI about how I can upgrade the video for my radio show. And it walked me through it, walked me through all the adapters and everything. So AI can be very, very useful for a lot of things, but it can also scare the tar out of you. You know, it's a little bit like I've got a headache and asking WebMD what's going on. And then it gives you the first and easy things like take some aspirin, and then it goes to all the way to the worst, and then you scare yourself and freak out and all that. Let's not do that with Auto Repair. This is the Automotive Show on News Talk 550 KTSA and FM 107.1, presented by BG Products and DPF Resolutions.
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0: the theme of KTSA all week has been Dolly Parton, because what a wonderful person, what a loss. And I've been hearing it all morning, Bob Webster and then Martin Bauman doing a whole bunch. And thank you, Edwin. Thank you for that. Let's get to some callers. Well, this is the automotive show, and this is where we talk about your car, your vehicle, and if you have a question about it, please call and ask. I get a lot of you that say, "Well, I listen to your show every weekend, but I'm too scared to call." I'm literally just a dude. I'm just a person here that loves his work and then loves coming in on the weekend and talking to you. I just get to talk to you about what I do every day, and it just happens to be important in your life, because cars are in everybody's life. And so I love being here. Give me a call. James, you're up. What can we do for you?
1: Yes, got a couple of questions. Make them quick. I've got a 2017. Sure. It's a half-ton Chevy Silverado, and it's got a code on it of 0455 mass evap leak. Back here. Mm-hmm. What in the
0: yes.
1: world would that be?
0: The word is gross evap leak, and it sounds funny because it is not really gross, but it is large. It's gross. It's a big leak. And so what you have is a leak in your evaporative emission system that happens to be large enough that it bypassed the other measurement, which is a I forgot what it was. Minor evap leak. Anyway, it's a large one. So the very first place you start is look at, don't necessarily replace, but look at your gas cap and make sure that it's on there tight. Is yours a gas capless system, or do you have a gas cap?
1: Yeah, no gas cap. It's got the metal flap there.
0: Yes. And is that metal flap, when you go to fill up, do you notice, is that metal flap stuck open?
1: No, it seals fairly tight. That was one of the first things I went to.
0: Good. And, okay. Yeah. You're doing exactly right. Now, with GMs, there are other places that a gross evap leak can happen. And without going through shotgun diagnostics, which means loading a whole bunch of parts in a shotgun and blasting them at the side of a barn, I could just picture that. Like, I don't know, spark plugs and tubes and all the things. Anyway, if you will take it to a shop, if it concerns you enough, take it to a shop and have them look at it, because that could be the evap purge valve, which is a very, very common issue, or it may have nothing to do with that. And usually you will get a code if there's an actual sensor that you need to replace. You don't have that code. So I would say your next step would be take it to a shop, and you need to make sure that that shop has the capability of testing for evap systems. And shops have a couple of different ways to do it. Our preferred way to do it is to apply smoke to the evap system and then see where the smoke comes out, and then you can find the gross evap leak, because there's a gross amount of smoke coming out of there. And you can say, okay, we've got this. We've got we do have a valve that's bad, or we have a fuel pump O-ring that seals the fuel pump in, and all the smoke is coming out from the top of the fuel tank, or whatever it might be. All it's saying is that this is supposed to be a sealed system and you have a leak, and it's saying you have kind of a large leak. By relative terms, it means that your tire would go flat over the course of 4 days. Okay, that's a large evap leak, if that makes sense. Like, it's not like a flat tire that just busts out. It's like a very, very small amount, but it's large for what they're testing. What is the evap system? When you go to put fuel in your vehicle, there are fumes in the gas tank that need to get displaced. And no matter what, when you're driving around, there are fumes in the gas tank that need to get displaced. And that is, those fumes are evaporative emissions. And that's the system that we're talking about. So we're not talking about a fire type issue. You know, it's not a critical issue for you to fix instantly. But if you do want to fix it, you'll probably have to take it to a shop.
1: I deal with you all the time, so we appreciate that. Okay, I'm going to shift gears real quick, and thank you on that. My son-in-law's got a 2006 GMC. It's a crew cab, and 1500, and the leaf springs. That thing is squatting. He bought it brand new, and if we replace, do it yourself, replace the leaf springs, the driver's side, the bolt, the way it's faced, you really can't remove it without dropping the gas.
0: Welcome to our world.
1: Sure. Yes, sir.
0: Yeah, so that one you can't take out without replacing the gas tank means that you have to probably take the gas tank out to take it out. The other solution that you might have and that might work maybe is if you want to cut that bolt off, be real careful because you're right next to the gas tank, but if you want to cut that bolt off, and if there's any possibility that by purchasing a new bolt, you could go in the other way and put the nut on that side instead of the bolt, then that's the easy solution. Otherwise, you're going to have to take the gas tank down and get that bolt out.
1: Right. And we kind of, I want a professional opinion on it. But, you know, he bought that thing new. He never overloaded it, never carried everything heavy. And doggone it, that thing just squats.
0: That's actually, for me, in my experience, that's actually pretty unusual. Like, they sell leaf springs. I mean, you can buy them just pre-made. A lot of the times we'll go down to Ace Spring down here in San Antonio and either get them fixed up or replaced. Sometimes they just have replacements ready to go and they'll do a swap out. But on a Chevy truck that hasn't had a lot of hard use, that's a little bit unusual.
1: It is, and, you know, can't relate it to shocks. We replaced them about 4 years ago, so, I mean, shocks surely wouldn't make it squat like that.
0: No, that wouldn't make it squat. No, you're right about the leaf springs making it, being the culprit of the squatting. Yeah, you're right.
1: Yes, yes. Okay, well, thank you very much. Hopefully I can help other people out with those questions.
0: And yes, sir. Thank you, and you have a good weekend, too. And let's see, in regards to, thank you for the call, in regards to the EVAP system, while that code is something that people generally typically like live with, and the only time you really can't live with it on a GM is if that code also relates to when you go to fill up the vehicle, it clicks a lot, like you know the tank's empty, but it's clicking like it's full, you know, 50 times while you try to fill up. If that happens, then it gets super annoying, and people will generally fix it. If it's just that one code, a lot of times they won't fix it. But coming up on November, that is the exact type of code that will need to be fixed to get your emissions test certified. We got Jerry and Tim and Jeff coming up. This is the Automotive Show presented by BG Products and DPF Resolutions.
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0: Just want to keep it going. I really do. Man, there's certain songs that just get you going. And if you're watching on Facebook, you know that. I was bouncing all around like a goofball. Love Dolly Parton. And I think that... I don't know to say this, but yeah, probably one of my first introductions to Dolly Parton, aside from growing up at a time when she was very, very popular, she had a movie that she starred in with Burt Reynolds. Don't even know that I could say the name of the movie on the radio, but it was a great movie. And it starred a whole bunch of Aggies, which I didn't know was going to lead into my future. The Aggie part, not the topic of the movie. But anyway, what a great movie, and her singing, you know, I Will Always Love You at the end and stuff. And it's always hard for me to tell which one did it better, with I Will Always Love You, Dolly Parton or Whitney Houston. And just so you know, this is not going to turn into the Rock and Automotive Show. Y'all are hearing the extent of my musical knowledge right now. But, you know, Whitney Houston had such a powerful version, and Dolly Parton had just such an emotional version. Like, it was just genuine. And so, anyway, let's get to something I do know about. Jerry, you're going to be up first. Jerry, Tim, and Jeff. Jerry, go ahead.
1: Hey, Louie. How are you? Thanks for taking the call.
0: You bet. I'm doing great. Thanks for calling.
1: So the earlier AC question prompted me to go ahead and ask this one. So,
0: great.
1: 2005,
0: I love AC.
1: Dodge Magnum, mm-hmm. 2005, Dodge Magnum, 5.7 Hemi engine. The AC just isn't as cool as it used to be. Again, 2005. So options are what? Try to purchase the refrigerant, figure out if it's got a leak, or if I was, I don't know, if I won part of the lottery and I decided I want to replace the entire AC system. What do you think?
0: Even if you won the lottery, if you came into a good, honest shop, they would probably say, we're not going to just replace the whole AC system. Let's just find out what's wrong and get it fixed, okay? And so things that could be wrong with AC does not blow quite as cold as it used to. Let's go with, first and foremost, it's almost always Freon. Almost always. Always. Okay.
1: Right.
0: Now, any car that has, does it have automatic heat and AC? You know, like where you can set a temperature versus just all the way cold and all the way fan blown high. You know, can you set it to 78 degrees and then 65 degrees and stuff like that? Does it have automatic?
1: Only if she's sitting in the passenger seat and she's working the dial.
0: There you go. I love it. All right. So that makes it only slightly easier, because there's just a little bit less components to go on. So the top three things of AC not blowing cold enough: Freon, Freon, Freon. Okay. And that's actually number one. And then, second thing could be a blend door actuator not actuating. And so if your Freon is full and fine and your AC just won't get cold enough, sometimes you have to look and make sure that blend door is not stuck. The one that makes it hot or cold, sometimes it can be stuck at lukewarm, and there's nothing wrong with your AC system. It's just that silly door or actuator.
1: Yeah, I can hear when I go ahead and go to internal circulation, that door close or open. So
0: that is the fresh air recirculate. Yep. That's one door.
1: That one seems to be working. And again, as far as the blend door, you're right. It could be that, but okay. So that Freon for that. How expensive is that nowadays?
0: It's still $134, so it is the cheaper version of the Freon. Anybody that you talk to that does DIY stuff is going to say, just go grab a can of Freon and shoot some in there and see if it works. So I'm going to give you their advice, but not my advice, okay? Anytime there's an AC issue, the way that my shop handles AC is we will roll the AC machine out to your vehicle, we will evacuate that Freon, and we will weigh and measure the Freon. And that is the only way to tell exactly how much Freon you have in there. If that vehicle, it requires 1.3 ounces or 1.5 ounces, and you only have 0.5 ounces in there, you have a large Freon leak. We need to find that. If your AC is not blowing cold enough and we pull 1.5 ounces out of there and it has, and it requires 1.5 ounces, guess what? Your problem's not Freon. But if you were to go and just inject a can of Freon, we might pull out 2 ounces And now we have to put in the right amount just to see if the AC system will work. Okay, so overfilling is just as bad as underfilling is what I meant by that. So the proper way to do it is to evacuate it, weigh it, and then either put it all back in or fill it to a the known amount and then test the AC system. So if it's not Freon, then your possibilities are a weak compressor, an expansion valve that's stuck, a cooling fan not working, it goes back into the blend door issue, and then recently, not necessarily on your car, but recently we've had just a few issues where when we pinch off the heater hoses, the AC actually starts to blow cold, which kind of lends itself back towards a Freon issue. I mean, a blend door actuator issue. Yeah. But, anyway, so there's a bunch of different ways to do it. If you choose to go and grab a can of Freon and put it in there, I understand, and if that makes it blow cold, then you know that your problem was Freon low, okay? And then if it does not blow cold, don't continue to try and add more Freon. At that point, take it to a shop and get it checked.
1: All right. So what about dye checks for leaks?
0: Yes, absolutely. And in fact, the year of that vehicle will indicate to me that there's probably dye in the system. At some point, some AC work might have been done, or it may have even been evacuated, recharged, and maybe they put dye in there. So if you have a UV light, a black light, then you might just take a black light, go out there at night and start looking for dye. And if you find dye, then you know you have a leak. You could add Freon and then figure out how to fix that leak.
1: Thanks, Louis. Appreciate the service. Appreciate the info. Take care.
0: You bet. Thank you so much. And let's go to Jerry. You're up. Hey, Jerry, what's going on?
2: Hello?
0: Hi, Jerry. And Jerry, hang on tight. Edwin, we're good on break, or do I need to take a break? You just say we're good. Okay. All right. Jerry, go ahead.
2: Watch this.
0: Timmy.
2: Hey, long as you took my call, I'm okay with that.
0: Yes, just don't call me late for dinner, right?
2: You got it. But Sirianni is in the house today and everything. So I need to get my call in. But I just want to say this real quick: that RV that I had done that water pump and everything on a while back. I just took a trip to I went to Carthage, Missouri. Then I went over to Branson, and then I went to a few other different places. And that's a 1995, and before I took it, though, I had put all this here sound heat deadening stuff.
0: In the floorboard and everything? Yeah.
2: And I put that in there, and then I put some more that aluminum-type insulation in the engine doghouse compartment.
0: Uh-huh, yeah.
2: I put a little thin foam, and I put some new carpet in it. I'm going to tell you something. My wife even noticed the difference. That was a game changer because we didn't feel any heat. That air conditioner worked it so much more better, and that engine just stayed cool even going.
0: Still there? Go ahead.
2: And up on those hills and stuff.
0: Man.
2: I really appreciate that, man. That thing done good.
0: Good. And I love it that you did. This was a DIY upgrade, and it was a true upgrade. Like, you can do no harm by putting that heat deadening stuff inside the vehicle. And let me tell you, that vehicle, well, I don't have to tell you, but I can tell other folks with the doghouse and everything that has, that you could drive that thing for 5 hours and just be overheating inside there as the driver because of the volume of heat. So good job. Great, man. I love that.
2: Yeah, a lot of motorhome people, you know, they having that problem. One guy said, man, it was 100 and something in my vehicle, and the heat was just as bad in Missouri. And going up them hills and in traffic, I mean, it was awesome. Hey, but I do have a question for you. I just wanted to put that out there to folks that have those vans and RVs and stuff. But on my Ford Maverick, whenever you go to these oil-changing places now, they want to suck the oil out and then put all in. Do you recommend that?
0: You know, I had a call on this last week, and I appreciate this because it's becoming more and more popular. When the oil is vacuumed out or sucked out of the engine, as long as they're getting a known amount out or the right amount out. So let's say on the Maverick, it takes 4.2 8.3 quarts, and they get 4.7 quarts out of there. I would say that's probably pretty good, right? But if they go to pull it out and they only get like 3 out of 4.8 quarts, then there's still a lot of dirty oil in there. There are a lot of quick change places, and actually there's a lot of vehicle manufacturers that are going towards doing the vacuum thing versus doing a drain and refill. And so I don't think that there's anything wrong with it as long as you're getting the bulk of the oil out. The problem would be is, let's say that some shop that didn't really know what they were doing wasn't paying attention and didn't train the people, and every time they do it, they're only pulling out 2 quarts, and they're on a Chevy truck and they've got 6 quarts to put in. They left 4 dirty quarts in there, and then they run the risk of overfilling it and everything. Anyway, we have one of those at our shop, and I had one technician that just truly chose to use that because he loved it, and we never faulted him for it, because he would actually take a picture. And we have a graduated cylinder that keeps track of how much comes out. He'd take a picture of it and say, this is how much came out. And every time it was right on. So I can't deny the results. And I think it's less invasive than removing the drain plug. And you run less risk of stripping the drain plug or over tightening it or anything like that. Nothing wrong with it as long as they're getting the oil out.
2: And let me ask you this here as well. When first, you know, you get a new engine and you know you got that break-in period, you may get a little metal.
0: From casting or from machining or whatever.
2: Is it best to have that maybe all cap taken out the first time or two or something like that, just in case?
0: Sure. Yeah, there's nothing, again, nothing wrong with it. And if it's your first oil change. Okay, I'm going to follow whatever manufacturer suggests. So Ford might suggest one, and Chevy might suggest something, and whatever. And some of them will say, just do your oil changes regular. We suggest every 5,000 miles, or every 3, or every 7, or whatever it is. I would probably go with the manufacturer's suggestion. However, you know, we are people and we have seen things over history. So if you say, you know what, they told me not to do the first oil change at 500 miles, but I'm going to go ahead and do it anyways, then, ask the place if they'll pull the drain plug. And then if they won't, then, find another place that will.
2: Sirianni. Okay.
0: Yes, sir. Well, those are two great questions, and thank you for the call, and thank you for giving the advice of putting some heat shielding in there. Tim and Jeff, I'll be right to you. Well, maybe it's Jeff. Anyway, I see Tim and Jeff up here. All right, this is the Automotive Show on News Talk 550 KTSA. It is just Jeff. Listen, I like to have fun too. All right, this is the Automotive Show on News Talk 550 KTSA and FM 1071, presented by BG Products and DPF Resolutions.
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0: All right, we're here. We're talking about automotive repair. And I was just checking the Facebook during the break, and we have our furthest ever listener, to the best of my knowledge. And this is Laura Siley. She happens to own Almas Park Auto Techs, and they apparently are visiting their boys in Alaska. Maybe just one of their boys, but both of them are in the Coast Guard, and we are so proud of those two. Great family, and just I can't say enough good things about them. The Sileys have been in the automotive industry here in San Antonio forever, and it just means that I try to associate myself with quality people, and I know that Laura and Jeff are just the best people. If you've ever been to Almas Park Auto Techs, you know what I'm talking about. All right, let's go to Jeff. You're up. What can we do for you, Jeff?
1: Hey, Louie. I've got a 2011 Infiniti 56. I've got no power when I accelerate it. If I accelerate real hard, it spits and sputters and takes a while to recover. I can't even get on the highway because I can't get it to accelerate fast enough. I've got a number of codes. I've got a
0: throttle body code,
1: heater control, HO2S heater control system, bank one
0: for oxygen sensor, bank one. Okay.
1: Yeah, and I've got an O2 sensor code after that, and then I've got a closed loop, bank one.
0: So the oxygen sensors are something that you can definitely fix, and the numbers after those codes, like where it says O2 heater circuit and O2 performance or whatever, if it says bank one, sensor one, that means the first sensor on the side that is cylinder number one. Okay, that's how we refer to it. It's not left or right. It's you have a firing order of 1 through 6, and wherever, whatever bank cylinder one is on, that's bank one. Okay, and so you follow the exhaust down and you find bank one, the first sensor. That would be B1S1, bank one sensor one, or bank one sensor two, which would be after the catalytic converter. And then same thing for bank two sensor one. That'd be before cat, bank two, and then bank two sensor two after cat, bank two. All right, so you can replace, and this is one where I can suggest safely that you go out and if you can do this work, then purchase the oxygen sensor relating to those codes and then replace it, or, you know, oxygen sensors replacing those codes. But that probably will not be your problem. Okay. The two things that come up is when you go to accelerate, you said you have a lack of power on acceleration. Can you get up to, say, I don't know, 45 miles an hour pretty decently, and then anything after that is you really can't? Or is it just like, man, if I go to take off from a stop, it's like I'm a turtle. I can't go.
1: Yeah, it's like the harder I push the pedal, the worse it is. So you kind of like that pedal, and then it's like play with it. Like it's like barely accelerate just to get it to, you know, drive in town.
0: Let me ask you another question. Sorry to interrupt there, but another question is, have you recently done the battery? Like, have you just in the past couple weeks or even a month, have you recently replaced the battery?
1: No.
0: Okay, that's fine. It's just I'm trying to go down my diagnostic thought process here. With Nissans, Infinities included, obviously, if you replace the battery or you have a dead battery incident, sometimes it can reset the throttle body, and therefore your throttle body is not calibrated correctly, and it doesn't really know. The car is confused, basically, and so it won't let you have the power that you want, because, like, I'm confused, so I'm not going to let you over rev it. I'm only going to let you drive it a little bit. So if the battery had any sort of incident, you could check for throttle body calibration, or basically relearning the idle is something that you can even look up this weekend and see if you need to relearn the idle. If you have not done that, then if these codes are related to oxygen sensors, I could really see that you actually have a catalytic converter issue, because this lack of power that you're talking about could be a totally clogged up catalytic converter, or more likely it's an issue with a throttle body. Okay. And so really, anytime I hear Nissan and lack of power, I'm already thinking throttle body. Okay. And so I think that If you want to replace the O2 sensor or sensors, whatever the codes relate to, you can certainly do that and maybe save yourself some money. Get the best O2 that you can afford. You don't have to get Nissan, but I would get something like a really good Denso or something versus the very cheapest that you can afford. You know, if one of them's $100 and the other one's $30, go for the $100 because there's a difference. And then if you don't feel like even doing that, then you're absolutely headed towards a shop, and a good shop isn't just going to address the oxygen sensor issue first. They're going to look at the whole car and see if there's something else causing this lack of power, and that could also be causing your oxygen sensor.
1: But if it is a clogged catalytic converter, how can I test it to be sure that's what it is?
0: Now, back pressure test. When you take off the front O2 sensor, you use a back pressure tester, which is why I kind of indicate you go towards a shop. But if you can get your hands on a back pressure tester, you plug that into the hole where the oxygen sensor was, and you check for back pressure. And there's specifications for that, and they're very easy to find. But basically, anything under 1 is pretty good. And then you get up to at 1,500 RPMs. I think you're supposed to stay under 1.2 or 1.3 or something like that. Anyway, and if you have 2 or 3 on the back pressure PSI, then you've definitely got a clogged up catalytic converter.
1: Okay. Now, when I do get it to the RPMs to good high, I can hear that catalytic converter rattling on that side.
0: All of it's kind of indicating that you got a catalytic converter. And before you spend money on the O2, I would probably go to a shop. Do you have a good shop that you normally deal with?
1: Yeah, but I try to do a lot of stuff on my own. I mean, I could take
0: it
1: off myself. Would I be able to tell? Because it's just
0: sure. Well, I want to say sure. If you can hear it rattling around, then there's a good chance that catalytic converter is all broken up inside. And yes, you can absolutely see that. You may have to use a flashlight and maybe get the right angle to look in there and whatever. And if you have access to a borescope, then you can take the pipe down and then look with a borescope in there and see if there's like a chunk of catalytic converter that's rattling around in there. And if it is, then you know the problem. Well, you know the effect. So that means that you would need catalytic converters, and if you're going to do your own work, I would replace all 4 oxygen sensors at the same time as the cats. And then you got to find out, you got to make sure that you clear the codes, and that you when you're driving it, you pay attention to that car, because if that car is running poorly, all you're going to do is ruin the brand new cats. And so you just got to watch it, because cats aren't the problem. They're not the cause. They're the effect. They are right now. Maybe you're a cause of lack of power. But once you fix that, you got to find out why that cat went bad in the first place.
1: Okay. Now I'm also getting, I was going to ask you really, maybe related to that, I'm getting that PO300. I know
0: there's your problem. There's your problem. You got a random cylinder misfire, and that could be caused from anything from spark plugs to ignition coil to fuel injector to engine issue, anything. Okay. But there's the P0300 is your original source of issue. And then now if your catalytic converter is bad, then once you replace it, you've got to fix that PO300, whatever that problem is.
1: Right. Got it. Okay. All right. Very good.
0: Make sure, I do want to caution this conversation. Make sure that every step you take that you're okay with spending the money, and even if it doesn't fix the problem, that you're okay with that. And please understand that in going through this, if you paid a shop $150 to $200 to diagnose it, you might save yourself $500 by not replacing something that didn't need replacement.
1: Got it.
0: All right. Just be careful. I could see this one being a slippery slope of parts getting thrown at it. And thank you so much for that call. I know that we're coming up on the news break. And after the news break, right when we come back, I'm going to tell you guys a story about a hero, a genuine hero in my life. And I'm only slightly teasing on that because it really was a very exciting, actually, yeah, it was a very exciting thing for me this morning, and I want the person that is the hero to be honored and embarrassed. And so, I love this show. All right, we got a whole nother hour automotive show coming up. 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
4: Welcome back to the Automotive Show. We're in our second hour of show, and I want to let you know that I do have my young co-host in studio with me. Last couple weekends, I've had my daughter Emma, and now I've got Trey here. Hi, Trey.
5: Hi, Dad.
4: Hey, dude.
5: Yeah.
4: He's just getting so big. And for those of you that have been listening to the show for a long time, I think Trey's first appearance was when you were five, I think, wasn't it?
5: Probably about that.
4: Five or
5: yeah.
4: six, yep. And so now you're 13 going on 21, right?
5: Maybe 22.
4: All right, so I promised that I would tell a story about a hero in my life recently, and I just want to let you know that we do have a hero in our life, Trey.
5: Yes.
4: We have Uncle Matt, Julie's husband, and he talked to us, and we're close at this point, I would say, right?
5: Yeah, I mean, a lot closer than we were at first.
4: You might say he's almost like family.
5: Almost.
4: Yeah. So we're a lot closer, so he does share a little bit of his work experience with us. And this morning in Conroe, they had a fire, a house fire, and, you know, you see these things on the news, but you rarely see the actual fire people that go out there, firemen and women. And Matt was fighting a fire this morning, and so he showed us, you know, or talked to us about some of his gear and what happens when you're actually in the fire, and what you have to do to, I don't know, open up areas where fire is, do you know it is, and then you bring those areas down and then you put the fire out, even though you couldn't see the fire beforehand. It's just crazy what firemen go through. And so I want to thank Matt for his service and for being a fireman. And and then I kind of mocked him a little bit.
5: Yes.
4: So this morning, that was at 3 this morning when he was out there doing his thing. And nobody works harder than a fireman that's got a fire to go out, because, man, it could be midnight, it could be 3 in the morning, it could be whenever. But I woke up to his messages. And so then I went out, and we had to take some donuts over to our neighbor's house where the kids were. And so I took the donuts, and I put them on top of the 1970 Mustang that is Matt's, right?
5: Yes. Yeah,
4: ultimately.
5: His truck.
4: So I put those two Krispy Kreme boxes on top of the Mustang. If you can picture this, it's a gorgeous blue Mustang. I put them up there, but I put them up there side next to each other, looking like police lights, right? So I kind of improvised for an emergency vehicle. It's an emergency donut vehicle. And then I took a picture of the keychain, and I happened to find one of the kids' Paw Patrol keychains, so I put that onto the 1970 Mustang keys. I took a picture of that. So that's like my dispatch there, is a Paw Patrol on a roll, right?
5: Isn't
4: that
5: yes.
4: It? So I put that on there, sent that picture, and then I sent a picture of Krispy Kreme, and then I sent a picture of my daughter in her Cinderella dress, and then another friend of hers delivering donuts to the boys that were spending the night over at the neighbor's house. And so I said, look, I'm kind of a hero too, because I brought these donuts in your car, Matt.
5: Really heroic.
4: Oh, man. And it's in jest, and it's in fun, because Matt and I talk a lot of trash. I am not talking trash in any way about any fire people, because holy cow, that it really is not an easy job, and somebody's got to do it, and the people that do it are heroes. And so even though they don't look for that, and that's the one thing, that's kind of why I'm saying this on air, is because Matt will not hear it or accept it when I'm around, and he can't say anything right now, so I can say it out loud about him. The other thing that I did to embarrass him thoroughly was when we had Carfest, I would go around and introduce my brother-in-law, and I would say, this is Matt, he's a fireman. And then I would just walk away and make it very, very uncomfortable. And I did it so much that he was like, you got to stop doing that. And I was like, now I know I'm getting there. I'm really irritating him.
5: Yeah.
4: And so he'd be like, why do you do that? And I was like, well, I don't know. How does it make you feel? And he was like, uncomfortable. And I was like, that's why I'm doing this.

0: So fun. All right, let's talk about cars. Trey, did you get a chance to go around in the neighborhood, only in the neighborhood, with Mom in the Mustang?
1: Yes.
0: Oh, yeah?
1: Yes, I did.
0: All right. Is it running great?
1: It's running really well. It wants to go.
0: It wants to go because it's a 1970 Mustang with a V8 in it, and it is fantastic. And, yeah, it's been a while since we started it, and it does not have AC. And so right about now during the day, it gets a little bit uncomfortable to drive. So early in the morning, it's kind of nice. All right, let's go to John. Let's get John's question. What can we do for you today?
2: Yes, I need to talk to you about oil change.
0: Sure.
2: I've got an old truck that I only put about 500 miles a year on it. So okay. How often should I change the oil?
0: Once a year. That's my prescription for you. You can follow whatever designation that you and your mechanic come up with, or whatever you feel like you've researched and stuff. But if this was me giving advice to any one of my family members, I would tell them, please just at least go in once a year, and you can make it that time every year. Maybe it's May or maybe it's January or whatever. Be like, this is oil change month. It's very important to get the other fluids checked. It's very important to get the battery checked at that time. And then just make sure that the vehicle's in good shape, and arguably it's important to get the oil changed out, because you would still have hot cycles and cold cycles. You still have moisture building up in the crankcase, and once a year is not a waste of money to get an oil change.
2: Okay, well, that's all I need to know.
0: Okay, well, that was easy enough. Thank you. Yeah, you bet. Thank you so much. Trey, did you have any car related topics that you were thinking about?
1: Not right now that I can think of.
0: No, you're a little young for driving, period, ever. But you do know how to drive a standard, because you've driven the Jeep, and you do know how to drive a 1970 Mustang. And he told somebody yesterday that he might be driving the Mustang to school, you know, when it comes time for him to drive. And I said, not a chance. Not a chance. We're going to give him the biggest, the oldest vehicle, the biggest tank that we can, because, well, everybody knows, Trey, that there's an accident in your first car. Whether it's your fault or the other person's fault, it tends to happen. And if you have an accident in that Mustang, I think not only would I kill you, but Uncle Matt would kill you too.
1: Yep.
0: Yeah.
1: And he would.
0: He would, for sure. The kids just started school. And so you guys are, what, 2 weeks into school?
1: Four weeks.
0: Oh, gosh.
1: We start early.
0: 4 weeks into school. And let's see. How is car line going? Because this is the automotive show. So car line, is it organized and pickup is good? Or
1: nope. It's been the same disorganized new parents for the past 4 weeks.
0: Oh, that's what happens. Yes. In car line, any new parents, please read all of the instructions for car line. And then as soon as you can, start doing carpooling, because car lines at all schools are rough, and if you can carpool, you can cut down on the volume of cars drastically, dramatically. And let's see, what else can we talk about as far as you and cars? We need to do the alignment on your go-kart.
1: Yeah. And then there's something else I wanted to check out on the engine. It was like bouncing, it was loose or something.
0: Okay.
1: In the back, whenever I drove it, it might be gone now. Maybe it was something with the wheels. But
0: let me get some symptoms from you. So, is it only when you're on acceleration pushing the gas, or is it when you're driving fast and it shakes?
1: It would be at first when I would start it and start going, it would shake. Then, as I accelerated and got up to full speed, it'd be fine. And then once it hit full speed again, it start shaking.
0: Oh, it starts shaking again at full speed. So, yes, it could be tires, definitely, because I've actually driven that go-kart. It could also be something to do with the, I think it has a flywheel that allows for the extra power that your vehicle has.
1: Yeah.
0: As compared to your cousin's. And so I think it has a flywheel there. I think something could be wrong with that. And there's some giant metal teeth in there that I think I hear clattering. Do you hear clattering when this thing's when it's doing it?
1: Yes.
0: Okay. All right. And let's see. We haven't addressed the RC car stuff recently, but let's see. Ask him what he wants to do on his truck. You mean the truck, the one that you're going to drive, that's a 1989 F-150.
1: Yes.
0: You want to do something to it? Like, just fix it and get it running, right?
1: Fix it, and then I want to redo the paint job to be maroon with a white stripe.
0: Okay, well, that would be acceptable.
1: And then I wanted to, not like off the bat, but look into modifications I could do to like engine.
0: What kind of modifications?

0: Patience, because do you want me to give you my answer as a teenager or Papa's answer for what you can do to that truck?
1: Let's start with yours.
0: Okay, my answer for any teenagers and young folks that are driving a vehicle, especially a truck, and the very first thing they want to do every single time is put nice rims and tires on it, and maybe a little bit of a lift or maybe a lot of a lift. And then the other thing to do would be to put a great stereo in there.
1: Yeah. Right?
0: Tint the windows real dark so it looks awesome. And
1: no,
0: then
1: not really.
0: Put a super loud horn on it, maybe. You know, like
1: I'm not that annoying.
0: Okay. All right. No, it's not annoying. It's just things that teens want to do to their vehicles. And let me, as a parent of an almost teen, but for those of you listening that are parents of teens and giving your son or daughter a truck, the more you modify the truck, the less reliable the truck becomes. And that's a genuine, like, fact, I think. So when you put, like, rims and tires on there, it looks fantastic.
1: Mm-hmm.
0: As long as you put good rims and tires on there, you're not really messing with the reliability of the truck. But if you put oversized rims on it that make the wheels stick out just a little bit, now what you're doing is putting strain on the rest of the drivetrain of the truck, and it hadn't been engineered for that. So while it won't cause a problem immediately, it will cause problems down the line that maybe a regular factory truck wouldn't have had. Okay? So none of this means that I'm not going to do some of this stuff for you, right?
1: Yeah.
0: But the other reliability portion of putting super nice rims and tires on a truck is, what do thieves think when they look at that truck? I want those super
1: looks
0: nice
1: valuable
0: rims and tires. And if they have super nice rims and tires, I wonder if they have a stereo system in there. I should break in there and see if there's a stereo system in there and steal it. What do you do when you put a stereo system in there? Yes, you haven't really modified a whole bunch about the vehicle and changed the reliability, but you have made yourself an absolute target for thieves. And I know that because in Nick's truck, and then it was Julie's, the old brown truck. We had a stereo that would make your eyeballs rattle. Okay, the subs mm-hmm. were 12-inch subwoofers sitting right behind you. It was a single cab truck. And so 12-inch subs on that kind of truck will make your teeth rattle. And yes, they stole those. And then in our 1991 GMC Z71, it was a long time before Papa would let us put anything in there. And the only reason we did put 10-inch subwoofers in there was because Papa didn't know about it. And then they stole those, and they stole those right out of Lulu's neighborhood, Mom's neighborhood.
1: Dang.
0: And so, anyway, what he says, what Papa's advice is, stop upgrading and changing and doing things to vehicles. All you're doing is making yourself a target for thieves. And what does it really do to benefit your life or the longevity of the vehicle or anything? So that is the practical advice. And the practical advice will always be to you, make sure that you can drive from San Antonio to Houston to go visit, say, Aunt Julie and Uncle Matt. And then make sure that in that same vehicle, you can make it back from Houston to San Antonio. And so the reliability of the vehicle is far more important than the upgrades, although I just want you to know, you and I are heading for some upgrades on that.
1: Yes.
0: Okay.
1: Yes.
0: I just want you to know that. All right. This is the Automotive Show presented by BG Products and DPF Resolutions here on News Talk 550 KTSA and FM 1071.
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0: It's okay. You can sway with the music.
1: Yeah.
0: This is my 13-year-old son, Trey. Here we go again. Oh, here we come again. See, this is why I don't sing. I just make up my own words.
1: Yeah.
0: All right, so Trey, this is a very famous singer, and as I was growing up, and no matter what, is just a country icon. And so, do you know who this is?
1: Dolly Parton.
0: Good. Good. Okay, that's my boy. Do what? Okay. I didn't see that one on there, and so we will go to, when you hear me saying do what, I talk to Edwin. Edwin talks to me in my brain while I'm doing this show, and it's a little disconcerting, right, Trey?
1: Yeah.
0: You're like, all right, so Louie and Trey are talking, but then, there's somebody else talking. We're going to go to Matt first. Matt, you are up. What can we do for you?
2: What are y'all doing?
0: Oh, God. All right. So, everybody, this is Matt. You heard me tell the story about a hero in my life. And, Matt, I don't know, did you hear the story that I told?
2: I got the very end of it.
0: Okay, good. Because the very end should have been, the only reason I'm saying all this is because Matt can't say anything back. He's not here in studio with me. So, I'm glad that you heard the story, and I really do appreciate your service. I'm being genuine right now, just for the next 5 seconds. I'm being genuine. I really do appreciate your service, and thank you for what you did for that family and putting out the fire. Stopping the neighborhood from catching on fire, I guess, with that one. But, you had some boxes lined up in a picture that you sent me, and I didn't know if you were serious about it, but are you doing a lift on my sister's truck, or what were those boxes for?
2: No, that's for the 4Runner, so that I can keep up with your Jeep next year.
0: Yes. All right. So are you getting
1: the Princess 4Runner?
0: The Princess 4, he's a Jeep girl. I mean, he's a 4Runner girl, that's for sure. All right.
2: You're the Jeep girl.
0: Matt, are you, what are the boxes, what upgrades are you doing to the 4Runner?
2: I bought a Ironman 3-inch lift for it and a Panhard bar.
0: Very nice.
1: Do any of them say nerd?
0: All right, well, so you're gonna put these on, are you gonna put these on in the driveway? Do you have a friend with a shop? Do you have a family member with a shop that you were planning on using, you know?
2: I'm planning on doing it in the driveway, but I was going to come to my bro Chacho's shop and get an alignment eventually.
0: Oh, yeah. We can do that for sure. And I'm excited to see that lift, and I'm being genuine. When you put this lift on here, is there clearance issues from where y'all park? Because y'all have that overhang thing. Have you checked?
2: We should be good with that. Except for when I put the box on. Except for when I put the box on under the carport.
0: Yeah, so I guess... here's some advice to anybody that's doing it yourself. If you're going to put a lift on a vehicle and you're under a carport with very little clearance, then don't put the lift on while you're under the carport. Like, do that outside the carport so you can make sure that at least you can get out.
2: Yes. There we go. I was calling... The reason I called, though, really, is because I got interested in Trey's car or in his truck. I want to know, is he going to put glass packs on it?
0: Glass packs, maybe not, but it's a straight six. So straight sixes kind of sound like straight sixes when you put solid exhaust on there. And so maybe some Magnaflow, but I don't know about glass packs. Maybe a cherry bomb or something like that. You know, the really nice obnoxious ones. But the problem with that, and this goes right back to my segment on when you do upgrades to vehicles, how it can reduce the reliability of them. When you put glass packs on a truck or you put Magnaflow or anything else, be prepared, because when you drive to Houston or Corpus or Dallas or whatever in said vehicle, you're going to be rumbling the whole time. It's not just cool on acceleration and takeoff, or when you're sitting there idling, you're like, ooh, what's that got into the Hemi? No, you have to ride with that forever, and it gets annoying. And so, yeah, we might decide on some glass packs, but no matter what, I think a turbo is, in order. I think we'll put a turbo on there.
2: Yes. I'll leave you with this. I had to drive a 70 model F-100 when I was in high school for a little bit before the 48 was done. And my dad had glass packs on it, and I went on a date with a girl, and We went to the movie theater in College Station, and it had a real bad backfire problem. And it wouldn't do it, like, immediately. So me and this girl got out of the truck. We walked about five cars down, and then it backfired.
0: Oh. Oh my God! Did y'all hit the dirt? Was she like, ah, somebody's shooting at us?
2: She was out of I don't know, above our class. She was not a glass back girl.
0: Yeah.
2: So it's
0: funny how certain stories affect me. And there's one time that, I really hope Dad's not listening at this point. And Trey, don't you ever do this.
1: Nope.
0: But we were driving our 1984 Chevy flatbed. And it's a one-ton flatbed. And it was a 454 in it. And it was awesome, right? Well, for some reason, my... driver's ed instructor told us, on some of the older cars, you used to be able to put it in neutral. You used to be able to rev it up, put it in neutral, and then turn the car off and cruise for a little bit. And then when you start, don't do this, Trey.
1: No. Nope.
0: When you start the car back up, it'll blow out the mufflers. Like it'll be a huge explosion. Like it's awesome, you know? And so I told my brother that, and honestly, I don't remember if I did it or he did it. It doesn't matter at this point because we're beyond the statute of limitations. But we did it and it blew it out. And then the next time my dad drove the truck, he was like, man, what the heck is wrong with this truck? It's so loud. He had to take it to the shop and replace the mufflers. We never did it again, but it definitely blew a hole the size of an apple in that muffler. Like it was awesome.
2: Awesome.
0: Oh man, that's my blood pressure warning going off. I think I'm gonna get in trouble.
2: Yeah.
0: Oh man. So anyway, Matt, thank you. Yeah, my son's turning 13, not me. Thank you for your service this morning and for what you do every day when you go in to be a fire person. I really wanted to find some good alternatives to say just to embarrass you, but being a fireman and thank you for that. And thank you for being an inspiration for me to start trying a little bit harder on working out.
2: Yes, sir. Also, I just want to say Trey is the cutest co-host you've had so far.
1: Aw, thank you.
0: He's so cute. Well, y'all have a great day. Bill, you're coming up next.
2: Y'all.
0: I love you too. This is the Automotive Show on News Talk 550 KTSA and FM 1071.
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0: Diesel folks, listen up. 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

0: got to watch the Facebook thing. I got my 13-year-old, and we're swaying back and forth, and I put my arm over him, and then we're still swaying, and incidentally, that song, and I know I swore that, let's just say that my musical knowledge extends to about my teens, okay, and so that song Dolly Parton did, and that is a beautiful version, but there was also a much different rap version that was in, that they made that song into, and I used to love... Never mind. I used to listen to that at a high volume in my truck with my subs.
1: Yeah. Yep.
0: Yeah. Yeah. And then we got to bring this one up. There we go. I also had a Mustang. Did you know that? I had a Mustang.
1: Was that the one that the engine went through the pillars?
0: Yes. Yep. I had a 2003 Mustang GT. Most fabulous car that I've ever owned. Really, it was, besides the 1970 at this point. That 03 just literally fell in my lap. And I can't tell you the whole story because we don't have enough time because we got Bill and Bill on the line. But the long and short was that was a fantastic car and it went out in the best way possible. I was on my lunch break and I'm driving back to work and I had the song on, like everybody has kind of like the song that's awesome.
1: Yeah.
0: And I had the stereo cranked up. I had the windows down and I was cruising. I was doing the speed limit and, you know, everything was fine. And then somebody cut me off. Really, I was going southbound and they were coming northbound and they needed a turn left across my lane. And I had the green light and they don't have a turn light. And so they came and sideswiped me with the front of their car, and then pushed me into the Ruthie's sign. If you know where Ruthie's is, and Ruthie's has two poles and my front two wheels went straight into those two poles and my engine went through those two poles like a tube of toothpaste. And then the person that hit me ran, drove away, you know, but they left their front license plate stuck into my door. And so all the cops did was find that license plate and go to the address. And so they found the people. All right, Trey, we're going to go to Bill. And Bill, who do we go to first?
1: Probably Bill.
0: Okay, Bill, you're up. You heard the ding, so the first Bill that heard the ding, you're up, and then we'll go to the other Bill. Go ahead.
2: Gotcha, Lou. Good to talk with you.
0: Yes, sir.
2: You said something about Trey knowing how to drive manual shift vehicles.
0: Yes.
1: That was one of the first I learned, yeah.
2: That is a rarity today.
0: Back it sure is.
2: By the way, back when I was a kid, I was in San Antonio during the mid-70s, early to mid-70s, okay?
0: Oh, man.
2: I took my first driver's test with a 67 Malibu Supersport SS396.
0: Oh,
2: and,
0: man.
2: And yeah, I passed the test. I did my parallel parking and everything, and the guy looked at me and he goes, he said, eventually you're going to become a rare breed. Because the automatics are taking over point by point by point. And today, that's all the kids know.
0: That's all they know. Yep, having a standard vehicle is a form of anti-theft, you know, deterrent.
2: That was that. Well, let me put it to you this way, Lou, real quick. Like, back during the Arab oil embargo, guess what showed up on the used car lot? All the muscle cars of the 60s.
0: I know. I wish I could go back to that time right then and just buy them all.
2: Buddy, let me tell you something. They were a dime a dozen. I had a 66 model Chevrolet Nova two-door sports coupe that a friend of mine took it to San Antonio College and dumped in an LT1 350. 400 horsepower in a

0: 2,900 pound beer can.
1: And that is.
0: I used to get in an argument with my girlfriend sometimes, and where you had the choke, it had a six cylinder, but where you had the choke for the carburetor, I'd pull that cable out, and my Y pipe down below, the headers would come open. And every time she'd scream at me, I'd hit the gas. You know what I mean?
1: Anyway, that's right.
0: I wanted to tip my hat to Trey. Well, this was back before Alamo Dragway was.
1: That's right. Yes.
0: And there used to be a sticker on all the back of the cop cars saying, San Antonio needs a drag strip. I don't know if you remember all that.
1: I do. Well, not quite that far back, but Ricky I do Ware know the drag strip. And I got to, Bill, Ware. Thank you. I got to get to the other Bill real quick, but let's tip our hat to Trey. You bet. Yeah. Thank you. And we'll tip our hat to Trey for being able to drive a standard. Good job, dude. Let's go to Bill. What's up, Bill?
2: Hey, Paisano. How you doing?
1: I'm doing great. Thanks. this means it's an Italian on here, Trey.
3: I assume.
2: Well, kind of the Irish side of the Italians.
1: Oh, that's fine. But, that's great.
2: Anyway, I got a 2015 Dodge Durango 5.7 Hemi, and I'm getting coolant out the tailgate or out the tailpipe.
1: Okay. That's not a great sign.
2: The first thing
1: I would do, have you ever had an overheating incident on this vehicle? You know, like where it ran hot or overheated? Do you have a coolant leak? Have you checked your coolant level? So many questions.
2: Yes, it goes down a little bit.
1: Okay, and so it does go down a little bit, and the first thing that I would do if that was at the shop is do a head gasket test, a combustion gas test in the cooling system. I'm unfamiliar if you can borrow or rent that tool from O'Reilly's. If you could rent that tool, then you would have to probably buy the solution, the liquid, but if you could, you could, in theory, go to an O'Reilly's and rent the tool or borrow the tool, and then do a head gasket test, a combustion gas test on the cooling system. And what that looks like is this tool is a little bulb pump with a pipe attached to it, and it has fluid in it. It's blue fluid, and it reacts with CO2. And so when you run your car, get it nice and warm, and then turn it off and let it cool just enough to where you can take the radiator cap off, and then you're going to suck in the air through this tool. You're going to suck in the air that's in that overflow tank and see if it has CO2 in it. And I say that it has to be a pressurized overflow tank. If you don't have one of those, then you'll have to go to the radiator. And what you don't want to do is suck coolant in there, because you're going to ruin the fluid. So you'd have to take a little bit of coolant out and then put this bulb over it and see if the color changes from blue to yellow. And if you have combustion gases in there, you don't have to go any further. The only place that can happen is at the head gasket, and you've got a blown head gasket.
2: Now you said
1: it has a Hemi in it.
2: Into your shop.
1: You can bring it in next week. You can bring it in as soon as next week, Monday even, to drop it off. The only true hope that I have for you is the Hemis are one of the only engines that our shop will perform a head gasket job on. And typically, the Hemis, you do a head gasket and then you do the head itself. You just replace it, because the Chrysler dealer has hundreds of them in stock, and you just replace it. You don't worry about going to the machine shop and stuff. You just put a new one on. But yes, you can certainly bring it by the shop, drop it off, and then we'll go through the test procedure and see where that coolant's coming from. And for those of you that don't come to my shop but might have the same issue, you can go to your shop. You can go to any shop that will do a combustion gas test or find out why you have coolant coming out the tailpipe.
2: Okay. Well, I'm getting a little bit too old to be doing all that kind of stuff anymore. And I'm planning on bringing it up to your shop tomorrow. this week, next
1: there
2: week.
1: You go, Monday or whatever, Monday, Tuesday, whatever. And yes, that'd be great. We'd love to see you. And anybody listening, please understand if you are a new, thank you for the call, Bill. If you're new to the show, this is not one of those shows where everybody must come to my shop. I, refer my friends in the business and I'm just genuinely here for you. So if you want to call in right now, the phone number to ask a question is 210-599-5555. You'll find my advice is try to help you do it yourself or let you know that don't do that one yourself. Go to a shop and it's not just come to my shop. It's go to your shop that you, have developed a relationship with. And so, with that, we're going to go to a quick break. This is the Automotive Show presented by BG Products and DPF Resolutions here on News Talk 550 KTSA and FM 1071.
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1: Right. 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
3: Pena Brothers.
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0: means we're nearing the end of the show, and I've got a couple callers on the line. It's going to be just perfect. Trey, thank you for being in studio with me today.
1: Yeah, of course. I love
0: the the studio's coming along, right?
1: Yeah.
0: Like, it's getting better. I find myself addicted to trying to fix the studio.
1: It's definitely a lot cleaner.
0: You're like, all right, well, I need some lights. And then you're like, well, okay, I've been using my phone. Why don't I try for a different camera? Ooh, that camera looks nice. And then the TV, I got to fix that TV arrangement, that thing there.
1: Looks pretty good.
0: It's all right. And so let's go to Rex. You're up. What can we do for you today, Rex?
2: Hey, Louie, I've got a 2008 GMC pickup, 5.3 liter. It had some shuddering in the neutral between acceleration and decelerating. Everybody said it was transmission. I talked to a fellow and he said, you need to try this AFM-DFM module disabler. And I tried it, and it really took a lot of it out, but it didn't completely do away with it. What is your opinion on that matter?
0: We can assume two things about a Chevy, that this is either going to be misfire related, which you were getting pretty close on with that AFM delete, or it could be a torque converter shutter. And so if you have, how long has it been since you did tune up, like plugs and wires?
2: Probably about 8 months ago.
0: Okay, probably not that then, unless something's totally wrong. Did you do the tune up because of that problem?
2: No.
0: All right. So it could be that, because if the problem is a little bit newer since tune-up, might want to double-check that work. Did you do wires with the spark plugs, or did you just do the spark plugs?
2: Wires. We did everything.
0: Perfect. Wires. All right, good. All right, so we're in good shape there. Do you have a check engine light on?
2: No.
0: Yes, but it's been on a while? Oh, okay.
2: No, actually, check engine light used to come on because of the fuel thing, the filter, had fixed, but no check engine light.
0: Okay, so no check engine light, and a Chevy that has a shutter while driving can still be misfire related, although if it was a Ford, I would say you're probably looking towards a misfire, but a Chevy, you could be looking towards transmission service or repair. Okay, so now on the transmission, when was the last time you had a transmission service done?
2: It was done about 4 or 5 months ago, and it was a transmission rebuilder here in Lano that I trust up and down. He drained it all out. We checked the pan was clean as a whistle. He said there's nothing wrong with the transmission. He put his scope on it, said nothing wrong with the transmission.
0: Okay. All right, so if it's not torque converter shutter, then it is misfire related, and a technician's going to be able to tell the difference, maybe not even but while driving it, but with a scan tool hooked up, maybe they'll be lucky enough to catch some misfires on certain cylinders, but you've got one of the two problems, okay? It's probably not both. There are certain things with the transmission service that you can do. BG has an additive, and then there's another additive out there that is specific to torque converter shutter. Okay, BG's additive is really designed more towards maintenance and putting the proper additives in there, and they try not to overdo the additives. And so sometimes there's an additive you can put in there to see if it's the torque converter shutter. But you really, with that mechanic, see if he can deduce whether it is a transmission issue or a misfire issue, because you don't want to guess wrong on that and pull the transmission out and rebuild it or something. But the torque converter can still be messing up without a whole lot of evidence in the pan. So even though he did drain the fluid and then check for any problems that he could see, the torque converter is a huge issue on GMs. So if he can't say, or if he says it's not transmission, then you've got to go to a mechanic that can diagnose the misfire type issue. Does that make sense?

0: but it was real puzzling to everybody because it didn't shudder at any time except in the neutral between acceleration and deceleration.
1: Yeah, so that being said, your symptom sounds like transmission. I really think you've got a torque converter issue. If the gentleman in Llano has gone as far as he can, my next step would probably be like, let's make a trip, you and a friend or you and a spouse, let's make a trip into San Antonio, drop it off at Access and have it fully looked at.
0: Okay. Thank you, Louie.
1: All right. Well, thank you so much for the call. Let's go to JJ. You're up. What can we do for you?
2: Hey, real quick, Louie, a 2016 Toyota Tacoma, upper and lower ball joints were replaced. What about the tie rod? The truck wants to pull, I brake, and it wants to pull left.
1: Probably not tie rod ends. The ball joints were a good beginning. When I hear of brake steer, like when you push on the brake and it changes directions, the very first thing, well, a couple things you need to look at, absolutely have the brakes evaluated, because if one of your calipers is sticking a little bit, then that's what's making it yank. And then more so than ball joints would have been control arm bushings, and the lower ball joint is sometimes serviced within the control arm on Toyotas. I think that's actually a separate piece, and so the control arm bushings are very, very suspect, and brakes are very, very suspect. But that's because you have a symptom when you push the brake, it goes a certain way, so you got to get those brakes checked too.
2: Okay, thank you very much, sir. Bye-bye.
1: You bet. Oh, well, thank you so much. Thank you for the call. That was an easy call. Yes. So Trey, you learned about control arms on your, go-kart, and that's that item that broke. You have a spindle that comes out, and then upper and lower, you have, basically ball joints, and then those arms that come out are control arms. Mm-hmm. And if those, you have the same thing on a full-size car. And if one of those bushings goes out on those upper arms or lower arms, then when you push the brake, the whole thing shifts. And it changes the angle of alignment. Doesn't mean you need an alignment. It means that you need that bushing fixed, and that's going to make that car go straight again. But the customer said, or the caller said, while braking. Okay, so that's a huge deal. I think what I can relate to y'all is that if you have a symptom on your vehicle, try to make it as close as possible in your description to the technician. Don't tell them what's wrong. Tell them, it only happens when I brake. It only happens on heavy acceleration. It only happens when I try to pass cars at 60 miles an hour. All of those things will help you and get the accurate diagnosis at your repair shop. So there's your tip for the day, and I hope you'll stay tuned to KTSA all day, and then of course catch the Automotive Show next weekend from 11 to 1. 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
5: From ABC News, I'm Mike Dabusky. The death toll from this week's flooding in the Himalayas has risen again, now standing at 682. Thousands remain missing, including at least 90 Americans. And as rescue crews continue to comb through the debris, stories of survival are emerging.
6: It just came like a roar. It sucked a bunch of buses, SUVs, people, the base camp, everything.
7: Anjana Raja and her husband are from Northern California. They were on one of the buses at the border checkpoint when the rushing water, ice, mud, and debris wiped out entire villages.

0: dollars to get that oil to the surface where it becomes more valuable.
1: Even still, the president says the deal will help lower gas prices here in the U.S. Yesterday, Fed Chair Kevin Warsh says costs remain up across the board. ABC's Andrew Dimbert.
2: Chairman Warsh did express some optimism about the economy, citing solid consumer spending and a steady job market. But bottom line, even if the economy is holding up, if inflation and energy prices stay elevated, the Fed is signaling it may not be done fighting those rising prices, which could mean higher interest rates.
1: And Ukrainian President Volodymyr Zelensky called the placement of an ammunition depot near residences west of Kyiv terrible negligence and is now calling for an investigation into how the munitions got there. This after a Russian airstrike overnight that killed 37 people and sparked a major fire. 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
16: Welcome to the Big State Financial Show this beautiful Saturday afternoon. I'm Robin Hoppus with Big State Financial, along with, there's a man sitting next to me here today. And absolutely, he sits with me every Saturday when we do this show. My handsome husband,
17: Lance Hoppus.
16: Patrick Lance Hoppus.
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17: Yeah, quite a while.
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17: Just a little bit of time.
16: You know, we're going to talk about some of the things, like some of the ancient Greeks and ancient ways that they protected people in retirement. 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The phone number to call if you'd like to talk to me directly, Robin Hoppus, 210-373-6000. You know, Lance, we have a lot of clients that come through our door, and everyone that comes in has a different goal, a different amount of money,

0: And we take all of those things. We pare it down with questions to find out, you know, what do you have now? What is your time horizon for retiring? And we put it together to see if there are any gaps. Most of our folks don't have any debt, but they may have a mortgage. And so we can work with them to do, pay off their mortgage early by adding $500 or $1,000 to their mortgage. They can reduce and be totally debt free by the time they retired. That part of timing is important. The part of timing that I want to talk about a little bit is attempting to time the market. More folks lose money, Lance, trying to time the stock market. And so there are other ways that we subscribe to that are going to help you not be concerned about whether the market goes up or down, that you can take some of your assets and give it a level of protection against market declines. That, folks, that we're talking about today are fixed indexed annuities. You can receive protection of principal. Your interest that is credited is protected. It will never go backwards, unlike the market. Goes up, it goes down. You get gains that are linked to the markets that lock in, and you continue to grow. You don't go backwards. So this strategy is useful if you're looking at retirement 10, 15 years from now. Give us a call. Let's get you going on a plan that is going to give you peace of mind, that is going to give you predictable income, that is going to protect you from inflation. Write this number down and give me a call, 210-373-6000. Before we go any further, Lance, I want to talk just a little bit. I am so proud to be an American. I'm so proud that we live in this great nation. And I know that freedom isn't free.
1: Nope. Freedom comes with a price.
0: There are brave men and women that sacrifice their lives to keep us free. And I want to take this time to recognize them and pray for their safety. Those first responders, the ones on the front line, policemen, firemen, EMS, our border patrol, let's continue to pray for their safety so that we can continue to enjoy the freedoms in this United States.
1: It's taken blood and death of Americans from the very beginning to be able to have the freedoms that we have today. And it will continue through history to take blood and death to secure the freedoms that America has today.
0: You think about our founding fathers, Lance, and when they were putting this all together, they risked being hanged.
1: That's absolutely right.
0: And
1: when you think about that, Robin, if we can, we're going to talk about that just a moment.
0: Okay.
1: When you take July 2nd, when the Constitution, the Declaration of Independence, was being formulated, mm-hmm. July 2nd is like the peak of heat for most states where we're at. And in Pennsylvania, Massachusetts, all across the board, it was extremely hot. You had a room full of men that were wearing woolen suits,
0: yes,
1: woolen shirts, buttoned up with the windows closed in that hot brick building and nailed shut so nobody could get them open, because they were literally talking about treason against Britain. They were literally speaking of treason. And those men sat up there and forged the Declaration of Independence. They took the Declaration of Independence that Thomas Jefferson had written. They forged it out. They deleted this, deleted that, added this, added that. And they came up with the most important document for humanitarian reasons in humanity the world has ever seen, except for one other, and that's the Holy Bible.
0: Mm-hmm. Yeah. But they depended on the Holy Bible. People learned to read so that they could
1: totally
0: read the Bible.
1: Completely and totally.
0: Yes.
1: Absolutely.
0: And we need to continue that, Lance.
1: That's right. And Robin, the one thing that has made Big State Financial successful through the years has been the solid belief that you have and that I have. We live by it, our belief in that there's only one God. Only one God, God Himself, Elohim, Yahweh, and He has one begotten Son, His only Son,

0: Jesus Christ. Many parts of the world, the Eastern world, he's known as Yeshua. Jesus Christ came to earth, lived and died for our sins, that we have everlasting life if we believe in him and repent of our sins. And we believe that. We practice that.
1: We are blessed each and every day by God. But also, I feel like that because we were taught values as growing up,
0: right,
1: to just simple things. Do the right thing. Don't lie. Tell the truth. And I believe
0: if it isn't yours, keep your hands off of it.
1: That's right. Turn around and walk away.
0: That's right.
1: I think that we are passionate about what we do. We care about our clients. If you come and do business with us, folks, you are part of the Big State Financial family. We're not going to send you down the road. You're going to have needs along the way. You know, life happens. We can put a plan together for you, and we will. We'll put together a retirement income plan that shows you that something that you can never outlive. Not if the market goes up or goes down or stays the same. These are numbers that are guaranteed for you that will go on to your spouse for the rest of their lives.
0: What you just said right there, Robin, is one of the most important parts about what you do, is you can offer people a plan that gives them an income guaranteed for their life and for the life of the spouse for as long as they live. And whatever funds are left over can be passed on to the family members or whoever the beneficiary is. But the next key part is, and probably I think the most crucial part about what Big State Financial does, is all of your plans, because of the companies that you work with through there, give a guarantee that they can never, ever lose any money. Guaranteed against market losses. Guaranteed to not lose money. The principal of the money will never be lost. And many of them have what? Guaranteed interest rates, isn't that right?
1: Guaranteed interest rates. And, you know, Lance, we customize it. One size does not fit all. We've got this box and you have to fit in it. You know, we customize that box to fit your needs and your goals. Some folks, you know, want to travel over the pond. Some folks want to travel around the city or in the great state of Texas.
0: Want to go to Bucky's on the weekend.
1: Well, I know. But I think we can probably cover that cost in their retirement plan. Not a problem. Gas up and go to Bucky's, right?
0: There you go.
1: Oh, man, I hope they do something besides just Bucky's. That's, whew, man, it's busy. Stand in line.
0: I'm telling you, yep.
1: That's a great, yep. Isn't capitalism great?
0: I think capitalism is the most magnificent thing ever.
1: Look at that idea and how that idea, Bucky's, has grown.
0: That's capitalism to the max. It sure is.
1: All our artwork came from Bucky's on the way into the ladies' room.
0: I don't want to think that would be the case.
1: No, but they've got some cool artwork.
0: Okay.
1: That's Texas kind
0: so
1: of
0: So, folks, you want to find out how you can have your money give you a guarantee against loss? 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
1: 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A warm piece of buttered bread and a stress-free retirement. Doesn't get much better than that. Welcome back. I'm Robin Hoppus with Big State Financial. If you're just tuning in, you're listening to the Big State Financial Show, and we've been talking about crucial financial topics that can make a difference between you surviving retirement and thriving through retirement. So, Lance, I want to get started. We're going to take some time right now to talk about, what does it take to retire? I think one of the key words here is consistency. You need to be consistent. If you're going to retire, think about it, folks. You may be in retirement 20, 30 years. So leading up to that, it is important that you stay consistent. Is your retirement 5, 10, 15 years from now? It's never too late to get started on a retirement income plan. So let's talk about some of the things that are important with protecting your wealth before retirement, Lance. When we go to work and we work for a company, we typically have a 401k, right?
0: Right.
1: If you're working for the government, you have a TSP. If you're a teacher, you have a TRS. And so there are 401ks. Sometimes, which is very rare, there are pensions. But way back in the Roman days, they started pensions for soldiers that were working, and then after they retired, those pensions continued to pay those soldiers.
0: Right.
1: So I want to talk a little bit about the benefits of fixed indexed annuities. Number one, you will always enjoy principal protection. Your principal will never erode due to a downturn in the markets. Right?
0: That's correct.
1: That is contractually guaranteed. So they guarantee a return on your principal investment, and that's going to give you peace of mind against those stock market losses.
0: That's right.
1: Who knows what's going to happen in the stock market, Lance? We don't have a crystal ball.
0: I know two things are going to happen with the market, Robin.
1: What's that?
0: Because it's historical.
1: Mm-hmm.
0: The market's going to go up, and the market's going to go down. The market's very much like a roller coaster. It will go up. It will go down. When it goes up, people have an opportunity to make some money, if not maybe a whole lot of money. When it goes down, people have the opportunity, unfortunate opportunity, to lose some money, maybe a whole lot of money. The question is what point in your life are you going to be at when that market goes down? Will you be needing that money at that time? Is it going to be a time that's going to be critical in your life? Will you have an opportunity to make it back?
1: Folks, there's something out there called sequence of returns. If you've never heard that term, give me a call. We can discuss it, or I'll email you a printout of sequence of returns, which means that if you are planning for retirement and you've got your money in a brokerage account and those interest rates and the stock market and all of that is down, it's in the red, then you're going to suffer because you're starting behind the curve. Sequence of returns is very, very important. And that's something that I can share with you if you want to give me a call, 210-373-6000, or send me an email. Go to the website, bigstatefinancial.com, and you can email me and request a copy of the sequence of returns. Very, very important. So one thing that's neat about annuities that we deal with is that there's upside potential. Always there's upside potential. It gives you the growth. You get indexing that on the returns, and you get a guaranteed interest rate. So again, peace of mind, Lance, when it comes to retirement. I want our clients and our listeners to never worry about their income in retirement. And there are a lot of pieces that go into that. Mostly it's planning. Was it Benjamin Franklin that said, if you fail to plan, you can plan to fail? So planning and getting started, putting together those pieces is what we do. Ladies and gentlemen, give us a call, 210-373-6000. There's also another piece of the retirement puzzle that we can send to you if you would like to request it. Go to the website and ask for, now get this, a stress-free retirement book. It is a quick read. It's educational. It will give you a good understanding of how fixed index annuities can work for you. So go to the website, Big State Financial, request a stress-free retirement book. We'll get that out to you post-haste. Did you want to say something, Lance?
0: Well, I was going to say that I don't want the listeners out there all across South and Central Texas, parts of East and West Texas. The majority of Texas that are listening to your radio show, our radio show. I don't want them to get the idea and the opinion that we're completely adverse towards brokerage accounts or towards the market, because we're not. You have to have the market, stock market, always in play, or there's no business globally. It has to be there. That's what capitalism leans on, counts on, depends on. However, I do look at the market out there very much like stepping up to the crap table in a casino. You have to know when to get your money off. And you have to have money in play. There's places on that crap table that are safer than others to put your money. And you also have to have a safe place for your money to continually to be protected. The majority of that belongs in your pocket, where it's safe, in your pocket. Or in the retirement world, there's only one product out there that I know of that can, and all my years, Robin, all my years that I practiced in the business, and I've retired from it, but all my years that I've seen in there, I cannot find another product anywhere that is better, more usable, or safer than a fixed indexed annuity. It hits all the checks, all the boxes for being able to have your money safe, not lose it, to be able to grow your money, and to be able to use it. But it's not a checking account. It's not a bank. It's not a put and take account.
1: That's right. In fact, the very first chapter of stress-free retirement is the poker chip mentality. Yes. You and I don't gamble. I never have
0: gambled. I hate losing money.
1: We worked hard all of our lives since I was 12 years old. And I don't want to lose money. And I don't want our clients to lose money. Now, if I look at it this way, Lance, if you're young and you want to gamble with your money, you will probably have time to recover from a market correction. But if you're looking at retirement 10 or 15 years out, or five even,
0: it's not enough time.
1: You can't recover from a market loss. You've got to take the monies that you've put in your 401k, and those even go up and down. TSP goes up and down.
0: Right.
1: You know, and put it in a position that we can offer you that is going to give you established growth and a predictable income when you decide to retire. A predictable income. I can't say that.
0: You know, it's the story, Robin, of the tortoise and the hare.
1: Yep.
0: Okay. The fixed indexed annuity is more like the hare, the turtle. Or more like, not the hare, but more like the turtle.
1: The hare on the dog, yes.
0: You know, that's the fixed indexed annuity. It has features in it that are guaranteed interest rates. okay, of 8.25 tonight, some of them 9%. You know, and that's a guaranteed rate that you give people.
1: It's contractually guaranteed, yes.
0: Yes, and it's a mathematical

0: mathematical certainty that it's going to perform certain things. Is that not correct?
1: Yes. Yes, that are built into that. And Lance, we have some annuities. We're appointed folks to 40 different companies and the strategies inside those companies. And we look at, and we utilize this through our financial forms. We look at all of the pieces of your family. We look at, is there any debt? Is there, what is the Social Security piece? We'll talk a little bit about that. I'm kind of get on a soapbox about Social Security, but determining when you're going to turn on Social Security is a personal decision. We will give you all of the tools to decide.
0: Sorry to interrupt you here, but you brought up the word Social Security.
1: Yes.
0: Every time you sit down and do planning for a client, you always cut Social Security by 20 to 22% because Social Security is getting ready to take a major hit. Is that not right?
1: That is correct, Lance. And let me tell you, I love to do research, and I printed off the 2026 annual report from the Social Security and Medicare Board of Trustees. So what happened is this year in 2026, it was that Social Security was going to be okay until 2033. Now, this year, they are reporting that it is going to be insolvent in 2032. So they are going to reduce everyone's benefits, whether you've turned it on or not, to 78% of the scheduled benefits.
0: In other words, they're planning on Social Security taking a 22% cut.
1: A 22% hit. I have folks come in that will set up an annuity that is going to replace that hit in Social Security.
0: That's going to be disastrous for a lot of people in this country because there's a lot of people across the board who have nothing secure going on for themselves except Social Security. Fortunately, you have a lot of people that come into your office that are safe and secure with funds beyond Social Security. And that's where you come into play because you can help them build a retirement income plan already predicting in a 20 to 22% cut on that Social Security value or amount. And you can show them how they're still going to be ahead of what their required income is going to be to live a comfortable life. Is that not right?
1: Absolutely, Lance. And you know, there, folks, there are over 9,000 ways to start your benefits with Social Security. 9,000.
0: Yep.
1: I think the main thing is that we give you the tools to make a wise decision. We're not going to tell you, turn it on here or turn it on there, but we are going to counsel you and give you the tools to make a wise decision.
0: Yep.
1: The wrong move could be devastating.
0: You know, folks, I'm going to tell you, the worst thing that can happen is you get to the point of retirement and you haven't planned. That is guaranteed failure. That is a guaranteed nightmare in your retirement years. Plan now. Plan now. If you're right at the threshold of your retirement, give Robin a call at 210-373-6000. Come see Robin and see whether or not you're prepared to step into those retirement years. Her big question she asks everybody is, what's your number? What is your number? Well, your number, folks, is the number that you're going to have in dollars each and every month, each and every year, to live that comfortable lifestyle in retirement. And let me tell you something. I was in this business for decades, okay, and I have since retired. I have never seen anybody go into retirement and it cost them less. We always wind up spending more money in our retirement years than what we do in our working years. Once you take and you pay off your debts and your mortgages and all that stuff, you still spend more money. Why? Because you have more time on your hands. You're taking care of the grandchildren, you're traveling, you're going back and forth, you're doing this, you're doing that, and every bit of it takes money. Every bit of it.
1: So we're going to go to a quick break, Lance, and when we come back, we're going to continue the conversation. Ladies and gentlemen, stay with us. This is the Big State Financial Show. Robin and Lance Hoppus will be back right after this break. My dad, a gentleman, taught me valuable lessons.

0: 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I'm Robin Hoppus with Big State Financial, along with my handsome husband,
1: Lance Hoppus.
0: Lance Hoppus, yes, indeed. And we have been talking about planning for retirement, one that is customized to fit your needs. Very, very important. And I know we talked about things and some of the things that are mistakes that folks do. And again, this doesn't happen with our clients, but there are some things that, like, if you, I had someone come in many, many, many thousand years ago, and I said, when are you going to retire? And they said, when I have a toe tag. That was their retirement plan. Uh-huh. They really enjoyed their job, I guess. So they were going to continue to work indefinitely. And I don't know about that. I think when folks come in and they say, I'm going to retire at 65, or I'm going to retire at 67 or 70, and something might happen. You may have to take care of a parent or a loved one that is ill. Or the company comes and said, I'm sorry, Mr. So-and-so, but we're consolidating, we're closing branches, and we don't need you anymore. And so your retirement plan that is down the road, 5 or 7 years, is interrupted by a loss of income. Yep. We do all of those what-ifs. Ladies and gentlemen, I think one of the things to think about, we're living longer. So long-term care is very important. A lot of the strategies that we have, ladies and gentlemen, have a well-being component attached to it. Excuse me. Some of them are related directly to the six activities of daily living. So if you need, when you had your knees replaced and you had physical therapy come and nurses come in and change your bandages and all of that, if you have that and you lose two of the six, then whatever that lifetime income that you have going, let's say it's $40,000, it could double to $80,000 for up to 5 years. And again, and then we have some that are assisted living related or nursing home related, those types of things. We're going to drill down when you come in, and it's fun to uncover the needs. And more than anything, we want to find out what you want to do in retirement. I have had people, Lance, come in and they've worked for 40 years, 50 years. Well, what are you going to do when you retire? Well, I don't know. I don't have a plan. I think you need to start thinking about the things that you enjoy, things that you might be passionate about, whether it's volunteering, or I've suggested go back to that company that you've worked for 35 years with and say, you know, I would like to come in and do consulting 3 days a week or 2 days a week. And you would be surprised. Clients come back and say, you know what? I'm going to work 3 days a week for that company when I retire in the fall.
1: Uh-huh.
0: So those things we're going to counsel you with. I interviewed one of the nationally syndicated talk show hosts many, many years ago. And he said to me, Robin, you take a holistic approach with your clients. You don't just take one piece of the pie. And we don't, ladies and gentlemen. We look at all your needs, your concerns, your goals, your wants. And we're going to look at needs first. We're going to make sure that you're taken care of. If there's money to take care of your heirs beyond you and your spouse, then we will set that up for you. You may want to leave money to a charity. And I think because there are, life happens when we set up retirement plans for folks, I think it's good to have a contingency plan. And we'll talk about that, you know, replacing income if you can't work, or, you know, financial insecurity. You have to take care of an elderly family member or a disabled family member. And those things are costly. We will work with you and set up a plan that is solid, foolproof, monies that you can never outlive, that will pass on to spouses, heirs, whomever you want.
1: You know, what you, those points that you just brought up, Robin, are so important, because so many times we have clients, you have clients, come into your office and sit down and talk to you, and they have disabled children at home still. That those disabled children have gotten to the point where they're in their 30s or they're 40 years old. And the client has the concern about what they're going to do to be able to financially take care of their child that they've cared for all these years when they're gone, when the individual, the client themselves, is dead and gone. How is that child going to be continually taken care of? We see that in our family. You know, my brother has a severely disabled child in her early 40 years old, severely disabled. How's that person going to be taken care of when your client is gone from this world? And then you have the situation, like you brought up earlier, about how are they going to be able to take care of themselves when they get to a certain point in life? Because we know one thing, Social Security is being cut back. It's going to happen by 2032, and Medicare is going to get cut back. They're talking right now about cutting Medicare back to where Medicare is only going to be able to provide 89% of the hospital expenses and costs by the early 2030s.
0: Oh, listen, Lance, absolutely. And I did a little digging on the Medicare side as well as the Social Security side. They're in trouble. They are in trouble, right. And something's got to give. And I will tell you who's going to feel the pain is the end user, you and I. So we will plan for those things. We will plan for things, ladies and gentlemen, that you may not have thought about when it comes to Social Security. Let's say you and your spouse have about the same amount of Social Security income benefit when it comes time to trigger, whenever that is. And one spouse passes away. And let's say you were getting $3,000 a month. Say both of you were getting $3,000 a month. And all of a sudden, one of those benefits is gone. So we have clients that will set up because they want to take care of their spouse if they're gone, like you and I do.
1: Yep.
0: So they have set up annuities that will ultimately replace that vacuum that's created by that lost Social Security benefit.
1: An annuity is designed to be an income. That's what it's designed to be. It's designed to pay an income for lifetime.
0: Yes.
1: And so many plans that are out there that people have in their retirement plans, they don't even realize that they're actually an annuity. TRS, a lot of the government retirement plans are set up on annuities. Your NFL players, your professional ball players, professional athletes, their income is set up and established on annuities. You win the lottery. If you happen to be fortunate enough to win a lottery, a big lottery, well, that big payoff can be set up for yourself in an annuity. People don't understand that. Annuities have been around for eons of time. The annuity was first established in ancient Rome by a little guy. I don't know if he's little or big. I imagine he'd be a little fellow. Domitian Upianus. But an annuity means, the word annuity means stipend. And the word stipend means payment, means income, means payment. What are you doing, folks, to provide yourselves an income out of the funds that you've already put together that will last you for the rest of your life? Or are you planning on just sitting down and say, well, I'm going to divide it up and I'm going to take this much out a year out of my bucket of money and I'm going to hope for the best? Is that what the game plan is? I don't think that's going to work out very well for you, because what is there to perpetuate the growth of that money? What's to perpetuate the life existence of that money if you don't have it in a specific plan that's designed to give you an income and to grow itself at the same time? And besides that, there's one feature we haven't talked about, Robin.
0: I know what it is.
1: Well, I'm going to say it in the
0: It's on the tip of my tongue, but go ahead.
1: It's tax deferment.
0: Oh, that's what I was going to say.
1: Is it?
0: Yes. I'm going to tell y'all a story, ladies and gentlemen. Last weekend, Lance and I, it was Saturday afternoon.

0: And he got up and was walking. We were in the TV room and he was walking into the kitchen. I said, Lance, I want to make a pound cake. And he goes, oh my gosh, Robin, I've just been looking on my phone for pound cake recipes.
1: That's right.
0: So we made Grandma Southern sour cream pound cake.
1: Yep.
0: Oh my goodness.
1: It's still not as good as tax deferment, as good as that pound cake was.
0: It
1: doesn't beat tax deferment.
0: Well, there's a lot of power in tax deferment, Lance. You know, folks will use CDs as, you know, a short term to put money in a safe place that's going to get a little bit of interest. But at the end of the year, they get a 1099 and they have to pay taxes on that little bit of interest that they made on that CD. Annuities, folks, are tax deferred. Think about it. You don't have to pay taxes on that money, and it's growing inside that annuity without taking taxes out of it.
1: That's right.
0: Very powerful point you made, Lance, and that was on the tip of my tongue, tax deferral.
1: The only other instrument out there that's as powerful, if not more powerful than that, is the Roth IRA. And a Roth IRA fits where, Robin? Right inside an indexed annuity.
0: You know, one of the things whenever you're planning, folks, for retirement, if you've got a big, gigantic traditional IRA, we can set it up into an annuity and you can convert it into chunks into a Roth IRA. Call us and let's find out if a Roth conversion is something that is good for you in your retirement planning. Call us right now, 210-373-6000. I'm Robin Hoppus. This is the Big State Financial Show with me, Robin Hoppus, and
1: Lance Hoppus.
0: Are you sure?
1: I'm pretty sure.
0: The last time you checked.
1: It was Lance
0: for
1: Hoppus.
0: 70-something years.
1: 79 years.
0: 79. There you go.
1: 79 years old and I feel like I'm 18.
0: You know, the other thing that you have to account for, Lance, that I don't think we touched on yet, is inflation. I mean, they are saying that 3% is kind of the deal. And I know Social Security next year is you're going to get a COLA, cost of living adjustment, of 2.8%. But one thing that whenever they report these inflation numbers, they don't take fuel and food into consideration.
1: That's right.
0: Food, Lance, food. I don't want you, ladies and gentlemen, to have to be concerned about whether or not you're going to have to eat tube steak or round steak or ribeye steak. We want you to live a comfortable retirement and do the things that please you, whether it's traveling, whether it's spending time with the grandkids, or if it's just putting your feet up and reading a good book. Write our number down and give us a call. You're listening to the Big State Financial Show with Robin and Lance Hoppus. Here's our phone number, 210-373-6000. That's the phone number to call. Write it down. Call me whenever you wish. Robin Hoppus, 210-373-6000. Or go to our website. It's the name of the company, Big State Financial.
1: So I have some simple questions to ask you, Robin.
0: Okay.
1: Okay. And I'm going to give you some questions and then just answer them.
0: Well, are you going to give them to me one at a time or all at one time?
1: I don't know. Depends.
0: Well, we're out of time. So.
1: How much do you charge people to come in and see you, Robin?
0: Nothing.
1: Nothing.
0: Nothing.
1: Do you have any fees?
0: We have no fees. Lance, when you started this 30-something years ago,
1: right,
0: you made the decision, and I have carried that through today, to not charge our clients a management fee, a consulting fee. If we do business, ladies and gentlemen, we get paid directly from the companies that we do business with. Your funds, your premium that goes into these annuities, nothing comes out of that we're paid from.
1: That's exactly
0: 100%
1: right.
0: Of your money goes to work for you, 100% of the time. Stay tuned. We're going to be right back in the final segment. 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
0: Welcome back, ladies and gentlemen. If you stayed with us, this is the Big State Financial Show. If you just tuned in, thank you. Thank you for tuning in. So, Lance, we're in the final segment of the show. What are we going to wrap up with today? You said you had questions in the last segment.
1: Well, I asked you several questions. I have one more to ask you, Robin, and that is, are you a fiduciary?
0: Absolutely, yes.
1: There you are.
0: Okay. One of the things that, you know, when we meet, or when you meet with a financial planner or a retirement planner or anyone, and you're sitting across the table from them and you don't feel comfortable, you don't feel like they have your best interests in mind, get up and walk away. That is one of the things. Well, I'm an active listener, Lance. I listen very, very carefully to the clients that are sitting across the table from me. And I'll make suggestions, and we'll take pieces of the puzzle. If there's a little bit of debt, or if there's going to be an inheritance coming down the pike. You know, when you think about things in retirement, when you retire, ladies and gentlemen, you're unemployed. So it is very important to make the right decisions, not the wrong decisions, and to make them with all the facts. And have a contingency plan if you get to retire sooner than you wanted to. All of those things we take into consideration. We talked a little bit about inflation, 3%, but it doesn't take everything into consideration. So we budget for inflation so that you don't have to adjust your budget. When you come in and you have your living expenses in place, what are my current living expenses? They will say, you know, you only need 80, maybe 90 or 75% of your working income. We're going to overshoot that. We want to under-promise and over-deliver when it comes to your retirement. We want you to have more money to cover inflation. Another thing that happens is health care. You know, when you retire and you are covered by that company, you can choose to take COBRA, maybe, for a year or 18 months, and COBRA's rates are astronomical. Or you wait until you're 65 and then you can turn on Medicare and A, B, whatever you need, and we can help you with that. But I had a client just recently that came in, and he is going to retire at 64. And I said to him, there's going to be a gap that we need to budget for until you turn 65. And I said, we can get you some private health insurance. We can give you some referrals, but it's time to start looking for those things and budget that 1 year. And you know what he said? He's 59 now. I'm going to pound my health savings plan, my HSA, while I'm still working. And I'm going to use my HSA to fill that void, that gap from 64 to 65.
1: Smart.
0: I thought that was so cool.
1: Smart.
0: Very smart. And they are smart. And all of our clients are smart, Lance.
1: Majority of them, yes.
0: So I think healthcare is important.

0: taking into consideration that inflation is persistent. I don't believe inflation is going to go away. The cost of food, Lance?
1: Well, since COVID happened, the supply stream for products got severely disrupted globally. Since COVID happened, we went into a major inflationary period. We went into a big stock market hit. And are things going to adjust right now and get back to normal? Not really, because now we've got a lot of things going on politically, a lot of things going on globally. The world oil situation has been severely disrupted. That's taken place. Gas prices are off the charts.
0: Up and down.
1: You can't guarantee anything is going to happen in the marketplace right now. It's bouncing around like a ping pong ball on a table. So are things going to get better in the near future? Doubt it very much when you were talking about inflation. So gear up for it, folks. Prepare for it. Stop wringing your hands and whining and crying about it. It's an uncomfortable situation. But when things get uncomfortable, what do? You got to hunker down, get with it, and prepare to protect yourself. And to protect yourself, that means protect your money. Get the major portion of your money into a safe place. Is gold a good place? Gold's okay. It goes way up. It went way up. I mean, way massively up. It's somewhere around 4,000 points right now, or $4,000 an ounce right now. Dropped back from 52 to 5,400, I think it was, an ounce. Can you make a lot of money in gold? Yeah, but how are you going to spend it? If things get really, really bad, how are you going to spend it? That's the big question. So, you know, folks, you have to have your money in a situation where it creates income for you. And the only way you're going to get a guaranteed income that you know that's going to be safe is through an indexed annuity. And yes, indexed annuities are owned and operated by insurance companies. Right, Robin?
0: They have more money than anybody.
1: They own and control more money than all the oil companies, gas companies, and banks in the entire world. That's exactly right. The companies that own and manage fixed indexed annuities, that's who they are. They're nothing but money. And so I want my money where my money for you, Robin, and for myself is going to be guaranteed that we're safe. Okay? And that's what you and I do. We put money away that we know is going to be safe. It will provide an income when I'm gone for you, as long as you're going to need it for the rest of your life.
0: Or if I'm gone for you.
1: Goes vice versa. Either way, it'll create an income for both of us that even if Social Security was to fall apart, we know that we're safe. We know that we're going to be okay.
0: Yeah,
1: But you can do the same thing for each and every one of your clients. You can give them a mathematically guaranteed number that tells them what their income will be for the rest of their life. And a lot of times, Robin, it can be an increasing income. Is it that right?
0: Yes, we can do that as well. It's fun. It's fun to put these things together. Ladies and gentlemen, write down my number, 210-373-6000. You're listening to the Big State Financial Show with Robin and Lance Hoppus. Or go to my website. It's the name of the company, bigstatefinancial.com. There is a ton of information in there. You can sign up for a newsletter. You can download some of the guides that we have on that website. And you can request a stress-free retirement book.
1: That book is something I beg you to ask for that book. Robin will send it to you free. It's an easy, easy read. It's like seeing Spot run. It's like that. But folks, listen, we're going to cut right out of the fat of this whole thing. We're going to pull the black cloth off of the picture so you can see it. A fixed indexed annuity is an insurance product. It's an insurance product that insures your money against loss. Insures your money for an income for the rest of your life. Don't go, an insurance company? Well, why would I do that? Are you kidding me? Do you have life insurance? Do you have automobile insurance? Do you have health insurance? Do you have car insurance? Do you have property insurance? Why would you not insure your money for the rest of your life?
0: Good question. Give us a call, folks, 210-373-6000. I'm Robin Hoppus, here with my handsome husband, who I love dearly, Lance Hoppus.
1: I got an incredibly gorgeous wife, I'll
0: tell
1: you that.
0: Well, no, I don't know. I'm getting old myself. But we're talking about things and planning for retirement and things that you may have to adjust in retirement in order to get to where you want to be in retirement. You can never start too early or too late. If you start early with a small amount, think about the compounding effect of fixed indexed annuities and how you can get there by starting sooner rather than later.
1: That's a big thing, Robin. I don't want to be dependent on family members. I don't want to be dependent financially or health-wise on
0: physically.
1: Family members.
0: That's why we stay healthy.
1: And that's why we take care of our money.
0: That's right.
1: Family members can come to us. And I'm going to tell you right now, I'm not a bank. So, well, you know, I have to take care of you. I have to take care of me. You have to take care of me. And you have to take care of you. We take care of each other. And in doing that, you know, what else can we do besides make sure that our health is going to be secured, to be taken care of, and our finances are secured? They go hand in hand.
0: Absolutely. I think health care, when you think about Medicare, you know, one of the myths is Medicare covers all your health care expenses. Not, it doesn't. The reality is, I mean, it doesn't cover dental. You know, there, when we get older, folks, it takes more to keep us put together, Lance.
1: Yep.
0: More. It doesn't cover dental.
1: The older I get, the more I realize that.
0: Well, and it doesn't cover vision. It doesn't cover long-term care. We can talk about long-term care. We can talk about life insurance. Those are the things that we can help you with if you're interested in. You may have an old life insurance policy. We can look at that. If the rates continue to go up, then maybe we look at something that's going to be better for you that will give you the same benefit or more at a level payment that you have to make. So all of these things are what we do, and we enjoy doing it. We're passionate about it, and we will work with you to come up with a retirement income plan through this planning process that is going to give you peace of mind and income for you and your family for the rest of your life.
1: The rest of your life.
0: That's
1: absolutely
0: right. That is right, Lance. So consider annuities as another layer of diversification in income during retirement. They can help strengthen your overall retirement strategy. They provide opportunity for, you can do accumulation or cash, or you can do income type of annuities, but they're going to keep you away from the volatility of the markets. Folks, we have midterms coming up, and I want to tell you to vote the Bible. We have a piece that we can send to you right now if you choose. Reach out to us, go to our website, and send me an email. I'd like to get the Vote the Bible. We will send that off to you. We can email that off to you. So, Lance, we are out of time. Boy, time flies when you're having fun.
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0: Folks, thank you for listening. 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
4: KTSA. From ABC News, I'm Mike Dubusky. The U.S. and Venezuela have struck a deal on oil, which will see the U.S. take majority control of more than 65 billion barrels of oil reserves. A U.S. official says the supply will help fill the U.S. strategic petroleum reserve and, according to President Trump, will lead to substantially lower gas prices. But some analysts say that's not a guarantee. Gas Buddy's Patrick DeHaan.
5: Whenever the U.S. makes a deal like this, first of all, you have to look at Venezuela's constitution, which promises that the natural resources of Venezuela belong to their citizens. And oil companies are going to be looking at this very carefully, because to spend the billions of dollars, they have to have the reliability in what they're about to spend money on. And that's why some oil companies have not yet invested.
4: In Nepal, growing search and rescue efforts as relatives wait for word about missing loved ones after this week's floods. Details from ABC's Brick Clennett in Kathmandu.
6: The number of missing people skyrocketing, now nearly 3,000, among those at least 90 Americans, like Siddharth Venkatachalam's family.
7: They were, like, excited for this trip.
6: He says he spoke with his mother just hours before the flood.

0: Passionate voices have surfaced outside this courthouse, some reminding us to remember the young victims, others calling attention to postpartum mental illness. As one advocate told me today, a painful, dark subject has been brought into the light.
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6: President Trump has issued a new warning to Iran.
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7: President Trump warning that the clock is ticking.
6: They can get annihilated. A rare strain of the Ebola virus is suspected of causing at least 80 deaths in the Congo and Uganda.
8: Public health emergency of international concern.
6: Deadly Hanta virus outbreak.
8: The U.S. pulled out of the World Health Organization.
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15: 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This product is not intended to diagnose, treat, cure, or prevent any disease.
16: Hello again and welcome to Healthline. 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We've got a fascinating show lined up for you today, but first, a quick few questions. Number one, is there a pill you can take that can actually help make you stronger? Number two, let's say you could get stronger. Would the extra strength make your life better? Thirdly, think about this. Are you weaker today than you were, say, 20 years ago? Well, listen, if you answered yes to any of these questions, then stay tuned. 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Now, Dr. Neil Levin is a chiropractor, a nutritionist, spokesperson, and a longtime advisor for Purity Products. Dr. Levin, welcome back to the show.
17: Oh, it's great to be here with you today. And we have a very exciting topic to cover today. Today, we're talking about strength and power and how to get it back, even if you're in your 50s, 60s, 70s, 80s. So if you want to feel better, if you want to feel stronger, this is some very important information we're going to cover today.
16: Yeah, this is an exciting topic. Talk to me about this important message today. What molecule are we talking about and how it's impacting the lives of people who follow the science?
17: Right. Well, we're talking about a new supplement. It's called Everstrong, and it features an exciting molecule called creatine. Now, a lot of our listeners may have heard of creatine. I know you've used creatine.
16: Right.
17: But for those that don't know about creatine, it's mainly used in the Olympic circles, professional athletes, bodybuilders, college, high school athletes, because it does something extraordinary. And what I'm about to tell you is proven by hundreds and hundreds of human studies. So here's what creatine does for us. It helps us to get stronger, more powerful. It helps put muscle mass on the body, and it helps protect us from losing muscle tissue as we get older. We know that's a big part of aging. Not only that, great for the brain, great for memory, and it helps promote bone strength as well. So an amazing molecule that everybody needs to know about.
16: It's an amazing story. Can you share some of the science and tell us why you're calling creatine one of the best kept secrets to healthy aging?
17: Sure. What we need to understand with creatine is that it's a natural molecule to the body. It's in every single cell, tissue, organ in your system, and its job in the body is to

0: generate and maintain strength and power. That's its reason for being, to maintain strength and power. It's in every single cell in the body. 95% of it, however, is in your muscle tissue because that's where we tend to use it the most. It powers up the muscles. It's good for strong muscle contraction, and it's important to help maintain strength and muscle contractions when you're using them over and over again. For instance, if you're working out at the gym, if you're playing sports, golf, tennis, anything like that, it keeps your muscles powered up in their high energy state, so they're strong and ready for action. Now, here's the key. This is so important for those of us, say, in our 50s, 60s, 70s. You see, we had lots and lots of creatine when we were young. We had oodles of this stuff. It was coming out of our ears. We had lots of creatine. Our bodies made a lot of it. But as we get older, like everything else, we don't do that as well, so we have less creatine in our muscles. Now, the good news is that hundreds and hundreds of human studies show that when you supplement with creatine, it goes to work, it goes straight to your muscles, it's absorbed easily, it pumps up the creatine in your muscle tissue, and you get stronger, you get more powerful. Not only that, it helps support memory and brain health, and it helps support the strength of your bones.
1: You know, we were talking before the show, and you were talking about how Olympic athletes have been using creatine for years to enhance their strength and performance. Tell me more.
0: Well, this creatine is the premier sports nutrition supplement. There's no question about that. You've used it. Bodybuilders know about it. Athletes know about it. Creatine is the premier sports nutrient. So you know, back 20, 25 years ago, the Olympic athletes and their coaches, of course, they knew about it. They knew it made you bigger and stronger and faster. They knew it was natural to the body. It was supposed to be there. But they were a little bit afraid to supplement with it because they were afraid it might be considered cheating, that it might be considered too much of an edge. But back in 1998, the International Olympic Committee, they came out, they officially confirmed that, I'm quoting here, creatine can be used by athletes to enhance their performance. And now it's not just for athletes anymore,
1: right?
0: Because the studies are plainly showing that for adults, for people in their 50s, 60s, 70s, this stuff is amazing. And Purity has this incredible new formulation. We call it EverStrong because that's exactly what it does. It helps you get stronger and stay stronger with hundreds of human studies to help you. And it's the purest form of creatine money can buy. The stuff from Europe, this stuff is fantastic.
1: And we should point out that it's naturally occurring in red meat. But the problem is, in order to get the amounts that are going to benefit you, you'd have to eat large amounts of red meat.
0: You'd have to eat like 4 pounds of red meat a day.
1: Most people aren't going to do that.
0: Right, so what about vegetarians?
1: They can be creatine deficient.
0: Exactly. When I have a vegetarian that comes in here and they're energy deficient, they don't feel the way they want to feel, and I put them on EverStrong, they notice the benefits almost right away because they've been so low on it.
1: Yep.
0: So if you're a person out there that's staying away from red meat, if you're staying away from meat in general, and you have more of a vegan-style diet, this is for you. You definitely want to add that EverStrong.
1: All right, so obviously this works with athletes, but you say creatine is going mainstream. There's a lot of studies are showing that folks in their 50s, 60s, 70s, and beyond, that creatine can be a cornerstone compound to help people stay strong, stay healthy, stay sharp, stay vital, right?
0: Oh, exactly. I mean, this is the ideal muscle-enhancing, strengthening, muscle-protecting nutrient for folks as we get older, 50-plusers like you and me. But let's go to a couple of studies on seniors just to show this. We'll do one on the guys and one on the gals, okay?
1: Right.
0: First on the guys, love the title of this one. Creatine supplementation improves muscular performance in older men. Study done at several American universities. A group of men, get this, age 59 to 72. Hey, you know, we know that's not when people are known for getting stronger, right?
1: Right.
0: So this was just a one-week study. People need to understand that. That's how effective and rapidly this stuff works. It's just a one-week study. Get this. The guys on creatine, they put on 4 pounds of lean mass. That's muscle tissue for those that don't know that. It shows they built the muscles and they hydrated the muscles nicely. They increased the strength of their bench press. That's a chest press for people that don't know, by 7%. They increased the strength of the leg exercises they were doing by 15%. They could get in and out of a chair more times faster without using their arms. On top of that, they could generate more power on a stationary bike. This happened in 1 week. When I think about that, yeah, it's really quite incredible.
1: All right, but what about the women out there? Did they get those kind of benefits too as well? Will it actually help women in their 50s, 60s, and 70s get stronger too?
0: Absolutely. Let's go straight to another study. Love the title on this one as well. Creatine supplementation improves muscular performance in older women. published in the European Journal of Applied Physiology, 30 women aged 58 to 71. Of course, they got either creatine or placebo. That's the way they do these things. Again, a one-week study. The women on creatine increased their bench press by almost 4 pounds. They increased their leg press by over 11 pounds, and they had better balance and agility. So 58 to 71-year-old women, not only getting stronger, not only getting more powerful, getting faster with improved balance. Study after study shows that older folks that use creatine get amazing results. They get great results if they exercise. They get great results even if they don't exercise. They can lift more weight. They get faster. They get stronger. They get more powerful. Their muscles don't fatigue as fast. And get this. This is very important, especially for the ladies. You know that when women do resistance training, their bones get stronger as well, right?
1: Yeah.
0: You know, now, get this. When you resistance train with creatine, your bones tend to get stronger even faster. So an all-around win-win. EverStrong is going to help the seniors to feel better, feel stronger, more energized, more powerful, faster, and it helps protect your bones.
1: Talk more about how unique this exclusive EverStrong formula is from Purity Products. It even has a finished product clinically studied, which showed an increase in upper body strength and power. But tell me what's in it and why you like it so much. I mean, this is more than just creatine, right?
0: Oh, absolutely. I mean, EverStrong, this is a very comprehensive formula. I didn't want people to just feel stronger when they use creatine. You know, we're dealing with people in their 50s, 60s, 70s. I wanted people to feel more comfortable as well. So not only did I use the finest creatine money can buy, the stuff from Europe, the Pure creatine, I also added something called coffee berry extract. And coffee berry extract, a powerful antioxidant, stronger than blueberries and strawberries, helping to protect the muscles, helping to protect the brain, because we know our antioxidant systems aren't as strong as they used to be in our 20s and 30s. But I also added some vitamin D, because vitamin D, incredibly good for the muscles as well as the immune system and the bones. So this is an all-around win-win. You got your vitamin D, you got your fruit XB for your joints, you got your coffee berry extract for the antioxidant protection, and of course the finest creatine money can buy. Best of all, today it's free. Purity knows you're going to see these benefits. Hey, we're talking about strength. We're talking about power. We're talking about energy. We're talking about supporting thinking, bone health. This is a wonderful product. When you try it, you're going to love it. You're going to feel the difference, and it's fast. A week or two, you're going to feel more powerful. Purity wants you to have a free bottle. I know later in the show, you're going to give out that phone number.
1: Sure will. You know, we mentioned how great creatine works for women. Take a moment and share that story you told me before the show about the award-winning 70-year-old senior swimmer who uses EverStrong.
0: Right. Emma Karen, I'm looking at her picture right now. I printed it out for the show. 70 years old. This picture, she's got 6 medals around her neck. It's the 2015 National Senior Olympic Games. You know, she writes to us that she was getting a little tired during her workouts at age 70. Of course, she didn't have that same stamina, but she fortunately heard about our EverStrong formula. She started using it and almost right away was invigorated in her workouts and had more energy throughout the day. I'm quoting from her. She says, "I feel my investment in EverStrong was one of the best choices I ever made. It's always a morale booster when people think I'm 50. She looks fantastic.
1: Wow.
0: And I hear this stuff all the time. This isn't one of those vitamins, like a multivitamin, you take it, you don't really notice the difference. This is a substance that you can use to help get some of that youthful vim and vigor back, get some of that strength back. It's wonderful.
1: You know, Purity's given away a free bottle of EverStrong, but Purity Products didn't stop there. In fact, you insisted that they also give away a free bottle of their B12 energy melts, which are great for instant energy. Now, I know that you love this combination. Tell us about the incredible double free offer.
0: Yeah, you know, when I think about creatine, when I think about EverStrong, I think about muscular energy. I think about muscular power, but it's all about energy and feeling great, feeling energized. And the next thing I think about when I think about energy is B12. When you think about energy, think B12. And the problem is for 50 plusers like you and me, we're not absorbing the B12 as well as we used to in our 60s, 70s, 80s. So when you supplement with B12, you tend to bump back up those B12 levels. And that's what Purity's B12 energy melts are all about. They're fantastic. They melt in your mouth. 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So people love the B12 energy melts. Be one of the first 1,000 callers. 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
1: 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All right, so we were so busy at the top of the show. This EverStrong formula does so much for us. We haven't even touched on the incredible brain benefits. I mean, some of these studies you sent me are absolutely incredible. As you know, I'm very into nootropics. The anti-aging community has taken a keen interest in creatine, specifically the cognitive benefits of creatine.
0: Oh, absolutely. This is one of those areas where creatine really shines. You see, what we need to understand is that your brain, even though it's only 2% of your body's weight, it utilizes 20% of your body's energy. This is a very thirsty organ for energy. And just like your muscles soak up the creatine like a sponge, because this is a naturally occurring molecule in the body, it passes right through the blood-brain barrier. Your brain neurons soak it up like a sponge, and it increases your creatine phosphate reserves in your brain. So now, in your brain, you have more readily available resources to do what? To recharge those neuronal batteries to make more energy inside the brain. So basically, what do you notice? Well, your memory is supported. And scientists have done some amazing research here. They found that people that take creatine, it supports their memory. It actually helps the brain to utilize oxygen better. It supports memory in people that are sleep deprived. It's been shown to help people add numbers quicker and for longer periods of time without mental fatigue. Get this study. Just 5 days, 5 days of 8 grams of creatine supported mental tasks in subjects that were getting rapid fire questions. Scientists were asking them math questions and science questions over and over and over, and they found the folks on creatine didn't fatigue as quickly mentally. So this is amazing stuff. It's like a turbo booster for your brain. It's like a supercharger for your muscles. It recharges all your cellular batteries, so all of your cells, tissues, and organs have more readily available energy.
1: All right, Doc, I love that EverStrong appeals to athletes and people who want to get more reps in the gym, maybe get some extra power in their workouts. But you're also saying there's a big push in the nutritional community to encourage people in their 40s, 50s, 60s, 70s, and even 80s to leverage the power of creatine to stay fit, strong, and healthy. In fact, you say creatine is going mainstream. You know, I shared the story with you before. My mom, who's in her late 70s now, she's taking creatine. She works out a couple of days a week, 3 days a week. She goes to Nautilus, does the free weights because she's got osteoporosis. She wants to maintain her muscle mass and she wants to make her bones stronger. And as you pointed out, creatine helps to do that. And then the other 3 days during the week, she'll go and she'll swim. Now, she's not trying to get big or strong or anything like that. But even at her age, creatine has benefits.
0: Oh, yeah. And what blows me away about that story, because you told me before, is that her medical doctor recommended creatine for her. And that just goes to show how much more mainstream this is. It's called EverStrong, and it supports the muscles. It supports your power, your strength, your speed. If you're an athlete, you're certainly going to love it. But even if you're not an athlete, you notice the difference. Let's go to another study, one more review study. This out of the journal Current Aging Science, December 2013. I thought this was very cool because the researchers looked at the body of research out there on creatine in seniors without exercise. They wanted to see what happens when seniors take creatine and they don't even exercise. So I'm quoting here, creatine supplementation without associated resistance training seems to enhance muscular strength, power, and endurance, increase lean body mass. For those that don't know what that is, they're talking about muscle, and improve the functional capacity of the elderly. They go on to talk about how it supports bone health as well, and then they finish with this, creatine supplementation without training in the elderly could potentially delay atrophy of muscle and improve endurance and strength. Hundreds and hundreds of human studies back up what we're talking about. You're going to love the benefits you get with this EverStrong formula.
1: That's incredible. 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We'll give that number out again later in the show. But first, Dr. Levin, now listeners can only get EverStrong, this clinically tested creatine blend, from Purity Products, right?
0: Oh, absolutely. Yeah.
1: I know it combines the creatine with the vitamin D, the coffee berry, the fruit XB boron. And for those who don't know, talk about how these work so well together. There's a synergy, and it's also a great value, too. I know we have a free bottle today, but if you wanted to buy all of these things separately, it would cost a small fortune, wouldn't it?
0: Oh, absolutely. I mean, if you went out and bought the CreaPure creatine, that's the purest, finest creatine from Europe, if you bought that, and then you went out and bought a separate antioxidant formula and a separate joint formula and the vitamin D, that's going to cost you $80, $90, $100 a month. 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You're not spending $45, $50, because today it's free. Your job is to be one of the first 1,000 callers and take it seriously. 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You just pay $6.95 for shipping. We want to get it right out to you. We want you to try this out. We want you to be the judge for yourself. Don't take my word for it. Try it. Look in the mirror. Go to the gym. Lift some weights. Play. Do whatever you do. See if you don't feel better.
1: All right, let's talk about how you take this. You have these easy-to-swallow tablets, which are super easy to swallow. It also comes in a very refreshing cherry berry powder. So how do you like to take it? And can people just choose the tablets or the powder when they call in for the free bottle today?
0: Yeah, you can choose tablets or powder. I personally use both. You know, on my workout days or days I'm making a protein shake, on days I'm juicing, let's face it, juicing is becoming very big these days. So if you're doing something like that, the cherry berry powder is fantastic. You just take a scoop, dump it right into your juice, dump it into your protein shake, and that's a great way to take it. But if you don't do that stuff, I mean, the tablets are super convenient. They're small, they're coated, they're easy to swallow. It's wonderful stuff.
1: Now, I know you're chomping at the bit to tell us a little more about the study that Purity did on the EverStrong powder. They tested golfers, and Purity found out that not only were these golfers getting stronger and more explosive, but they were driving the golf ball, get this, 14 yards further. That's amazing.
0: I have such a big smile on my face right now. I'm remembering when the researchers came back and gave us this information. I mean, we were bouncing off the walls. This is so exciting. The researchers called this a seminal study in sports nutrition, and this is on our EverStrong formula, the product we're talking about right now, the EverStrong powder. So double-blind, placebo-controlled study, 30 golfers took the EverStrong powder for 1 month. No exercise, nothing different. Just took our EverStrong powder for 1 month. In 1 month, they were banging the golf ball 14 yards further. Not only that, 6% more power on the bench press, more explosive. They could lift the weight faster.
1: Guys spend hundreds of dollars on new clubs to drive the ball further.
0: So, I mean, you could spend $500 on a driver and pick up 5 yards, right? This is 14 yards. People shouldn't just ho-hum about this or yawn about this. This is amazing because, let's face it, this was a golf study, but more explosiveness, more speed, more power. This should help all sports. So if you're a tennis player, if you're a jogger, if you're any kind of an athlete, this has ramifications across the board. But again, these golfers, 1 month on this Everstrong powder we're talking about today, banging the golf ball 14 yards further. Can you imagine? You get your bottle of Everstrong, you don't tell your buddies, take it for a month, and you go out and you're banging the ball 14 yards past them. They don't know what hit them.
1: Wow. All right, we just got a few minutes left here. I want you to recap this amazing story today about creatine, what you like to call the molecule of strength. Who needs it? And what about this double free bottle offer today with the Everstrong plus the B12 energy melts?
0: You know what? My one concern with this show is that literally it sounds too good to be true, right?
1: Right.
0: Like when I tell folks about Everstrong,
1: right,
0: I'm afraid they're going to think I'm making this up. It's not possible, right? You know, I know how you feel because 6, 7, 8 years ago when I started to read about creatine, I almost couldn't believe it. I said to myself, if it's really this good with an excellent safety profile, how come everybody's not using it? But I started to use it and I noticed some incredible benefits. It's just phenomenal. And it's as simple as this. You're going to get on the Everstrong, you're going to try it, you're going to get stronger, you're going to get more powerful. You can look in the mirror and see the difference. There's hundreds and hundreds of human studies backing this up. These aren't studies with a hamster in a lab somewhere. We're talking human studies. I call this stuff muscle fertilizer. It's that great. And of course, we didn't just add the CreaPure creatine. We've discussed that. We added the Fruit XB. Remember that? Joint health. We added the coffee berry extract, that phenomenal antioxidant that's more potent than blueberries and strawberries for powerful antioxidant protection. I added the vitamin D because it's so important across the board, great for bone health, but also for seniors, vitamin D so important for muscles, especially as we get older, for strength and coordination. Just make sure you're one of the first 1,000 callers. That's the only catch on this whole show. Don't be caller number 1,500. You're not going to get it. Be one of the first 1,000 callers. 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It never happens. People love this formula. 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
7: 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I am your host, Steve Summers. Before we jump in today, let me take a step back because I remember this conversation like it was yesterday. I was talking to Dr. Neil Levin just a few years ago, and I asked him, I said, Dr. Levin, if you were stuck on a desert island, what key nutrients would you take? Because, you know, it's confusing for us. There are so many vitamins out there. What is the most important one? If you're like me, I don't want to take 10 to 20 pills a day. I just don't. So anyway, Dr. Levin said, Steve, we're working on this. A few years went by, and folks, here we are today. And on the show to talk with us about that, Dr. Neil Levin is here. He's a chiropractor, nutritionist, and high-level advisor to Purity Products. Dr. Levin, I remember that conversation. I do. Welcome back to the show.
8: You know, that's funny. I remember that conversation as well, and you weren't the only one who had asked me that. I've had so many patients over the years ask me just about that. Doc, you know, if you were stuck on a desert island and you could only have one thing, what would it be? Or, Doc, I don't want to take... I'm giving them five or six formulas. Doc, I just want one thing. And this super pill is the answer to that question. I brought that question back to Purity Products and I said, look, this is getting unruly. I mean, I'm giving my patients a multi. I'm giving them fish oil and krill oil. If they're over 45, they need the CoQ10. Mm-hmm. All the multis are underpowered in terms of vitamin D. So I'm giving them vitamin D. The B12s and all these multis are wrong. Folks over 50, 60 can't absorb it. I'm giving them a B12.
7: Right.
8: And it was getting there. They're walking out of here with a bag of pills and they're rolling their eyes at me. So I said to Purity, I'm like, guys, we got to come up with one super formula is what I called it. And they came back. It took them about a year to do it.
7: Wow.
8: And they came back with the super pill. And this is the answer. When I have somebody that says, I just want one thing.
7: Right.
8: This is what I give them, Steve, because this is the multivitamin. I'm talking about a world-class multivitamin. So, this is your krill oil. It's your fish oil. It's your CoQ10. This has got as much lutein, Steve, as an eye formula, a full 10 milligrams of a very high-end lutein. It's got the astaxanthin for the eyes. Wow. Steve, there's 2,000 international units of vitamin D. This has got the right B12 for folks in their 50s, 60s, 70s to give them that energy that they want. This is the answer. If you're only going to take one thing, hands down, the super pill is it.
7: Well, I remember the conversation very well. And to be fair, it had to have been one of those ding light bulb moments, right? I mean, this is actually huge because there is no other multivitamin on the market, at least I know of, that does this.
8: Yeah. There is none. And, you know, it's like, what do you need to take? Let's check the boxes. What do people sure. have to take? You have to take an omega-3, whether it's fish oil or krill oil.
7: Check.
8: I like both because yep. that's just critical for brain health and heart health, visual health. It makes your skin look great. It makes all the cells of the body work effectively. According to a recent study, 98% of us are low in omega-3s, you wow. must take an omega-3. That's right. in here. You have to take vitamin D. Where sure. If you're above Atlanta, let's say, you have to take vitamin D because for the whole winter, you're not making any. And then if you slather on the sunscreen in the summer, you're still not making any. And vitamin D is critical for everything. It signals to a tenth of the human genome. It's important for muscle health, eye health, immune health, brain health, happy mood. You want to feel good. It's your vitamin D. You got to get that in there. The average multi, Steve, is going to give you 400 international units. That's wow. a joke. The super pill has a full 2,000 international units.
7: That's huge.
8: Of vitamin D.
7: That's huge.
8: A meaningful dose.
7: Yeah.
8: And the list goes on and on. It's 100 milligrams of CoQ10. It's the right B12. So what I hear from my patients, that let's say they come in on a Monday and they're, you know, have some neck pain or back pain. I want to see them again later in the week. They come in and they're like, wow, doc, this makes a difference. This isn't like a regular multi where you take it and you hope it's going to work.
9: Right.
8: This is like, wow, I feel better. Once people start on the super pill, this is just something they get over and over and over.
9: Well, the way I view this, this is kind of a next generation new frontier of supplementation. It's where one simple pill that you have in your Elite Multi that you're talking about, an Elite Omega-3,

0: said, with krill oil and fish oil. And then you augment that with the cellular energizers like coenzyme Q10. Talked about astaxanthin and lutein for the eyes and skin. And even ginkgo, which I don't think you mentioned, for brain health. Now, that is a great idea right there. Because we get a little bit older, things slow down. Ginkgo is great for brain health. I mean, does this all surprise you that it's never been done before?
1: You know, I've always been surprised that it hasn't been done before. But, you know, I don't get involved in the intrinsics. But when I talk to Jan over there at Purity, Jason over there, you know, this took them over a year to put together because to get everything stabilized, because with the fish oil and the krill oil and then the multi, to make everything work just right wasn't easy. But then the benefits are so great. Let's go to this recent study. This is a recent large randomized study. This is on multivitamins.
0: This would be interesting. Let me tell you
1: something. The multivitamin they used isn't half the multi we're talking about right now. So this is a randomized, double-blind, placebo-controlled study performed by researcher Steve from Wake Forest University School of Medicine in collaboration with Brigham and Women's Hospital in Boston. That's an affiliate of Harvard. So very high-end study, 2,262 older men and women, average age 72. This was published in September 2022, so very recent.
0: Yeah.
1: What the researchers found was nothing less than shocking. They did this study over 3 years. They gave them cognitive tests at baseline. So that's thinking tests. How is this person thinking? Okay. Everybody was normal cognitively when the test began. Mm-hmm. Now, 3 years later, they redid the cognitive test. Some were on placebo, of course. Some were on the multi. The multivitamin slowed cognitive decline, Steve, by 60%.
0: No way.
1: You would have thought this would have been trumpeted from the hilltops, but you know what? The media, they love to come out and pan vitamins. So when, God forbid, a study comes out that doesn't show the vitamin did an amazing job, that's big headlines. Yeah. But this is major, and it's from Harvard. It's from Wake Forest, Brigham Young Hospital. It cut down cognitive decline by 60%. So that's just outstanding.
0: That's
1: Let me tell you something. The multi we're talking about here, the super pill, is order of magnitudes better. You know, just the nutrients are better. So you asked me about ginkgo before.
0: Yes.
1: So when you combine a multi with ginkgo biloba, which has wonderful support for the brain, along with krill oil and fish oil, incredible support for the brain, B vitamins, so important for the brain. And then you add our elite lutein, which has tons of brain benefits, along with skin benefits and eye benefits. This becomes just an outstanding brain formula, on top of it being great for the heart and energy. The first thing people are going to notice is energy. But this is going to work. This is protecting your brain. We all want to age gracefully. The super pill is going to help you do just that.
0: You mentioned something a while ago, why it took a year to develop this. Purity Products has been around for 25 plus years now, so they don't do anything halfway. I mean, you put the components together, and you want to make sure that it works. And when it does, you want to tell people about it, just like the super pill. It can deliver a multiple mode of action that goes way beyond just a basic multivitamin. And it boils down to what you like to call a difference maker in nutritional technologies. If you can, explain the savings here and why this is so advanced. Because I know savings is so important for so many people out there.
1: Wow, that is like such a great point. Because, you know, people used to complain about the sheer amount of stuff I would give them, right? Then they're also rolling their eyes at my receptionist when she gives them the number for the cost of it. Because if you're talking about, if you go out and buy a very top quality multivitamin, and then you're going to get some krill oil and some fish oil, and you're going to get CoQ10, and the top selling CoQ10 brand is 100 milligrams. We have 100 milligrams right here. Mm-hmm. You're going to get an eye formula with 10 milligrams of a very good lutein, and you're going to get a vitamin D formula and maybe a high-end B12.
0: Yeah.
1: I don't see you doing it for less than $200. And you know, the fact that since you're bringing up money, the fact that Purity is letting folks try a full 1 month supply of this for $9.95. I mean, that is really, you know why they do it, Steve?
0: Why?
1: Because they want people to try it. They know this is a superior product. They're not out to lose money, Purity Products. But in essence, when you get this, they're pretty much losing money, because I think the first 1,000 calls even getting free shipping. You'll know that better than me. But I mean, between the shipping and the cost of the vitamin, they're out big money when someone gets one of these. But they know once people see, wow, this is really a lot better than what I was taking, they're going to want to continue.
0: You know, I think this is a good time to clarify how Purity can claim things like better joint comfort in just 7 days with the Purity Super Pill. Because, hey, let's be honest here. I mean, you can't get this benefit from a regular multi out there. It just doesn't exist. Characterize why adding the omega-3s to Purity Super Pill really leverages the science of these omega-3s from krill to reduce joint pain from exercise and activity in just 7 days.
1: This is a great study. This is double-blind, placebo-controlled out of the Journal of the American College of Nutrition. And Steve, this was done on only 300 milligrams of krill oil. It was a high-end krill oil, but it's 300 milligrams. Mm-hmm. We use 500 milligrams of krill oil, and we use something called Phospho Boost krill oil. So what have they done here? They've taken out more of the sea salts, and by doing that, they concentrate up the omega-3s and the phospholipids. And this is a really, really good krill oil. So you're going to get this benefit and then some. So in this study, in just 7 days, the folks that had knee discomfort, and I think these folks, if I remember correctly, were in their 50s. In just 7 days, Steve, they were 28% more comfortable.
0: Wow.
1: And they didn't do anything different. They weren't exercising or using PT or taking NSAIDs. They added krill oil.
0: Right.
1: In 30 days, they were 38% more comfortable. Now, researchers just didn't stop there. They checked their joint flexibility, their joint functionality, all improved. On top of that, they measured something called C-reactive protein, which is a marker of inflammation, and we want to see that go down. And in this study, the folks on krill oil, C-reactive protein moved nicely in the right direction, showing that not only were people more comfortable, more functional, but their blood levels of this substance, C-reactive protein, were improved. So all around, tremendous benefit. This happened in 7 days. So I can say unequivocally that if you have joint discomfort, especially knee joint discomfort, because that's what this study was on, this krill oil seems to work just wonderful for making people more comfortable. So if you get this Purity Super Pill and you have the common aches and pains that come along with aging or overuse or being a weekend warrior, once you start to use this for about 7 days, you should feel more comfortable.
0: Well, this is a win-win, because if you take something and it's going to make you feel better, going to make your joints feel better, you're going to want to exercise and have more activity on top of that. So
1: that's universal. Yeah. When I'm a chiropractor, so I see that all the time. They come in here, they're complaining, I can't exercise, I can't play golf, I can't play tennis, hiking's not comfortable anymore, I can't play with the grandkids, everything hurts. And I start adjusting them. And once they feel better, they get back to doing the things they want to do. So yes, any therapy, any intervention that's going to help folks feel more comfortable tends to make them happier. And when you're happier and you're more comfortable, what do? You want to get back to your life, whether it's tennis or golf or hiking or playing with the grandkids or shopping or just doing more things.
0: And I think, Dr. Levin, this is a perfect time to remind our listeners about the great news here in this special offer. 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

0: 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I'll give out that number here in just a couple of minutes. Let's bring Dr. Neil Levin back online here with us. And as you're talking, I'm sitting here hearing this cash register going off. If I was to go out and swallow all 15 to 20 vitamin pills a day with somewhere between $200 and $300 a month, you've gone through this whole litany of things. But one of the things that you haven't mentioned just yet, you've checked off literally all of the boxes here, but you insisted that Purity include 100 milligrams of coenzyme Q10 in this formula. Now, that's for energy, right?
1: Yeah. Now, if you go to the average, I don't know, big box store, club store, the best-selling CoQ10 has 100 milligrams of CoQ10. That's a good amount of CoQ10. Mm-hmm. So we have 100 milligrams of CoQ10. Now, why is CoQ10 important anyway? Think of CoQ10 as like your battery charger.
0: Okay.
1: When you eat some food, whether it's fat, carbohydrates, protein, the body takes those, it absorbs them, it brings them to the cells. Once in the cells, it gets into the mitochondria. And those are your little blast furnaces. That's where you turn food into cellular energy. Well, one of the linchpins to turn food into cellular energy is CoQ10. Mm-hmm. You need lots of CoQ10 to effectively make your food into cellular energy. Now, when you were 20, Steve, you made oodles of CoQ10. By the time you're 70, that number is cut in half. So when you look at a 70-year-old, they're not really moving like a 20-year-old, right? So but the question becomes, can you by orally ingesting CoQ10 in supplement form, bump your levels back up? And the answer is yes. But CoQ10, it's absorbable, but when you take it with krill oil, it goes up. It's much better absorbable. So maybe 4 or 5 times better absorbed.
0: Nice.
1: And that's what we have. We have in this krill oil, fish oil matrix. Now, one other point in CoQ10, for those out there listening that take a statin drug, and you know, a ton of folks over 50 are on statins. They're one of the best-selling drugs out there, and we're not going to pass judgment on statins here, but the point is, if you're using a statin to lower your cholesterol because your doctor told you to, one of the side effects of statins is myalgias, is muscle pain, is discomfort. I see this all the time as a chiropractor. Mm-hmm. Folks come in and they tell me about that. It's widely held belief is that one of the reasons people get these myalgias, these muscle aches and pains from statins, is because it lowers your CoQ10 even more. So if you're taking CoQ10, if you're taking a statin, it's going to lower your CoQ10. So if you're on statins, you absolutely want a multi that has CoQ10. You want to get that CoQ10 in there. The point is, isn't it nice to know when you're taking the super pill, this also becomes your CoQ10 formula in a very absorbable omega-3 matrix.
0: Exactly. And I'm so glad you addressed that because the energy factor in this is so vitally important. If you just join us, we're talking to Dr. Neil Levin with Purity Products. You know, one of the many ingredients in here that is a clinically validated nutrient is called lutein. Now, I know you mentioned that a little bit earlier. It's plant-based superfood from marigold flowers. It's really the centerpiece of basically every single eye or vision formula out there on the market. And you guys actually use 10 full milligrams in this formula. It helps with sharper vision, helps with macular health, glare reduction. I thought that was a little surprising, which is great when you drive at night. I mean, this is great for brain function too. So, I mean, when you consider how much is in the Purity Super Pill multivitamin, Dr. Levin, Purity Super Pill, I would say at what, 40 times more here? Is that right? That's a big deal.
1: It's funny that you say that because I was just looking at the supplement facts panel on the leading multi just now when you started asking me this question. Mm-hmm. And they have 0.25 milligram.
0: Wow.
1: We have 10 milligrams. 10. So yes, that's 40 times. That's the difference.
0: Huge.
1: So we have 40 times more lutein, and it's a very special lutein. It's called LuteMax 2020. Lots and lots of studies. Yes, it comes from marigold flowers. Mm-hmm. Yes, it's clinically tested. It's a top lutein in terms of research. And the research is plain. The benefits are for vision are amazing. So LuteMax 2020 improves contrast sensitivity. It improves glare threshold. So if you're driving at night and you know that glare that they can hit you in the eyes, that bothersome glare,
0: oh, yeah.
1: This protects the eyes. It protects the eyes

0: from blue light. Blue light is a very big problem. Like if you're looking at your computer, like I am right now, it's shining blue light in your eyes. Your cell phone, when you're outside, you get a lot of blue. You've heard of blue blockers.
1: Yes.
0: Those sunglasses, one of the things they do is block blue light. Too much blue light puts the kibosh on your sleep. So you're watching some TV or you're playing on your computer or your worst case scenario, you're bringing your cell phone to bed with you and looking at that, that's going to trash your melatonin and make it hard to sleep. 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
2: 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Dr. Neil Levin, let's have some fun here. 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
2: All right. I have issues with my knees and my joints. 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
0: 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So yeah, knees, I found in my practice, this is the kind of formula that just pretty much is very joint friendly.
2: All right. Considering what we know about Purity Super Pill here, do you have any testimonials that you can share?
0: Oh, yeah. I did pull four, just the first few I saw here. This guy's got a fun name, Bebop from Lehigh Valley, Pennsylvania. He's in the age 55 to 64 bracket, rates at 5 stars. He says, best multi. I'm so happy switching to the Purity Super Pill. Wow. Good mix of vitamins, krill and fish oil and CoQ10. Easy to take. I feel better after just a couple of weeks.
2: Give me another one.
0: One nickname, April from Mesa, Arizona. She says, amazing. I'm 65 years old. I feel like I'm in my 30s. People say I look like I'm in my 40s. The Super Pill makes me feel amazing. I love all the Purity products.
2: All right, one more.
0: Here. Sean T. He says, so much in one pill, excellent quality. It's easier to take just one pill instead of several. 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This is a great nutrient. And again, for $9.95, absolutely give this a try.
2: Dr. Neil Lemon, we've run out of time. I better go and give out that number.
0: Time always flies by, Steve. Thanks for having me.
2: All right, I've got some great news. 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
6: From ABC News, I'm Mike Dubusky. President Trump is touting what he calls the biggest oil deal in world history. Yesterday, he announced a new deal to take control of more than 65 billion barrels of Venezuelan oil reserves. Under the plan, which Venezuelan leader Delcy Rodriguez supports, the U.S. would take a 55% share in a joint venture, essentially forming the world's second largest private oil company behind Saudi Aramco.
7: This deal involves a 100-year lease covering more than 65 billion barrels of Venezuela's proven oil reserves. That's significantly more than America is known to have under its soil. In addition to supplying crude to the global and U.S. market, an official says the supply would also be driven toward the U.S. Strategic Petroleum Reserve. Venezuela has the world's largest oil reserves, but its crude is particularly difficult to refine. So a reality check here, it could be a long time before this deal has any impact on prices at the pump here.
6: ABC's Stephen Portnoy in Washington. The Trump administration is reportedly considering selling a small section of Yosemite National Park to a private real estate developer out of Nevada. Don Neubacher, a former superintendent of Yosemite, is pushing back.
8: I think it's basically illegal, number one. We just don't do this kind of activity. We don't transfer public lands to other entities. And it even went to Congress this past year, they wanted to get approval from Congress to do it, but Congress said no.
6: Outside Kyiv, a Russian airstrike overnight blew up a weapons depot, killing at least 37 people and sparking a fire. Search and rescue efforts are intensifying in Nepal after this week's

0: deadly floods where thousands remain missing. California resident Anjana and her husband were on a bus and after a wall of water swept through, bringing mud and debris and wiping out an entire village.
1: I just said leave the bus right away or we're going to die.
0: At least 675 people are confirmed dead in Nepal. 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
3: Jury deliberations are set to resume on Monday in the Lindsay Clancy trial. The Massachusetts mom is accused of killing her three children in 2023 in a case that sparked a national debate over women's mental health.
4: Clancy admits she strangled her three children, and prosecutors say she planned it methodically because she was unhappy with her life.
5: It was what she had to do to end her misery.
4: But the defense says otherwise, arguing Clancy was suffering from postpartum psychosis, a rare, serious medical emergency after childbirth that can cause delusions, hallucinations, and homicidal or suicidal ideations. And they say it was only made worse when she was over-medicated and misdiagnosed.
3: ABC's Olivia Rubin. A new study on CTE finds the condition is more common than we previously thought. Dr. Alaya Wegman is a pediatrician and professor for NYU Langone.
6: This is an entirely preventable disease. And so as parents, it's important to kind of reflect and look at like how we can possibly prevent our children from experiencing this chronic brain injury.
3: Meanwhile, the National Football League is now warning that athletes who return to college sports under a new Louisiana court decision allowing them to do so will not be allowed to play in the professional league for the following season. The NCAA says the new policy is simply about fairness and is now calling for some lawmakers to weigh in. I'm Mike Dubusky, ABC News.
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9: Good Saturday afternoon, and welcome to the What's It Worth Show. This is a real estate talk show that is a father-daughter real estate team with over 50 years combined experience, and we are here to answer your questions, any questions you have whatsoever. If not, we have plenty to talk about, but we always think it's a much better show when we get calls, and we want to hear what you're thinking, because if you're thinking it, there could be many other people thinking the same thing. Our phone numbers are 210-599-5555.
10: 210-599-5555.
9: It's 210-599-5555. We are here. We're live on this beautiful Saturday afternoon. A little toasty, but we're having fun.
10: Now, we, like my dad said, but I don't think he mentioned your name, Dad.
9: Nope, I'm Mike Hermes.
10: And I am Holly Hermes, and we together are the Hermes team. I obviously am the daughter, and I followed in my dad's footsteps into real estate, and I just love learning from my dad every single day of the week. We handle all kinds of real estate. I've been doing it, I say learn, I've been doing this a decent amount of time. This isn't new to me, but once you stop learning, you should probably get out of whatever you're in.
9: Absolutely. What, about 14 years?
10: I've been in about 14 years, and I was raised in your office, so I always came to work for you like during summers, and you know, but
9: learned a lot by osmosis.
10: Now, truly though, this has been my career since I got out of college, and same as you when you got out of college, this was your career. And what a blessing to be able to serve generations in the same families in San Antonio and surrounding areas. That is truly the biggest gift and compliment that we could ever receive. So thank you all to anybody who has used us as a realtor, to anybody

0: anybody who has referred us to others as a realtor, thank you. We are incredibly grateful, and we don't take that lightly because we know that you have lots of other choices, and we are so grateful that you chose us. We think we're the best.
1: Yeah, absolutely. We, you know, with our experience and what we do and how we market and how we negotiate and get you ready and protect you.
0: But I heard somebody this week talk about, because they're, you know, a chiropractor. You know, our chiropractor that we see, who is amazing, Dr. Moore, is absolutely incredible. I only know him as Dr. Moore. You know his first name. I don't. But he's incredible. And he just says, yeah, I am, but I'm just a vessel. It's not me. I'm just the vessel. I just do what I'm told. And that's just, wow, that was so cool. That stuck with me.
1: Absolutely. Andy, Dr. Moore is right behind North Star Mall in a strip center next to Martini's, and he's been there for over 30 years. He is amazing. I stay upright because of him.
0: Yeah, but I mean, listening to him talk about something that, you know, I deal with every single day because it's, you know, my own body, but I just kind of get used to it. And anyway, I enjoyed being taught. Like, he talked the whole time while he was doing things and explaining it all. There were no secrets. There was no gatekeeping. And that's what I like about what we do, too. We don't keep secrets about what we're doing. It's not like we're trying to hide some big secret. We just do the job that's in front of us. And we do believe we would do the best job in real estate.
1: And we keep up with all the trends.
0: And we try and listen and serve our clients the best way we know how. And so thank you.
1: Try and listen? No, we do listen. No try about it. We listen to what the needs are.
0: Just kidding. Yeah, that's true. Okay, 210-599-5555. Guys, this is a real estate radio show. And if you have questions about real estate, if you want to know how much your house is worth, if you have any question about your home, now is your time.
1: Buying, selling, you know, investing. Mm-hmm. We're here.
0: Yep. We are here to answer your questions, and you don't have to be put onto a call.
1: You don't have to give any, exactly, no private information. We're not going to ask your street, anything.
0: Oh. Okay. 210-599-5555. That is 210-599-5555.
1: Tom, welcome to the What's the Worst show.
2: Hi, good afternoon. How are y'all?
1: Outstanding. How are you?
0: What can we help you with today, Tom?
2: Yeah, thanks. I have a family member who is needing to move on from their house and get to something else. But the situation as far as selling this house, it's not in good shape at all. But right now, the numbers that we were getting for the repairs just seemed like too much. Except the contractor said he would take the money afterwards. Do you think that is a fair deal? You know, waiting to pay the contractor for after the sale? And what would happen if it sits on the market for a long time? Can they change that deal?
0: Great.
1: Amazing question.
0: I mean, a great question. So, Tom, we're going to answer this in two different ways.
1: Probably three or four by the end of the conversation.
0: Well, I just know my dad and I definitely have different, not opinions, but yeah, I mean opinions.
1: With different ways of looking at it.
0: Exactly.
1: And different ways of presenting it.
0: Okay, so I'm going to let you take it away first, Dad.
1: What we try and do is we do a very thorough market analysis of the condition that it's in, mm-hmm. and what the condition would be after repaired. Then we look at days on market to see which situation would be better. Would it be better if it was completely done? Would it sell faster? Or would it sit there? Or if it was priced low enough that somebody else can come in and do that, then they could be where if it would sell faster or if it would sit. So we would look at that. Then we would listen to you more than anything. What is the best situation? And to have a contractor wait to get paid at closing, not having it even on the market, that's pretty spectacular. I would make sure
0: but
1: that
0: he brought up a valid point when Tom said, what happens if, you know, it doesn't sell for a long time?
1: They'd have to put a lien on the house.
0: So that is the risk, because you have to know what the risks are and know if it's worth the reward.
1: It's not a lien that they can foreclose on, my understanding. So they don't have a lot of risk. The risk is with the person doing the work, putting up the money, that they may have to wait for it longer than anticipated.
0: The guiding light and pillar that you should follow here is what the market looks like for that specific piece of real estate. So what is the value, first and foremost? What is the value currently? And then what is the value fixed up? Those are two separate things. And honestly, most of the time, I think there are a lot of scenarios where financially you could just do some minor touch-up things and list the house as is, and the loss, well, yes, there is a difference. Obviously, you're going to be selling it for less. If you're going to be repairing and remodeling before a sale, in my mind, it is only worth it if you are going to be seeing back at least twice the amount. And I don't mean twice like in a dream number. I mean in hard.
1: If you're going to put $30,000 into the house, that means you need to get $60,000 back.
0: But you know, we're in a market right now where pricing high at the market could translate to waiting longer.
1: However, if you price it right and it is completely done, those have a tendency to fly off the market.
0: Yeah.
1: So it could be a great deal. But the biggest thing is finding out how much it would cost to get it to that point. Mm-hmm. And then how much would it cost to sell as is? And then make a business decision.
0: It's got to be a black and white decision. And there, you have to take the fear out of it and just look at the numbers.
1: Are you there, Tom?
2: Okay. Yeah, I was just listening. I thought y'all were going to.
1: No, I wanted to see if there was anything else you wanted to add, or does that make sense?
2: Mostly answered my question. So you said the lien that would, if the house didn't sell and there was, you know, say it got held up for any number of reasons and it had to go off the market, that lien is not foreclosable, you said? So the
1: unless they, you know, put it in the note and deed of trust that they can foreclose on it. That's the only way that they can foreclose. If you just put a lien on a property, you just get paid interest. And if you do not have a note and deed of trust, they cannot foreclose on it. They don't have any of the instruments.
2: And have you seen contractors that will do basically, you know, like an extra percentage for that? Or is it usually the same price just?
1: Usually there's an extra cost in doing that. And sometimes it's reasonable and sometimes it's not. That's why I said you need to get all the numbers and make the decision and get at least two or three bids.
0: And if you would like, Tom, we would love to get you those numbers. That way you can at least come up with a decision and which way to go on, you know, with all of the knowledge right in front of you. And we offer that to all of our listeners as well. 210-341-1400. That's 210-341-1400. And Tom, we'd be happy to get you those two values off the air, obviously, because we don't want you giving out your address on the air.
2: No.
0: But well, what that value would be currently and what it would be fixed up.
2: Are you there? Can you hear me?
0: Yes.
2: Okay. Well, while I have you, I also wanted to get your opinion on doing smaller repairs, like cosmetic repairs, as opposed to, let me just give you a specific example. I think that the insulation should be redone and new sheetrock in the entire property. But that's obviously a huge cost, and

0: is a lot of risk for the return.
1: Mm-hmm.
0: Is it worth putting up new paint, you know, so it smells newer, putting in, you know, new flooring that is just kind of a generic, inexpensive flooring?
2: You don't want to go cheap. You want it to look, it has to look tasteful. And you can get inexpensive flooring and look tasteful, but you don't want to put something that looks cheap.
1: The goal ultimately, especially if you're in a scenario where you mentioned earlier that the house isn't in the best shape, but you know you are trying to sell it and you don't know where your best return is going to be and how you can secure the least amount of time on the market. The goal ultimately is to bring in a buyer. And you do that by allowing them to visualize themselves in that house. And just that's what brings them from seeing the house online to bringing in a contract. And so painting is one of those things that you really cannot.
2: Big bang for the buck.
1: You can't go wrong with doing a fresh coat of paint throughout the entire house. It always has a great return, and that's because
2: unless you use crazy colors,
1: it's like a fresh canvas that people can envision their own things in. It creates uniformity throughout the home, so they're not, you know, seeing one room that's one color, one room that's a different color. There's nothing wrong with that, but the uniformity really does have an impact, and ultimately all of that leads to getting an offer more quickly. Same thing with flooring. Flooring is one of those things that kind of has a double impact in terms of, you know, making the house visually look more clean, but also it does have an impact on things like smell. And a lot of us become used to certain smells in our home. We just don't notice it. If we have pets, we're living with that every single day. So,
2: especially if you have carpet,
1: not, they may come in and notice those smells, and that may be a turnoff for them. So eliminating any possible turnoffs or speed bumps that could stop somebody
2: hinder
1: from submitting an offer.
2: The other thing is you don't want to have a bunch of different types of flooring in the same house.
1: Yeah.
2: You want it as consistent as possible.
1: So Tom, great question. I would highly encourage you to give us a call.
2: We'd be happy to walk the house with you.
1: Yeah, not just to get those numbers, but also to just get a second set of eyes in there to give you some fresh perspective. Oftentimes, insulation, that's one of the things that I'm not...
2: People don't see it.
1: Mm-hmm.
0: And the house is not in San Antonio. How far do y'all drive?
2: Surrounding counties.
1: Yeah, but we also have some wonderful realtor partners that we work with. And, you know, because we have clients that we've worked with for years that move out of state. And we don't just leave them to the wolves. We refer them to people who, you know, end up being fantastic partners with us in different states or different
2: And we
1: cities.
2: Have them vetted before.
1: Mm-hmm. So thank you so much, Tom. We're actually coming up on our first break. We're actually past the first break, Mark. We have somebody on hold as well?
2: Yeah. Do we have a second Tom on? Okay. Tom, when we come back, you're going to be first up. Thank you, Tom 1, and we'll have Tom 2 when we come back.
1: You're listening to the What's It Worth show. We'll be right back.
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0: Welcome back to What's It Worth. My name is Holly Hermes.
1: And my name is Mike Hermes, and we are the father-daughter real estate team. And we are here with well over 50 years experience to help you and put you in the best position buying, selling, investing.

0: interesting, whatever the situation is. What seems to be popular today? Tom, welcome to the What's It Worth Show, Tom number two.
1: Well, thank you very much. And first of all, I want to say that if you have a question on buying or selling property, the Hermes is a place to go.
2: Aww.
0: Thank you, sir.
1: You have been good. I've listened to you. Matter of fact, you've sat in my living room, and you can see the Canyon Lake from here and 281 from here.
0: You can see it seems like the whole world from up there. It is beautiful the way you did your property. I mean, and you have a nice spread.
1: Yes, and the thing about it, it's gated, and you've got to have at least 10 acres to have a residence here. I have two questions. Number one is, they're putting in what I would consider the kind of a low-rent area next to me. Mm. And it's brand-new homes, and they're so close together they had to take all the trees out because any tree would fold over to the next door neighbor's place.
0: That is sad.
1: It is sad. They took a lot of nice oaks out. Anyway, I don't know if that's going to interfere with the value of this place or not. But I don't know. When you were here, did I put in the shop yet?
0: Oh, yes. Yes, okay. I remember walking it. It was just to, if you're standing in front of your house, it was just to the left, on the left side.
1: Yes. And now I've added another 15 foot of the overhang for, parking my tractor or whatever I need under there.
0: Very smart.
1: But I've been told that my place is worth somewhere between $1.2 million and $1.4 million.
0: Mm-hmm.
1: I don't know if that's close or not.
0: I don't know without looking at the numbers, but from being out there, I can definitely see that.
1: Yeah. Well, the problem is I gave $610,000 for cash, and I've been led to understand that anything above what I gave for it, what I sell it for, I'm taxed on. Is that correct?
0: My understanding of that is the improvements that you've paid for the property, such as the shop, such as the concrete. You did that huge, long driveway. All those things after you bought it, I think, can be placed on top of that, and then the $250,000 on top of that.
1: Okay. Another question is, my son is disabled, and he's on a trust and everything. He can't work. He's 40, he was born in 1980, so he's 46 years old. But he's smart. He can do anything with a computer that you can imagine, but he's not high. They can't get a job. He's too far disabled. And he's in a trust, so can I leave this place to him in a trust?
0: Absolutely. Absolutely. You can put that in a trust while you're alive. There are different ways of doing it. A trust, from what I understand, is the very best. If you don't want to do a trust, there's what they call a ladybird deed. And that the ladybird deed has both your names on it. You're the owner while you're alive, and when you pass away, then your son would be the owner, if that's the case. But then he has to deal with the trust. Why I think it's much better. Everything's already done beforehand.
1: Okay. It's all set up. I mean, a lawyer set up everything that you can think of with it. And my problem is I don't understand 98% of it.
0: Well, you know what? I probably wouldn't understand 98% of it as well. The one thing you can do, you and I can do in a situation like that, is ask questions.
1: Yes. Yeah, I've got my problem is She's in Austin, and I'm up here in Spring Branch.
0: Yeah, but you can still do it over the phone. You don't have to go there.
1: All right. But I prefer to be in front of somebody.
0: I understand that completely. Yeah. I am definitely the same way. But if it's a difference between an hour and a half drive and a phone call, I'll jump to the phone call.
1: No, I think you're right. But look, I won't bother you any longer.
0: Never a bother, Tom, and so great to hear your voice.
1: And if you're in the neighborhood, oh, for gosh sakes, please stop by.
0: We'll do it. I promise you that.
2: We are over there frequently, and every single time we drive down 281 that way, we always say, look, there is Tom's house.
0: Yep.
2: Right up on that hill.
1: When you come up 281, hit 306, I'm about 4 miles down the road.
2: Yep.
1: And you'll have to give me a call so I can give you the gate code to get in. Well,
0: you got it. We'll definitely join you there one day.
1: Well, I look forward to it.
0: Me too.
2: Thank you
1: guys. Take care.
2: Tom, it really is a pleasure.
0: And Tom, you got two people over here smiling ear to ear hearing your voice.
2: Yep.
1: So you're two wonderful people that are go-to people, believe me.
2: Thank you, sir.
0: Thank you.
2: A big compliment.
0: Yes, it is.
2: Thank you. Bye, Tom.
0: And that's what we mean when we're talking about
2: working with wonderful people.
0: Yes, and just being able to put people at ease. It doesn't matter about a sale. If we can help get it to there, and sales are great. I love sales. I mean, that was what we make our living at.
2: Yeah.
0: But that's not the be-all, end-all. I was brought up by the golden rule, and not the real estate golden rule. There are two different golden rules. I was brought up by treat those as the way you would like to be treated. Mm. You know what the real estate golden rule is, right?
2: You asked me this 3 weeks in a row.
0: Seriously?
2: Location, location, location.
0: Nope.
2: What?
0: The golden rule.
2: Okay. He who has the gold makes the rules.
0: When it comes to lending, people are
2: That's
0: always...
2: That's why I said real estate golden rule. I would consider that location, location, location. Real estate lending...
0: is a whole different ballgame.
2: Or lending in general, he who has the gold makes the rules.
0: And why is there so much garbage people have to go through? Because of fraud.
2: Oh, you're talking about real estate lending.
0: Real estate lending, any lending. It is... I mean, when I started, the real estate contract was a page and a half.
2: Mm-hmm.
0: You know, you went to closing, you signed five papers. Then again, when I started, real estate had MLS was in a book that was delivered every 2 weeks. Looked like Yellow Pages. Now people don't even know what Yellow Pages are.
2: Do we have our other caller on the line? Okay, I think they're going through right now. 210-599-5555. If you'd like to call in, join in on the show. We
0: perfect
2: would
0: time.
2: Love to hear from you. Our perfect time to call in. We have our producer, Edwin, who takes your call.
0: Producer extraordinaire.
2: Producer extraordinaire puts you on hold, and then boom, you're on the radio. It's that simple. There's not a crazy process. And guys, we are live, so we would love to hear from you. By the way, I forgot to mention our names, Holly and Mike Hermes. We are a father-daughter real estate team here in San Antonio, Texas, and we are just absolutely so blessed to be able to This is our family business, and this is what we love to do. We love spending our Saturdays here with you talking about real estate because it's something that has the power to really change you and your family's life. And
0: it's the easiest way to build generational wealth.
2: It's not something that we take lightly.
0: Never.
2: It also is something that can be a little bit complicated and something that can be a little bit scary to talk about. Sometimes.
0: A lot of it.
2: Because, you know, the fun part about real estate is talking about all of the, you know, potential and, you know, but sometimes there are situations where you need to talk to somebody who can tell you like it is, but also put your fears at ease a little bit, maybe guide you through the process.
0: And it seems like most of the time it's positive information.
2: Well, but, you know, we're here.
0: For either.
2: I like to
0: We're not
2: the
0: here
2: metaphor.
0: To be your friend when it comes to pricing it high because we like you. We're there to price it accurately and give you the real information, and then you make a decision from there.
2: Yeah, exactly. 210-599-5555. By the way, if you want to get in touch with me and my dad during the week, maybe during the weekend, anytime, because, guys, we work all the time, 210-341-1400. You can also email mike@mikehermes.com or holly@mikehermes.com. Do we have?
0: Not yet.
2: Okay.
0: You know what the biggest blessing is of working 7 days a week?
2: What is that?
0: You get to take time during the week when it's not busy to do things such as, like, we volunteer every week. And we also, I get to go to grandkids' school stuff, whatever the situation is. I enjoy that. And that's why I kind of love working 7 days a week.
2: Okay, not to bring it back to Dr. Moore again, but I am, okay? Because he's involved in a lot of my stories this week. This is my first time seeing him. And you've been telling me to go and see him for a long time. My brother has been telling me, you got to go. My brother tried setting appointments for me. Anyway, finally I go, and I see him, I think, on what? Thursday morning, okay? Thursday morning, I set an appointment. And like I mentioned before, he doesn't gatekeep. You know what gatekeeping means, right?
0: Yes.
2: Okay. Doesn't gatekeep. He's literally explaining to you what he's doing. But
0: usually it's a secretary that you would be the gatekeeper.
2: Well, truly, he has a gift. And he is just sharing all of this information with you as he's going. He's just like, okay, asking me to like hold my boom, pop, pop, you know, just everything. It's amazing. So then I go right after that to Coker Methodist to volunteer at the food pantry, which is where you'll find my dad.
0: Your husband.
2: My husband, my brother, all of us.
0: Yourself. Sometimes we had Clara going, being the tortilla girl.
2: Yeah, sometimes Clara gets to pass out the tortillas. Anyway, so we get to pass out food at the food pantry.
0: And it's, when we're talking about food, it is like a grocery cart full.
2: Mm-hmm. It's really hot.
0: Oh,
2: this
0: my
2: past
0: God.
2: Week, right? Okay, well, you know, everybody is, you know, oh, so hot. And I was like, wow, guys, I am doing so well this week. And I was taking all the credit for it. Like, yeah, maybe I'm just like awesome. Then I realized it's probably because I went to the chiropractor that morning. I wasn't feeling any of it. None of it.
0: I was.
2: So funny. I know. So was Wade. Anyway, that also goes, by the way, if any of our listeners are going through a period where, you know, you are short on food or you don't know where to get any food, I'm telling you, the Coker Food Pantry on Wurzbach and 281. Wurzbach Parkway and 281. They do it Thursdays, every Thursday. Guys, it is an incredible resource.
0: We had, I think, like 451 people this week. I'm not sure the exact number.
2: An absolutely incredible resource.
0: Really. I mean, we had truckloads of food we give away. Fruits, vegetables, meats, breads,
2: that
0: desserts.
2: Coker gives away, not you.
0: Well, yeah, we're their vessel.
2: Okay, 210-599-5555 if you'd like to join us live on the air. We'd love to hear from you. Guys,
0: you know what else we have besides? It's getting to the golf tournament time.
2: Yeah, it is. All our golfers out there.
0: Absolutely. And anybody who owns a business who would like to donate something for the auction, just call 210-341-1400 and let us know.
2: For the Methodist men's, it's not for you. It's not a golf tournament for you. It's for the
0: No. It is for the Methodist men. And this is the one fundraiser we do a year. And we do an amazing amount of donations to it, not just Coker, but literally last year we had people apply all over. We have somebody in Panama right now. There's a church there. It's pretty cool.
2: Okay, we are coming
0: Larkspur
2: to our
0: school
2: second break. We'd love to hear from you. 210-599-5555.
0: Wasn't that funny? Tom 1 and Tom 2.
2: Tom 3, if you're out there, we need you to call in.
0: You're listening to the What's a Worst Show. We'll be right back.

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0: 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I recently saw them for something that was a residential roof, but it was not the roofing that needed to be fixed. It was a vent on top of the roof. They suggested something to me that was not even the original plan that I had in mind. It was better, not just price-wise, but efficiency as well for my attic. Stevens Roofing. I say it every single week, and I truly mean it, guys. 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

Welcome back to the What's the Word Show. We're coming into the last segment, guys, and there's still time to call in. Our lines are still open, and we would love to hear from you. 210-599-5555. That's 210-599-5555. If you have any questions about real estate, if you want to know how much your house is worth,

0: As we are live, just to prove that, we had a storm last night that blew through, and
1: I was driving during that.
0: You were?
1: I was, and I was driving down Wurzbach Parkway, and I was on the northeast side of town where it was happening. When I turned on Techcom Drive, there were trees down, covering the road.
0: That's crazy.
1: And I jump out and move a few limbs and trees and... You know, it was crazy. Absolutely.
0: No way.
1: Yes. And when I came back, there's a Burger King, I think, at Perrin Beidel and Wurzbach Parkway.
0: Mm-hmm.
1: Sign was blown out.
0: Wow. Well, I hope everything's
1: the,
0: okay.
1: The Valero at Thousand Oaks and 281, Thousand Oaks and Wurzbach Parkway,
0: mm-hmm.
1: their gas signs were blown out. Pretty crazy.
0: I mean.
1: Yes, we're live.
0: I make such a big deal about getting my kids to sleep on time, okay? Like, I'm so annoying. I try and get them to sleep pretty early, okay? Especially on days like Saturdays. That's a work day for all of us in our house. I mean, my husband works on Saturdays. You work on Saturdays. You're not in my house, but you see us every day, so you're part of our family.
1: Obviously, I would hope so.
0: You're my dad. But anyway, it's a work day for us, so it's busy. So I'm trying to get the kids to sleep. And what do I do when the storm starts?
1: You wake them up.
0: I didn't wake up Brody, but I did wake up Clara. I said, Clara, you've got to come outside and see this. And we sat on the front porch and we watched it. But there were some crazy downdrafts that were happening. I mean, crazy.
1: You sound like Crystal from the church. Storm chaser.
0: Oh, yeah.
1: Took her... What, 5-month-old baby with her when she was chasing tornadoes.
0: I like cool weather, and so does she. Pretty cool stuff. 210-599-5555. That's 210-599-5555. If you'd like to join us live on the air. Guys, if you want to get in touch with me and my dad during any time, even if it's during the radio show, we might not answer during the radio show.
1: Well, we definitely won't answer,
0: live,
1: but we'll call you back.
0: But you can call us at our office, which goes to our cell phone when we're not in the office. 210-341-1400. That's 210-341-1400. You also can email us, holly@mikehermes.com or mike@mikehermes.com. You can watch us live on Facebook if you look up Holly or Mike Hermes, although I don't think you've shared the post today.
1: Well, I will. You cut me off.
0: Normal.
1: When I was talking about Crystal, I asked her, I said, because we know her parents, I said, Crystal, which one of your parents do you take after? She goes, neither. So they're not storm chasers.
0: I love that.
1: Yeah, I did too. I thought that was cute.
0: That's
1: I thought it was worth sharing.
0: Either way.
1: Yeah. If anything, I would have thought it was mom.
0: Yeah.
1: I can see that. Mom.
0: I could see that either way.
1: Yeah.
0: All right, guys. During that ad break, I'm not sure. I mean, there are no rules, okay? Because whatever. I was talking.
1: I don't know where you're going. Where are you going?
0: I was talking about Stevens Roofing.
1: Yes.
0: And about how we have recently seen a house that one of our radio listeners asked us for feedback on. We were not the listing agent, guys.
1: We went as a second opinion, which we do frequently.
0: We do frequently. Houses that are on the market that are getting, in this case, there were lots and lots of showings.
1: No offers.
0: And no offers. And, you know, that's a part of our question process when we go out to people's houses and they say, listen, I just want a second opinion. I just want something. We say, okay, let's start here. How many showings are you getting on the house? Because if there are no showings, something's stopping them online, and most of the time that's price, okay? But in this case, there were lots of showings that were happening, and then no contracts that were coming in. And the house was priced pretty well. I mean, it was priced fairly. But the biggest...
1: Hurdle
0: that I came up with and that you came up with as well was... Actually, that the roof was 19 years old, and was going to be an issue with insurance. That's not the case in every single, like with every single home, you know, and every single buyer. But I will tell you, in this area, which happened to be Stone Oak
1: ish,
0: there were houses that were moving in that neighborhood. I mean, there were,
1: and the roof is the reason it wasn't selling.
0: I will tell
1: you,
0: in our opinion, that's what it was. So getting a second opinion, getting a third opinion, just getting real estate advice from a professional is really important, because
1: make sure they're a professional. Mm-hmm. And when I mean professional, I mean experienced and out there selling. What was that percentage? 87%?
0: I think it was like 60. I thought it was 68.
1: No. It was in the 80s. And 87% of realtors nationwide sold one or less homes, one or zero,
0: mm-hmm.
1: over the last year.
0: Yep.
1: That's crazy.
0: I mean, I said it in the beginning of the show that we don't take it lightly when somebody refers us to be
1: never
0: a realtor, when somebody uses us to be their realtor. Because, you know, this is our family business and this is what we do. We're just so grateful we get to do it every single day.
1: Yeah, we do love doing this.
0: There are a lot of choices, and somewhere in the 80th percentile, a lot of them are not actually selling.
1: No, absolutely. You don't have to be selling for us to come out and give you advice.
0: No. Realtors.
1: Oh, yeah.
0: But that's true, too.
1: And buying, the biggest advantage of experience,
0: mm-hmm.
1: is knowing the market. If it's like a new home, knowing the incentives that they're giving and making sure you're maximizing them, and paying attention. What's selling in that neighborhood? What's not? Is it negotiable? Is it not? Is it priced well? Is it priced poorly? You know, I mean, all of those come together. And when you're selling, the biggest issue, in my opinion, is marketing. That was in a nutshell. I mean, we could have gone on a whole show about that.
0: I don't know. I think pricing and preparation are becoming... Preparation, I think, is becoming probably the biggest game changer out there. And what am I talking about? I'm talking about the fact that...
1: Cream puffs sell.
0: Yeah. Yes, but that's not what I was going to say. What I was going to say is that people are becoming more, not desensitized, that's the wrong word, accustomed to a certain kind of house that looks a certain kind of way. And so, you know, when people go on social media, for example, they're seeing what the home buying process should look like, what certain homes will look like. And guys, buyers now are more knowledgeable than they've ever been. That's not a bad thing, but you have to prepare your home so that when you have lots of showings but no offers,
1: that it shows at its best.
0: I was talking specifically about the house in Stone Oak with the roof. That you're not thrown for a loop. That you know what the issue is going to be. And either you do the work that brings it up to that price point, allows people to visualize,
1: or you compensate for it,
0: themselves in the house. It's a lot of work. I know it is. You know, but I mentioned it before, painting, you really can't go wrong with painting your whole house a neutral paint color. You can't.
1: But if the house is tastefully done, it doesn't have to be neutral.
0: I'm not saying that, you know, it isn't necessary all the time. What I'm saying is that is one of the things that there are very few cases where if you did it, it would work against you.
1: Right.
0: It really can't work against you. Painting the whole house one uniform, neutral, light color, and not grays anymore, guys. Remember, grays are no longer a thing. If you haven't heard it,
1: You heard it here.
0: You heard it here. Grays aren't bad.
1: What's your favorite color again?
0: Me?
1: Your pink color.
0: Gossamer Veil is actually considered a gray. Although it takes on a lot of other colors. But that's in the gray category.
1: I didn't know that.
0: White Dove is a great one. I mean, there are lots of great choices for paint colors, but it makes it easier to walk through a home and there's less choppiness. You know, you're just able to walk through and visualize and that's it.
1: That's why you don't want to have too much stuff in your house, too.
0: We have sold a ton of houses, though, with that being said, that have, you know, bright, happy paint colors, that have painted murals. I was actually just thinking about one today that was in Schertz or Cibolo. It was right on the edge of both. And they had the most beautiful mural in what was a kid's room. And it was, you know, they were wondering, should we paint over it? You know, if they were going to paint that wall or paint over that mural, because it didn't take up the whole wall, then they would have had to paint pretty much that entire room, which was pretty big.
1: Plus, it was beautiful.
0: So we said, just leave it.
1: And it helped sell.
0: It did. It attracted the right buyer. But it was done really well. So the
1: when you were a little girl,
0: talk, you know, it's easy to say, paint it all white.
1: When
0: or,
1: you were
0: I'm
1: a little,
0: not the Queen of Hearts saying, paint it all red.
1: When you were a little girl, mm-hmm. we had a mural painted in your room.
0: Yes, you did.
1: Do you remember what it was of?
0: Mermaids?
1: Yep. Okay. Yeah, of course you would remember.
0: How could I forget?
1: Our phone numbers for the office are 210-599. Oops. 210-341-1400. Our email address is Holly, H-O-L-L-Y, at MikeHermes.com or Mike at MikeHermes.com.
0: And guys, we really do love hearing from y'all. So please make our week happy. Call us if you want a second opinion. If you want us to be your realtor, we'd love to hear from you. Really and truly. 210-341-1400.
1: We had a lot of fun with our Tom day.
0: We did. We didn't get Tom number three, but it's okay, Tom number three. Call in next week.
1: Absolutely. We appreciate our listeners, our clients, our friends so much. Thank you for being part of the show, and God bless. Have a wonderful week.
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3: From ABC News, I'm Mike Dubusky. President Trump and Venezuelan leader Delcy Rodriguez have agreed to a new deal on Venezuelan crude oil, which would see the U.S. take control of 65 billion barrels worth of oil reserves in that country. The president says it will help lower gas prices here in the U.S. and will be used to help fill up the strategic oil reserves. But Gas Buddy's Patrick DeHaan says crude oil is just the start of a very complicated process.
4: Some of the current restraints right now in the market are not necessarily getting oil, but turning it into diesel, gasoline, and jet fuel refining. And that's where, while the president is hopeful this will all lower oil prices, it may not translate to lower fuel prices, simply because the kink in the hose there is turning that oil into something more valuable.
3: After being arrested in New Orleans this week by Immigration and Customs Enforcement, Milo Yiannopoulos has been deported to the UK, the Department of Homeland Security now confirms. The one-time Breitbart news editor and Kanye West associate, according to DHS, legally entered the country in 2019 and allegedly chose to overstay his welcome in violation of U.S. immigration law. Dozens of people were killed overnight in a Russian drone strike on an ammunition depot outside Kyiv.
5: In one of the deadliest attacks on Ukraine this year, a massive Russian drone hit a warehouse just outside the capital, Kyiv. The warehouse storing shells, mines, and other ammunition, triggering a huge explosion, killing at least 37 people and injuring dozens of others, including children. President Zelensky posting on social media saying the surrounding infrastructure, including residential buildings and a care home for the elderly and disabled, suffering significant damage. Lama Hassan, ABC News, London.
3: Zelensky calling the storage of explosives next to people terrible negligence. And the death toll in Nepal now stands at 675. Severe flash flooding earlier this week has prompted a massive search effort for the thousands missing. You're listening to ABC News.
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0: 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This product is not intended to diagnose, treat, cure, or prevent any disease.
1: Hi there, and welcome to Healthline by the fine folks at Purity Products. One of my favorite guests is on the line. We've got Chris Killam, also known as the Medicine Hunter, standing by now. CNN calls Chris the Indiana Jones of natural medicine because he's constantly scouring the globe searching for natural remedies. You may have seen Chris on the Dr. Oz show or maybe on PBS or CBS and also on Fox News where he does a health segment. He's been featured in the New York Times and also on ABC's 2020. Anyway, Chris is joining us today to discuss not one, but three of the hottest nutritional ingredients out there on the market today. Even better, he's teamed up with Purity today to give away a complimentary bottle to everyone out there in the listening audience. So do not, I repeat, do not change that dial. But first, a quick introduction. Chris Killam is an author and an educator. He's written 14 books. He's conducted research in over 30 countries. Again, he's been on with Oprah and Friends and Dr. Oz. Chris, welcome back to the show.
2: Thank you so much. It's always a pleasure to have a great conversation with you.
1: Now, most of us are super busy these days. We want to stay healthy, but quite frankly, it can be daunting. You know, with all the different supplements out there. Now, Chris, you've traveled all over the world learning about different natural remedies. So you really know which ingredients to look for. So tell me this, besides a good multivitamin and some fish oil, maybe a few other things, go into the three super hot nutrients you've been so jazzed about lately.
2: Well, I'm happy to do that. The three super nutrients, as we like to say, are a green tea extract, a turmeric extract called curcumin, and an extract from red wine called resveratrol. And apropos of what you said about my traveling around the world, I've extensively investigated these in their host countries. So I've been in the green tea plantations of China and India and worked with top researchers of this ingredient in those countries. With turmeric, I've been deeply involved with turmeric researchers in India and seen all of that. And with resveratrol, I've worked with scientists in Europe and also in California and Chile and South Africa, all of which are major red wine producing areas. So I've had the opportunity to investigate these things in the field, meet with the top scientists, and my conclusion is that green tea, curcumin from turmeric root, and resveratrol from red wine are remarkable health-enhancing agents that everybody can benefit from in a very, very substantial way.
1: Now, Chris, let's talk about these big three. And it's interesting that they're all found in our diet and all are considered superfoods. The green tea, the curcumin, the resveratrol. Why did you want to combine the three? There's always a method to your madness, if I can say it that way, because you combine these things together. You call it a real game changer.
2: Well, you know, when I look at these, there actually isn't a reason to put them all in separate products. They do go very well together. As you said, they're all food derived. So it's kind of like you can make a salad if you choose out of many vegetables. You don't just have to have a bowl of lettuce or a bowl of cucumbers. And while that's a little bit simplistic, the fact is that all of these are very, very rich in groups of protective compounds that are both antioxidant, so they actually protect our organ systems, so they maintain a healthy inflammatory status in the body. And this is really a big breakthrough. I also like the idea that people can get a concentrated supplement of green tea extract, curcumin extract, and resveratrol in one product with truly meaningful amounts of each one and not have to go out and basically buy a shopping cart full of stuff.
1: Now, let's dive into the headlines and the research, especially on this green tea, because it's absolutely amazing. I know in Asia, they've been using it for thousands of years for healthy aging. But what are you seeing recently in the press? I know you told me the Nutrition Research Journal in its July 2012 issue revealed that green tea significantly increased plasma antioxidant activity and whole blood glutathione. Can you recap some of these headlines and tell me why you're such a green tea advocate?
2: Okay, what you just said about increasing plasma antioxidant activity is really critical. There are many antioxidants that people consume that don't actually wind up in the body, or they don't wind up in the body in any significant amounts. The green tea antioxidants, which we know are among the most high

0: highly beneficial antioxidants in the entire world, are very well absorbed. They improve plasma antioxidant activity. That is the blood concentration of antioxidants. So what happens is you get this great concentration of antioxidant substances, which are protective compounds, floating around in the body and protecting the cells of your body, your organs, every part of your body, from premature destruction due to exposure to environmental pollutants and things in the diet. With regard to the whole blood glutathione, when we take in the right antioxidants, and not all antioxidant compounds are the right antioxidants, our bodies produce more of its own super protective compound called glutathione. So you take in the green tea extract, you build the antioxidant activity in your blood, and you also cause your body to produce this enormously beneficial, very well studied, very powerful protective substance called glutathione. So it is remarkable. This isn't something that most high antioxidant foods or supplement ingredients do, but it does happen with a concentrated, properly made green tea extract.
1: All right, let's switch gears and talk about this curcumin, which is number two on your list. And by the way, these three ingredients are all found in the new green tea combo formula. We're going to be offering a free bottle in a few minutes, but talk to me about the curcumin, which is spelled C-U-R-C-U-M-I-N. Now, most people haven't heard of it, but scientists and researchers know it's one of the most powerful superfoods on the planet. It can positively influence our DNA, maintain joint comfort, healthy inflammation, and more. Can you share some of the incredible headlines on curcumin and tell us why you use this? And we talked about this off air a few minutes ago, this patented curcumin with greater absorption.
0: Okay. Well, first of all, I think while people might not know the term curcumin, they may well know turmeric root, which is a yellow spice, and it shows up in curries, and it's part of the 5,000-year-old Indian Ayurvedic system of medicine. I've been studying turmeric and its derivative curcumin since the 1970s, and I'll say this right off the bat, that there are almost no plant materials in the world as extensively studied as this. A couple of thousand studies can be found in the scientific and medical literature. We know that curcumin is powerfully antioxidant. We know that it has a remarkable capacity to protect the liver, and the liver is our primary detoxifying organ. It greatly enhances joint health. So if people are experiencing joint discomfort due to overuse, this really helps to relieve that. And it's also what we call cardioprotective. It helps to protect the heart. It helps to maintain normal, healthy cholesterol. And one last thing that is really kind of astounding is that curcumin actually causes your body to produce what are called neuroprotective factors in the brain. So it causes your body to produce these agents in the brain that protect the actual tissue of the nerves and the brain itself. There's almost nothing else that we know of that does this. Specifically, the curcumin that you mentioned offers about 7 times the absorption of other curcumin. So when you take 250 milligrams of this stuff, you get about 7 times the activity that you would if you took, say, a comparable amount of another curcumin extract. So this, in my opinion, is one of the most life-enhancing, protective, totally beneficial substances on Earth. And it has just decades of scientific and medical studies to back it up.
1: Now, Chris, I know that we talked already about the green tea in the curcumin in your new green tea formula, which Purity is giving away for free today. But first, tell me about the third nutrient on the list, the resveratrol, which is super hot right now. Share with us some of the headlines and the science behind resveratrol. I know the French love it, but why is it on your short list?
0: Well, resveratrol is one of those remarkable compounds that I just sort of shake my head at how many different things it does. It is found in grapes, in wine grapes. It also shows up in cranberries. What we know about resveratrol is that, like green tea and also like curcumin extract, it's profoundly antioxidant. But more than that, it shows significant properties. When you look at some of the things in the body that happen during aging as a result of fat accumulation in tissue and insulin sensitivity, resveratrol helps to protect against those things. It's a powerful immune regulator. And you know, our immune system is responsible for keeping us healthy. It is remarkably beneficial for the heart. And this is why it's considered one of the keys to the so-called French paradox. You know, the French drink a lot of red wine, they eat a lot of cheese, they smoke cigarettes, and they stay slim and they have good cardiovascular health, which just seems completely unfair. But resveratrol appears to be key in that. And additionally, there is a brain benefit like there is with the curcumin with blood flow to the brain. So when you take resveratrol, you get brain blood flow. This means you get more oxygen to the tissues of the brain. So this is on my short list for all those reasons and for about a dozen more that would just plain take too long to explain.
1: All right, again, we're talking with Chris Killam, also known as the Indiana Jones of natural medicine, sometimes called the medicine hunter as well. Chris, let's laser in on how this wonderful formula that you created in conjunction with Purity Products. I know that Purity's been in business now for, what is it, over 20 years. They've got a top rating from the Better Business Bureau, and people can get a complimentary bottle of this green tea CR today. We'll give that number out in a few minutes. But first, Chris, before we tell our listeners how they can get their very own complimentary bottle of green tea CR, tell me this. If you wanted to buy this green tea plus the patented curcumin plus the resveratrol, I mean, you'd spend close to probably at least $75 for all three bottles in the store. And yet today, Purity Products is giving away a free bottle. How are they able to do this?
0: Well, you can consider it kind of a smart bet. And what I mean by that, first of all, Purity's big, but they're also very strategic. They know that if a person who's listening will pick up the phone, call in and get their free bottle, and it really is free, as in free, as yep. in it doesn't cost you money, if that person will try the product, take it as recommended, they're going to feel it. And when they feel it, they're going to say, gee, I want this as part of my regular daily regimen. 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
1: 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Okay, Chris, talk about some of the headlines just on the green tea that we didn't get to yet. I understand that dieters just love green tea because it supports healthy fat metabolism. Is that right? And what does the research say about green tea when it comes to weight management?
0: Well, this is one of the especially wonderful things about green tea. We know that green tea has thermogenic properties. That is, it has heat-generating properties in the body. So it actually causes your body to burn more calories. So when you eat a meal, you're going to burn more calories from that meal as a result of taking a good, well-made, concentrated green tea extract. In addition, it has specific fat oxidation properties. It actually burns fat. I'm not suggesting that you're going to lose 20 pounds in a week, but I am saying that this is going to help your body to metabolize fat more efficiently. Over time, taking a green tea extract can help you to have a better fat to lean muscle ratio. So from a weight control standpoint, this is very good news. Additionally, green tea helps to stabilize blood glucose or blood sugar. And unstable blood sugar is one of the contributing factors to increased weight. So by stabilizing blood sugar, you have an effect on weight control and weight management. So it's really quite remarkable stuff. You need enough of it. We've got enough of it in green tea CR. It has to be the right extract. We've got the right extract. But the science is there for healthy weight management.
1: All right. Now, Chris, you say that with Purity's formula, it provides you with about 3 cups worth of green tea in each 2-capsule serving. So you get all of the green tea's concentrated benefits for energy, for heart health, for alertness in just 2 caps. Plus, you get the curcumin and the resveratrol, too. So it's easy. You call it your daily shortcut to better health. Explain this idea of a healthy shortcut and explain some of the top benefits as well.
0: Well, I mean, you could, for example, drink 3 cups of good concentrated green tea each day, eat at least 1 really rich curry made with a lot of turmeric root, and drink a couple of glasses of red wine. You could do that every day. Most people will not do that every day, but they still might want the benefits of 3 of the biggest superstar protective health-enhancing nutrients on the entire planet.
1: Again, we're talking with Chris Killam, the medicine hunter. Now, in this new green tea CR formula from Purity, it's really about the research. Share with us some of your favorite studies and the headlines on the curcumin that we didn't get to yet. I know this is one of your favorite ingredients for joint comfort and even for brain health.
0: Well, I especially like the liver protective, heart protective, and joint modifying properties of this stuff. The liver is our greatest detoxifying organ, and we know that we're constantly bombarded by toxins in the environment. In fact, blood studies show that newborn babies contain 200 industrial pollutants in their blood at the time of birth. So we need a functioning, super healthy, very strong liver. We might not think about our livers that much, but we need that. Mm-hmm. And we know that curcumin protects the liver. It keeps it strong. From a cardiac standpoint, it's highly beneficial for the heart. It's very good for maintaining healthy cholesterol and healthy platelet levels. And from a joint standpoint, we have innumerable studies showing overall improvement in joint health and relief and stable inflammatory activity, better joint mobility as a result of taking curcumin. I like the brain protective studies as well. You know, curcumin delivers all this. So I regard it as one of the single most important things that you can put in your body. And I'm very well aware that most people are not going to eat enough raw turmeric root to get the benefits that they should and that they can get from a concentrated curcumin extract.
1: 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Call now. All right, back to the show. Chris, I don't want to get too technical here, but these antioxidants in green tea are classified as polyphenols. And they really are super powerful and well-respected by scientists. But in this green tea CR formula, there's more. It's got the green tea, it's got the curcumin, the resveratrol that we talked about, plus grape seed extract, bioflavonoids, vitamin C. Can you talk to me about this array of really super antioxidants and polyphenols that you've put in the formula?
0: Well, yeah, I won't say that we kind of went overkill, but I will say that we really, really developed an efficient, comprehensive program here. Grape seed extract contain a group of highly specialized antioxidant compounds that not only do much of what I've already described, but also enhance the physical integrity of tissue in the blood vessels and the skin. So we put those in there for extra boost in antioxidant activity, but also for a specific type of activity that isn't as much addressed by the green tea, the curcumin, and the resveratrol. The bioflavonoids enhance the overall activity of vitamin C, and vitamin C itself is one of the most important nutrients that we can possibly take in. So I would say that we were very, very thorough. You know, when we went through what could be in this product, we said, you know, what would happen if we put in grape seed extract, bioflavonoids, and vitamin C? We realized that we would have an utterly superior formula. And just to reiterate, I want people to experience dynamic health. I want people to feel great. This formula, the green tea CR, will make you feel great. And that's the purpose of it.
1: All right, Chris, I love this green tea CR combination formula. And remember, the CR stands for curcumin and resveratrol. I love that with this complimentary bottle today, our listeners can get started for free. That's great value. What would people expect to pay if they bought all of these separately in the store?
0: Well, I think if they bought high-quality products that contain these ingredients, they'd be into it for about $75 or so, possibly even $80.
1: Yeah.
0: So they'd wind up spending appreciably more than they're going to spend on the green tea CR formula. And they still wouldn't get the grape seed extract. They still wouldn't get the pine bark extract, the bioflavonoids, or the vitamin C.
1: Chris, what kind of results can people expect to see? What can they expect to feel once they start taking this formula?
0: I think that people will feel greater joint mobility and comfort. I think they'll feel more energy. Because these ingredients also help to stabilize and maintain natural healthy blood sugar control, I think they'll have more sustained energy throughout the day. And I would just suspect that people will have an experience of greater vitality. When you have a more highly functional immune system, you just feel more energy and better overall. It's kind of, you know, like those days when you get up and go, wow, I feel great. This is a wow, I feel great formula.
1: Now, Chris, the green tea CR, let me get this straight. It provides about 3 cups worth of green tea in each 2-capsule serving. Plus, you get the antioxidant equivalent of several servings of fruits and vegetables. Plus, you get the resveratrol and the joint comfort and brain function benefits of the curcumin. I mean, wow, all in one formula. In the last 2 minutes, talk to me about this shortcut to better health and why you want everyone listening to this program to call now for that complimentary bottle of green tea CR.
0: Okay. Fortunately, there's an immense body of science that has been growing steadily for the past 20 years, and it's really rich science now. We know that of the various plant-derived substances that exist, green tea extract, curcumin extract, and resveratrol extract are at the absolute top of the list of protective, vitality-enhancing, overall health-promoting compounds. There just isn't anything like these. They're in the green tea CR, CR standing for curcumin and resveratrol, product in meaningful amounts. People will take this product. They're going to feel the difference. You're going to feel energy. You're going to feel more vitality. You're just plain going to feel better, kind of more fluid and in that flow of good health.
1: Sure.
0: 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And given that they can get a free bottle, I'm also not saying, now put yourself at great risk and spend a lot of money. I say, no, try it free. Let the product speak for itself.
1: Chris Killam, as always, fascinating information. We appreciate your insight. Thanks so much.
0: Thank you. It's always a pleasure to speak with you.
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1: It is that time of the week. Talk to our good buddy Jim Kennedy. Kennedy, it's today the public policy research, a little pop culture, a little bit of politics, a little bit of fun. First, Jim, this week, we lost a lot of legends. We lost Dolly, obviously, massive. We lost Tim Curry, who is an incredible actor, the first Pennywise. And then, of course, yesterday, we lost the great voice of Peter Cullen, a.k.a. Eeyore and Optimus Prime.
2: Yeah, no, that was a very distinctive voice, kind of like the way James Earl Jones was very distinctive with the Darth Vader voice. So, yeah, no, those people, you know, again, we're getting to that point in both of our lives where you start seeing more people dying than you see people getting married and stuff like that now. So it's kind of just a function of life, unfortunately, starting to see those things pass. But the Dolly Parton thing really was interesting because I didn't really know about, I knew that she was, you know, she did good, with philanthropy, but to the extent seems to be absolutely, just absolutely staggering. And, you know, what she did for Tennessee, because I was asking you about how they were doing in Tennessee that, you know, that night because of the fact that she was such a legend. And to me, an icon is the word you have to describe her.
1: Yeah.
2: She's beyond a legend. She was an icon. There's not many people like her. And what she did again for giving money away and for helping people out and for basically just making good for somebody that came out, you know, with 12 siblings out of a dirt shack in the mountains of Tennessee was just absolutely phenomenal. How much money she could have had if she kept it, but you know, she gave it away. And again, don't think anybody, you know, in all of the reviews of her and all of the comments about her passing was, I don't think there's anybody that said a bad word at all or even close about her.
1: No, she was all of those things. And she was a global icon. And they estimate that she gave away about $500 million. Still, when she passed, she was worth about $600 million. And, you know, she put her money where her mouth is. And she also, she denied Trump twice the medal of, presidential medal of, was it freedom that they, mm-hmm. they give? She said no. First, I think it was during COVID. She was taking care of her husband. She said, no, I can't do this. And the second time, she just didn't think, you know what? I don't want politics to become something. And, you know, with Trump, no matter what it is, good, bad, or indifferent, it's always going to be politics. But, you know, I think a lot of people, I even saw somewhere Obama was surprised when he heard later on that she didn't have it. He already assumed she had gotten the Presidential Medal of Freedom because of what she means to the world.
2: Yeah, absolutely. And what she'd done for Americans in general. Absolutely.

0: Absolutely. Yeah, her sister is very outspoken politically and is constantly posting on social media. And a lot of people had taken that to mean that she was expressing Dolly's opinions on politics. And pretty much a lot of people have shot that down, though I don't really know what her politics were. And I don't really care because I'm not looking for celebrities to get my political information from. I have sources like you and myself and other people on the internet.
1: Oh,
0: Yeah.
1: yeah, you're just
0: Political.
1: saying that because of Jelly Roll.
0: No, but that's another one. I don't get my political information, and we can talk about that in a second if you want. But no, I again, and that's what I like is about, you know, she. I have no idea where she stood. It was kind of like for years, people had never really known where Jay Leno stands politically, and he basically always brings up the what's called the Michael Jordan answer, because Michael Jordan was asked, you know, midway through his career, why he didn't speak out about politics or you know or anything in general about that, and his comment was, well, because Republicans buy sneakers too.
1: There you go.
0: So he was not going to blow it, and I'm pretty sure Dolly Parton is the same way. And it didn't just never struck me as a person who was all that interested in politics. She was interested in her music and helping people, and she knew enough that if she took one side or the other, at this point, she would have pissed off half the country,
1: Yeah.
0: regardless of which side she took. So what, don't take any side, and she could be looked at as apolitical and just move along and do what she was doing for good.
1: Amen. Amen. Talking to Jim Kennedy, Kennedy Institute of Public Policy Research. Jim, a lot of people don't know. If you guys didn't hear yesterday, America expanded its water by taking the Lake Ontario and turning into Lake America.
0: Woohoo! I understand that's going to make my gas prices go down, or is
1: That's
0: that
1: what I
0: not?
1: heard. I heard
0: All
1: gas
0: right.
1: prices are down. Everybody's got free health care because we're focusing on the things that matter. And I know you get a chuckle out of it. I just roll my eyes and think, hey, remember the healthcare thing? Yeah, that's not working. You guys didn't do anything with that. And tariffs, why are we fighting with Canada? I still have no idea why we're kind of fighting with Canada. And oh, yeah, there's this thing called Iran that we're still involved with. But you can take your Sharpie and draw a picture if that's what makes it. What? What are we doing?
0: Yeah, I do chuckle about it because it's so Trump. It's just something that you expect him to do, like he did with the Gulf of America slash Gulf of Mexico earlier. And it just, and again, you're right. It doesn't make anything. It doesn't affect the average American. It doesn't solve their prices. It doesn't lower, you know, gas prices or Medicare or medical prices, health insurance prices. And on the health insurance side, that's really going to come home to roost next year because there's a lot of subsidies that have been taken out in the big, beautiful bill that are going to start taking effect once people start getting, and that's going to be starting in about 60 or 90 days, because most of the firms will start signing up in early November if they're typical as far as doing the 27
1: Yeah.
0: medical. If for people that are employed, you got to go in and make your options and your choices and so on and so forth. So we're, you know, again, that will probably not start happening till right after the midterms. Might be a little bit before, but I think it's going to be right after the
1: Right after the
0: midterms.
1: midterms, just in time for you and A and everybody else out there to see the explosion in prices and the anger that comes through. But the good news is Trump did a meme coin.
0: Well, hey, meme coins do solve. Oh no, actually, they don't solve any
1: They
0: problems.
1: don't solve anything. Jim, let's be real. This past week, we talk about midterm Mondays and whatnot, but we'll touch on this here because I think it's important. First of all, Tallarico, even if he says some weird things, which if he just didn't say some of those weird things, I think it'd be further away, but he's pulling away from Paxton to the point where three districts that Trump won by double digits, he leads by double digits.
0: Yeah, I've seen some of those numbers that are coming out. It doesn't look good for Paxton. I mean, again, we always talk about the quality of candidates mattering. I'm not saying that Tallarico is a really good candidate, but Paxton appears to be a really bad candidate when
1: Yeah.
0: people have an option to vote for somebody else. And he just doesn't seem likable. And while we say, well, but his policies and this and that, a lot of this for a lot of people comes down to whether they like somebody or not. Bill Clinton, I think, did as well as he did. He was a great politician. I give him, you know, give him mass prop for his political talent and attributes. But people liked Bill Clinton. Women certainly loved him.
1: Yeah.
0: The men didn't have a problem with him, and that's part of why he did so well. And Paxson doesn't have that. He is not likable. There isn't a lot about him that makes him likable. And this is going to be a problem because, yeah, Tallarico has really stuck his foot in it a couple of times as far as what they've been able to dig up on him. And I'm sure the opposition research has not stopped. And once we get to Labor Day, I think they're going to continue to drop stuff on him. and I'm pretty sure they're going to drop a lot of money.

0: money on him, but as in the fundraising, he's raised like almost $60 million through June, and I'm sure he's raised a significant amount more in July and August and in September until the next numbers come out in early October. And Paxton only raised a little under $10 million.
1: And you know, so what's basically funny? This is what's crazy. I was watching, I think it was Breaking Points today, and they were talking, they had some talking to some Republicans and, you know, people who are in the industry, like the Halperins and stuff of the world. And they said, you know why Paxton's having trouble raising money? Because no other Republican likes him and they're not going to give him any money.
0: I think Ted Cruz will, but I'm not sure how much Ted Cruz has got. And I'm pretty sure Ted Cruz is focusing on 2028, because I'm pretty sure he's going to, I'm guessing he's going to.
1: Well, I think so, too, because even Trump came out and said that, oh, I think Ted's running for president.
0: Oh, is that okay?
1: Yeah,
0: sure. That would make sense, because it seems like it'd be a good time for him to do that, and he's young enough to where I'm sure he thinks he can still, you know, make waves in a party. And he has been distancing himself, if you notice, from Trump on some things. He's still, you know, very supportive of the president, but he has taken a couple of positions that have been opposite of Trump on some things, where I think he's going to use that to separate him. He's not in the administration, but so on and so forth. But yeah, no, but back to Paxton. Yeah, he's not. And Abbott is supposedly going to be supporting him. Question is going to be is how much money is the Trump mega PAC going to be throwing in? They got $400 million at least sitting there. And how much are they willing to throw at Paxton on this and in Maine? I don't think they're going to throw a lot of money in North Carolina unless those numbers turn around. I think Whatley might be done unless those numbers start changing, probably just by the middle of September, because he's down anywhere between 8 and 14 points in the latest polls to Cooper, who's the governor or former governor down there, and a very popular former governor as a Democrat. And Georgia, because of the massive amount of money that Ossoff has, I would be questioning how much the Republicans are going to throw at that or continue to put at that race, because that one is not looking like it's going to get flipped over, as is North Carolina. They've got more problems in Iowa than they thought they were going to. Maine is still a battleground. Ohio might become a battleground. Michigan is definitely a battleground.
1: I think Ohio is a battleground, and I think Ohio is a battleground, like several of these places, on an issue that's the data centers.
0: Yeah. And again, that's one that, you know, I kind of stand out from a lot of the people. I don't have a problem with the data center. Sure, I don't want to live next to one, but there's plenty of places in America to put a data center where you don't have to put it next to a major
1: and that's
0: population
1: the problem.
0: Center.
1: The problem is, as many of these people are saying, great, data centers are fantastic. Then put them where the rich people are. Why do you always have to put them where the poor people are, or, you know, small towns out in the middle of nowhere where people still live?
0: Yeah, but yeah, actually, there's a great story about a Oregon town, that a small town that had them, and it's the people are, you know, it's great. They've got a lot of jobs out of it there. The city's gotten a lot of funding out of it because I guess they were taxing it in some way, and they're able to, like, you know, get new, pave their streets, and they've, you know, increased the police force because they've been able to pay for more people and more equipment in the city. But yeah, there are a lot of bets, and there are a lot of negative stories out there.
1: Well,
0: but again, don't put them near people and they'll be fine. But then again, Elon Musk wants to put him in space. So he's working on doing that. And that would get rid of the problem, too, if he's able to pull that off. He wants a million data center satellites in the next 5 or 10 years in space.
1: You know, it's one of those things when you talk about the devil's in the details, right? Like the devil's in the details, because some places have seen their bills stay the same. Even some of their property taxes in parts of Loudoun County have gone down.
0: Mm-hmm.
1: And there's other places where, no, their bills have gone up and there hasn't been any jobs. There's jobs at first and then there's no jobs and then there's a humming noise and people are. So you got to look, and the devil's in the details. And I think that they're, you know, I think more people are wising up to that, but we need these. They're not going anywhere. There's no doubt about that. I have a bigger problem with the flock cameras than I do the data centers.
0: Yeah, the flock camera. But the thing that's been interesting on the data centers is both sides have pretty much come out against them. I'm kind of surprised the Republicans have been taking it. I think they're just trying to jump on it and kind of throw themselves on the grenade so that it doesn't become a talking point that the Democrats can use the hammer. But I'd like to see more Republicans come out with facts and information and explain why, you know, why they can be done responsibly in areas that are far away from people. So again, like your situation in Nashville, where they're not next to a zoo or something.
1: We're going to put him in with the koala bears. It's going to be great. His name's Jim Kennedy. Kennedy.

0: Public Policy Research. He will join us on Monday for Midterm Mondays. We will talk to you on Monday.
1: Thanks, Jack.
0: Coming up, we got some Finally Friday sounds as we wrap it up. 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
7: As we wrap up this Friday, this week, take a listen back to the week that was. You know, I could have made this an all Dolly one, but we did lose some other people this week, and so I wanted to make sure that everybody had their opportunity to have a little remembrance of some of the people that brought us a lot of joy from the entertainment world, as well as some of the other usual chaos that comes along with politics and whatnot. Can we all just admit it? Aren't we happy it's Friday?
8: Hey, everyone. My name is Brian Seaver, son of Cassie Parton, and I'm representing the Parton and Owens family today, announcing the passing of my Aunt Dolly, Rebecca Parton Dean. Dolly was a farmer, just like her daddy. He farmed the soil, she farmed songs and happiness.

0: We're going to be changing the name of Lake Ontario, effective immediately, to Lake America.
1: We're just being used by them.
2: You ran on cutting inflation. We have higher inflation, higher debt, a new war, and we're not

0: my insurance declined any coverage for a procedure to close a hole in my heart. It has been causing me to have minor strokes.
1: Are you a trans woman?
2: Well, I want to make this very clear.
1: Are you a trans woman?
3: This isn't anywhere in the Middle East. This is a traffic ticket from Dearborn, Michigan. It's in Arabic.

0: on my glorious parade.
1: Tired, Georgie. I, Georgie, am Pennywise, the dancing clown.
2: My name is Optimus Prime. We are autonomous robotic organisms from the planet Cybertron.
3: You know, I've worked hard and I had a lot of dreams. I've worked not only for myself but for other people. And it's like now I want to enjoy, really enjoy the more simple things rather than just going full blast.
4: We're going to die at some point in time, so you might as well just enjoy yourself while you're here. Okay. Bye.
5: 323-538-2423 at Chad Benson Show is your X, your Insta, your YouTube, your Facebook, and everything else. What a week it was, and we hung out together and listened to it all here on the Chad Benson Show. And as we wrap up the week, and as we wrap up every day, we like to leave you with our good, and the good, as always, is delivered by Rodney.
4: Well, if you want to change your life, you got to make changes. And if you don't make changes, but you're expecting changes to happen, but you're not doing anything to change what you want to change, well, then nothing's going to change. So you got to disrupt your patterns and do something different. So you got to find a new way to think about stuff and doing stuff. And so if you really want to change, just remember you got to change the way you think about change. Okay, have a super freaking awesome day. Change stuff. Do something different today. Okay, bye.
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0: Eric Cargill's family has worked the same land for five generations.
1: 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What if my blood sugar crashes and I'm out in the middle, I'm 30 miles from anywhere?
0: That changed when nurse practitioner John Hodges opened Rawls Family Medicine.
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4: From ABC News, I'm Dave Packer. An extraordinary deal to take control of a large share of Venezuela's oil announced by President Trump. He's promising substantially lower gas prices, but some industry experts say it could take years before we see any benefits.
5: This deal involves a 100-year lease covering more than 65 billion barrels of Venezuela's proven oil reserves. Experts are pointing, however, to a number of complications, including Venezuela's constitution, which says that the oil of Venezuela belongs to the state and its ownership can't be transferred. So if there is any lingering legal or political complication, it could be a long time before this deal has any impact on prices at the pump here.
4: ABC's Stephen Portnoy in Washington. In one of the deadliest attacks in Ukraine this year, a weapons depot just outside of Kyiv was hit by a Russian drone. Ukrainian officials say at least 37 people have now died. In a statement, Ukrainian President Volodymyr Zelensky says 10 regions across the country were attacked by drones overnight. In Nepal, growing search and rescue efforts as relatives wait for word about missing loved ones. ABC's Britt Clennett in Kathmandu.
6: The number of missing people skyrocketing, now nearly 3,000. Among those, at least 90 Americans, like Siddharth Venkatachalam's family.
7: They were, like, excited for this trip.
6: He says he spoke with his mother just hours before the flood, but she, her husband, and sister are still missing.
4: The death toll nearing 700. A new museum heist, a diamond 200-carat necklace linked to Egyptian royalty, stolen in a smash-and-grab at a museum in Vienna. An international manhunt now underway. Arthur Brand is a Dutch art investigator.
8: It's now a question of time. If the police is able to catch them within a week, there is a chance that we see the necklace again. If not, they will have had enough time to dismantle it and to sell the diamonds.
4: Tens of thousands of mourners today paying their respects at the Royal Palace to Norway's King Harald V, who died at 89. You're listening to ABC News.
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0: medical research shows it fights fatigue while promoting muscle strength and endurance. By one antioxidant measurement, it's 6,000 times more powerful than vitamin C. It's 800 times stronger than CoQ10. It can improve your depth perception. And millions of people in Japan use it every day to fight wrinkles and fine lines from the inside out. So what is it? What nutrient are we talking about? Well, Sherry Torkos is here to reveal the secret. She's a practicing pharmacist and author. She's written more than a dozen books on health, including the Canadian Encyclopedia of Natural Medicine. Welcome to the program, Sherry Torkos. Good to have you here.
1: Hey there, Mark. Thanks so much for having me. This secret nutrient that we're going to be talking about is called astaxanthin. Mm-hmm. And Reader's Digest, they featured it brilliantly in an article called The Latest It Antioxidant. Astaxanthin is a fountain of youth. As you mentioned, very popular in Japan, used mainstream for promoting beauty from within as a capsule. But here in North America, people just aren't as familiar with it. But listen to this. It has 60 human studies validating its efficacy. And as a pharmacist, this really caught my attention. And this nutrient is not something that you can get enough of in diet. It's found in salmon, but you'd really have to eat a lot of salmon, like 5 pounds, just to get a good daily dose.
0: Well, so as much as I do that. Yeah, I love salmon, but I'm not going that far. Sherry, I didn't know that there were 60 plus human clinical studies in this specific natural form of astaxanthin that happens to be in Purity's AstaFX formula. Talked about Japan. Now, this is a capsule. This particular astaxanthin is all the rage for skin health, as they've been finding in Japan. Very, very interesting on so many fronts here, right?
1: Yeah, for sure. I mean, astaxanthin at just a 4 milligram dose, and that's the clinical dose that is in Purity's AstaFX formula. Mm-hmm. It's clinically tested and shown to fight fine lines and wrinkles from the inside. And millions in Asia take it daily just for that. And I don't want to get too technical here, but just one human study that I'd like to mention to back up these benefits. They used the exact same dose and the type of astaxanthin that's in Purity's product, and they discovered significant benefits for skin hydration, skin texture, smoothness, elasticity, reduction of skin spots, and there was even a reduction of redness and an improvement in the evenness of skin tone. So we're talking about big beauty benefits, and it works from the inside out, which is fabulous. Men love it, women love it, and it's really catching on here in North America.
0: It sure is. It's a really impressive list of clinical benefits for beautifying skin from the inside out. No wonder they love it there in Japan, and now we're learning about it here. But Sherry, I know you like to say the wrinkle-reducing benefits and the skin tone benefits are just part of this. That's just kind of the cherry on the top. What do you mean by this?
1: Well, you know, I talk to a lot of people in the pharmacy every week. I work as a pharmacist, and I also get a lot of friends and family and colleagues asking me about their health. And many people are, you know, in their 50s, 60s, 70s, and they really like the idea of a supplement that can help to improve the appearance of their skin. I mean, we all want beautiful, youthful skin, but for most people, this really isn't the key benefit. What's at the top of the list when you ask people, like, what do they most want to achieve in their health and their wellness? They want something that will help to promote muscle strength. And they want stamina. They want to be able to do the activities they enjoy, golf, tennis, hiking, playing with their kids and grandkids. And this is actually patented for muscle strength. You know, people want energy to fight fatigue. They want to feel sharp. They're also concerned about their vision. They want to keep their eyes healthy. People are concerned about heart health, circulation, immunity. Right. All of these areas, really, we're talking about staying healthy from the inside out. So, you know, when you think of it, the skin benefits are compelling, but to me, it's really just the cherry on the top.
0: Yeah, well, Sherry, you were saying that astaxanthin helps with endurance and performance against salmon loaded with astaxanthin. They perform these amazing feats of endurance. Astaxanthin is also found in high levels in the eyes of seagulls. Now, that's interesting. Humans bike faster when they supplement with a specific form of astaxanthin. So is there a common denominator in all of this, these kinds of bits of information?
1: Well, the research here is really clear. Astaxanthin is a molecule that fuels healthy performance, energy, stamina, strength. That's what we see in nature, and that's what we see in humans, too. It's like if you're getting older and you want an edge for strength, for energy, for youthful skin, to fight wrinkles from the inside out, but also to promote endurance and healthy vision, this is what you take. You take this AstaFX formula with the clinical dose of the right type of astaxanthin, and you really feel it. By one measure of antioxidant activity called singlet oxygen quenching activity,

0: activity. Astaxanthin is 800 times stronger than CoQ10. And this was published in 2007 in a journal called Carotenoid Science. Another study found that astaxanthin is 6,000 times stronger than vitamin C as an antioxidant, again, in its singlet oxygen scavenging capacity. So it's incredible.
1: Well, I know Purity has a free bottle of AstaFX, just two little liquid capsules a day. That's all you need. And we're going to give out a special 800 number in just a moment for our listeners to take advantage of the free bottle offer. But before we do that, Sherry, Purity uses this natural form of astaxanthin, not that synthetic, cheaper form like you find out there on the market. This is really important as well, correct?
0: Yeah, you definitely need to do your homework when choosing supplements. And that's what I did. AstaFX uses 4 milligrams of the world's most clinically researched natural form of astaxanthin called Astareal.
1: Sherry Tarkos, pharmacist and author, is with us here on the program. Sherry, we learned today that astaxanthin is 6,000 times more powerful by this one measurement of antioxidant activity when compared to vitamin C. This AstaFX has so much power. Purity has something like 100 plus unsolicited testimonials on their website, and I found a couple that I especially enjoy. If I could read a couple of those, I think this is very interesting, if it's okay with you.
0: Sure, I think it's great to share feedback from people that are really taking the product.
1: Yeah, here's one from Ava in Texas. She gives AstaFX 5 stars, and she writes, quote, "After taking AstaFX, my son was visiting us and said, 'Mom, you look youthful. I'm a Purity Products customer for the last 3 years and will never go back.'" That's from Ava. Here's one from Nina in Ottawa, Ontario. She's in the age group 45 to 54, gives it another 5-star review. She says this, quote, "Since taking AstaFX, I've felt so much better. My energy level, I would say, has gone from a 3 to a 10. How about that? She says, "So I feel energized whenever taking. My husband even noticed I no longer complain about housework. Well, I've talked about this amazing product to all my family and friends. I'm sure they see how well I look because I feel great from the inside out. I've even noticed my skin appears healthier, too. I feel like a fountain of youth." Now, that's pretty good stuff from actual customers who've been trying AstaFX. And, Sherry, you mentioned before we started the show, you've been taking this product for yourself. And I know, knowing you for some time, it's worked very well for you, hasn't it?
0: It has. You know, I've been taking it for about 2 years now, mm-hmm. and people are often surprised to hear that I'm 50. They tell me that I look more like I'm 35, which is nice to hear.
1: Yep. Mm-hmm.
0: I do eat healthy, and I exercise regularly, but I'm also a strong believer in the benefits of taking research-based supplements. And I take AstaFX every day to stay strong, healthy, to keep my energy levels up, and for my skin. I mean, I want to do everything I can to stay youthful and to keep my body sharp and also to prevent some of those issues that can arise as we age.
1: Great information with Sherry Tarkos. We'll get back to her in just a moment. 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We'll give you the number and the special offer again at the end of the show in a few minutes, but lots to cover today. We'll get back to it here with Sherry Tarkos. She's an author and pharmacist, and always great to have you on the show. Such great information, Sherry. Can you share with us a quick study or two to sort of back this up, highlight the science behind the elite astaxanthin that's found in AstaFX? Because I know there are, what, dozens and dozens of studies. Maybe you can pull out and highlight a couple of your favorites.
0: Yeah, for sure. So Dr. Mark Miller, he's a PhD, a biomedical researcher, he explains it well, and he's talking here about how free

0: radicals compromise and undermine function and cellular performance in the body. He says astaxanthin is simply superb at negating this, as evidenced by clinical trials showing improved performance and accelerated recovery. In fact, research published in the Journal of Medicine and Science in Sports and Exercise found that those who took 4 milligrams of astaxanthin daily over 28 days scored better cycling times with greater output than those who did not take it. So they biked faster. Mm-hmm. I mean, remember this. Astaxanthin is one of the few fat-soluble antioxidants that can actually neutralize free radicals even at the site of the mitochondrial membrane. It's like cellular body armor protecting your cells, your joints, blood vessels, brain, heart, and organs on many levels. So listen to this, Mark. Mm-hmm. There are 14 clinical studies on astaxanthin for brain health, 7 studies on skin health, 14 studies on eye health, including research for depth perception and focus, 6 studies showing astaxanthin supports cardio function, 42 studies on healthy aging and cellular health. I mean, there's a ton of research on human performance, too, showing benefits for energy, stamina, and endurance. I mean, this AstFX, it's incredibly powerful and versatile. It helps you stay in the game of life, stay energized, active, alert, healthy, and even stronger.
1: That is impressive on so many levels. So much great information there. And I know this astaxanthin has about a dozen patents, too. I'm looking here. I see there's a patent for promoting eye health and reducing eye fatigue. There's a patent for inhibiting the expression of cytokines in cells, and a patent, get this, on composition for body fat reduction. There's one for improving muscle atrophy in older adults. Sherry, I'd like to be a little bit of a skeptic here. How can this one simple nutrient magically do all of this? How can this AstaFX give us so many benefits? I mean, really?
0: Yeah, I know. It sounds amazing, too good to be true, but it really is true. Many of the studies that I'm referencing here, they're available on PubMed. These are reputable clinical studies conducted by leading researchers around the world that really back the benefits of astaxanthin. By the way, muscle output is better with astaxanthin, too. And this comes from astaxanthin research published in the International Journal of Sports Nutrition, November 2011. This was another study done with cyclists. They took 4 milligrams of astaxanthin. It was a small study, but very positive, showing that cyclists improved their trial time by 2 minutes in a 20-kilometer bike race. I mean, that's a meaningful improvement in a race like this. And the researchers said that they also burned fat more efficiently, which makes sense. Based on this research, Purity can actually make the claim that AstaFX will promote and improve power output in your muscles. I mean, I tell people, AstaFX in, strength and power out. It's transformative if you like energy. And this was found in other studies too, like one that looked at hand grip strength.
1: Oh, so much great information. If you're just tuning in, we're talking with pharmacist and author Sherry Tarkos here. I'm your host, Mark Larson. Now, on this hand grip study that you mentioned, I understand this involved, what, a 12-milligram dose? And they saw a 93% boost in hand strength in people who struggled with, well, a tennis elbow. That's a big deal. But our listeners might be saying, well, okay, maybe I don't play tennis. What about me? What does it mean for me, right?
0: Right. So think about this. A 93% increase in a person who has some repetitive stress in their elbow, it's an almost doubling in hand strength. So just think about all the things that you do in your daily life, picking up groceries, your kids, your grandkids, gripping the steering wheel of a car, playing golf or tennis, gardening or riding a bike. A doubling of grip strength makes a big difference. I mean, when you take astaxanthin, you get stronger, you feel stronger, you have more energy, endurance. If you play sports, you play stronger. So to me, it's really quite extraordinary.
1: That's great information, too. Now, Sherry, I want to share a couple more testimonials that caught my attention out of so many right there on the Purity website. Again, these are unsolicited. These are from real people. Here's one from Rick. He's a male, aged 55 to 64, lives in Naples, Florida. He writes this: what a great product AstaFX has been for me. After starting taking AstaFX, my workout and strength has increased as if I were in my 20s again. And I've only been on AstaFX for 2 months now. Can't wait to see the long-term effect. I look forward to taking AstaFX every morning for my afternoon workouts. I'll be taking this product for a long time. Here's Dee Dee. She's a female, age 45 to 54. She lives in Laurel Park, North Carolina. She writes this, quote, I've been using AstaFX for a month now. I can see the difference in my energy level. I now have more energy, feel better since taking this product. I can actually see a difference in my skin as well. I'm a smoker who has smoking a lot.

0: lines around my mouth, but the lines have diminished about 50%. Overall, I am so thrilled with my energy level. I love this product. Just a couple of samples from the real people who have responded on Purity's website. And Sherry, I'm looking at the list of patents again on this astaxanthin compound. This is where the, you know, the science, the research backs up what we're talking about. This is just flat out amazing. And now, Sherry, a lot of people out there are going to think what I'm going to say here sounds a little bit odd, but you said before the show, this supplement may even help people drive a car better or use the computer more comfortably. I mean, come on, how does this happen?
1: It does sound funny, but AstaFX may actually help in these areas too, and here's why. One of the interesting things about astaxanthin is that it's a relative of vitamin A, and we know that vitamin A is good for our eyes, good for vision. Astaxanthin is too. Astaxanthin has actually been shown to fight oxidation in eye tissue. Scientists did a study where they found a 46% improvement in a measurement called depth perception. Now, depth perception, that's our ability to determine distances between objects, or basically to see in three dimensions. And researchers, they studied a handball team, specifically looking at how quickly they could change focus. And guess what? The handball team that was supplementing with astaxanthin, they were able to improve their accuracy and improve their performance in the depth perception test. Other research has also shown that astaxanthin helps reduce eye fatigue. And, you know, when you're on a computer, that's a big deal. Everyone's on computers these days and for long periods of time, and it's hard on our eyes. And we know that if you're driving a car and it's late at night and your reaction time is slow, that's not good. Astaxanthin actually helps the eyes focus and refocus. Dr. Hecht, PhD, one of the leading researchers at AstaReal, says that the product actually helps your eyes be more resilient. You see better with it. Your eyes are healthier. I mean, who doesn't love those benefits?
0: Again, we're talking with pharmacist and health author Sherry Torkos about our free bottle offer from Purity Products. We're talking about AstaFX. So much ground to cover. Sherry, I want to get back to the skin benefits and this issue of wrinkle reduction. Not as a cream or as a lotion, but as a capsule. You take it orally. This patent also covers this. You say this ingredient is proven to reduce wrinkles, and not just by a little. We're talking a dramatic amount. What's going on with this?
1: Yeah, I know. It's fascinating. A huge benefit. People want to look younger. I know I do. And I've noticed significant benefits since I've started taking it. But it's the science here that really shines. The whole concept of taking oral supplements to improve skin health. Relatively new concept here in North America, but in Japan, this is mainstream. Astaxanthin is already one of, if not the most successful ingredients in a new class of products called cosmeceuticals, or supplements that you take orally to enhance the cosmetic appearance of your skin. So listen to this. In one study, they gave 4 milligrams of astaxanthin, which, by the way, is the actual amount you get in Purity's AstaFX, and the skin benefits were dramatic. Within 6 weeks, every single person in the treatment group, 100% of participants in the study, reported that their skin had improved significantly. Everybody got results. Fine lines, hydration, elasticity, all improved. Listen to this. 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
0: 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Now, Sherry, for people who are just tuning in, one of the many highlights we covered earlier on today's program is just how revolutionary this special Purity Astaxanthin is for redefining aging skin. And astaxanthin works its magic inside the body in areas like endurance, stamina, energy. These are so many of the inside-out benefits the people will feel. In fact, what will they feel when they start taking AstaFX?
1: So the reason you need to give this a try is because the benefits are real. The science is very compelling. Over 60 clinical studies and patents. I mean, the product is impressive and it really works. This is a product where you will actually see and feel the benefits after taking it a month or so. The cosmetic benefits for your skin, we just mentioned a minute ago, really incredible. I've been taking it myself and I see a huge difference. Others have noticed too. People are always saying to me, you know, what do you use on your skin? What are you taking? And, you know, I tell people what you put into your body is just as important, if not more so, than what you apply to your skin. And think about the vision benefits, really unmatched by any other nutrient or supplement out there. It targets tired eyes, eye strain, and it helps improve eye focus and depth perception. It's great for circulation, energy, muscle strength, and endurance. You can literally boost your strength. As we age, this is crucial. It helps you enjoy life and stay in the game. Mm-hmm. And it can even help with recovery after exercise. Next, astaxanthin has the ability to fight fatigue and support mitochondrial function. So that means cellular energy and ATP support.
0: Now, Sherry, just a few moments left before we wrap up the program. I want to take a quick step back for a moment. I know we have this great free bottle offer today. We're talking AstaFX from Purity Products, and we'll get to that offer as we wrap up the program. Free bottle of AstaFX for all of our listeners. Again, it promotes healthy vision, skin, muscle, fights wrinkles like no other. And most of us have just never heard about all of this until today. So tell our listeners again how astaxanthin compares to other antioxidants or phytonutrients that are out there on the market right now, because this is truly unique, isn't it?
1: Well, you know, from an antioxidant perspective, the healthy aging perspective, astaxanthin is up to 6,000 times more potent than vitamin C in its singlet oxygen quenching capacity. That should be enough to get everybody excited. There's really, you know, something in this for everybody. With AstaFX from Purity here, you get to see the amazing power of astaxanthin for yourself. It's the king of the carotenoids, and very few people are aware of its benefits. And I think millions are missing out on it because they just aren't aware of this incredible evidence-based nutraceutical.
0: And I know it may sound too good to be true for some people, Sherry. What do you say to any skeptics saying, come on, does it really do all of this?
1: Well, I'm a pharmacist, and in my training as a pharmacist, I'm trained to look at the science and to see what the science says. And the science on astaxanthin is very clear, backed by over 60 clinical studies, and many of these studies are accessible on PubMed, so you can check them out yourself. But the key takeaway is this: the benefits are real, the cosmetic benefits, the endurance benefits, the strength benefits, the vision benefits, circulation, cardio. The product really works. I mean, the science is so strong. I see the difference in how it makes my skin look and how I feel. I feel stronger, healthier, and I encourage folks to give this a try. With this free bottle offer from Purity, there's nothing to lose and so much to gain.
0: Such great information, wonderful show, and always good to talk with you, Sherry. Thank you so much for joining us today.
1: Thank you.
0: Sherry Torko is an author. 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
3: ABC News, I'm Dave Packer. The U.S. State Department says they're providing more than $3.6 million in aid to devastated areas of Nepal after this week's catastrophic flash flood. Nearly 700 dead, 3,000 missing, and a race against time to find survivors.
4: A really agonizing wait for the families still standing by for word on the whereabouts of their loved ones. The foreign minister here this morning warning Nepal is on high alert for even more flooding.
3: ABC's Britt Clendon in Kathmandu. Venezuelan Interim President Delcy Rodriguez saying in a statement that her country is entering a new era of recovery and growth after President Trump announced Friday a historic U.S.-Venezuela oil deal that he claims will lower gas prices. An international manhunt for two suspects who allegedly stole a 200-carat diamond necklace from a museum in Vienna. The piece once belonged to Egyptian royalty and contained more than 600 diamonds. The theft is the latest in a series of high-profile heists to hit European museums. This is ABC News.
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